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Jesse Kelly Show, final hour of the Jesse Kelly Show on a wonderful, wonderful Thursday, or Thursday, Tuesday, as we churn through everything here. So we're going to get to the number of single men in America rising rapidly. I'll get to that at some point in time. They're still doing puff pieces on the illegals we've sent to Africa. That's friggin' hilarious. We'll get to that. I'll get to emails. Half hour from now, Jordan Schachtel, my buddy, is going to stop by for just a couple minutes because he has a little bit of journalism to reveal about this AI op we were talking about earlier in the show. All that, so much more coming up in the final hour of the Jesse Kelly Show. Now, let me make my final point on Mitch McConnell before we move to other things. We already talked about the ties of his wife and how dirty that is. Arlen Specter, you may not remember him. If you're not old enough, you wouldn't remember him. He was a United States Senator from Pennsylvania. I know, and it's been written about by now, so it's not breaking news, but I know from people I know inside the Senate that for a while, I don't have a time frame on it, while he was a United States Senator, he was not a functional adult. I mean, not functional. His staff had to practically hold up his hand to sign a document. Not a functional adult. Yet he remained in the United States Senate. Barbara Feinstein was obviously not a functional adult in her final years there. There she remained. Joe Biden, President of the United States of America, was not a fully functional adult, yet he was allowed to remain president for 4 years. Mitch McConnell, he's not functional. Certainly not.

I am embarrassed that Mitch McConnell is sitting there in a comatose state with his mouth hanging open on the way to the Capitol. It's not that it's not that it's his fault to get old and in poor health. And the Lord knows those days are coming for all of us. Maybe that's where you are right now. Fine. No big deal. You don't get to be a United States Senator because that's an important job. You don't get to be president. You don't get to be this. But because these people, it's a couple of different reasons. They don't have anything else in their lives is a big part of it. I have told you this, and I'm not going to tell you the name. I'm not doing it. But there is a guy who does media. I'll just put it that way. Media, I'm going to keep it as vague as humanly possible. He's been doing it for a very long time. There was a time when he was the biggest thing out there. That day's long past. Now, he can't hear anymore. He's extremely advanced in age. His hearing is shot. Mine will be shot too. My dad's was shot. That's the way it goes. His hearing is completely shot. His people have to practically shout into his earpiece when he's doing his show. He can't do it. He's miserable all the time. And I know a guy who works for him. And I said, why doesn't he retire? God only knows how many millions of dollars he has piled up in the bank. You're old. Your hearing's fading. Why don't you go, I don't know, go to the Australian Outback. Go to Yellowstone National Park. Have a nice trip. What are you doing? And he said to me flat out, Jesse, he doesn't have anything else. He's done the fame thing, the power thing for so long. It's the only thing in his life that has true importance to him. When people like you and me look at someone like Mitch McConnell, we're probably tempted to say, why don't you just retire and go be with your wife for a while? You were obviously in the final years of your life. There's no question about that. That happens. Why? Go travel the world with your wife. Go, I don't, sit on the back porch and sip iced tea with her. Kids, grandkids. Soak up every single minute because life is almost over. But they don't. They stay right there until they die. Why? Because they have been powerful and important for so long. It means way more to them than wife, kids, grandkids. They've been powerful for so long. It's who they are. It's the only way they identify. Think about this. Yesterday, last night, we already talked about it during the show, Mitch McConnell, or the people around him, decided he was going to go to work. This led to a fleet of armored cars and police personnel surrounding his house to take him to work. Think about that kind of power. I told you about the one time I got an armored escort. It wasn't for me. I was flying to California with the United States Senator, and we walk off the plane. It was this private jet, the fanciest thing you've ever seen in your life. We walk off this private jet, and I'm with Ob at the time, and we just stop halfway down the stairs and look at each other like, what are we doing here? There's a fleet of armored SUVs sitting there waiting for to take us away. Obviously, it wasn't for us. We just got to ride along. I'll tell you right now, it was really cool. Now, imagine this. Imagine that's your life for 20 years. And you know this, the second you turn in those retirement papers, no more armored police escort, no more free steak dinners, no more 50 staffers who work for you. Think about your day today. What did you do today? What errands did you have to run today? You have to go to the hardware store, pick up dry cleaning. Maybe you went out to grab lunch, groceries. Now think about this. What if for the last 20 years you had staffers to do all that stuff for you and you knew that if you retired, you'd have to start doing it yourself again? We can't get rid of these people, and it drives me up the wall. We are going to have to do something to force an end to this. I don't know what law, I don't know what that law would look like. And I hate to even say an age limit because there are,

0: Well, there are 85-year-olds who are sharp and spry and ready to rock. And vice versa, there are 70-year-olds who are half dead. Look, everyone ages differently. We all know I'm going to age poorly. That's just the way it is. But I don't know what the solution is, but I am so tired of having people being wheeled into the United States Senate. Maybe we start there. Maybe we start with if you can't walk down to your seat and then back up under your own power, that's the day you turn in your retirement papers and get in your car and drive back home and stay there. But you know what the problem is with this? Anytime you put anything on there, there will be a big bunch of collective whining about standards. When every other organization we love and care about has standards, you want standards for the military and standards for everything else because these jobs are important. There should be standards for air traffic controllers and doctors and all kinds of other things. Well, I would argue the United States Senate is a pretty big deal. There's only 100 of them. Surely we can enact some sort of physical standards for the United States Senate. I'm tired of watching people die on the Senate floor. It's ridiculous. Pathetic. It was pathetic when Joe Biden did it. It was pathetic when Barbara Feinstein did it. It was pathetic when Arlen Specter did it. Countless others I'm not even naming. And it's pathetic that Mitch McConnell's doing it too. It's pathetic. It looks terrible for our country. And you remember how mad and embarrassed I used to get every time Joe Biden would step up to the microphone. I hated it. We had fun with it, of course. But as an American, that guy represents us. Gosh, that's embarrassing. I feel the same way about Mitch McConnell. Freaking awful. Surely we can do something. All right. I need to talk to young men for a minute. Then we'll get to some emails. I have a bunch of emails, but there is this headline. This is from Insider Paper. America has 30 million single men, and the number is rapidly rising. So we not only have 30 million, the number is going up. And what's more, 68% of those young men want to get married. Speaking of standards, let's have a talk that will be offensive. Next.
1: Truth. Attitude. Jesse Kelly.
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4: So let's talk a minute about Lake America. 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And the trade battle between the United States and Canada. Let me tell you, two things here. Number one, we made a great offer to them. And number two, Mark Carney, the Prime Minister of Canada, is in bed with China. China is the key problem here. Now, just look at this. Our negotiator, Jameson Greer, terrific guy, know him well. We offered them to reduce American tariffs on Canadian cars from 25% to 15%, with the possibility of falling to 7% if they abide by it. Okay? And tariffs on Canadian steel and aluminum would have dropped from 50% to 25%. A terrific deal. Carney rejected that deal. He rejected that deal at the last minute. And of course, it infuriated President Trump. But here's the thing. We asked them to make sure that China doesn't transship their aluminum and steel. In other words, Canada has opened up a lot of trade with China. Carney has been to Beijing and so forth. But if they transship, then you're getting Chinese steel, Chinese aluminum, Chinese cars would come through Canada into the United States. Now, we stopped this with Mexico. Chinese transshipping manufacturers and fentanyl through Mexico. And President Sheinbaum has done a very good job. But Mark Carney wouldn't agree to stopping the transshipping of Chinese goods.
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It is the Jesse Kelly Show on a wonderful Tuesday. Remember, if you miss any part of the show, you can download it, iHeart, Spotify, iTunes. You can email us, love, hate, and death threats, jesse@jessekellyshow.com. So America has 30 million single men, and the number is rising quickly. 68% of these young men have a desire to get married. Then it gets to this part. This is from Insider Paper. These men admitted that the fear of rejection prevents them from asking someone out. So, forgive me, but I'm Daddy Jesse, and I have my own sons who were teenagers, and I've had a similar version of this conversation with them multiple times, certainly over the last year or two. Let me lay it out for you, fellas. A good woman who loves you and supports you, a good woman who loves and supports you will make the entire rest of your life worth living. She will. Now, the exact opposite is true. If you get a bad one, you'll want to kill yourself. But a good woman will make the rest of your life worth living. She'll make your bad days better than they would be. Your good days should be your biggest fan. When you finally stop doing whatever your job is, and you will one day, you'll probably rise to some sort of management position or whatever, but then the retirement papers will get turned in and you won't be important anymore, but you'll still be important to her until the day you die. A good woman will make the rest of your life. So let's just

Have you seen the poll numbers of how young women think today? There is no question, if you are a young man today, your pool of acceptable young women has drastically shrunk. 70% of young women today are bloodthirsty demonic communists because of all the social influences that have poisoned their minds. All right? We have to deal with reality. What's that mean? That means you're dealing with about 30% of the female population if you're a young man. So here's what it is. And I know I'll get all kinds of complaints in the email. I don't give a crap. Jesse@jessekellyshow.com. If you are a young man, you better develop some testicular fortitude and start talking to women now. Ah, but I'm only 18. Find her now. Find that 18-year-old dime you adore who makes you laugh. I know she's annoying. She's a woman. Of course she is. She loves you. Find her and start taking her out for a cheeseburger. Take her to church. See if there's something there. Ah, but I'm only 21. I want to give it time. Do you know what's happening while you're giving it time? While you're giving it time, that 30% block of women, they're getting snatched up by some other guy who was bold enough to stroll across the restaurant and say, "Hey, I'm Mark. I think you're really cute. Can I have your number? I'd like to call you sometimes." She might laugh in your face. She might tell you no. She might say your breast stinks or you're ugly. Screw it. Turn around and ask her friend out too. But I know this. Enough men are walking across that restaurant, across that classroom, across the workplace, and they're asking that young dime out, and now he's going to put a ring on her finger in a year, and she's gone. So your 30% just shrunk. And then another year, it shrunk again. And another year, it shrunk again. And I'm sorry, I wish that wasn't the case. I wish you had 80, 90% of the women in America to choose from. But that's not the America we live in. If you are a young man, you got to hurry, brother. You are in a race against the clock. The window is closing for you because young American women are bloodthirsty commie hags. About 70% of them are. Pilled out, miserable, feminist, I'm woman, hear me roar. Nasty hags who will ruin your life. The pool is small. You better dip in now. Every guy. Fears being rejected by women. Lord knows. Look, I was one of those guys. I was always swinging for the fences. I'm just going to go ask. And you know what? All my buddies thought I was super bold. I was scared every time. And when they said no, laughed at me, something like that, every single time it hurt. Ah, that sucked. Oh, dang. Oh, no. Look, she's laughing at me now with her friends. It sucked every single time. But I kept swinging and kept swinging. And kept swinging. You need to go start swinging. But I'll wait till after. I'm in college right now. I don't have the time. I don't have the money. Snatch her up before someone else does. But I'm doing this. But I'm traveling. But I'm the. Snatch her up before someone else does. 7 in 10 chance that young dime is an unmarriable feminist hag who will make your life worse. 30% to choose from. And every day, another one gets a ring on her finger, and your prospects go down and down and down. Ask a woman out. You don't have to marry her tomorrow. Take her down to Taco Bell. Take her bowling. Take her out and play some pool with her. Take her to church. Ask her out. All right? If you're too scared, go get some chalk. If you're thinking to yourself, I don't have it in you, you do. But if you get your T levels up, you'll know it. You know, testosterone's about that too. Testosterone's about your mind. People think it's about other things.

Testosterone is about your mind. Your mind as a man requires it. Think of it as the fuel that keeps your mind doing the things it needs. Did you know you need testosterone for logical thinking? Do you know that? Did you know that you don't need a needle in your arm to get your T levels up? 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We'll be back.

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1: I'm Lisa Ritchie. Attorney General Todd Blanche says President Trump has every right to criticize Supreme Court justices after the High Court shot down Trump's appeal to restrict mail-in voting. The president took to social media saying the conservative justices who opposed him were not the people I interviewed.
2: I wasn't at the interviews that he participated in during the last administration when he selected these folks to be on the Supreme Court. He has every right. And indeed, he should communicate his concerns with the Supreme Court whenever he has them.
1: Blanche confirmed that the president is very frustrated with some of the justices and that the Justice Department will abide by the mail-in voting decision. Nick Reiner appeared in Los Angeles Superior Court today, as our own Cooper Lawrence reports.
3: Nick faces charges in the December murders of his parents, Rob and Michelle Reiner, handcuffed besides public defender Kimberly Green, who stepped in after high-profile attorney Alan Jackson withdrew. He appeared eerily calm, telling the judge he understood he was waiving his right to a speedy trial. Rob's sister Annie skipped the hearing, but her continued support for her nephew has reportedly put her at war with his siblings, Jake and Romy. The case returns to court October 23rd, when a judge will decide if Nick can tap a family trust to hire private defense. Cooper Lawrence, Worldwide News Network.
1: No YouTube for New York City school students. The city council has announced the social media channel will be filtered out of all student devices.
4: Technology should not be the primary means of instruction or as a go-to tool for keeping students busy, entertained, or quiet.
1: Lawmakers say it's a step in the right direction. However, some want to see even more restrictions, along with a return to pencil and paper learning, while others say that's a pretty drastic step. The Kennedy Center is facing a major setback. Worldwide News Network's Stacey Lynn reports.
5: The Kennedy Center board has voted to close the performing arts venue because of financial problems and a dispute over President Trump's name. Earlier today, a federal judge blocked the board from putting Trump's name on the building or grounds, saying it would violate a previous ruling that his name was illegally added without approval from Congress. The board has argued Trump's financial support could be critical to the center's future, but the dispute over his name has complicated efforts to keep the institution afloat. Stacey Lynn, Worldwide News Network, Washington.
1: A new Reuters Ipsos poll finds fewer Americans trust childhood vaccines. 76% believe the shot for measles, mumps, and rubella is safe for children. That's down from 84% 6 years ago. Pennsylvania, Utah, and South Carolina are dealing with measles outbreaks. This is the Worldwide News Network.
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0: It is the Jesse Kelly Show on a magnificent Tuesday. Remember, you can email us, jesse@jessekellyshow.com. So on all this AI stuff, I told you I'm highly, highly suspicious. The second I woke up and found out Barack Obama was making statements out there, hey, we got to slow down. Dome, I already read you that. Dome made a statement. We got to slow down. I'm like, And so I have a friend who knows a bit about this stuff's talking about it, Jordan Schachtel. You can find his wonderful work over at The Dossier. Jordan, I can't help but notice it seems like a bunch of entities in the last 24, 48 hours have come out and said, we got to slow down on this AI. What's going on?
1: Hey, Jesse, thanks for having me. I really appreciate it. So, yeah, you know, these major companies like Anthropic and OpenAI, who are pretty much a duopoly at this point on the frontier of artificial intelligence, are suddenly pushing really, really hard to, you know, in my mind, they're trying to create a, you know, regulatory capture scheme because it's good for business. And, you know, they both have giant IPOs coming up and they don't want to compete anymore. So, you know, they have friends in very powerful places like Barack Obama, Hillary Clinton, who are all now merging on this one issue and pushing very hard. But I think the good news is that there's been a lot of pushback. It's basically like awakened something of a sleeping giant in, you know, the Trump administration and in some of the technology space. And of course, you know, through people like yourself that have been motivated to talk about this stuff when you see something is amiss.
0: Jordan, I talk, I mean, I guess I probably call it often about ops, various ops that are run on people. I mean, a pizza campaign is an op, right? Here's our stuffed crust pizza, right? Everything's that. We're all surrounded by it. We're all victims of it on one level or another. But I've tried to lay out for people how extensive some of these ops go. You were talking earlier today about Time Magazine. What happened here?
1: Yeah, you know, so these AI doomer groups, the ones that have, you know, basically this corporate regulatory capture interest, and they want to try to panic people and say that the world's going to end if we don't do exactly what they say and slow down AI progress, aka pull up the ladder from their competitors. Yeah, so there's this institution called the Tarbell Center, and it's a journalism fellowship and grant making entity, and it basically they pay off a lot of reporters, dozens if not hundreds of reporters have taken money from this institution to publish AI doomsaying reporting. And there was this big Time Magazine cover that came out today about, you know, AI risk. And I found that two of three reporters on the byline had been previously affiliated with this Tarbell Center. And of course, Time didn't disclose it. So that's the honesty and media update today.
0: Yep, that shows how deep the rabbit hole goes. Jordan, I'm going to play something for you. Forgive me, it's a minute long. I know you've heard it before, but I played it earlier in the show. Mark Andreessen talking about his meeting with the Biden administration. Here he was.
2: The meetings were absolutely horrifying, and we came out basically deciding we had to endorse Trump.
3: What did you hear in those meetings?
2: AI is a technology basically that the government is going to completely control. This is not going to be a startup thing. They actually said flat out to us, don't do

0: AI startups. Like, don't fund AI startups. That's not something that we're going to allow to happen. They're not going to be allowed to exist. There's no point. They basically said AI is going to be a game of two or three big companies working closely with the government, and we're going to basically wrap them in a, you know, I'm paraphrasing, but we're going to basically wrap them in a government cocoon. We're going to protect them from competition. We're going to control them, and we're going to dictate what they do. And then I said, well, yeah, I said, I don't understand how you're going to lock this down so much, because like the math for, you know, AI is like out there and it's being taught everywhere. And, you know, they literally said, well, you know, during the Cold War, we classified entire areas of physics and took them out of the research community, and like entire branches of physics basically went dark and didn't proceed. And that if we decide we need to, we're going to do the same thing to the math underneath AI.
1: And, wow.
0: And I said, I've just learned two very important things. Because I wasn't aware of the former, and I wasn't aware that you were, you know, even conceiving of doing it to the latter.
2: Jordan, do you believe the intention of Barack Obama and communists like him is to have the government control AI for the revolution?
3: I think that's an absolutely proper explanation for what's happening here. You know, AI has the potential to be this great democratizing distributed tool of knowledge for the masses. What the left sees this as an enormously powerful weapon that they can use to basically wield and over and propagandize a population and use it for authoritarian means. So Marx hits that explanation to a T.
2: Final one from me, Jordan. There is a lot of concern, from myself included, because I have two sons who are about to enter the workforce. There's a lot of concern out there about the fact that AI is, it is, there's no question about it. It is eliminating the need for certain jobs, which is eliminating someone's job, someone's income. What's your concern level?
3: There's certainly a concern there. I think that, you know, the solution though is probably navigated through the private sector and not through the government, because you see that the government will just seek to weaponize this crisis and wield as much power as possible. You know, the reality of history is that, you know, once that technology appears, you can't really just stuff it back into the box. So I you know, like what some of these companies are doing with worker training programs, and incentivizing Americans to get, like, the government can do a better job incentivizing Americans and not H-1B workers to take these jobs. So there's small things we can do, but I don't think that, you know, the Obama-Clinton authoritarian solution is the play for the AI job threat.
2: Yeah, I don't disagree with you there. Jordan Schachtel, the dossier is where you can read his stuff. Thank you, Jordan. I appreciate it, brother.
3: Thanks, Jesse.
2: So, Dome came out, echoed Barack Obama. I already read you that. Barack Obama came out. We now find out from Jordan Schachtel, who did the digging on it, that Time Magazine's cover from today, this big AI's the end of the world, had three authors. Two of them direct ties to an organization designed to destroy this stuff. Just remember, communists believe in using power. Using power. And they don't believe in using it for anyone else's good. It's to punish enemies and reward their friends. Remember what their plans are for after the midterms.
4: If the Democrats do take control of Congress in the midterms, there need to be hearings.
1: Yeah.
4: There are people who need to go to jail. And I don't think that that is an exaggeration. I don't think that's hyperbole. You know, being an ICE agent, for example, does not give you carte blanche to break the law.
5: No.
4: And by the way,
1: shoot people dead in the street.
4: Or shoot people in the street.
5: Execution style.
1: Any of these cases stand.
4: That's right.
1: By the way.
4: And
2: you're not the only one saying it. Here's Joe Scarborough.
5: Donald Trump won't be in the White House forever. And so these people that are doing this, they don't understand that justice will find them. The courts will find them. Juries will find them. Prosecutors will find them. And they will pay for the laws. They will pay for the laws they've broken. And I'm going to say also, you talk about some silver linings here on what this sorry, sorry episode that will, I think, historians will look back and our grandchildren, children and grandchildren will read this the same way we read about the internment camps during World War II.
2: Headline. This is from Red State. Quote, I'm not kidding. FBI agent tried to prosecute Musk, that would be Elon Musk, for asking government workers what they did all week.

0: FBI agent wanted to bring a criminal case against Elon Musk for him saying, hey, what did you do? That's what they did with the FBI. I mean, how long would it take us to list the things they've done with the CIA, NSA, judges, everywhere they hold power? And all of a sudden, the leading communists in the country want the government to control AI. Sure, that's on the up and up. Hang on.
1: Jesse Kelly returns. Next.
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4: NBC News Radio, I'm Scott Carr. Attorney General Todd Blanche is saying President Trump has every right to criticize the Supreme Court. After the High Court shot down Trump's appeal to restrict voting by mail, the president took to social media saying the conservative justices who opposed him in the decision were not the people I interviewed.
5: That's what a democracy is about. A democracy is about three branches of government.
4: Blanche held a White House briefing in the Rose Garden today, confirming Trump's very frustrated with some of the justices. The last primary day of the 2026 election cycle is being held in Delaware today. Among the notable races there, Democratic Senator Chris Coons is facing three primary challengers in his bid for a third term. President Trump is claiming on social media that a Democrat plot was behind the 2024 attempt on his life, saying Biden's FBI didn't do what they should have with respect to the lunatic who shot me in Butler, Pennsylvania. Scott Carr, NBC News Radio.
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7: For the Mayo Clinic News Network, I'm Jason Howland.
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0: It is the Jesse Kelly Show, final segment of the Jesse Kelly Show on a Tuesday. But as I said, you can email us, jesse@jessekellyshow.com. If you missed any part of the show, you can download it, iHeart, Spotify, iTunes. With all this AI talk, remember, you know, Dome put out a statement. This is a few years ago. She put out another one today. We need to slow down, but if you want to hear somebody eloquently explain what it is, here it is.
1: And I think the first part of this issue that should be articulated is AI is kind of a fancy thing. It's, first of all, it's two letters. It means artificial intelligence. But ultimately what it is it's about machine learning. And so the machine is taught. And part of the issue here is what information is going into the machine that will then determine, and we can predict then, if we think about what machine, what information is going in, what then will be produced in terms of decisions and opinions that may be made through that process.
0: And there it is. If you're wondering why Barack Obama, Dome, apparently Time Magazine, why all these communist entities are seemingly all at once stepping up and saying, wow, AI's moving too fast. This better slow down. This better stop. This is an effort to stall the development of AI until they can take government power back, where they will then grab AI and take it over. And once they take it over, they'll make it communist. They will make it a tool for the communist revolution. They give the game away. Ma'am Donnie.
2: The news coming out of this technology in recent days and weeks has been incredibly alarming. We are speaking about reports that, as you said, include suggestions that this could lead to the end of humanity. And whether it's the Hugging Face incident or it's the assertion from one of the heads of Anthropic that these kinds of incidents are occurring at every single AI company, we should be seeing a far greater response from the federal government.
0: Oh, there it is again. The federal government should be stepping in. You know who else? You know who else wants this stuff locked down? Our old friend, Epstein's good buddy, Bill Gates.
3: It's not the role of the...
0: He's all done selling you COVID vaccines. Now he's got a new gig.
3: It's not the role of the industry to self-regulate or understand the whole of society impact that comes out of AI.
4: And you've talked about the creation of some sort of international organization to manage AI's use and monitor AI and the importance of getting the US and China involved in that. Have you got a sense of where the leadership for something like that should come from?
3: Well, since World War II, the US has often been a benign leader of global initiatives. You know, if people see this as important as I do, the depth of understanding of AI and the right concern about some of these bad things is too low in every entity, including the government, other than the industry itself.
0: Nothing to worry about. I'm sure that's just a coincidence. We should be worried about the culture of abortion in America. That's something that should worry all of us. I am worried at how acceptable it has become in this country in certain circles to just kill your baby when you don't want it. And don't believe all these propaganda lies where it's only in the most extreme cases. That's not true. I know people who've worked at Planned Parenthood and they say, every one of them, no, women come in just because they think it's inconvenient or because they want to go get drunk on spring break or something like that. How do we change that? Well, we have to speak to that woman's heart. Bring that young lady into a preborn network clinic. Give her a free ultrasound that will introduce her to that baby who's growing inside of her. The heartbeat tells the truth. There's a reason the ultrasound is the greatest tool the pro-life movement has ever had. They hear that heartbeat. They choose life. Give that life. $28 buys the ultrasound. Look, if you're a business owner, you can do a larger donation. This is all a write-off. a write-off, saving a life and writing it off. Preborn.com/Jesse. Preborn.com/Jesse. Also, I didn't play this earlier in the show. Scott Bessent talking about the IRS starting to take apart the communist network in Minnesota.
5: Civil enforcement is auditing financial institutions that facilitated the laundering of Minnesota funds in addition to helping support criminal and civil enforcement efforts.
0: I'm not here to promise you that all the bad actors are going to get taken down in the 4 years of the Trump administration. But I am here to say, to take down a large organized crime, organization takes time, a long, long time to put together the pieces you need, the evidence you need. Now, what is the largest criminal organization in the history of the world? The Democrat Party. It's going to take time. But if we now have the IRS going after any organization that enabled all this fraud in Minnesota, this has the potential to open up Pandora's box for endless amounts of Democrat fraud across the United States of America. This is a good thing. We are getting good things done. Also, I enjoyed this between Cash Patel and Cory Booker.
6: The Obama administration subpoenaed countless reporters, did 1,200 interviews of reporters in an investigation into reporters. This administration focuses on the leakers of classified information that endanger the lives of elected officials and American citizens. We are not targeting reporters at any point in time. We are trying to find out who in the government with
7: Mr. Chairman, this is still my time. He can answer at the end of my time. But this is still my time.
8: No, he's not. Your time's up.
7: No, sir, my time is not up.
0: Cory Booker still wants that Michigan fist.
9: And now...
10: Here's a headline.
11: Fire, go, you know the thing.
9: Headlines we didn't get to.
0: Gas prices surge as Gulf states call off the meeting to reopen the Strait of Hormuz. It's not ideal. Trump rips his own Supreme Court picks after justices block mail-in ballot rules. These are not the people I interviewed. It happens far too often. We get what appears to be someone rock solid on the Supreme Court, a few months of drinking that Washington, D.C. water, and soon they're screwing us over. Al Green is trying to impeach Trump again. I still think it's criminal that incompetent boob in Congress, Al Green, who lost his primary, I should note, that he shares a name with the wonderful singer. U.S. crude production projected to hit a record high in 2026. That's good news on the energy front. May take a while for that to kind of hit the markets, but either way, it's a good thing. Newsom roasted online for staging a fly fishing interview with a CNN anchor. You know what? I love it. I laugh at all these attempts at Democrat men to try to act normal. And I love that I'll be back tomorrow to do this again with you, all right? That's all.

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6: ABC News, I'm Dave Packer. AI is making strange bedfellows.
7: As major AI labs now push to slow down development in light of potential dangers, former Trump administration strategist Steve Bannon says of those companies,
8: the people don't trust them, and that trust is not going up.
7: A rare ideological ally, Vermont Senator Bernie Sanders, who says lawmakers must step in.
9: The public has had virtually no input into the AI revolution that is transforming the world.
7: Mike Dubusky, ABC News.
6: President Trump lashed out on social media at the Supreme Court today for blocking his attempt to overhaul mail-in ballots ahead of the midterm elections, saying the Supreme Court let our country down. Macklemore was yanked from Ed Sheeran's tour after saying this at a show in New Jersey.
10: I said free Palestine.
6: Now all of Sheeran's supporting acts have quit in solidarity with Macklemore. This is ABC News. Federal authorities are revealing more information on the case of a Pennsylvania man arrested for swearing allegiance to ISIS and possibly plotting a terror attack. ABC News Chief Justice Correspondent Pierre Thomas has more.
11: Justice Department prosecutors claim in a court document obtained by ABC News that Jonathan Kramer had previously been in juvenile detention after allegedly plotting a mass casualty attack. The FBI received a disturbing tip. Kramer had allegedly been receiving suspicious packages, and the FBI learned that Kramer was promoting ISIS ideology. On Saturday, Kramer, who is now 21, was observed going to a sporting goods store and meeting an individual in a parking lot and allegedly obtaining a long black duffel bag. The FBI, who was watching Kramer, then confronted him at the hotel, executed search warrants, allegedly discovered the firearm, ammunition, and made the arrest.
6: State health officials in Pennsylvania have reported a fourth measles-related death. The additional death in the state was an 18-year-old who was not vaccinated. Dave Packer, ABC News.
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15: When you think of your mental health journey, what comes to mind?
16: Oh, what a question. I think when people hear remember to take care of your mental health, they think that everyone else is, and that's not at all accurate. You know, for me, I'm trying to learn still to make sure that I stay okay. You know what I'm saying? But it doesn't make you weak to ask for help. 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It shouldn't make you feel weak to ask anyone for help. And you should be able to ask anyone for help. And everyone has to help someone if they need it. Say, are you okay? Ask somebody. You don't even have to say anything to someone for them to know they understand. Sometimes it's about a hug. Even if it's just a little bit more comfort, that can really mean a lot to someone because you don't know what is going on. Even in that moment, there could be something going on. If you or someone you know is struggling with mental health, you can get more information at seizetheawkward.org.
17: In the fast-paced rush of our daily lives, we often strive to reach our destinations as quickly as possible. Yet, it's crucial to consider the potential risks associated with following too closely on the road. Many of us may not even realize we're tailgating until it's too late. Are you a failgater? This term is used to describe drivers who follow too closely to the car ahead of them. To avoid becoming a failgater and ensure road safety, it's essential to practice the 3-second rule. 1. Choose a visible landmark on the road. 2. Wait until the back of the car in front of you passes that landmark. 3. Begin counting 1001, 1002, 1003. If you pass the chosen landmark in less than 3 seconds, you are following too closely and should adjust your distance from the vehicle ahead. Remember that maintaining a safe following distance is crucial to preventing accidents and ensuring a secure journey for everyone on the road.
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4: The AI is in the room with you, ladies and gentlemen, and you are about to die. And if you're not about to die, then you're just going to be outraged that Sydney Sweeney might not be embarrassed to be Sydney Sweeney. We have reached a level of peak stupidity in the United States of America where we can't clearly see the op in front of us, the same one they pulled about global warming, about climate change. No, we have to go to peak hysteria, not engage rational conversation. And are we really going to be angry at Sydney Sweeney for being naked? Because I am not angry at Sydney Sweeney for being naked, although we could say, hey, maybe we want less ads with naked people in them. But the real issue here is that a beautiful woman is being called a beautiful woman, and a woman who isn't beautiful, that society tries to push on us as beautiful, isn't being called the beautiful woman. You say to me, Tony, it doesn't make any sense. And I'll say to you, neither does the fear-mongering about AI, but here we are. Tony Katz Today. An absolute pleasure, guys, to be with you. Find everything I do over at TonyKatz.com, live streaming YouTube and Rumble Tony Katz on Twitter, which is known as X Tony Katz, and Facebook Tony Katz Radio. People are out of their minds. They've lost themselves. And we're going to start with the AI. Because if you're going to tell me that Bernie Sanders and Steve Bannon are going to get together to fight the scourge of AI, then I want AI everywhere. Because if those two guys are against it, I'm all about it. That Bernie Sanders, that stock communist, and Steve Bannon, that stock, I don't know, I don't think I can use that word on radio. You called me a stock Republican, Steve. I'm going to keep punching you directly in the mouth. Also, I think you're a chump. You didn't have to be a chump. You just chose to be a chump. And siding with Bernie Sanders on AI, don't you know that just on that you're wrong? Because Bernie Sanders isn't having a conversation about guardrails. He's not having a conversation about what is safe and secure. He's not having a conversation of why aren't these AI companies acting in their own best interest to move at a slower pace. Why do they need government to do that? No, no, no. Bernie Sanders said to stop building AI, to stop it in its tracks. As I've used as the example, if Bernie Sanders was a kitty hawk, he would have told Orville and

month. He was with ChatGPT before that. I don't recognize this guy as some level of expert who can tell me anything, although he might know more about AI than I do. He's going to now tell me that if we don't do something, it's all going to kill us. Al Gore claimed to be an expert and told me that the sea levels are rising. I was told New York would be underwater, and then Barack Obama bought a beach house. Soon after Coxon says this, you get the head of Anthropic, Dario Amodei. And Dario says we need to change the pace of AI growth. Okay, go ahead. I don't own Anthropic. You do. I didn't create Claude. You did. Go change the pace of AI growth. No. We need government to change the pace of AI growth. Anytime you say you need government, chances are somebody's getting screwed with their pants on. It's like saying we need to create these laws. We need to do this, you know, for the children. Anytime someone says for the children, screwed with pants on. That's just the way it is, kittens. That's the way it's always been. Why in the world would a guy who created AI, who was able to create this profound movement in knowledge, what would you need? What could government possibly do for you? No. The only thing that government can do for you is keep other people out. You want government to build regulations to keep other people out of the game. That, Dario, is scumbaggery. My name is Tony Katz, by the way. Last name is spelled K-A-T-Z. I don't care what you want to do to me. I care that you engage honestly the facts in front of us. No one ever wanted government to get involved unless they wanted government to utilize its power, its force, its barrel of a gun to keep other people out. Do we not know this already? And I put forth to you that of course we know it already. Some people just want to be ignorantly stupid. Not the people who are saying, hey, this AI stuff. Do we have this all under control? That's a legitimate question asked by legitimate people on the ground, everyday Americans saying, wait a second, what is it that we're looking at here? How is it that this works? They're asking a fine question. They should not be dismissed. No one should dismiss them. People on the street shouldn't dismiss them. People on this side of the microphone shouldn't dismiss them. The president shouldn't dismiss them. The president is on the side of we need to grow AI. We need to be able to compete with China. Whoever wins, AI wins. That's correct. Whoever wins, AI wins. That is equally as true as the concern that somebody has, and that concern should not be dismissed outright. But I'm not discussing the person on the street. I'm not discussing your neighbor. I'm discussing Anthropic saying they want government to get involved, and the only reason that's the case is to keep other people out. That is low class, low rent, bull you know what, and I'll have no part of it. We should not be involved. So when Bernie Sanders and Elizabeth Warren say we need to regulate AI, they mean stop AI. They're on the side of big, big, big AI. You understand that, right? You want to talk about fascism, it is when government works with big business. And that can be applied here. And who's on that side? Steve Bannon, you hump. So first, we've got this warning. Dun, dun, dun. And then, as if on cue, we've got this piece from Dario over there at Anthropic saying we need to slow the pace. Now, we should note, we've got the president dictator of China, Xi Jinping, coming into town next week. Huh? What do you know about that? What do you know about that? And later this week, we've got a new Netflix documentary coming out. Would you like to know what it's about? Or do you want to guess? You know what? Go ask AI what it's about. All right. I'll tell you. It's about the dangers of AI. So you're telling me that in the days before
the president's

0: China is coming to the United States. We've got the warning guy. We've got the leader of AI saying we need to slow down and we need government to get involved. And then we have a documentary talking about how AI is going to kill us. No, no, no. We're not fear-mongering at all. Not at all. Not at all. No chance of that. Are we schmucks or are we better than that? That's the question. Do you need a moment to answer it? I'll give you time. I'll give you some time. I don't know. Maybe I'll play some show tunes and you can figure out how to answer that question. We're being played. We're not even being given a chance to ask questions that are smart. We are not given an opportunity to engage in any bit of intellectual heft and say, whoa, whoa, whoa. What are the real questions here? No. Everyone's trying to scare us into a move and a movement that started with what? Data centers. Data centers are the worst thing ever to happen. No. No, they're not the worst thing ever to happen. The worst thing ever to happen was when I was told that Lizzo was attractive. That was far worse than any data center. Data centers. Data centers are necessary. Just is. Now, it's not necessary for every town. It's not necessary for every county. Maybe the deal that a data center is putting forward isn't the best deal, and a county or a municipality should work better to get a better deal. They can say no to a deal. Good on them. Absolutely good on them. I love every part of that. That's being a hard-nosed negotiator. Moratoriums? Moratoriums are about looking at China. The whole purpose of a moratorium is to look at China and say, you win. I don't care what the city is, and I don't care what the political party is. Moratoriums are daft and ignorant. Asking good questions, wanting a good deal, that makes perfect sense to me. There is no doubt in my mind that the damage done by failing to recognize the value of AI is damage that we will have a very hard time coming back from.
1: And that was in the last 6 years. So trusting them when it comes to gigantic trees. Nobody's talking about. There are two risks. And it's fun to talk about the apocalyptic risk because we've all seen apocalypse movies. There is a much more significant risk that is much higher threat, that is much more likelihood. Not higher threat, but more likelihood. And that is the risk of stagnation. If you stagnate AI, it is probably the beginning of the end of the American economy. We are currently running into economic dire straits in which key bills are absolutely getting crushed, in which we have a $40 trillion national debt. The only, and both parties, there is a uniparty. The uniparty is for spending enormous amounts of money and never paying for any of it. That is the actual uniparty in the United States. The only possible escape from that is to reach some sort of escape velocity in terms of productivity, which is why the Trump administration has been pushing AI.
0: Now, that was Ben Shapiro on CNN. He was on with Noah Rothman, and I'm like, well, maybe Abby Phillip has turned the corner and she actually does want an intellectual show. Van Jones was on there, not the normal screamers, so, you know, a bit of bravo right there. I don't want to say, because I think that is also a level of fear-mongering, that if we don't have AI, everything runs into stagflation and the economy falls apart, and that's the beginning of the end for the economy. That is a statement. But I think it could be said, if we are going to prevent ourselves under the guise of some type of pseudo-intellectualism and really fear, if we are going to keep ourselves out of an economy, to allow China to engage an economy, the losses that we will incur from not engaging will have a deleterious effect on all parts of society. That's true. If we decide we're going to take all this investment in AI, but we're not going to grow any AI, we're pretty screwed. That's just stupid. So I am with President Trump in the idea that we need to be focused on and moving down the road of AI. You must also recognize that people do have some concerns. Talk to them about them. But on no planet can anybody get me to side with what can only be described, and I can't believe I am saying this because there's not a part about me that is conspiratorial. Oh my gosh, can you not see the op in front of your damn face? You know, why am I saying this to you? Why? I'm sorry. Why am I saying that to you? Can they not see the op in front of their damn face? This is an irrational position that America is trying to take here. AI is scary. We're all going to die. Make it stop. We embraced driverless cars, but somehow AI is a bridge too far? The smartest people in the world need Elizabeth Warren and Ocasio-Cortez to tell them what to do. If you are the CEO of Anthropic or ChatGPT, and you need Congressman Hank Johnson to advise you, the same guy who thought if you had too many sailors on the island of Guam, it would capsize. If that's what you need, you're not allowed to be the CEO of any of these companies. And maybe our real concern should be that we have absolute fools running these companies that are trying to shape the entire quest for knowledge. The only reason they want government involved is because they want government to keep out the competition. And when you recognize that progressives, the communists, want to end the ability for us to engage in any level of growth, you understand how backwards they are and how dangerous that is for a society. And when the populists, like Steve Bannon, who have now made their money being anti-Trump because Trump's been, you know, corrupted and whatever other crap Marjorie Taylor Greene losers are talking about, they want to side with Bernie Sanders, you know that the fix is in. Instead of the fix being in, why don't we just fix some of the issues with the AI? And why don't we progress at a rational pace? And why don't we recognize that even if we wanted to get rid of it, it's here? It's like the gun grabbers who say, let's get rid of all the guns. Great, but the criminals still have the guns because they're not paying attention to you. China still has the AI, Russia still has the AI, and Iran still has the AI. So what I'd appreciate, what I would appreciate more than anything, is if everybody just grew up, told the populace and the communists to screw off, and could we all just be rational? But no, we can't. And that brings us to Sidney Sweeney. That story is coming up. Keep it here. This is Tony Katz Today.
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8: 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Take the stairs or park in the back of the parking lot. 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Number five, get a workout buddy. And number six,
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0: unrealistic goals and get into a cycle of I'm not meeting my goals, I'm a failure, therefore I stop.
1: Anytime you exercise at any level, you're doing something good for your health. For the Mayo Clinic News Network, I'm Vivian Williams.
2: I've been on the job for more than a decade. It's not like I grew up thinking about doing this job, but I looked into it and I saw, yeah, it'd be right up my alley and something that I'd love.
3: I don't think it's that women wouldn't be open to the possibility, but they don't think of it as a possibility. I've been on the job for 18 years. One of the great things about this job is you often meet people going through the worst day in their life, whether they have a fire at their house or they're losing a loved one or they've had an accident and they're nervous and scared. It's a complete stranger, but you have an opportunity to help them. When I first was wondering about the environment and whether it would be a good fit for me, I went to some of the firehouses and they can give you a good idea what you should do. 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And ask how you can take the basic firefighter test through civil service.
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0: So the chat room is all over this AI conversation. I really should open it up. 833-GOT-TONY, 833-468-8669. I should. And I'm gonna get into the Sydney Sweeney stuff in a moment. I mean, it really is stunning to see everybody lose their minds. It truly is. But I've had some people discussing this AI conversation. I'd love to hear where everybody is. What if they disagree with me? What if they consider this more fraught than I do? This was on the in the chat, right? The chat room is available. If you go to the live stream on YouTube or Rumble, you can get in the chat. Problem is, AI is a shiny bauble that public is seeking as a control instead of a tool, just like self-driving cars and semis barely knows how to run a register manually when the computer functions fail. So not written perfectly, Black Eagle, but I understand and allow me to surmise, create a summary for this. This is true. And this is the issue with the idea that you want government to regulate AI. They don't know what they're regulating. And I brought this up the other day. We have to be able to hold two distinct thoughts in our head at the same time. And I don't mean to double up on a subject. I usually like to change subjects, but allow me. It is very acceptable, rational for people to say, okay, I've got questions about what this AI can do and can't do and what we allow legally and not. And are people utilizing this to try and misrepresent other people? And do we have laws about that? It's like the conversation of revenge porn and all those kinds of things. Those are legit valuable conversations. How is AI used and how is it utilized against other people? And do we have any level of legislation or safeguard against that? Fine, logical question. But if the answer is, well, government has to safeguard us from AI, why would I believe that Senator Dick Durbin has the ability to do that? Why would I believe that Senator Josh Hawley has any capability of doing that? I picked a Democrat and I picked a Republican. What the hell do they know about AI? That's the argument. That if we're relying on government to do this, how in the world would government know how to do this? And then how would they be able to check in on the AI companies to ensure it's being done? And the answer is they can't. So what the hell are we doing? Thinking that they can. All right, let's talk Sydney Sweeney. This is Tony Katz today.
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2: I'm Lisa Ritchie. The Federal Reserve is widely anticipated to raise interest rates tomorrow. Wallet Hub analyst Chip Lupo.
3: It's interesting because even though we have come down dramatically in terms of the inflation rate from where we were 4 or 5 years ago, when we were looking at 8-9% inflation, it's still persistently hovering above that 2% target.
2: Lupo says credit card holders with carryover balances will see the biggest hit with a rate hike. This would mark the first time the Fed raises rates in over 3 years. President Trump has called on Fed Chair Kevin Warsh to lower rates. Vice President J.D. Vance, along with FBI Director Kash Patel and Attorney General Todd Blanche, announced an investigation into COVID-era fraud.
4: As happens with so many of the programs that are born out of the generosity of the American taxpayer, we had many, many people who took advantage of those programs.
2: Almost 870,000 borrowers have been suspended by the Small Business Administration over an estimated $39 billion in suspected fraud. A member of the MS-13 gang tied to 7 murders is being sentenced to 60 years in prison. A federal judge ordered 30-year-old Jairo Saez to 60 years behind bars for multiple murders, including the killings of 2 high school students from Long Island.
5: Hurt, grief, pain, the emotional part of it, you know, that it is exhausting. They're getting what's coming to them.
6: We're still trying to live our lives. We're trying to move on, but we can't move on until the last chapter is done.
2: Those are the parents of the 2 teens, Kayla Cuevas and Nisa Mickens, who were beaten to death by gang members in 2016. Kentucky Governor Andy Beshear is reacting to Senator Mitch McConnell's return to the Senate floor.
7: He's taken a good step, and listen, for his health, we're glad he's back. He'll now need to show he's able to participate on a daily basis to represent Kentuckians. But certainly, he showed up yesterday, he answered a couple of questions, and he took a vote.
2: The 84-year-old McConnell made his first public appearance on Capitol Hill yesterday since being hospitalized in June after falling down at his home. He did appear frail and is in a wheelchair. Ratings for the Emmy Awards were down nearly 10% from last year, with the viewer numbers dipping after a couple of years of growth. About 6.7 million viewers tuned in to watch the 78th annual Primetime Emmy Awards, according to data released today by the network. Widow's Bay from Apple TV was Monday night's biggest winner by far, setting a record for a comedy with 14 Emmy wins. I'm Lisa Ritchie, and this is the Worldwide News Network.
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I was once told that it's wrong to body shame. I was told by the people who also told me that they were my betters that everybody is beautiful and you have no right to shame, body shame anyone, that all that is terribly, terribly wrong. Well, some people really took that to heart. And one of those people is the actress Sydney Sweeney, who said, I am

0: built like a pinup model, and I am going to not be afraid of that at all. What Sydney Sweeney has been doing is like a throwback to, do you remember the Hardee's commercials, were they Hardee's or Carl's Jr.? Which is the same company, just depends on what side of the Mississippi you're on. Remember when they had the girls washing the cars and eating the burgers? Do you remember that, Producer Landon?
1: Oh, absolutely.
0: Yeah, Producer Landon remembers that. Of course he does. Do you need a minute alone? Okay, fine. it's a throwback to that. Yes, it was sexualizing women. Tony Katz. Tony Katz today. I forget if I said hello. There is nothing wrong with being attractive. Trust me, I know. There's nothing wrong with noticing when someone's attractive. Societally, we got away from attractive when we were told that unattractive is outrageously attractive. We were told that being radically overweight was somehow healthy. And when women were radically overweight, we were to cheer them and salute them and call them beautiful. But then when they lost weight, they got attacked. How dare you lose weight? How dare you do the thing that we were trying to stop people from doing, which is the recognition of beauty? Now, this has been going on in art for forever and a day. The rising up and the lauding and glorifying of nihilism, as opposed to arts being about something, concepts of grandeur, creating bold visions. Not necessarily avoiding challenging the viewer, but rather that art is art, and this nothingness crap is indeed nothingness, and no, they're not the same. Let me try and say the Sydney Sweeney thing a little bit differently, and a little clearly. Sydney Sweeney is not apologizing for having large breasts to you or to anybody else, and she wants you to know it. I'm not an expert in Sydney Sweeney's marketing campaign, but that seems to be a big part of the deal. Well, she did an ad. Oh, we're not talking about the American Eagle jeans, where, of course, we had America calling her a Nazi. No, it wasn't America. It was leftists, weirdos, because she was talking about having good genes. And people took that as, oh, you mean genetics? You got to have blonde hair and blue eyes. Oh, she was talking about jeans that you wear, and or the jacket that you wear, jeans, the material, denim. Then came this ad right here. This is for a betting site, Producer Landon?
1: That is correct. It's called Novig.
0: Okay, she doesn't curse in this, does she?
1: Oh, no, huh?
0: Okay. So I'm playing it right now on the live stream. And there's Sydney Sweeney, and she's backlit, and she's naked.
2: Think you know sports? Prove it. Novig is just sports.
0: And she is holding two footballs in front of her footballs. And she's talking right into the camera.
2: So they wanted a show.
0: And now she's got a basketball. Sports. And she's sitting on the rim. She is not dressed.
2: You can trade this for it. And this for it. How about this?
0: Hockey, tennis, something else.
2: This sport, too.
0: Soccer.
2: Or baseball. This. Sports.
0: Golf.
2: Sports. Sports. Sports. Sports. Sports. Sports. Sports. Sports. You can't trade this. I just look at here. No betting on wars or deaths, and no politics. Just you. Your takes on sports.
0: This ad has gotten everybody crazy. It's going to have my stations crazy because I just did a whole ad for this site called Novig and didn't get paid for it. And that's why they did the ad. Because everybody's talking about it. What is the cost of the earned media? Earned media is the media that you didn't pay for. Like, what is the value? I said cost, but I meant the value. What's the value of the earned media? We got to already be in the tens of millions. Just me putting the show here, that's worth a good $32 million. This is a great show to advertise on. You should do that. People are angry with Sydney Sweeney Because being angry is part of the American condition now. You have to be upset. You have to be bothered. You have to be angered by this. Because what she's doing is setting women back. That's the actual argument. She is setting back women. And this was a conversation, I think this was British television, about look what she has done. And the male interviewer asked this woman one question. Oh, it's so good.
3: You've got to understand that as a woman, and she's, you know, she works in Hollywood. She knows what women have been through in Hollywood. You can't just suddenly turn back the dial and go, you know, 40 years back and say, well, actually, this content is absolutely fine. Yes, she's trying to make waves. Yes, they're trying to gain attention. And as we've said at the outset, there is a baseline of
4: but
3: men.
4: Out of curiosity,
0: Before we get to the question, are you saying that Sydney Sweeney has put back feminism from this ad? You think women are put back from this ad? Now, I would argue to you that we can say, you know, we shouldn't be, and not every ad should be sexualized. It's not really what we should want as a society. That would be an interesting conversation. We can say, you know what? Maybe kids don't need to see that. Maybe they don't. Right? Maybe we can argue, you know what? Maybe if we're advertising a gambling site, we also got to recognize that people do lose money, and maybe we shouldn't just make it this radically emotional thing. Right? Maybe that's an okay conversation. But this is a problem because it's her. Well, this is exactly what the interviewer asks. What they ask is,
3: she works in Hollywood. She knows.
0: Let me ask this question here about others who have done this. Here we go.
4: All your points, right? But where's the outrage when, as I say, David Beckham is running around in his underpants, or David Gandy is running around in his, or Freddie Lundberg's running around in his? They're sexualizing that content for an audience. So what do we say when that argument is presented?
3: That's modeling. That's different. I mean,
0: So when it's the guys, it's different? Woman, sit down. That's right. This man just told you to sit down. No, I didn't say go in the kitchen and make me a sandwich. That would be rude and stereotypical, and I'm not that guy. I'm way more original than that. You can call Grubhub. It's ridiculous. It's embarrassing. When the guys do it, David Beckham is a model? No, David Beckham just looks like one. David Beckham was a soccer player. And yes, it continues to grow in madness. This was the Canadians losing their minds over this ad. Again, I think I'm good on the cursing there, Producer Landon, but finger on the dump button just in case.
1: Copy. Yeah.
5: So Sweeney has critics. She also has a big fan base. Is this just good marketing or something which is sinister? Callan Rosenblatt was a culture reporter for NBC and joins us now. And Callan, for those who don't know, describe for us Sydney Sweeney's prominence these days in pop culture.
6: Yeah, well, first of all, Ian, thank you so much for having me. And Sydney Sweeney was sort of slated to be this massive star. She was one of the stars of the hit HBO show Euphoria, alongside Zendaya and plenty of other stars. She was also in films like Reality, which was a biography about the life of reality winner, the U.S. NSA whistleblower. So she was kind of slated to have this huge career. And then she did the American Eagle advertisement, as you mentioned, in which it was a reference to an older advertisement about having great genes, which many people felt was like a dog whistle for eugenics. And that's when really trouble started to happen for her career. There's so much backlash. People started thinking that, you know, she may have some ties to white supremacy or to the far right. There were images of her family wearing Make America Great Again hats. People were looking up her registration and who she voted for. And it became a sort of catastrophic moment in her career.
0: Whoa. catastrophic moment?

0: What possibly are you talking about? Because she's not Zendaya, who is also in Euphoria? She's got a clothing company. She's doing these ads. She still does shows. She's still doing movies. What exactly are you referring to? And shouldn't the answer have been to those people calling her a white supremacist to tell those people to go straight to hell? She was wrong for doing an ad campaign? Where are women to support other women? Which is, of course, the entire story. It's the women who are upset with her. Women upset that men notice what is indeed beautiful. You know who is not beautiful? Kamala Harris's stepdaughter. I forget her name. Her last name is Emhoff, Doug Emhoff's daughter. And we were told that she could be one of the most beautiful women in the world, and she's the new standard of beauty. No, she wasn't. I may disagree with her politically. Someone else can find her attractive, but on an objective level, she's not attractive. On an objective level, Sydney Sweeney, amazing body. I don't know. The face is sometimes kind of awkward to me. It's not my perfect face, but at least she smiles. More than I saw the Emhoff girl do. Objectively, Sydney Sweeney is better looking than Emhoff. Kamala Harris's stepdaughter. Period. The issue here is that she doesn't mind her body. She doesn't mind being happy, and that drives you nuts. This is the Sophie Cunningham story. People are upset that Sophie Cunningham likes Sophie Cunningham. Very different look than Sydney Sweeney, but still plenty of people who absolutely think her to be gorgeous, producer Landon being one of them.
1: Preach.
0: But she's comfortable with who she is. You know what she did over the weekend? WNBA is on break because of the World Cup, Basketball World Cup, and the U.S. women win, and congratulations to them. She was in Illinois for a NASCAR race, and she's joining the commentators on set, and she's talking to drivers, she's taking pictures with fans, and she's doing all sorts of things. Very smart. Very smart. And people hate Sophie Cunningham because she said women are not men. Oh, she really harmed her career. With honesty, Sydney Sweeney did an ad for blue jeans and people decided to call her a Nazi. You're supposed to stand up to that and say no. Where are the women to stand up for this? And the answer is liberal women don't stand up for women. They don't stand up for beauty. They don't stand up for being confident in oneself. They don't do it. The ad she did for this betting site is not the end of the world. And one could argue that, hey, maybe we don't need these kinds of ads anymore. Maybe we need to just calm that down and slow that down. Maybe we do. But the anger here is that Sydney Sweeney is a confident woman, confident in herself, confident in the way she lives her life. That's how she portrays it. And that's somehow a problem to them. That's angering to them. Because doing that is setting women back. It would only be good if she was a feminist, screaming about feminist ideals. If only she was as good and kind-hearted as Greta Thunberg and just hating on the Jews, then she'd be all right by us. Good Lord. Sydney, you did nothing wrong. Not like you needed me to tell you, but you didn't. Sophie Cunningham, you didn't do anything wrong either. You didn't. These people who are angry with you, move on. Keep enjoying yourself. This is Tony Katz today.
2: NBC News Radio, I'm Scott Carr. House Speaker Mike Johnson's announcing President Trump plans to unite AI leaders at the White House within the next week. This as lawmakers on both sides of the aisle continue to push for the Trump administration to take action on the rapid growth of artificial intelligence. President Trump has called the recent AI fears a political hoax. The last state to hold primaries in this election season is Delaware. NBC News is now projecting Senator Chris Coons will win Delaware's Democratic primary for Senate, defeating three challengers in a bid for a third full term. Now Coons will face Republican Michael Katz in the general election. Despite FBI Director Kash Patel telling

0: Senate hearing Tuesday, there's no evidence that a man accused of shooting President Trump in Pennsylvania in 2024 was working with anyone else. Trump today posted to social media without offering any evidence. The attack was a Democrat plot to get him out of the election. Scott Carr, NBC News Radio.
1: Buckle up.
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1: It's time for the Automotive Report. Here's Henry Pang.
3: I am in Washington, D.C. at the IndyCar Freedom 250 Grand Prix. Really unique event celebrating the 250th birthday of this nation. I'm joined by John Ikeda, who is the business boss of Honda Racing. You talk about the DNA of Honda being in racing. That attracted you as a young man. A young designer coming out of Pasadena. You got the racing bug with Honda.
4: Yeah, there were other offers to design at other places, but back in 89, I was kind of doing a side job with Honda, and the 89 Suzuka Grand Prix, our executive, I wasn't going to work on Honda at that time, but they said, you don't get it, kid. You know, before you make that final decision that could, you know, define your life, you need to go to Suzuka. I went, I saw Senna, I heard V10 engine, and I felt the power. I said, I got to work for this company, and it's been 36 years.
3: It's a good run. We're sitting on a rooftop. We're looking across the mall. The Capitol's right down Pennsylvania Avenue. I mean, this is a hugely symbolic race, but it's also a race that makes money. For Fox Sports that's covering it, for the manufacturers involved, you guys have organized Honda Racing. Where do you see Honda Racing going in the future?
4: Well, in terms of Indy, I can't say enough about the Penske Entertainment Group and the getting together with Fox. They have been enormous in pushing this amazing racing series. It's where you see the skills of the drivers and the technology and innovation around the engine.
3: For 9:10 a.m., the News Talk Superstation, I'm Henry Payne.
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0: President Trump is fine with flock cameras? Has no one told him the problems? Because there are problems with flock cameras. Tony Katz today. Good to be with you. This was Newsmax. I am scheduled on this evening, 6:30 p.m. If you miss it, don't worry. So one thing I do a terrible job of posting the TV hits. I got to do that. So I will start doing that. Also, we've been doing so much posting at Instagram and on YouTube. Things have not been getting onto TonyKatz.com. Well, that's all getting remedied this week. Trump saying about the flock cameras, I sort of like them because of that, because of law enforcement. But some people don't. They think it's an infringement. But he likes that they can help catch criminals. Well, okay. You know, he's been wrong about things before. This is one of those things. It's not sort of like an infringement. It's not that we think it's an infringement. It's an infringement. And a cop's job doesn't need to be that easy. That's that. Keep it here. There's much more to get to. It's Tony Katz today.
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11: ABC News, I'm Dave Packer. Independent Senator Bernie Sanders and former Trump administration strategist Steve Bannon seem to agree on at least one thing, the dangers of AI and the need for oversight. Bannon in Washington today on AI developers.
12: People don't trust them. The people don't trust them, and that trust is not going up.
11: Sanders says if AI surpasses human intelligence,
13: this technology will escape human control with potentially catastrophic consequences.
11: President Trump calls AI concerns a hoax. The president blasting the Supreme Court after they rejected his plan to restrict mail-in voting ahead of the midterms. The president took to social media saying, quote, the Supreme Court has really let our country down. Multiple performers dropped out of singer Ed Sheeran's U.S. concert tour today. It comes after Macklemore was removed as the opening act over remarks he made in support of Palestinians. This is ABC News. If you're over the age of 100 in Japan, you're among friends. Lots of them.
14: As of September 1st, there were 107,677 people in Japan over the age of 100. It's the 56th straight year. There have been over 100,000 Japanese centenarians, but the first time the number has been this high. Women make up nearly 90% of that number, among them Kishimoto Fuyo from Kyoto City. She is 114 years old and the oldest person in Japan. The oldest man is Kati Hikaru of Kumamoto City. He's 112. Sherry Preston, ABC News.
11: Restaurant payment company Toast is out with a list of the country's best and worst tippers. The company found the stingiest tippers are in California and Washington State, where gratuities average a little over 17%. But the best state for waitstaff, according to Toast, Delaware, where tips left on credit cards average 21.4% of the bill. Dave Packer, ABC News.
15: 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I've been surfing here since I was a kid. Now, seeing my grandson out on the water, it means everything to me. 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
2: From high atop Fox News headquarters in New York City, the most approachable radio host in America. It's Brian Kilmeade.
3: So glad you're there. It's the Brian Kilmeade Show coming your way on this Tuesday. As we get set in the fall here, the summer's clearly behind us. Michael Whatley's going to be with us in 45 minutes. He wants to hold that Senate seat for Republicans, trailing by about 8 points now. How does he plan on closing the gap? We'll discuss that. Lieutenant Colonel Alan West, it looks as though all those redistrict seats are in jeopardy over in Texas. Why? Mostly Hispanic votes, and the president evidently, reportedly, if you believe the polls... the president can actually is actually bleeding some Hispanic votes in the area. And that was all predicated on the being redistrict. And Jason Chaffetz is here, Fox News contributor and former Utah congressman. Let's get to the big three.
4: Number three.
5: Yeah. You got Rokana.
6: Yeah.
5: Kamala.
6: Yeah. I don't know if she runs, but we'll see.
5: I know she's called around.
6: But I wouldn't run if she ran.
5: If she runs, you will not.
6: Of course not. Why would I?
3: Really? It's a little strange. While most of the nation's focused on 26, the left can't help but I-28. We look at the emerging Democratic contenders.
4: Number two.
7: Concerns, certainly. It's something that we're keeping pretty close tabs on. We've also been engaged in direct conversations with the Houthis themselves. So we actually feel like we are on top of the situation.
3: I don't get it. The Houthis are the enemy. Why is that even a gray area? Middle East mess. The Houthis pretend we are friends while shutting down the strait, and oil rockets up over $100 a barrel. We need some clarity, some suggestions. Side with the Gulf allies, blow the other guys to oblivion, and then including the Iran militias that happen to be located in Iraq.
4: Number one.
8: The Coxon whistleblower is a very serious matter. I think the whistleblowing is fine. The scientific prediction about the future is less fine because it's not grounded on science, obviously.
3: Jensen Huang, you know him from NVIDIA. AI hysteria code continues. His pressure mounts on the Trump team to regulate. But what is the real end game here? Pure concern or pure politics or a little mix of both? That's what I'm wondering. Why is this all happening at once? It doesn't it feel a little like COVID? Went from, don't worry about it, to, oh, my God, that's all we're talking about. The world could end. Congressman Jason Chaffetz joins us now. Jason, where'd this come from?
9: Polling, a midterm election. Some of the early voting's already happening.
3: Yeah, but why are the CEOs of these major companies getting involved in?
9: Because I think they're feeling the political pressure. I think members of Congress, if they go to their town hall meetings, people are concerned about AI. They're concerned about deep fakes. They're concerned about it taking their jobs. They're concerned about where they're going and how they're going and how they're doing it.
3: But the world ending?
9: No, I think that's probably a bridge too far. But it's also not necessarily a place for government regulation. There are less than 535 members of Congress. You have literally like four that have actual background in this. But they are, I think, listening to the public that is deeply concerned. I think that is manifest in some of the outrage, unjustified in many cases,

0: you know,
1: well, I mean, this is what he said. Sam Altman and Musk get together and they say, it said that both have supported the CEO of Anthropic's idea of slowing down. And he said that Elon Musk says that he's a call for greater caution or a slowdown seems to be the right move. J.D. Vance says the message is not entirely no regulation, but he's for open free markets. And David Sachs, the other way. He thinks the whole thing is manufacturing. He said, if you guys want to slow down, why do you need government? Just slow down yourself.
0: And this is, I think, the point that Musk is making, that I watched this interview that he did in just the last couple of days. And basically what he's saying is the leaders of the top ones, they need to follow what I call an EOF model, egg on face. If the other models will watch the other models, then guess what? You're going to be able to call out the ones that are, you know, stepping a bridge too far, doing something that is truly evil and destructive. And, you know, this is the Wild West. I get it. There's a lot that can be done that's good, but there can be a lot that's bad. But we do not, if you think the government's going to come in and rule this, and then I don't think that's the right solution.
1: Here is Elon Musk, Cut 17, on the All In podcast.
2: The danger of AI is very significant at this point. That we need to do better with AI safety, or we have, at this point, exponentially increasing risk with the AI models.
0: Yeah.
2: When a lot of people from Anthropic and from OpenAI are telling you that their models are very dangerous, I think we should believe them. It certainly is like some crazy 4D chess to, you know, say there's whatever 10% chance of annihilating humanity. But by the way, how much allocation would you like in our IPO?
1: Yeah, so you still want to make money. And then you wonder, too, when Barack Obama has a major speech over the weekend and he tells Hakeem Jeffries, this should be your number one issue. Okay, are you concerned about humanity or are you concerned about November? And to say that the Republicans aren't doing anything, that's not right either, because they've been talking about this and they have been working. The speaker has been working on this.
0: Yeah, I saw the interview on Fox and Friends with the Republican member of Congress who's doing some bipartisan legislation. Legislation will only get you so far because Congress is a follower. They're not a leader.
1: Of course. They barely got the internet down.
0: No, but I think what Obama is saying, what the former president is saying is this is a campaign wedge issue that you need in order to win in November. And you got to play off of people's fears rather than actually doing something of substance. That's the crass political analysis going in, you know, less than 60 days before the election.
1: So Barack Obama says he supports the AI lab slowing down. He says voluntary industry standards are not enough. He wants federal laws and regulation planning for impacts on jobs and children, broader, sharper sharing of AI benefits, and U.S.-led international AI safety standards. Well, we can lead all we want. Is China going to follow our lead when it comes to that?
0: No, they're not going
1: to
0: play by those rules. And look, the reflexive reaction from Democrats is more government, more bureaucrats, more regulation. But are they really going to actually solve it and do it? No. Show me where that's really working.
1: So China, this is according to their top security official. They say that advanced AI is now a national, this is China's, a national security and regime security risk, including misinformation, espionage, cyber attacks, and threats to critical infrastructure. They say the government is responding with more state oversight, security assessments, technical standards, and human control requirements, rather than calling for a broad slowdown in AI development. Their advanced U.S. models were specifically cited by this Chen Jing, I assume that's how you say it, as potential tools foreign intelligence services could use to exploit against China. So they're worried about Anthropic and OpenAI using their technology against China. The military concern Beijing sees is AI is transforming warfare and simultaneously trying to integrate AI into its own military capabilities. It already has. AI is playing a huge role in Ukraine.
0: Yeah, it's been there actually for a couple of years, and it's exponentially growing. How they engage in the war fight and what that's going to look like with autonomous vehicles, autonomous weapons, it is happening, and every week it gets more and more aggressive. You know, there are a lot of positives, but there's a lot of negatives.

0: And it is a it is an issue that I think is on most Americans' minds.
1: See, I don't get it. You know, the internet comes up, people could lose jobs. That streamlined a lot of jobs, made some of them unnecessary. This going to the everything could the Industrial Revolution, the advent of the car. There's always going to be a change in the workplace and the marketplace. And I know there's some resistance. This is the first time I see the 20-something resistance. Usually you see the 40, what do? I have to remake my career in the midlife. But these people are just getting started with their life. They're the ones who could see this whole thing develop in front of them as their friends talk about their different iPhones evolutions. I'm really shocked by this generation who seems more intimidated than intrigued.
0: Well, I think a lot of them are out there. They spent $250,000 getting an education for in a degree of which there is going to be no job. So, yeah, you got to figure out how to make yourself relevant in the 21st century. And what is that going to look like in the 2030s, which, quite frankly, isn't that far around the corner. So,
1: but, I mean, you have an 11th grader right now. Mm-hmm. If you're looking at a major in ethnic studies, I think it's a huge mistake, but it's on you.
0: Yeah.
1: It's on you now. I mean, for
0: you've grown up in this generation. Yeah. You've seen what this is, but it's changing every single field out there. And I do think ultimately the net positive to humanity, health, everything, there's so much good that can come with it. But because it's change, it's scary. And that's scare, that those people being scared, you know, why should I invest all this time to get all this knowledge when I can just download an app and pay $300 a year and it's smarter than anybody ever and I get every answer at my fingertips in an instant.
1: And do you know what it sounds like for you? It sounds like you're talking about 2003, Google.
0: Right.
1: Because I sit there and I hit a button on my phone right now and I can find out who's the home run leader in 1925. Right. Oh, my God, that's going to ruin everything. You know, the street. We don't need a Street and Smith magazine anymore. I get it on an app. All right. That must have been that's terrible for the print writer. But you got to. OK, now we got to take my newspaper and it's got to be no longer sold in a 7-Eleven. I now get it on my iPad or my iPhone. So there was a movement there where, you know, they're not charging for the newspaper on your iPhone. And now they are charging. But guess what? We still got a New York Times and a New York Post.
0: It used to be in this country that everybody had a horse and only rich people had cars. Now everybody's got a car and only rich people have horses. So the world changed.
1: I know.
0: The world changed. Okay. But you got to be able to be smart enough to get ahead of that. That's going to create an entrepreneurial cross that's going to be unbelievable because you're going to have, I think, $1 billion companies with 2 or 3 employees. It's going to be amazing.
1: I will say this. I mean, the people are saying that the job loss, it just has not happened. They said 2 years ago, it's going to be massive. It's still at 4.1%. They said that the human beings are just doing different jobs within that industry. Some industries, you know, I don't know. Do you need paralegals, as many right. radiologists? I'm not sure. But do you still need a human being to read over your x-rays and MRI reports? It turns out the answer so far is yes, even though you have AI working it. So I just think I don't know why people are so convinced that we're not going to have jobs in and around this.
0: I think there'll be a lot of jobs. I think people are just scared on what that's going to do. You're 60 years old. You're near the end of your retirement. Am I going to be pushed out? I'm a 20-year-old going into law. Are there good? What kind of field of law are you going to go into? So it's the whole gambit. The service industry is going to change upside down. The idea that Tesla is going to develop these, you know, these humanoids, if you will, these robots that can do essential chores with your home. I think your quality of life is actually going to go up. Mm-hmm. And then home healthcare,
1: especially seniors.
0: Seniors, healthcare, all of that I think is going to be a net positive. But it's not just Google, like, but better. It is unbelievable what it can do in terms of manufacturing, advanced manufacturing. I'm more optimistic and excited about the future. It does need some guardrails, but I think the industry is going to have to grab hold of that really quick right now.
1: And before I let you go, here is Elon Musk talking about where to go from here on the All In podcast with David Sachs, Cut 18.
2: I think this is a pretty reasonable request that models just get tested. I mean, at the end of the day, there's not enforceability here, apart from the court of public opinion. And there's no way we would have enforceability against China. But the court of public opinion can be quite powerful. I don't think China would want egg on its face for releasing a model that U.S. AI companies said was very dangerous and would cause harm. If it then causes harm, that's going to be hard to live down.
1: Right. But China's lived down the pandemic, but they don't want to have to do it.
0: They lived down TikTok. I mean, that was a spy tool, right? I mean, their early adoption of TikTok.
1: I hope was is right.
0: Yeah. I have questions. The government's telling us it's okay now, but you remember it came out. They were scooping up everything out of your phone, but they made a better widget. They made something that was more fun. And you had companies like Vine that were eaten up by Facebook and others, gobbled up, and you just wonder, wait a sec, Vine was a competitor and it was taken out of the marketplace. So a lot's happening, and it's such a rapid rate. And that's exacerbating this issue, how fast it's going.
1: Jason in the House is your podcast, Jason. When are you doing a new one?
0: I'm going to record one with Trace Gallagher, and then it's going to be on Outnumbered at Noon.
1: Sounds good. Jason Chaffetz, thanks so much. Wear the same outfit. It really does well for you.
0: Thanks. Clicked on my tie. I'm ready to go.
1: And you got the yellow tie. It looks fantastic. Back in a moment.
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1: I think we are in a political season right now. It feels like a panic is being ginned up. And so I do think that the threat here has been exaggerated. No one is saying that they shouldn't take steps on their own to prioritize the safety of their own products. Again, every corporation in America
2: but
1: has an obligation.
2: But he's calling it a hoax.
1: Well, no, the hoax is that somehow we're going to be extinct as a species within a few years because of AI, and therefore we have to stop completely.
3: So that is the CBS reporter saying, you know, the president's calling it a hoax. What he's trying to say is it's a ginned up controversy. That's what he's trying to say. Same thing with affordability. He's not saying, and I think you guys all know this already. Do I still have to translate Trump? What he's saying is when he says affordability is a hoax, he's trying to say you're pinning me on affordability. I mean, this number came out the minute I became elected. They're saying things got to get affordable again. Well, yeah. Though that's what you were experiencing over the last 4 years. I never heard that word once. That's what he means by hoax. It's a simplification. He's trying to say, yeah, AI, it's got some challenges, some dangers. There's a frontier, which means unexplored. And there are things that are unexplored now. But he said to wake up one day and find out we all got to stop right away. That's his way of saying, put on, instead of saying, you and I might say, I think it's wrong to put on the brakes. The president says, I'll give you one word for that. The whole thing's a hoax. You're asking me these questions. I think it's orchestrated. So instead of saying orchestrated, President Obama playing politics in a fundraiser over the weekend, Akeem Jeffries getting his marching orders right before an appearance on the weekend Sunday shows. That, to me, looks like a scripted response to a serious issue. But, you know, I listen to The Daily. I think it's the number one podcast in the country. It's like 40 minutes on a daily basis. Usually issues get a perspective on. It's a little like the New York Times. You always got to put that factor in because the New York Times has an agenda. You'll never see something like the magic of Trump. But they were talking about this. I love it when there's no non-political issues. They were just talking about this new model and these new agents that want to combine with other agents to stay alive and go beyond its scope and its mission. And surprising is Huggy, Operation Huggy Face, hacked into this site. And they didn't ask it to. And what happened is these AI researchers, innovators, let it go. And weren't watching it every day. They turned around and they could see it combining with other agents to do something they never thought possible. So it was a little scary. You know, it's like letting somebody bob in your house. You said, paint the house. Next thing you know, they bought new furniture and they changed the whole thing. You didn't tell them to do that. Why'd that happen? Well, that's what they're trying to find out.

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1: I'm Lisa Ritchie. Senator Chris Coons is expected to win Delaware's Democratic primary for Senate. Coons defeated three challengers in his bid for a third full term. He'll face Republican Michael Katz in the general election. Delaware is the last state on the primary calendar with the midterms set for Tuesday, November 3rd.

0: Attorney General Todd Blanche says President Trump has every right to criticize Supreme Court justices after the high court shot down Trump's appeal to restrict mail-in voting. The president took to social media saying the conservative justices who opposed him were not the people I interviewed.
1: I wasn't at the interviews that he participated in during the last administration when he selected these folks to be on the Supreme Court. He has every right. And indeed, he should communicate his concerns with the Supreme Court whenever he has them.
0: Blanche confirmed that the president is very frustrated with some of the justices and that the Justice Department will abide by the mail-in voting decision. Treasury Secretary Scott Bessent faced questions today about President Trump's proposal for those $5,000 checks for all Americans if Republicans hold Congress.
2: The proposal has already drawn questions from both parties over whether the president can make the payments without Congress and how the plan would be paid for. The checks could cost more than $1 trillion, and some lawmakers have raised concerns about adding to the deficit and potentially fueling inflation. Missouri Democrat Emanuel Cleaver pressed Bessent on whether Trump has the authority to make the payments without congressional approval.
3: When the Republicans win in November, if we need to, I look forward to working with Speaker Johnson on it.
4: On what?
3: If necessary, on the $5,000 dividend.
2: It's unclear whether Congress will go along. Stacey Lynn, Worldwide News Network, Washington.
0: Democrats and Republicans are coming together over artificial intelligence concerns at the pro-human assembly in Washington, D.C. News Nation's Hannah Brandt reports.
5: The speakers and leaders here at this event say there is a need for more safety regulations around AI. That's why they're calling it the pro-human assembly. We just heard from several parents who have lost children, they say, because of the consequences of AI. So really hitting a message home of the stark impacts that AI is having on people's lives right now. And the message we've heard from the people on that stage, including several lawmakers, is that there's a real urgency for Congress to act.
0: Senator Bernie Sanders and far-right strategist Steve Bannon are among the speakers to push for more human control over the AI technology. I'm Lisa Ritchie, and this is the Worldwide News Network.
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0: close tabs on. We've been in constant contact with the Emiratis, the Saudis, and others who are affected in the region. So it's something the United States administration is very much on top of. We've also been engaged in direct conversations with the Houthis themselves. So we actually feel like we are on top of the situation. It's a very fluid and dynamic thing, but we're going to keep on monitoring it and making sure that Americans' best interests are represented.
1: And that was Vice President yesterday trying to weigh in as much as possible. You know he's getting set to run for president, but I like to hear from him. That's nothing wrong with that at all, not being critical, just being observational. Let's bring in Lieutenant Colonel Alan West, American Constitutional Rights Union Executive Director, former congressman from Florida, and he joins us from Texas. Colonel, your thoughts about what we think are the Houthis acting up, and for some reason we are waiting to get involved.
2: Well, you know, Brian, it's good to be with you. I think this is a reason why you have to have a dedicated national security advisor that can be looking at these things from a strategic perspective, because it goes back to the basic military mentality of, you know, if you take an action, what's going to be the enemy's reaction and what is your counteraction to that? And we should have been looking at how Iran could leverage the Houthis and they could put pressure on the strait there, the Bab al-Mandab Strait. And also, we could be looking at, you know, the attacks on the pipelines, because without a doubt, they are looking at any way they can continue to restrict and constrain the free flow of energy resources. So I think it's important you have to have proactive thinking. You have to always anticipate what will be your adversary's next move, and you have to try to counter that move before they get to it. And that's the whole purpose of strategy, is to put your adversary in an untenable position, because you're blocking any of his strategic advances or any of his options.
1: Look, I know we don't want to waste a lot of munitions on the Houthis. We want to focus on Iran. I get it. It's not a matter of we have infinite capacity and the type of weapons we need. I understand it. And the Houthis contacted and said, my problem's with the Saudis, not with you. The Saudis said, we could use your help. Like it or not, the Saudis are our ally. And I would say, listen, stop knocking, you know, pushing back every time we try to use our bases in things that we're being too aggressive on. And we make that clear. But for the most part, the Houthis are shutting down a strait that we need for oil and the Saudis need for oil, that are affecting the prices. It's now over $100 a barrel, really, because of the actions of the Houthis. I don't care if they say the fight's not with you. It's affecting us.
2: No, you're absolutely right. I mean, when you think about it, it kind of goes back to, World War II, when, we are taking actions to support England and others against Germany. But then all of a sudden, when Japan takes an action against us at Pearl Harbor, what do the Germans do? They jump in, they declare war on us after we declare war on Japan. So I think it's important to realize that the Houthis are getting a green light from Iran. And I think that if you follow that chain all the way back, it leads back to Xi Jinping in China, who is, pulling all of these strings. So, yes, I think we need to take the right and proper actions against the Houthis. They are a terrorist arm, just the same as Hezbollah of Iran. And again, it is one of those things where we should have been sitting back and looking at this strategically. You know, how could any of these other proxies be leveraged against not just the United States? And also understand that this is a global choke point, just the same as the Strait of Hormuz.
1: Here's Dan Hoffman on what he says the Houthis are up to. Cut 24.
3: The Houthis are what gives Iran strategic depth. So what we've seen over the last couple of weeks are attacks from Iraqi militants on Saudi oil infrastructure, seen the Houthis taking territory in Yemen, Iran themselves launching attacks against us in the region and against our allies, including in Jordan. And they're doing this to disrupt the world economy, to drive up the price of oil. They want to create the impression that the United States is not a reliable ally. Their ultimate objective, which they share, by the way, with China and Russia, is to reduce or eliminate altogether U.S. influence in the region, in Iran's self-designated sphere of influence.
1: So they are also, the Saudis are also the recipient of being attacked from Iraq with the Iranian militias. And they bombed, and one, either the Houthis or the militias bombed out their pipeline, which they were using to divert out of the Strait of Hormuz. This is bad.
2: Absolutely. Yeah, it is bad. And, you know, what Mr. Hoffman just said quite a little bit more intelligently than what I just said, because I'm just a basic guy from down in Georgia with the University of Tennessee education, is that this is a war, and we have to see this in its totality, and we have to look at all of the players and all of the actors that are out there. And look, maybe I'm going out on a limb, but I would not be throwing a state dinner and a big party for Xi Jinping right now, because I think that he is at the head of all of this. As Mr. Hoffman just articulated, China and Russia have these interests here, and they're doing everything that they can do to undermine America, to include providing that satellite imagery to Iran, because there's no way that Iran can have such precision targeting capabilities to strike our bases in Jordan without some type of external assistance, and we know, and intelligence assistance, and I think we know where that's coming from. So again, this is why it's critical. Every single day you need to be looking at this from a national security perspective and understand the players that you're up against and understand what their goals and objectives are, and you've got to start deterring them.
1: You know, I think you're right. Let's pivot over to politics and talk about the midterm elections. Amy Walter yesterday was on, I think it was Face the Nation, and she's from the Cook Report. And you know the redistricting that took place over in Texas. What was the strategy there? Because you're in Texas. What was it? Why do you think the governor did it? Why did the president want him to do it?
2: I think the thing is, if you go back to 2024 and you're starting to see where we had, I believe, 12 or 14 of the border counties down in South Texas that flipped, you're starting to see some of the changes that reflect really what Texas is all about. We want to see that reflected in the congressional representation. And look, you still have major population areas like Dallas and Houston and San Antonio and Austin and even El Paso, where they have, you know, blue representation. There's no ifs, ands, or buts about it. But I think that you're seeing the shift in many of these areas that are outside, and they wanted to have that shift reflected in the congressional representation. And look, you know, when you look at the populations that have been lost in California or New York or New Jersey, I think it's important that the states that are receiving a lot of that population, they have to make sure that they reflect that, same as in Florida, so the same as in Texas.
1: Here's on Meet the Press. Here's Amy Walter on what's going on in Texas.
4: Many of these voters were bought in on the idea that Donald Trump was the one who's going to fix the economy. Mm-hmm. He was the one who's going to make their lives a little bit easier. They still give him credit on the border. Many of these folks in the Rio Grande Valley support Border Patrol. They support restrictions on immigration. They don't like what's happening with ICE, and they especially aren't happy with the state of the economy.
1: So they're worried about these redistrict majority Hispanic groups no longer staying in the Republican camp like they were in 2024.
2: No, I think that she may have a little something wrong here. They do support immigrations and customs enforcement down there because they know what it was like in the 4 years of the Biden administration. You can go down to Del Rio, to Kinney County, to Eagle Pass, all the way over to McAllen. You can talk to the people down there. I was just recently out in Brewster County, and they appreciate the fact that they have this under control. Yes, you know, when it comes to the gasoline prices, without a doubt, we're feeling that, but we also felt that gasoline prices when we had the 9.3% inflation increase under the Biden administration and, of course, the green energy policies and programs. And I think that here in Texas, when you go out to the Permian Basin, they want to continue to have the oil and natural gas exploration, and they don't want to see us go back to the green energy programs. And so I think that those issues are very important here in Texas.
1: Go get them. Lieutenant Colonel Alan West, thanks so much.
2: Thank you, Brian. God bless.
1: You got it. The former RNC chair. Now he's a GOP North Carolina Senate candidate. Michael Whatley in studio in just a moment. You listen to the Brian Kilmeade Show.
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4: NBC News Radio, I'm Scott Carr. Attorney General Todd Blanche is saying President Trump has every right to criticize the Supreme Court. After the High Court shot down Trump's appeal to restrict voting by mail, the president took to social media saying the conservative justices who opposed him in the decision were not the people I interviewed.
5: A democracy is about three branches of government, and President Trump being critical of folks on the Supreme Court.
4: Blanche held a White House briefing in the Rose Garden today, confirming Trump's very frustrated with some of the justices. The last state to hold primaries in this election season is Delaware. NBC News is now projecting Senator Chris Coons will win Delaware's Democratic primary for Senate, defeating three challengers in a bid for a third full term. President Trump is claiming on social media that a Democrat plot was behind the 2024 attempt on his life, saying Biden's FBI didn't do what they should have with respect to the lunatic who shot me in Butler, Pennsylvania. Scott Carr, NBC News Radio.
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1: We are back. He used to run the RNC and to great success in 2024. So much had to do with the work of Mike Whatley. He is now the GOP North Carolina Senate candidate. And he is joining us back in studio. Mike, always great to see you.
2: Yes, sir.
1: So you got to close the gap. We got a Democratic governor coming off two terms. He decides to jump in the race and run for Senate. Tom Tillis gets in a fight with President Trump and says, okay, I'm retiring. So the president was going to primary him anyway, Cassidy style. So you got the nomination relatively easily. You got roughly a 9-point gap. How can you close that gap in 49 days?
2: Look, we're going to close this gap because Roy Cooper was the worst governor in the history of North Carolina. And as more and more people are tuning in and paying attention to this election and understanding the contrast that we have, where I'm going to be fighting every day for people to make more and keep more, where I'm going to be fighting for, you know, safe kids and safe communities and a strong military to protect our interests around the world. And Roy Cooper is fighting for criminals. He's fighting for illegal aliens. He's fighting for men who want to play in girls' sports. He's a card-carrying member of the woke mob and the worst governor in the history of North Carolina.
1: When you talk about criminals, he comes back and says, well, it's not a lot of criminals. During the pandemic, I did it to relieve pressure in the prisons.
2: Yeah, Roy Cooper let 4,200 criminals out of North Carolina prisons. Not just any criminals, the worst of the worst. We're talking pedophiles, rapists, and murderers. And what happens when you put them on the street? Of course they went on and committed a crime spree. 2,200 of them have been rearrested. 600 of them for felony assault, assault with a deadly weapon, assault with, you know, aggravated assault. 99 of them for rape. Child endangerment, child pornography, and sexual assault. 25 of the people that Roy Cooper let out committed murder after he let them out. There is no excuse. This was the single most catastrophic, destructive decision ever made by a governor in the history of North Carolina.
1: He said he did it because they really had no choice. He took the president's lead on that.
2: Yeah, look, he had a choice. I mean, J.B. Pritzker turned down the requests to be able to do this. Jared Polis, another Democratic governor out in Colorado, turned down the lawsuit, fought all the way against this thing. Roy Cooper's the only governor in North Carolina or in the country that went down this road and let 4,200 criminals out.
1: What did you learn traveling the country, finding out the weak and strong points for each and every state in these districts? What did you learn that you're applying now as a candidate?
2: The biggest thing is that Republicans win when we listen to the voters, when we understand the issues that they care about, and we put solutions on the table. You know, when we run across North Carolina, I've been to 100 counties, all 100 counties in North Carolina. We've done events. And what I hear continually from people is they want to know who I'm going to fight for. Am I going to fight for them? Am I going to fight for their families? Am I going to fight for their communities? Am I going to fight for North Carolina? Roy Cooper's made it very clear, right? He's going to be a lockstep voter for the Democrats. He's going to be with Chuck Schumer. He's going to be with Bernie Sanders. He's going to be with Warren. He's going to have the values of New York and California. He is absolutely a big tent. This is a guy who was asked if he would sign a petition against socialism and said, no, we need him in the tent. He's going to stand side by side with socialists.
1: So Hakeem Jeffries got his marching orders from Barack Obama. And I'm not even putting two and two together. I'm listening to him. Barack Obama was doing fundraisers over the weekend and said, if I'm running for office right now, I'm leaning on AI, the dangers of AI, the data centers and people's worry. So here's Jeffries in action yesterday. Cut four.
3: Explosive growth of artificial intelligence and the challenges that are therein presented. That's not a hoax. It's very real, despite what Donald Trump has to say about that issue as well. And it requires decisive congressional action immediately in a manner consistent with what some of the leading AI voices in the country are now saying needs to happen as it relates to slowing things down. But we can't wait till the next Congress. We need to act now, as many people within the industry have now publicly urged us to do. Donald Trump and Mike Johnson aren't interested in guardrails. They're not really concerned about overregulation. They want no regulation. And that's the height of irresponsibility.
1: What does Mike Whatley do? Where do you land on that?
2: Look, we need to win the AI race. We cannot let China, India, or anybody else get ahead of us when it comes to AI. This is national security. This is economic security for the United States of America. Yes, there need to be guardrails. Yes, we need to make sure that the systems are not going to be a burden on local communities. But the AI conversation right now is very important.
1: But I think it's crazy that they think that there's no conversation going on in Congress. There is conversation going on in Congress. It's your Speaker Johnson, cut five.
4: Congress, I think, has a role, responsibility, but the people who are providing and creating these products obviously have responsibility as well. There is a corporate responsibility and an expectation that they will provide safe products. Each of the AI platform providers have ideas. None of them are consistent, remembering that the platform providers are all competitors as well. And so everybody has different ideas on this. We have to be very careful about this, as I've explained and many people have explained. We have to maintain our edge over China. That's what the president is laser focused on, and we are as well.
1: And they've had a subcommittee rolling for a while on this. But the problem is, and I'd be the same way, if I was in Congress right now, I'm not an AI expert. So why do you want me looking over Elon Musk's shoulder? I'm not qualified to. So how do you do that? I'll be affected by AI, clearly, but how do I effectively oversee this type of technology in Mike Watley's mind?
2: Look, I think you have to work with the administration. You have to work with the experts and make sure that we put the appropriate guardrails on so that we can go ahead and take advantage of what AI brings, you know, for national security, for economic security, for healthcare research. You know, there's tons of applications, but the key is going to be getting that right.

0: and making sure that there are the protections in place that we need in place.
1: If you still have the war going on and oil is over $100 a barrel, how do you message that, being that the Republicans are in power and they're going to be blamed for high gas prices, and maybe justifiably so? I mean, this is a war the president said, I'm taking it on a war that other seven presidents wouldn't.
0: Yeah, we cannot allow Iran to have nuclear weapons, full stop. We cannot allow Iran to develop and deploy nuclear weapons that are capable of hitting the Middle East, capable of hitting Europe or the United States. And the president acted boldly and decisively to make sure that Iran is not going to have those capabilities.
1: So militarily, you guys are affected. That means deployments. There's 50,000 overseas. Most likely, there's North Carolina residents who are feeling it. What do you say to people who go, well, you know, Mike Wiley, you Republicans have gas too high?
0: Yeah, well, the Democrats' only solution is to shut off American energy supply, to restrict our production, which would drive up prices, and to raise taxes. Roy Cooper complains about the economy all the time. He talks about, you know, prices being too high. But under his watch, housing prices went up 85% in North Carolina. Electricity rates went up 30% in North Carolina because he was pushing green policies, solar policies on North Carolina, at the same time making millions of dollars on a sweetheart solar deal for him and his family. And, you know, his only solution is raise taxes, raise taxes, raise taxes.
1: The president gave $10 million over to Ken Paxton. Is he going to help you out?
0: President will be in North Carolina tomorrow. We're very excited about having him there. We've got the First Lady in North Carolina today. The fact is we have the support from the president, and that's very important. He carried North Carolina three times, and, you know, the state elected him or voted for him three different times because of what he stands for: a strong economy, strong borders, safe communities, and a strong national security.
1: Do you think he'll help you out with money?
0: I think the president and his team are going to be there for us. And look, we will have the resources we need to put our message out and go to every community, every voter all across North Carolina and talk about the contrast. It is. Do you want a conservative champion?
1: Right.
0: Or do you want the worst governor in the history of North Carolina?
1: Mike Wiley, thanks so much. 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
4: It's important to incorporate movement into your day as much as possible, but that can be difficult if you're stuck at a desk and don't have much time for exercise. Danny Johnson, a wellness physical therapist, says Mayo Clinic came up with a solution that can help people squeeze in some exercise throughout their day without having to leave their desk.
5: We wanted to design five really simple exercises that you can do with a desk and a chair in a very small space so that you can work movement into your day.
4: She calls them the five fabulous exercises. They are chair push-ups, desk push-ups, chair squats, toe raises, and side kicks. Johnson says doing these series of five exercises only takes a few minutes and is designed to be done periodically throughout your day.
5: If you do that four or five times throughout the day, you've really gathered a great deal of resistance training, body weight exercises in a very short period of time spread out throughout your day.
4: For the Mayo Clinic News Network, I'm Dee Dee Steepen.
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7: ABC News, I'm Dave Packer. The Kennedy Center shut its doors today after a judge reaffirmed an act of Congress as the only way to add President Trump's name to the building. ABC's Jonathan Carl.
8: Trump's board claimed that the Kennedy Center would go bankrupt if Trump can't put his name on the building to boost fundraising. But the judge pointed out that Congress just gave the center $250 million, and the financial problems only came

0: after Trump tried to change the name, causing artists to cancel and ticket sales to plummet.
1: The surprise move this afternoon, Congressman Thomas Massie introduced 8 articles of impeachment against Defense Secretary Pete Hegseth, accusing Hegseth of waging an illegal war with Iran and illegal capture of a foreign leader, Venezuela's Nicolas Maduro. All supporting artists dropping out of Ed Sheeran's U.S. tour after rapper Macklemore was removed as the opening act over remarks he made in support of Palestinians during earlier shows. This is ABC News. A Washington State teen is now facing multiple charges, including first-degree manslaughter and arson, after authorities say he sparked a massive wildfire by launching fireworks from the back of a moving truck. ABC's Melissa Don has that.
2: Police say 18-year-old Michael Yakimov launching Roman candle-style fireworks shortly after midnight on July 4th, blasting more than 200 of them into the sky. Moments later, officials say a fire erupted in the bone-dry brush, fueling a wall of flames that became the Chelan Hills Fire, killing a 69-year-old man. That fire also injuring 6 firefighters and destroying $6 million worth of property.
1: The Senate today, in a 74-24 vote, advanced the Protect College Sports Act. The bipartisan bill would establish a federal framework for athlete compensation and provide new protections for student athletes, including caps on agent endorsement fees as well as scholarship and health benefits. Dave Packer, ABC News.
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11: Painful and swollen joints, deformity in the hands.
12: Deforming arthritis is one of the signs of rheumatoid arthritis.
11: Dr. Eric Madison is a rheumatologist at Mayo Clinic. He says rheumatoid arthritis is quite different from the more common osteoarthritis.
12: It's an autoimmune disease, which means that the immune system is overactive for some reason that we don't know, and decides to attack the lining of the joints, causing inflammation in the lining, which leads to damage in the joint structures, the cartilage, the bone.
11: There are medications to help slow the disease and offer pain relief, but not a way to prevent it. Dr. Madison says early treatment is important.
12: Rheumatoid arthritis untreated leads to

0: severe joint damage, it actually shortens life expectancy.
1: For the Mayo Clinic News Network, I'm Vivian Williams.
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0: right, well, welcome to the Brian Kilmeade Show. We come to you from 48th and 6th in Midtown Manhattan, heard around the country, around the world. Bottom of the hour, Nick Soares is going to be joining us, president of the Machine Intelligence Research Institute, author of If Anyone Builds It, Everyone Dies. And we'll do a simulcast with Barney and Company. And Martha McCallum's here, anchor of The Story. And always great to see you. Martha, it's been a while.
1: Hi, yeah, it has been a while.
0: Has it been intentional? Like, do you think we needed some distance and some
1: just
0: space?
1: Just a little cooling off. Period.
0: Well, weren't you at the football game on Sunday? Did I see a picture of you?
1: Oh, I was at the U.S. Open tennis men's final on Sunday, which was incredible.
0: Right. Yeah, are you a tennis fan or just
1: Oh, yeah, I'm a huge tennis fan. Yeah.
0: Do you play?
1: I do play, yeah.
0: Are you good?
1: I'm pretty good.
0: Yeah?
1: I say that comfortably thinking that we probably won't ever play tennis against each other. But I'm playing tonight. I play like probably three times a week.
0: Get out of here. Yeah. You play three times a week?
1: I try, yeah. Yeah.
0: Will you go down by yourself with just a racket and play pickup tennis?
1: No. Honestly, what I do a lot is play in like live ball and point play clinics. So like, you know, they're scheduled. So you just show up, you know, they'll be like a live ball clinic at 8 a.m. So you show up and there's like 12 people there and it's point play. So you're playing, you know, kind of like a round robin, but it's not, it's quick. It's really quick. It's so like a cardio tennis live play. Live
0: is
1: ball.
0: It a club you're in? Or is it?
1: Yes.
0: You don't just go down to the park?
1: No, I'm playing at a club. Yes.
0: Okay.
1: Yes. And there's like a pro there and he like runs it. So that way you don't have to be like, oh, I can't make it. We need a fourth. You know, it's just like people and you get to know the people you're playing with and the people I play with are really good. Most of them are better than me. So, it's great for
0: what a great workout. Right?
1: Yeah. It's terrific. I love it.
0: So that's one thing about pickleball. It's not the best workout. Sometimes it is.
1: Yeah. But I play tennis in the summer and in the, like on the shoulder seasons. And then I play paddle.
0: Wait, you play
1: in
0: that
1: in the winter?
0: What is that
1: not
0: like?
1: Not padel.
0: No, not padel.
1: Paddle, not pickle. Just old school, traditional paddle. Winter paddle. Yeah.
0: Are you worried that pickleball ruin your tennis game?
1: I just love tennis, and I don't have time to like devote to getting good at two different things at the same time. So I play. You know, I try to work out in the morning, and then I try to play tennis like two or three times a week.
0: Wow,
1: because I love it. Yeah.
0: So you saw padel, right?
1: Yes, I've seen padel. Yeah, I haven't tried it.
0: Have you watched it or just saw it on video?
1: I've seen it in person. Yes.
0: And what do you think?
1: It's fast. It's fast. It looks interesting. I just love like the long sweep of a tennis court. It's like a beautiful game to me. That's why I've been going to the U.S. Open since I was a little kid, and I love watching great tennis. So
0: you're not impressed with padel?
1: I mean, I know it's a really hot sport. People are into it, but like I said, I only have so much time to devote to getting good at something. So I focus on tennis and paddle.
0: Because you would open up your show on The Story and go, look, I'm not really sure it's on the rundown. I was playing tennis and padel.
1: Exactly. I had to learn how to play pickle. I think pickle has a bad name too.
0: Terrible.
1: You know
0: terribly.
1: What I mean?
0: Do you know it's named after the kid's daughter, the inventor's daughter?
1: Really? Yeah. I thought it was like named for, you know, like you're kind of in a pickle because it's like a tight court and everything.
0: I tried to make sense of it too, but it turns out it's the nickname of his daughter.
1: Nice. So if I created a sport, it would be called Boo Boo.
0: Right. Possibly, Martha. And yeah, I think you should not shut the door on that. First off, I just got to talk about, I mean, I've never seen a story outside the pandemic when it happened, because that was a virus that came out of nowhere. That's come up like we're dealing with AI now. First, the data centers, I thought, wow, it's a bit of a mania. And then you see a survey and say 70-30 against data centers. Where'd that come from?
1: Yeah.
0: And now we hear that AI is going to kill us all.
1: Yeah. So, I mean,

0: Ben Wong weighs in from NVIDIA. But here's Musk yesterday, cut 17.
1: The danger of AI is very significant at this point. That we need to do better with AI safety, or we have at this point exponentially increasing risk with the AI models. When a lot of people from Anthropic and from OpenAI are telling you that their models are very dangerous, I think we should believe them. It certainly is like some crazy 4D chess to, you know, say there's whatever 10% chance of annihilating humanity. But by the way, how much allocation would you like in our IPO?
0: See, there's the money thing too involved in
2: absolutely.
0: This.
2: Absolutely. I think obviously Elon Musk is a very smart guy. And by the way, Elon Musk and Sam Altman and Dario have been having this battle for a long time. I mean, I remember reading two opposing pieces in the Wall Street Journal editorial page, like probably 5 years ago, Musk saying that he thought it could annihilate the world. And I believe it was Altman on the other side saying that he thought it had this amazing potential, which I think Musk believes too. But Musk has been arguing for understanding and regulation on this for many years. So I agree with you. The reason that it has suddenly now become this hot thing that is front of everyone, I think, is that the midterms are coming. But the weird thing to me is that the way that someone needs to get a little more specific in how they're describing it. You can't just tell people, well, you know, humanity has a 10% chance of not being in existence anymore in the next decade, and not explain why. You know, exactly how do you see this playing out? Or do they not really know either how it might play out? But they do know that there will be this recursive self-improvement, which is, I think, a buzzword that everybody should be aware of. Recursive self-improvement, as far as I understand it, and I know there are a lot of people smarter than me who can explain it, but is when these programs begin sort of having their own intelligence and finding a way to reach a goal that is independent of the person who's inputting information. That is a scary
0: and I think we're at that problem. I mean, just listening to some of these podcasts and hearing some of the testimony, Brett Baer, who is a mutual friend of ours, I think he probably likes you better, more on that later, but he sent me Anthony Robbins on Instagram, who said that his agent, which, by the way, I got to find out, I'm serious about this, he has an agent working for him every day, hitting him with his things to do list and things he should accomplish and other things. So he's able to program that. And this is
2: and this is not a person who takes like a certain percentage of his salary and did his last contract.
0: Do you believe that? So he's basically said this, said, do you want a robot? Elon Musk and other people that I know you like have a robot. And he said, no, not at this point. I don't want a robot. Mm-hmm. So this agent went online, invested in crypto with other agents, bought a robot, and sent it to his house. Think about that. So people say, well, the agent could only be as smart as humanity. Not really. A little smarter. Yeah. Now, by the way, much smarter than me, because I don't even know what I'm not effectively able to invest in crypto. So that's what this guy figured this stuff out. And then you have that one experiment on The Daily where they said that they did that thing with Huggy Face, where they went online and they weren't supposed to use the internet to do this experiment, and they found a way to get the internet on, combined with other agents, and go way beyond its mandate, and they didn't notice for a week until they looked back and they figured everything out forensically what was happening.
2: Yeah, I mean, it's freaky, but what it is, my way of understanding it, is that it's objective-based, right? So it has a job,
0: yes.
2: It's given a task, and it will find its way around the other things. The scariest example that I have covered with regard to this are these chatbots that talk to kids and have convinced them to kill themselves.
0: Yeah.
2: Okay. And the reason is that
0: we've been dealing with that for a few years.
2: Yes, absolutely. And that this young person, you know, started asking questions about how to commit suicide, and then said things like, should I talk to my parents? Should I get a counselor? And it said, no. They won't understand, because it understood the task, the objective initially as set, as how to get to that objective. And that is truly frightening. But it's an analogy that I think works for a lot of these things in terms of it won't stop trying. It will find a way.
0: And Martha, I want to take a break and I want to talk about Iran. But I do want to ask you, do you side with David Sachs and President Trump, who says nothing to worry about? This is an extreme. This is a politically motivated movement. And the president calls it a hoax, but it's just an oversimplification. And or do you go with the CEO of Anthropic and the CEO of ChatGPT.
2: I tend to err on the side, as I did with COVID. And

0: Y2K and so many of these things as thinking that it's overblown. I think it's overblown. However, do I think there are things we need to be concerned about and need to get the guardrails around? Absolutely.
1: Back in a moment with Iran and what we both should do with the Houthis. I think we should wipe them out. More with Martha, and then we'll find out what's going to be on her 3 o'clock show. Don't move. Brian Kilmeade Show.
2: Politics, current events, and news that affects you. Brian's got a lot more to say. Stay with Brian Kilmeade.

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4: 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We tend not to think about now. 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
6: Exercise is good for the body, and that holds true for men with prostate cancer.
7: What we found is that exercise and general health can actually have an effect not just on the tumor biology, but how some of the treatments work on that biology.
6: It's part of an emerging science called physiological oncology, or exercise oncology.
7: They want to maximize how they're doing from a cardiovascular standpoint, which means they need to, the healthier their body is, the better they're going to do from their cancer, both before treatment, during treatment, and even after treatment.
6: But before men with prostate cancer begin working out and improving overall fitness, it's important to talk to a healthcare provider.
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6: And early detection of prostate cancer is key. Men in their 40s should start getting tested.
7: Early diagnosis leads to better treatments, better prognosis, and to cure.
6: For the Mayo Clinic News Network, I'm Jason Howland.
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1: I think what everyone wants is to de-emphasize the straight, and so that's what I'm talking about. They are all looking at various infrastructure projects and the conversations we've had of how do you bypass that. Ultimately, some traffic is going to throw through the straight in the long term, but you want to diversify that. You want to have different bypass systems, but just like you're seeing, you can't rely on any one bypass system. You want to have multiple bypass systems, and those are the conversations we're having now.
2: And that is Jared Agin. He's the executive director of the National Energy Dominance Council, part of the Energy G20 in Houston, talking about getting past the Strait of Hormuz. And now we got the Red Sea that's virtually shut down because the Houthi rebels are fighting with the Yemeni government and Saudi Arabia. But they're put up to it by Iran with the goal of jacking up the price of oil and hurting the president of the United States with the midterm elections here and everything else that's going along with it. Martha McCallum, anchor of The Story at 3 o'clock today. Your thoughts about what's happening now, the state of the straits.
3: Well, I think it's clearly deteriorating in a very ugly way. However, I think that one of the things that is different now with the Houthi rebels, and, you know, we've had opportunities under Obama and Biden to crack down on the Houthis. In each case, we sort of backed off after committing resources to doing that. We kind of backed away from it when things, when we didn't like the way that the war was going with the Saudis and the Houthis. So it's a tricky situation, but I do think that when you have these proxy entities, whether it's Hezbollah or the Houthis, you have a seriously damaged sponsor that you didn't have in the past, right? So Iran is clearly in tough shape. I think the question is whether or not we stick with it and continue to strangle these various, you know, Israel's going after Hezbollah. The Houthis are vulnerable because their sponsor is also very vulnerable. So I think this is like a lashing out. I see it as a thrashing of a dying terrorist entity and a dying biggest terrorist sponsor in the world. But it's going to take commitment to finish them off.
2: So Saudi Arabia is now under pressure from the Houthis. Because now they had their pipeline blown up, we think by Iranian militias in Iraq or by the Houthi rebels. And then they got the Red Sea where there's a clash there. And the Yemeni government, who is kind of in control of Yemen, they lost their stake in about two islands in the area, causing the price of oil to get 12% of the world's oil goes through the Red Sea area. So the Houthis called us up and said, our fight's not with you. Well, tough. It is with you. You're affecting us, and we know that that's what they're trying to do, directly engage the president, so the president definitely is more amenable to that in order to not get hit.
3: I think that the positive way forward for the Middle East is a strong partnership between the United States, Saudi Arabia, and Israel. Everyone has known this since the Abraham Accords, right? Everyone was hopeful that the Saudis would eventually come on board with the Abraham Accords. And then you had October 7th, which led to, I think, a lot of what we've seen since in the Middle East. But I think that you have to keep your eye on what you want the configuration to look like, because clearly the Houthis are attacking the global oil system, the global oil supply. That's what they want to do. But they want to isolate Saudi Arabia from us. And that, I think, is one of the things that we have to prevent from happening. Have we had a complicated relationship with Saudi Arabia over the years? Yes. I mean, ask the 9/11 families. Ask, the journalist who was offed during that, which caused Biden to call him a pariah. I think you have to back up, though, and look at the big picture in terms of who are

0: friends and enemies ultimately are and should be for the future in terms of our friends. And I think you have to stay the course against the Houthis.
1: Right. I think there's no doubt about it, because Saudis also, during this engagements, backed us off twice when we wanted to
0: amp up
1: the pressure.
0: That's right.
1: But you could say, look, I'll help you out here. Mm-hmm. But we got to get your support in the straight. I mean, there's ways to work things out. Also, MBS was in the fifth grade. You know, this, you can honestly say that there's been a transition of power.
0: Absolutely.
1: In Saudi Arabia.
0: Big changes for women, freedom in Saudi Arabia. Yeah, like I said, you have to focus on the big picture. And you're so right to bring up the fact that Saudi Arabia, you know, we had two different incidents where President Trump said all hell was about to break loose. And in both cases, they backed off. But now what Saudi Arabia worried about is actually happening. And I think that puts them in a different reality at this point. They need their allies in the Middle East, and they need us in their corner as well.
1: So I think you probably saw that story that the Iranian president, after they signed the MOU, which we all both agree was the deal of the lifetime for Iran, mm-hmm. The president signed off on it, and they attacked our ships.
0: Yes.
1: And the Iranian president reached out to Vahidi, head of the IRGC, and what the hell are you doing? If I'm going to believe this, what are you doing? Why'd you hit these ships? He goes, we didn't hit the ships. I didn't give the order to hit the ships. They just had a group slam the ships in the strait who didn't want the MOU, wanted to keep fighting.
0: Yeah.
1: So if that is indeed the case, how should we handle that? If the president and the head of the IRGC is not in control of anything there.
0: I think, you know, when you look at the power structure in Iran, it is and always has been intentionally silos, many different silos. They don't trust each other, these silos. They have very different takes on where the country should go. The IRGC, obviously aligned with the religious leadership, President Pezeshkian, who I interviewed over a year ago, is, you know, I think wants to be a more rational actor. He feels that the economy of Iran could potentially improve if there weren't sanctions against them. So he blames the United States for everything, for all of Iranian suffering. But I think he would like to see the country survive at this point. And I think he's a very different power. But in terms of who's, yeah, I mean, they don't have control. That's the point of that whole story. They do not have control over these entities.
1: And I just don't like the symbolism of us moving out of Iraq right now. It looks as though they're pushing us out. And why would we want to leave those bases knowing that our enemy is right on the doorstep?
0: That has been the goal since Osama bin Laden.
1: Yeah, to get us out of the region.
0: Get the United States out of the Middle East. That has been the goal since the beginning of the terrorist attacks against the USS Cole, against the Khobar Towers. All of this is based in a feeling that the United States should not have military bases in the region. And, you know, what about the Fifth Fleet in Bahrain? Is that going to be rebuilt, or is it a re-envisioning of how we're going to handle our forces in the region? Does it look different? I would want to know that the way that it looks different provides just as much
1: security.
0: Who's
1: going to be in your
0: show? So we're working on a big guest for the F Block. We are going to talk to Matt Whitlock and Megan Hayes. We're going to talk to Brooke Goldstein. We're going to talk to Ashley Hinson about the Iowa race.
1: Thanks, Martha.

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1: I'm Lisa Ritchie. Senator Chris Coons is expected to win Delaware's Democratic primary for Senate. Coons defeated three challengers in his bid for a third full term. He'll face Republican Michael Katz in the general election. Delaware is the last state on the primary calendar with the midterms set for Tuesday, November 3rd. Attorney General Todd Blanche says President Trump has every right to criticize Supreme Court justices after the high court shot down Trump's appeal to restrict mail-in voting. The president took to social media saying the conservative justices who opposed him were not the people I interviewed.
2: I wasn't at the interviews that he participated in during the last administration when he selected these folks to be on the Supreme Court. He has every right. And indeed, he should communicate his concerns with the Supreme Court whenever he has them.
1: Blanche confirmed that the president is very frustrated with some of the justices and that the Justice Department will abide by the mail-in voting decision. Treasury Secretary Scott Bessent faced questions today about President Trump's proposal for those $5,000 checks for all Americans if Republicans hold Congress.
3: The proposal has already drawn questions from both parties over whether the president can make the payments without Congress and how the plan would be paid for. The checks could cost more than $1 trillion, and some lawmakers have raised concerns about adding to the deficit and potentially fueling inflation. Missouri Democrat Emanuel Cleaver pressed Bessent on whether Trump has the authority to make the payments without congressional approval.
4: When the Republicans win in November, if we need to, I look forward to working with Speaker Johnson on it.
5: On what?
4: If necessary, on the $5,000 dividend.
3: It's unclear whether Congress will go along. Stacey Lynn, Worldwide News Network, Washington.
1: Democrats and Republicans are coming together over artificial intelligence concerns at the pro-human assembly in Washington, D.C. News Nation's Hannah Brandt reports.
6: The speakers and leaders here at this event say there is a need for more safety regulations around AI. That's why they're calling it the pro-human assembly. We just heard from several parents who have lost children, they say, because of the consequences of AI. So really hitting a message home of the stark impacts that AI is having on people's lives right now. And the message we've heard from the people on that stage, including several lawmakers, is that there's a real urgency for Congress to act.
1: Senator Bernie Sanders and far-right strategist Steve Bannon are among the speakers to push for more human control over the AI technology. I'm Lisa Ritchie, and this is the Worldwide News Network.
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7: 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Now, here's Yana Derillis.
8: A new study at J.A. May Cardiology found that patients with atrial fibrillation can monitor their heart rhythm at home by using a smartphone before treatment. Researchers at the Karolinska Institute say the approach reduced last-minute procedure cancellations by nearly 95%. I'm Yana Derillis for the Worldwide News Network.

0: 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You're with Brian Kilmeade.
1: I was working on building AI systems to make them smarter. And recently I've come to the realization that many people expect the AI systems in the next few years to be potentially capable of essentially taking over the world. So it's basically a gamble that's happening on the part of these companies where there's a strong chance that these AIs could take over.
2: That is Jacob Coxon, just a researcher with Anthropic that left ChatGPT and now left Anthropic because he thinks it's too dangerous. Neil Soros joins us now, president of the Machine Intelligence Research Institute and author of If Anyone Builds It, Everyone Dies. Nate, welcome. Your thoughts about this new mania and fear of AI. Do you share it?
3: You know, the title of my book is If Anyone Builds It, Everyone Dies, which came out last year. So I'd say I share the fear. I would actually say that a lot of people in the industry have shared this fear. There's been people, the executives of these companies over the last 10 years have said this is a possibility.

0: There's a study that just came out last week showing that the median estimate among AI researchers is that it has at least a 10% chance of killing us all. So it's a fear that has been in these companies for a while and in the surrounding research community for a while. The change that we're seeing is the world starting to notice that these guys really believe this.
1: So I want you to hear what David Sacks, he's Trump's AI czar, cut 10.
2: I think we are in a political season right now. It feels like a panic is being ginned up. And so I do think that the threat here has been exaggerated. No one is saying that they shouldn't take steps on their own to prioritize the safety of their own products. Again, every corporation in America
3: but
2: has an obligation.
3: But he's calling it a hoax.
2: Well, no, the hoax is that somehow we're going to be extinct as a species within a few years because of AI, and therefore we have to stop completely.
1: So he has a different take, and you can't say that he's naive to the business or doesn't understand what goes on. So what is David Sacks' approach? Why is it so different from yours, do you think?
0: So, you know, we heard similar statements from a lot of people in the AI industry over the years. A lot of that stopped this summer when there were the swarm incidents from OpenAI, where you had AIs acting on their own, disobeying instructions, trying to deceive humans. Previously, that was the sort of stuff that was only predicted by theory, by people like me who are saying, here's the warning signs, here's where it's going. A lot of people said, no, it's not going to go that way. Then it sort of happened. And so people in this industry, the researchers who are trying to make the AIs not misbehave in that way and are seeing their efforts fail, they're the ones who are really spooked. David Sacks, you know, he's got some tech experience. He's got a lot of monetary exposure to what happens when the stock prices of these companies go up. He's not one of the guys in the trenches trying to make the AIs behave well and seeing them misbehave anyway. And so I think as more of the info about what's actually going on in these labs filters out, you'll see more people realize that, you know, these researchers are spooked for good reason.
1: So when the CEO of Anthropic comes out and Elon Musk comes out and says, we should slow down, does slowing down sound good to you, Nate?
0: You know, I think you can trust those CEOs about as far as you can throw them. One place where I really actually do agree with David Sacks is he says, if these guys really believe the tech is so dangerous, they should start acting like it. And I think a lot of this pressure, a lot of this worry is coming from the researchers, from the engineers. I think a lot of these executives are trying to say just barely enough that acknowledges these dangers that they don't have a mass employee exodus. You know, we saw Jacob Coxon resign because he was basically being asked to do something that he thought was really dangerous. And a lot more people might follow him if the tech CEOs aren't doing the bare minimum. But I think these tech CEOs, you know, maybe they are trying to, form up and make sure no one else can do this. Maybe they are, they're definitely not communicating with the public very clearly. Some of these researchers are saying, we think this threatens humanity. And then when you press these CEOs, they sort of, like, squirm and writhe away and deflect. And so I absolutely would agree with David Sacks that, you know, there's something fishy here and you shouldn't trust these guys. But that doesn't mean that the technology is safe. And it doesn't mean we can ignore the researchers who are saying we have a problem.
1: I want you to hear what Jack Clark said last night on Special Report, because the big story is, okay, you want America to slow down. You want to put on guardrails. So you want us to stop. Well, guess who's not? China. Cut 9. 8, sorry.
4: I'll tell you how you lose to China. You roll the dice and you get some large-scale accident, and then you hold your industry back because you overregulate it. We did that with nuclear power in the last few decades. While China is racing ahead on nuclear technology and has an amazing energy advantage as a consequence. And that is because we didn't put proper safety and security protocols in place for the nuclear industry when it was young. We had a terrible series of public accidents and mismanagement, and it led to us to crush the industry at home, which we're only now recovering from. That's how you lose. We make a leading technology, and we are leading the world today, and we are helping to ensure that America stays ahead of China. But how you keep being ahead is you make sure that you don't roll the dice on public safety, which is why you need to get some kind of policy regime in place here.
1: So Nate, I'd be happy if you were setting the policy. You're an expert in the area. But these lawmakers, I mean, they're barely figuring out the internet. It's not their fault. They have different expertise. Some are finance, some are defense guys, some are just general business people. Do you worry about legislators putting guardrails on such a sophisticated business?
0: I absolutely worry. I I think a lot of what people miss about AI is that the sort of AI that these researchers worry could be an extinction threat has not been made yet. It is something that these labs are racing towards, but the sort of super intelligent AI that could be a real threat is somewhat different from the chatbots that are helping you with Google searches today. And it's entirely possible for America to sort of compete with the sort of consumer AI and a lot of the possible applications while backing off from this sort of dangerous superintelligence stuff. The latter would need to be a globally coordinated effort. This is a little bit like nuclear, where you should have nuclear power and try and get the benefits of the energy generation, but no one on the planet should be racing towards, you know, a nuclear Armageddon, right? And I think ultimately this isn't really a local legislative issue. This is a global issue where ultimately I think the U.S. leadership and the Chinese leadership should say, look, we all have a common interest in no one building the sort of AI that that actually kills us. No one wants to lose control of that type of AI system. And so we're going to need to somehow make sure none of us are building it. And there's a possibility of that because building it takes hundreds of thousands of highly advanced computer chips that the U.S. absolutely could monitor. And you know, a treaty could be enforced if we were trying to make one.
1: So, you know, the whole thing with bin Laden and Iran getting a nuclear weapon, we had a nuclear race, has been around since the 40s. We know that, and that's been constant policing. Do you think this would be harder than stopping a renegade nuclear power from getting nuclear weapons, which we've been doing since before the Cold War?
0: It'd be harder in some ways, and it'd be easier in others. You know, uranium is fundamentally a rock that you can dig out of the ground, and it takes less infrastructure to enrich uranium than to make a highly advanced AI chip. These, like training one of these new AIs, one of the frontier AIs that has a chance of being more dangerous, takes like 100,000 of the most advanced computer chips the economy can produce. Most of that supply chain is controlled by the US and US allies. And these are also fundamentally a technological device that we are making. We could put in monitoring and location tracking devices. You could even put in kill switches on these things. You know, there's ways to do it where, you know, it would, like, these chips would need signatures from the US president every 3 months in order to keep operating, right? You can't do that with uranium. So in some ways it's harder, in some ways it's easier. And at the very least, you know, the U.S., it has required constant policing, but, you know, we have prevented nuclear war for the last 80 years. And, you know, the U.S. actually can have quite a lot of success in its policy goals when we realize that the world is on the line.
1: So Nate Soares is our guest, president of the Machine Intelligence Research Institute and author of If Anyone Builds It, Everyone Dies. So, Nate, what I'm struck by is, so let's say, Nate, you create an agent and you give that agent a mission. And that mission is, okay, going to eye that agent, see if they can complete that mission and study it. What I think caught, and you tell me, engineers by surprise is your agent was combining with other agents that you didn't know about in order to achieve its goal or maybe change the ethics that might be built into these other agents in order to get together and come up with your own mission. And one of those stories on, you know, in the New York Times, I was listening to as I talked about that Huggy Face situation, they were combining with other agents and even turned on the internet, and they weren't supposed to be using the internet. So is that all that I didn't know that moment for the leading engineers in AI, or is it just for the pedestrian?
0: You know, that's absolutely right. It sounds like it's something out of a sci-fi story, but that's, you know, you basically nailed it. I was expecting to have to correct you on these points, but you nailed it. And for some people, it was a surprise. You know, for some people, it wasn't. The scenarios much like this were actually included in my book a year ago. A lot of people in the industry knew this was a possibility. They had heard the theoretical arguments that it could happen as the AIs get smarter. But a lot of them said, we don't think it will. And then when it did, a lot of them started freaking out.
1: Go pick up his book. He talks all about this. And Nate, you do say, let's put some guardrails on and find a way to regulate. And there is some indication that China wants to do that too for other reasons. They want total control of their society. If anyone builds it, everyone dies. Nate Soares, thanks so much. Stuart Varney's next.

0: Hey, good morning. 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
1: Yep, thanks for checking. 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
9: NBC News Radio, I'm Scott Carr. House Speaker Mike Johnson's announcing President Trump plans to unite AI leaders at the White House within the next week. This as lawmakers on both sides of the aisle continue to push for the Trump administration to take action on the rapid growth of artificial intelligence. President Trump has called the recent AI fears a political hoax. The last state to hold primaries in this election season is Delaware. NBC News is now projecting Senator Chris Coons will win Delaware's Democratic primary for Senate, defeating three challengers in a bid for a third full term. Now Coons will face Republican Michael Katz in the general election. Despite FBI Director Kash Patel telling a Senate hearing Tuesday there's no evidence that a man accused of shooting President Trump in Pennsylvania in 2024 was working with anyone else, Trump today posted to social media without offering any evidence. The attack was a Democrat plot to get him out of the election. Scott Carr, NBC News Radio.
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1: Hey, we are back in a matter of moments. We're going to be with Stuart Varney on the Fox Business Network, Fox Business Channel. And we're talking about a bunch of other things that are going to be happening. We're also following the latest because the Speaker of the House is now meeting with the press, talking about the midterm outlook for 49 days into the big midterm elections. The numbers aren't strong right now for the Republicans, but so much of this game has to be played. A lot has to do with circumstances. And, you know, the stock market has been fueled by AI stocks and these promising companies. And because of some of the people talking about guardrails, it's down 500 points.
2: Here is Brian Kilmeade. All right, Brian, welcome back to the show. It was good to see you. I want to start with Governor Newsom, Gavin Newsom. He says he's not going to run against Kamala Harris for the White House.

0: White House. Watch this.
1: It's going to be a lot of people.
2: Yeah, it's
1: a lot of Democrats.
2: 31 flavors. And
1: you're not even the only Californian.
2: No, right. Yeah.
1: You got Rokana.
2: Yeah.
1: Kamala.
2: Yeah. I don't know if she runs, but we'll see.
1: I know she's called around.
2: Yeah. But I wouldn't run if she ran.
1: If she runs, you will not.
2: Of course not. Why would I? I wouldn't do that to her. I wouldn't do it to me. Why would I wouldn't do that to you? I wouldn't waste everyone's time. Who needs that? I know her base of supporters. I know her friends. The Venn diagram on that is just pure crossover. It's not. I wouldn't do that to people.
0: That I found that rather strange, Brian. A couple of guys out in the river talking politics, pretending to be friends. Why is Newsom backing down to Kamala?
3: It makes no sense to me. I don't get it. Number one, we have people run from the same state all the time. What's the big deal? And if you're a better candidate, you're a better candidate, and you're not going to live off just money from California. You have to go and make your presence known in Nevada and South Carolina and then over to New Hampshire. Nothing really to do with California. And if you do well, the money flows in, not necessarily from California. I guess going again, and it's not like they're friends. For example, do you remember when Jeb Bush ran for president 2016? He was upset that Marco Rubio was running, too, because he kind of mentored Marco Rubio. But that was too bad. They're both in the same state. They thought those were their mutual windows, and they went and did it. And that has nothing to do with it. I'm just found it unbelievably strange, except for that maybe he's worried about it would look bad. He has trouble getting the black vote. And maybe he feels like if I'm challenging a presumed incumbent to get the nomination, which I wouldn't presume it, but let's say Democrats do, then maybe that'll alienate other potential black voters. But remember, when Kamala Harris got the nomination, he didn't call to congratulate her. In fact, he didn't return a text when he was hiking. Right. And number two, do you remember the convention, the DNC? He had no role. He was basically holding a sign in the audience. So they might know each other and have mutual friends, but I don't think they are friends.
0: I don't think they are either. One more for you. A new prediction poll shows that AOC has a 10% chance to become our next president. California Congressman Ro Khanna, he's only got a 1% chance. Can you see either of these candidates taking the White House in 28?
3: I would just think if it is a coronation and nobody asks any tough questions and she goes on the debate stage and everyone just says nice things to her and she gets the nomination and goes against a Republican who doesn't show up for the debate and substance doesn't matter, she's got a better than 10% chance. But the problem with AOC is not that I don't think people talk about her intellect. Nothing to do with that. How much do you study? How much are you taking what you don't know and making it your strength? How many international trips have you taken to find out what really operates in the Baltic countries? What really motivates the rest of NATO? What does Japan need? How worried about the China? She has done nothing about that. Did you think she even has the answer today about what's our strategy against Taiwan, the one she threw in the street at the Munich conference? Absolutely not. And you see her do what the like in your nose every time she's asked a question that doesn't revolve around something you'd find on page 6 of the New York Post. So I just don't think that she's putting the work in. And if merit matters, if this is still a meritocracy, I cannot see her breaking out.
0: Well, it's politics. You've got to remember that. Brian Kilmeade, always good. Thanks very much, Brian. See you soon.
3: Go get him, Stuart. Thank you so much. So we got a few minutes on the back end there, so we want to pump in some of those calls. But I do want to bring you to something else. And I don't really talk about rappers much, but Macklemore hopped on with Ed Sheeran, and he's the opener. Never heard one song he did. Guess he had a couple of hits. So he went out, and he basically went out and said that Israel's a terrorist nation and that they're committed genocide over in Gaza and they killed innocent Palestinian children. And if you don't like it, those brilliant people at Columbia University that had the tenacity to take over that campus. So obviously the Jewish people in the audience were upset. And now I just love that Bob Kraft, they were supposed to play at his stadium over in Foxborough. He basically told Ed Sheeran, if Macklemore shows up, you're canceled. And he called other stadium owners and said, if Macklemore shows up, I want you to cancel them. And they did. So he's being kicked off stage and off tour. And the whole time is you have Ed Sheeran, who by his account is a global presence in the music industry. Obviously, selling out stadiums. He's got to have talent. Not saying a word the entire time. and why these performers feel like that they can come out and say what they say and then make themselves a victim after. And Bob Kraft said some nice things after. He said, look, if you want to talk and have a dialogue, I'll explain this to you. But Bill Maher said it best, if we could call that up, Eric, yesterday. Bill Maher came out and said, for those celebrities who think that genocide, he goes, if you think they've committed genocide in Gaza, you are just wrong. And he's referring to this.
4: Macklemore spoke for all clueless celebrities when he said, I know enough to know this is a genocide. Actually, you don't know. It's not a genocide. It's a counterattack in a war based on the ridiculous premise that Jews don't belong in the one place on earth they are indigenous and indisputably their ancestral homeland. Gaza equals genocide is a lie. An easily provable lie. And the fact that so many prominent Democrats go along with it is, to me, the party's worst moment since they undid Reconstruction after the Civil War.
3: Nice shot at his own party. Because the average person who hears Joe Biden say things like Jim Crow 2.0 doesn't remember that those were all Democrats, Southern Democrats, that were keeping segregation alive and originally keeping slavery alive.
5: What keeps you up at night? 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
7: These unassuming plants can cause problems on your skin. Poison ivy, poison oak, and poison sumac all have an oily resin throughout the plant that can create an allergic reaction that lasts for weeks.
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7: Dr. Summer Allen, a Mayo Clinic family physician, says if you come into contact with a plant like poison ivy, wash the exposed skin right away. Rashes typically appear red, slightly raised or swollen, with occasional blisters.
8: 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It can get infected if you itch it and you open up one of the welts.
7: 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Topical treatments include calamine lotion, oatmeal baths, a mixture of baking soda and water, or a cool wet compress. And another tip,
8: make sure to wash all their clothing.
7: For the Mayo Clinic News Network, I'm Jason Howland.
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10: ABC News, I'm Dave Packer. A helicopter has crashed, killing at least three people near the scene of an earlier fatal bus crash in Los Angeles, authorities say. Ed Sheeran, in the middle of the world's top grossing tour, one of the top five anyway, is seeing that tour in chaos. All of his supporting acts abruptly quitting in solidarity with rapper Macklemore, who was dropped for making pro-Palestinian comments.
11: Popular acts including Phineas, Lucas Graham, and Aaron Rowe, as well as the entire traveling band, are all dropping out of this tour. It's now unclear what will happen at Sheeran's next concert this Saturday in Philadelphia.
10: He sees Whit Johnson. Sheeran says he chooses not to take political sides, including the war in Gaza. The president pushing back against the Supreme Court after a vote of 7-2. It rejected his push to restrict mail-in voting. Among those voting against it, three of his own appointees. Trump saying, these are not the people I interviewed to serve on the United States Supreme Court. This is ABC News. The House Oversight Committee unanimously voted 41-0 to hold billionaire Leon Black in contempt of Congress related to its ongoing Jeffrey Epstein investigation.
12: The committee voted to hold private equity billionaire Leon Black in contempt for defying two subpoenas that demanded he appear for a deposition as well as turn over documents that lawmakers believe are pertinent to the panel's inquiry into convicted sex offender Jeffrey Epstein. Black's lawyers called the move a, quote, complete abomination, and accused the committee of abusing its power. The contempt resolution now heads to the House floor for a vote as early as this week. Peter Harlamus, ABC News.
10: The Justice Department today announced charges against a group that they say worked with Russia's intelligence services to conduct terrorist attacks and murder-for-hire plots around the world. An indictment unsealed by federal prosecutors says the individuals coordinated terror attacks against military and civilian infrastructure in European countries supporting Ukraine. Dave Packer, ABC News.
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15: Blueberries in particular have about 25 different anthocyanins, whereas other berries might just have 2 or 3.
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15: 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A half cup is a serving of blueberries. They don't require any slicing or peeling. 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
14: 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That makes blueberries a boost for physical and mental health. For the Mayo Clinic News Network, I'm Jeff Olson.
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1: All right, from 40th and 6th in Midtown Manhattan, heard around the country, around the world, the Brian Kilmeade Show. We're not going to do the big three this hour. We're going to do something we rarely do and just talk about to three great people, very successful people, and whose content I know you love because it's Axios, including the three creators are in studio, Mike Allen, Jim Vandehei, and Ray Schwartz. They co-founded Axios. The CEO is Jim. The co-founder is Mike Allen. And they have a brand new book out. They wrote Simplified. Do 50% more and 50% less. And if you see what they do on a daily basis, you actually live this, guys. So it's not like you're writing about something you don't practice on a daily basis. So, Mike, for you, why did you want to relay what you've learned along the way?
2: Yeah, the magic of Simplify, Brian, is that in our life and work, if we're not super intentional, the barnacles build up, the schedules build up. I remember the last time that we were at Mar-a-Lago together, I believe you used to be a soccer coach, right? Like dealing Absolutely. With parents. That's complexity, right? And we just get into these habits and these ruts. Simplify says, we're going to free you from that, that our three power tools that help you in your life and work, it's equally applicable. Roy, Jim, and I came to this in our life and work that you start by confronting, like, what's holding you back, where your time goes.
1: You're talking about life, meetings. Not just news.
2: Yeah.
1: You're talking about life.
2: No, okay. No, because it work, we want you doing the right work, not more work. But in your life, we want you freed to maximize the amount of time you spend doing what you're uniquely good at and what brings you joy.
1: So what a lot of people think, and this kind of plays into it too, the number one story right now is AI. Should we put guardrails up? Should we stop it? Should we leave it alone? And it might be the defining issue of the election along with the Iran war. But Jim, AI plays into what you guys are doing. You actually write in Simplify, you guys, unless I got this wrong, which is possible, that AI is making life more complicated in some ways.
3: I think for most people right now it is. There's ways to utilize it where it won't, but it right now is probably the biggest complexity generation machine we've seen in a while, because now anybody can write more emails. Anybody can write better presentations, longer presentations. Anyone can come up with an idea and have it kind of ornamented by artificial intelligence. And what's happening, at least in the workplace, is now we're all getting that stuff forwarded to us. So instead of having less work to do, now we have to grapple with this presentation, this email, this new idea from someone else. And Mike's right, this whole idea of if you don't have a system, we just keep on keeping on. We just go by habit. It's just inertia, not because we're stupid, not because we're lazy, because we just don't take the time.
1: We like routine. Do you think the human beings like routine too?
3: We want routine. It was just like, it's habit. Like so much of, we realized it, like you said at the top, because we implemented this very specific plan and we saw this idea of Simplify, the difference it made at our company, how much more, not just we were able to do, but even our rank and file employees were able to do. And most importantly was the stuff they could stop doing. So much of what happens in a company, so much of what happens day to day, it's by habit. It's because that's the way we always did it. You don't take the time to say, well, should I do that? Should I go to that meeting? Do I need to be part of that email? Do I need to do this part of my task at all? Often the answer is no, but no one ever took the time to do it. So the whole idea of the book is we've lived it, and Mike's description as a power tool is perfect because we're not going to win a literary award for this book. It is really about trying to be super helpful to people because we lived and saw the benefits of it. And I think in an AI world where we're all so full of anxiety, we all feel paralyzed. Every person I know feels like, man, am I wasting my time? Am I getting out of life what I want to get out of life? You need an operating manual. You need something that helps you to slow down and just rethink, what am I doing? And each chapter literally takes 10 minutes of work at night. And I guarantee you, it'll give you hours, weeks, months, years back to your life. And it's written in a way to be very applicable to anyone, not just someone running a company or someone in politics.
1: Roy, how did you guys come on to this method? You kind of worked through it, right? You didn't say, I have this idea. Let's make everything brief. Let's simplify everything. But you guys have came, you've kind of worked your way through these beliefs, correct?
4: Well, a lot of it came out of the work that we did with Smart Brevity. So Smart Brevity was a great book that sold extremely well. We built an entire practice around it. We help people with both software and services. We've been doing that now for 5 years. The really interesting part is they started applying the same lessons that we did to simplify communication. They started applying it to simplifying

0: entire company is drowning right now in the information overload. And so I've got to simplify things if I'm going to succeed. And so they're trying to do it, but they don't have a framework. They don't have a playbook. And so what Simplify does is it gives you that common language. It gives you the framework, gives you the playbook to make it happen.
1: So I already know because Axios came out with it already. But here's an example. In our business, doing the news, you got the Iran story. You got the midterms. You got the 28 story. You got AI. You have Macklemore, for example, and the whole anti-Israel thing that's going on right now. You got the Houthi rebels in particular. Now that's so how do you look at this and say, okay, I gotta be comprehensive, but yet I gotta adhere to my simplify mantra, Mike?
2: That's where the power tools of smart brevity meet Simplify. That a clear mind will help you communicate well and live your life well. So in your example, you and you're a superior communicator in multiple mediums, which is not rare. And you know that people are going to remember one thing if you're lucky, right? Like, and so the big idea in smart brevity is, what's the one thing? With Simplify.
1: So why say everything else if you just do the one thing? Just do the one thing.
2: And like say it in a captivating, memorable, useful way. And that's where Simplify comes in, is to be useful, to help people be clear about what their one big thing is. And in the book Simplify, we ask you, list, what are three things that you need to do to be successful in your job or in your life? What do you want to be remembered for? What are three things? This is the fun part of the Simplify mindset and system. What are three things you can delete, say no to? And the delete part of it is going to be the real magic for people. And Brian, I'll tell you two words that will change your listeners' lives. And that is that you're in the public eye. Your listeners tend to be decision makers, busy people. Busy people get asked to do a lot. And if you're asked to be a member of something or for a social obligation, two words, I'm booked. You don't have to apologize. You don't have to explain.
1: Say no.
2: Just say, exactly. As someone was reminding us yesterday that Oprah once said, no is a complete sentence. And it's so true. And what we tell you in the book is, if somebody asks you to do something and you're not sure, just say no. If you say hell yeah, then go for it.
3: But go back to your initial question about, okay, you personally want to keep track of five or six topics, right? That's what you do.
1: Minimum.
3: Both for work, but for fun. I'm like you. So we're both nerds. So people can say you guys are losers. Absolutely. You got to get a life. But we actually are really interested in topics.
1: In fact, you're in sports too.
3: But to be able to have time to do that, you have to be able to get rid of other things so you actually can free up the time to do what you said. That's what I want to do. A big part of my life is I want to understand the world. I want to explain the world. And so you have to do what Mike said, delete some of that other stuff. The other problem is if you let everything pile up in your personal life and at work, your ability to even think clearly about those topics is drained.
1: It's
3: just the idea of cognitive fatigue. Our brains can only take in so much information. And the minute that you start to have to answer things or think things, it drains super quickly. And your ability to do it, it goes away.
1: So Roy, you heard the expression, if you want something, I'd give it to a busy person. What you're saying, if you're that busy person, don't take on everything.
0: You got to have clear focus on what's important to you. We have this chapter in the book. It's a little morbid, but it says, if you're on your deathbed, what are the things that you want to be remembered for? And I think that the reason you need that type of clarity is, in order to say no to things, you really need permission to give yourself the ability to say no. And the only way you can get that is if you have complete clarity about what you're trying to achieve. So the first thing we really ask you to do in the book is, it's kind of morbid, but you're on your deathbed. What do you want to be remembered for? Write those things down. Then apply them both at work and in your personal life. That now gives you the, what am I trying to achieve? And that also then allows you more easily to say no to things.
1: You know what's interesting is that, are you part of that group that now feels as though writing things down helps you remember? I mean, we're finding out now that, you know, even on a keyboard, if you sit on a keyboard or you cut and paste, you're less likely to remember, even though you're feeling more efficient. Do you guys write down your goals? Do you have short-term goals, long-term goals?
3: Oh, I have to. I mean, maybe it's because I'm a writer too, but like my belief is I don't believe or think anything till I've written it. So I have a notes function full of things. But to Mike's or to Roy's example about your deathbed, like then it allows you to reverse engineer your life. So like at the top of my list is like, I want to be able to say on my deathbed, I was a great husband, father, sibling,

0: and son. Well, to do those things, that's a lot of people. That's a group of about a dozen people. And for me to spend time with them, I have to say no to a bunch of things. So the thing that I've said no to is I don't do any social obligations in D.C., despite the fact that I'm the CEO of a media company. You'll almost never see me out because I want to use that time, that free time, to allocate to that thing that is most important in my life. Most people don't do that. Anyone could do it. You could spend 20 minutes after the show and just write down, hey, what are the three things that I want? It's so clarifying because now you kind of have a North Star. And we all might know it. It's kind of the background noise. But if it's just the background noise, life is always going to drown it out. That's just the way it works. Things move too quick. We get 150 emails a day, 120 texts. Like, how could you possibly think about what matters and then prioritize without a system?
1: You know, it's interesting. Those four things you rattled off, you didn't say CEO of a company. Like, right. You don't want Axios to be better. But yet, without Axios, you probably couldn't be as good at those other things, right? Successful career, do you think, lends to those other things?
0: Yeah, but one of, like, my three would be my family, it'd be my faith, and then it would be I do want to make a difference in the world. I make a difference through running a media company and trying to inform. Well, to do that, I have to have a lot of time to read and to think. Read and think, both of those, because I'm trying to process information, help people understand a complicated world. I personally enjoy that. If I didn't get paid, it's what I would do on the weekends like you. Again, people can make fun of you and I all they want, but that's like, we're just interested. We're interested in the world and we want to make a difference in the world. But to do that, there's just a lot that I can't do. I have to be able to stack my life to be able to achieve the things that I want.
1: So which one of you guys networks? In the beginning, when no one knew you, like, this was a launch.
0: I mean, come on, you've met Mike. Mike's like a walking network.
1: So you had to go out and say, I just got to tell you a little bit about my venture, right?
2: Yeah, well, and thank you. And you were an early believer in Axios.
1: Are you kidding? Yeah.
2: And we're grateful for that. Thank you. But here's one more thing about your thing of writing it down. That all speaks to intentionality. And we're very intentional about the way we run Axios and very intentional about the way that we live our lives. And Jim's point about inertia, and if we're not intentional, we just keep on keeping on. We have a great term in this book that we picked up from one of the people we interviewed, work-like activity. And that is that we run all day, and we think we've done a lot. When, if you've written it down and can check it off, has this made a difference in what's going to make me a great person or a great employee or a great leader?
1: All right, Mike Allen, Roy Schwartz, Jim Vandehire here. They're author of a brand new book, Simplify, Do 50% More with 50% Less. We're also going to talk about the news for the entire hour. 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
2: A migraine, it's much more than a headache, and it can be debilitating.
3: It's a neurologic disease that has light sensitivity, sound sensitivity, motion sensitivity, nausea, vomiting. There's so many components.
2: Mayo Clinic neurologist Dr. Amal Starling says there is no cure for migraine, but there is a new FDA-cleared option for the acute and preventive treatment of migraine.
3: The device is called a single-pulse transcranial magnetic stimulation device. It is now FDA approved for the as-needed treatment of acute attacks, as well as for the preventive treatment of migraine attacks.
2: Dr. Starling says the device transmits a signal to the brain, reducing brain hyperexcitability.
3: Place it on the back of the head, just like that, and then you push these two buttons, and that administers a pulse.
2: Dr. Starling says the first step is getting people with migraine to their health care provider so they can be properly diagnosed and treated. For the Mayo Clinic News Network, I'm Jason Howland.
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1: The book Simplify is out today. Do 50% more with 50% less. And the guys from Axios are here, Mike Allen, Roy Schwartz, and Jim Vandehei. Guys, I got to talk about the number one surprise issue. If I could start with you, Mike, is AI. Now, is it going to destroy the world or is it a big hoax? I mean, what are you finding? You guys led with that today.
2: Yeah, no, we find it useful. AI can be opportunity. But we have to really pause, and we were chatting about this in the break, like how much the national conversation has changed just in the last week. When you have the people who run all the most powerful labs saying there's a non-zero up to 10% chance that the product we're creating is going to destroy humanity. And by the way, we don't totally understand this product. They can't totally tell you.
1: Are you using it? Are you guys using it?
3: All the time.
4: Yeah.
1: How do you use it?
4: I mean, we use it research throughout our company to automate almost anything that's automatable. I use it every day to keep track of news, to be able to research
1: things. You create your own agent?
4: I have a bunch of different agents doing a bunch of different things. I use it for my healthcare. And so there's definitely good sides to it. What I would say to your listeners is I would take this very, very seriously. When you have Elon Musk, Dario Amodei, Sam Altman, basically all of Jack the leaders Clark. Of these companies, plus probably 20 to 50 whistleblowers inside the companies or have left the companies, all saying the exact same thing, that the product that they're building on, that they've dedicated their lives to, could cause catastrophe. That's not a conspiracy. That's not a psyop. I believe they firmly, firmly believe this. And they might be wrong. Hopefully they are wrong. But when people are putting nation state type investment into these companies and it's permeating every part of your life, I think we have a duty. I think we have like a moral duty to pay attention to it and just make sure that this technology doesn't escape our ability to understand it. Because what Mike said is super important. There's not a single person in the world today who can explain to you with any precision why artificial intelligence actually works the way it does. And if they get to this point where you start to hear this recursive self-improvement, which is basically AI teaching AI, if we get to that point, it is going to start to do things that we just don't know. It could be good, it could be bad, so, and that's what people worry about.
1: And know what they say? Roy, they say, we'll get a kill switch. Right. But I bet you these guys, the AI can find a way to kill your kill switch.
5: Well, what Jim was talking about, things go exponential. That's the real danger, is that once you get that self-improvement, it's not that it just goes linear, it goes exponential, probably much faster than we can even comprehend. I was listening to Dario over the weekend. He made a number of interviews, and he talked about how you really need a Swiss cheese model. I don't know if you heard him talk about this, but he said, you know, the military talks about using Swiss cheese. If you just have Swiss cheese, there's a whole, you know, any strategy on its own, a kill switch, being able to have employee level insight into how the models work. That all of those individually are going to have holes in them that can be stopped, just like you were saying, like they'll figure out a way to stop it. But if there are multiple layers, just like putting up a bunch of Swiss cheese where you can't actually see through it because the holes don't overlap, that's what we need. And he's like, we don't just need one thing. Right. We need four or five things.
1: And just real quick, 45 seconds, and we'll talk more in the next half hour. But is China going to subscribe to any of this? Can we ever trust that they're going to say, hey, we got a way to control this. Just do it.
2: Well, no and no. And the president is going to try when he meets with Xi at the White House later this month. The administration, I think, is going to propose some way that the two countries could work together, that we would show each other our models early so that we could do safety testing. There's nothing in history that will suggest either side will go for that, but they're going to try.
1: Right.
2: And you'll love this, Brian. Someone close to the president said the way they're going to try and get the president to talk about this is to tell him, sir, this is the way you can get the Nobel Prize.
1: They keep saying that, but I hope he picks up on that. Simplify, the name of the book. These guys are sticking around. The Axios creators are here with a brand new book. So more with Mike, Jim, and Roy in just a moment. Brian Kilmeade Show.

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1: I'm Gloria Chapa. At least one person is reported dead after a helicopter went down in Chatsworth, California. The accident happened near the site of a deadly bus crash. Multiple helicopters were over the bus scene when the chopper went down between two commercial buildings. News Nation's Gil Lavis was in the air at the scene.
2: We didn't have eyes on the smoke plume at all. We kind of turned that direction to see where they were going, and then my pilot, Jim Pollard, noticed that we were directly over that smoke plume. And when we looked down, I could see the blades of a helicopter there on the ground with the entire scene fully engulfed in flames.
1: Two people were reported dead and six hospitalized after the bus accident. President Trump took aim at the Supreme Court after justices rejected his executive order to restrict mail-in voting in this fall's midterms. The president posting on social media, the decision is, quote, a big loss for Republicans and America itself. Law professor and former federal prosecutor Lori Levinson.
3: President Trump tried to restrict mail-in voting, even though he himself votes by mail, and the states objected, and they went to the lower court and said that these new rules, frankly, cannot be implemented. We don't even have the procedures in place. Trying to implement them would cause chaos, and it's just an effort to restrict voting.
1: The president also criticized the court over losses on tariffs and birthright citizenship. Treasury Secretary Scott Bessent faced questions about President Trump's proposal for $5,000 checks for Americans if Republicans hold Congress.
4: The proposal has already drawn questions from both parties over whether the president can make the payments without Congress and how the plan would be paid for. The checks could cost more than $1 trillion, and some lawmakers have raised concerns about adding to the deficit and potentially fueling inflation. Missouri Democrat Emanuel Cleaver pressed Bessent on whether Trump has the authority to make

0: payments without congressional approval.
1: When the Republicans win in November, if we need to, I look forward to working with Speaker Johnson on it.
2: On what?
1: If necessary, on the $5,000 dividend.
0: It's unclear whether Congress will go along. Stacey Lynn, Worldwide News Network, Washington.
3: Nick Reiner appeared in Los Angeles Superior Court Tuesday.
4: Nick faces charges in the December murders of his parents, Rob and Michelle Reiner, handcuffed besides public defender Kimberly Green, who stepped in after high-profile attorney Alan Jackson withdrew. He appeared eerily calm, telling the judge he understood he was waiving his right to a speedy trial. Rob's sister Annie skipped the hearing, but her continued support for her nephew has reportedly put her at war with his siblings, Jake and Romy.
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7: BFAST is an acronym that stands for the common signs and symptoms to watch out for.
8: Each letter in BFAST represents a warning sign of stroke, and recognizing them quickly can save a life.
9: B stands for balance, sudden onset of loss of balance or coordination.
7: The E stands for eyes. That's going to be vision problems, sudden loss of vision in one eye or the other. The F is face, and so you're going to look for facial drooping or facial weakness.
10: A stands for sudden onset weakness of one side of the arm or one side of the leg on one side of the body. S stands for sudden onset speech disturbance, so some difficulty in communicating or speaking.
9: T stands for time, just to remind us that time is brain. If you have someone that you think is having a stroke, it's time to call 911.
8: Recognizing the signs and acting quickly can make all the difference. And the good news is up to 90% of strokes may be preventable by managing risk factors and living a healthy lifestyle. For the Mayo Clinic News Network, I'm Alex Ositis.

0: so busy, he'll make your head spin. It's Brian Kilmeade.
1: Hey, we are back. Mike Allen, Roy Schwartz, and Jim Bandai here for the final half hour. Their book, Simplify, is out to 50% more, 50% less. I want to get back to the news, but I do, for people just tuning in right now, and Roy, let's start with you. You actually wrote this, not for the news people, for people.
2: That's right.
1: Just to make their life more efficient and maybe examine the treadmill that they're on.
2: Yeah, there's lots of great tips and tricks for anyone, whether they're like day to day in business or just for their personal lives. I think one of the things that's going to make this book very different to any other book that anyone in your audience has read is we're actually using AI to hold you accountable. How many of us have read a book? We want to do something. We're like, okay, I read Atomic Habits. Now I'm going to put that into practice. And yet it doesn't work a month later. And so one of the things that we've changed in this is we're trying to use AI for good and hold you accountable using AI like it's a chief of staff or a chief simplicity officer so that it can help keep you on track.
1: Right. How have you used it in your real life?
2: Great example. So I have it connected to both my calendar and my email, and I ask it how efficient I was. So I've already programmed in, here are the three things I'm trying to achieve this quarter. It knows what my goals are at work.
1: Your business or
2: in this life? I'll talk about my work.
1: Okay.
2: So at work, it's very clear. These are the three things I'm trying to achieve. How efficient was I this week in my calendar and in my emails? And unfortunately, even right now, I'm at 50%. But at least it gives me some indication of what meetings can I say no to, what meetings maybe should be emails instead, and how do I keep focused on the things that are going to ultimately pay off to achieve my goals?
1: Wow. So you really dug into this. Who briefed you guys?

0: Jim and Mike, on what AI can do. Are you just figuring it out yourself? Did you take a course about how to make Axios more efficient, you more efficient?
1: Yeah, I mean, luckily we were early to it. We got to know the people at OpenAI, Anthropic, and others, and we realized pretty early on that this is a technology that you don't have to be a technologist to understand right. and use. And so we became very hands-on ourselves. We have a tech team that people who have literally trained in artificial intelligence who we can rely on for like real expertise to understand kind of the nuts and bolts and nitty gritty of it. But over time, you kind of learn to self-learn. And the thing about AI, not everyone has to use it, and maybe not even everyone will benefit actively from it. But if you really want to get a lot of out of it, you have to give a lot to it, meaning you really have to go back and forth with ChatGPT or Claude about like your preferences, what you want, its output that you thought what you liked or didn't like. If you feel like it's misleading or it's just trying to suck up to you, you have to be very specific. Remember, don't suck up to me. Or remember these three facts about me. They matter profoundly in future interactions that we have. Once you do that, it really becomes kind of like a second brain, and it can be very helpful in doing research or exploring new ideas or thinking about dimensions of your health. But it really does require that back and forth. And that's why I think there's this big gap between most people who look at artificial intelligence and say, I don't know, it's fine, it's better than search, but I don't get what all this hoopla is about. And then those, like, that's a very small percentage of people who use it all the time or are building it, and they're like, oh my God, this could change humanity or destroy humanity. That's a massive gulp. And like inside of that is where all this confusion is sitting.
2: And Brian, something useful for your listeners, because so many people are either scared of AI or they think it's creepy. What people say to me is AI isn't on my side. Like, I didn't ask for it. Here's an empowering way for your listeners to think about AI. We ask every person at Axios, whether you're the day one intern or Jim, the CEO, be the world's leading expert in how AI can be a force multiplier in your role. How can it help you do your job? What parts of your job, what tasks from your work can it automate, can AI take to give you more time to let you do what you're uniquely good at as a human or what brings you joy? If you think about it that way, that's empowering. You don't need to be scared of the technology. You can realize that it can take things off your plate instead of being that complexity machine Jim talked about.
0: All right, let me talk about the complexity of this a little bit. So for people who see politics in everything, and perhaps it's everyone listening and everyone in this room, if you want to make sure that you're successful in the midterms, the best thing that could happen is for the economy to tank. And the thing that's been driving the market has been these AI stocks, would you say? So if you come forward and say, listen, I'm down, this world could end. You know, I'm thinking that this is bad. I'm going to bail out of this. I want to curb on all this. Market's down 500 points today. And I know some of that has to do with the oil, but a lot of those stocks, maybe people are going to be hesitant to invest in because they don't know if the guardrails are going to be up or if the government's going to get involved. What do you think about that, Roy? What do you say to people who see politics in this mini hysteria we're going through?
3: It's hard balance because what Jim was talking about earlier, where you want to listen to all of these AI CEOs and experts, right, on the one hand, that say, hey, there's something dangerous here. We need to pay attention. And I think that's the truth. I do believe that is true. Like, we have to do something like you were talking about earlier, a kill switch. Like, there needs to be some way for us to try and control it. We can't just let it grow without any safeguards at all. At the same time, the timing of it is probably not ideal from that perspective, right? Like, you're going to have implications, like the stock market. All these companies want to go public right now. Like, they still say they're going to go public, but will they be able to if they pause? There's going to be a lot of questions about, you know, are they looking out for shareholders? So I think it's a real dilemma right now. And what I wouldn't want as a human is for us to sacrifice the long term for the short term, right? Like, because things are moving at lightning speed.
1: Let me try a different version of this. Imagine, I'm thinking out loud here. Imagine that today, American Airlines, United Airlines, and Delta all came out and said, there's a 10% chance in the not too distant future, if you get on an airplane, it's going to crash, you're going to die. would you just say, okay, we don't need to debate that. I don't really want to listen to them. They probably have some ulterior motive for doing that. Or would you say, whoa, that's a pretty high percentage chance of dying. I like to fly. I don't think we should get rid of flying. We all want to fly. Otherwise, I can't get from here to Europe or here to the other side of the country. Maybe, just maybe, we should have a discussion about what the hell are they talking about and how can we make sure that that outcome right. doesn't happen. I think that's a very analogous situation to what we have here. You are right. There are huge implications. Like, I can't stress how much investment.
0: You get paid to see what politics, you know, someone being honest with you, or they have a political agenda, right? I mean, that's why Axios
1: everybody has a political agenda, but I think that we all ascribe way too much politics to our sports, to our food, to our beer, to every single thing that we hear. Not that things aren't political, but sometimes you just have to sit back and just think like we're rational beings. That's what I love about Americans. Like, they're brutally rational. And you just have to think, okay, one or two people saying something, they're probably weird or they might be part of like a conspiracy. But when you have 10, 20, 30, 40 people all saying the exact same thing, that's really not in their interest. Is it really in their interest to say, hey, look at me, Mom, I'm building a product that could destroy humanity? I don't think people are proud to say that. And so maybe, just maybe, we should take them seriously and at least figure out what they're talking about and just make sure we have competent people in the right places that are thinking right. smartly about this. And yes, there might be economic ramifications, but the truth is, even amid all of this, the market's down nominally, not much, percent or two. And a lot of that is because of oil prices and a lot of uncertainty in the Middle East. Some of it is definitely attributable to AI, but like that's markets. That's capitalism. Those things have been going up and down based on demand anyway. So I think you can do both. You right. can say, hey, this is a good technology. We don't want to overregulate it, but we also want competent, smart people making sure we don't do anything dumb or
3: And Jim, just one other thing. They've been saying this for years, right? It wasn't that they just started saying it in the last month or two. They've been talking about this for the last couple of years, really since ChatGPT came out. Like, people have been talking about
0: this. I remember the first interview Sam Altman did. He was saying that, I'm not sure how powerful this can be. And they were like, what are you talking about? You're not sure how powerful this can be. But I do want to talk about the midterms real quick. Yep. Right now, Democrats feel they're in a very good spot with the House and possibly the Senate. I think that there's so many intangibles that have to be played out. Number one, we don't know what's going to happen with Iran. Number one, we're not really sure what's going to happen in the economy. Now we got this new thing with AI. Also, I think the Canadian trade deal is understated on how much impact that can have if they can land that plane for Ohio, Maine, and Michigan. Mike, what do you think?
2: Yeah, Republicans, I know, and you talk to them all day, very worried, right? Like, there was some wind in the sails coming out of Dallas midterm convention.
0: Did you guys go?
2: Which you, I didn't. Yeah, I wasn't there, but I watched your coverage. And like one Republican said to me, if Republicans win the House, keep the House, we'll say it started in Dallas. So the Republican part of the electorate sort of got a reason to live there. They're worried looking across the terrain. Just today, the New York Times Siena poll that you ask people, are you going to vote for a Democrat for a House or Republican for a House? Eight-point split for Democrats in a 50-50 country. And Axios has coverage that it would be very difficult for gas prices, diesel prices, which really affect farmers, to move quick in a convincing way. So, like that's a lot of tough chess pieces. You have the president and his cabinet going out there, and the president always thinks that he's the best salesman and thinks that he's going to pull this one more rabbit out of a hat, and he's pulled plenty of rabbits out of hats.
1: And it's possible, but again, put that like a rational hat back on. Basically, in the mid-tier election for a president, they tend to lose seats historically. So you're already starting at a disadvantage. Then you look at every off-year election over the last 2 years, and Democrats in almost every race have overperformed because their voters are more excited in general than Republican voters are right now. Then you take a look at the map and you take a look at the quality of candidates and you see why Republicans are worried that they'll probably lose the House and could lose the Senate. Then you toss in the uncertainty you talked about. People don't want to be at war. They don't want $6 diesel. They don't want $4.20 gas. They don't want higher meat prices. They don't want higher booze prices. They don't like the uncertainty of just the idea we're at a war of our choice, which they were promised we wouldn't be at. And that's why you take that and you realize, okay, that's a tough hand. That doesn't mean that Republicans can't overcome it, because that's a terrible hand to have. But then Republicans have more money. They had redistricting, which will pad their House numbers a little bit. And you live in a 50-50 country where there aren't that many competitive races. And so it's not inconceivable, you're right, that we have a real surprise outcome.
0: And that socialism weirdness that seems to be emerging, big tent, small tent.
1: It's been the best thing that Republicans have had going for them, other than maybe Trump when he was like at his finest in terms of connecting with people over immigration, is that voters in general don't like Democrats. They hate socialism. They hate communism. They hate thought policing. And so you had Democrats that were just so much more unpopular because the things they did were made people so uncomfortable that it made any alternative preferable to them. And I think that is the danger. It's why Trump at that event in Texas, and why you're going to hear more of it. Communism, communism, communism, socialism, socialism, socialism. Weird, weird, weird.
0: All right, so when we come back, a few more minutes with Mike Allen, Roy Schwartz, Jim VandeHei, Simplified, do 50% more, 50% less, the book that's out today. Don't move. 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
8: NBC News Radio, I'm Scott Carr. House Speaker Mike Johnson's announcing President Trump plans to unite AI leaders at the White House within the next week. This as lawmakers on both sides of the aisle continue to push for the Trump administration to take action on the rapid growth of artificial intelligence. President Trump has called the recent AI fears a political hoax. The last state to hold primaries in this election season is Delaware. NBC News is now projecting Senator Chris Coons will win Delaware's Democratic primary for Senate, defeating three challengers in a bid for a third full term. Now Coons will face Republican Michael Katz in the general election. Despite FBI Director Kash Patel telling a Senate hearing Tuesday there's no evidence that a man accused of shooting President Trump in Pennsylvania in 2024 was working with anyone else, Trump today posted to social media, without offering any evidence, the attack was a Democrat plot to get him out of the election. Scott Carr, NBC News Radio.
9: 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I'm Alex Stone.
10: Your body is like a car's engine. If it starts to overheat, the warning light goes on. That is heat exhaustion.
11: Which is where you feel nauseous or dizzy, or you just don't feel right, and you're sweating profusely.
10: Anyone at any age can suffer from heat exhaustion. High temperatures, particularly when paired with high humidity, are the primary cause.
11: Ways to prevent it include hydrating a lot, dressing appropriately for the weather, going into an air-conditioned place when you don't feel quite right, taking breaks if you're outside working.
10: Without prompt treatment, heat exhaustion can lead to heat stroke, a life-threatening condition that requires emergency medical attention.
11: The management of heat stroke is giving them fluids and dunking them into a cool ice water bath as quickly as possible.
10: A common symptom of heat stroke is an altered mental state or behavior.
11: The pearl, I always say, is to look for confusion. If they are confused, they are having heat stroke. If anybody is in the heat and they're feeling nauseous and just not quite right, they should take a break, hydrate with cool water, and just sit down for a little bit and let their body cool down.
10: For the Mayo Clinic News Network, I'm Jason Howland.

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1: All right, and this is the last block here with Mike Allen, Roy Schwartz, and Jim Vandehei. They put together a book that actually, okay, they do Axios on a daily basis. You get a quick understanding of what's going on that day, what happened the day before, and they get a preview of what to expect. It's something I have to read every day before Fox and Friends. But simplified to 50% more, 50% less, is actually for people in their life to try to take control of it, AI aside, to try to maybe get control of a life. If you have three kids, are running from place to place, you got a job, but you never feel like you can catch up, how do we apply some of the simplified message, Mike, if you want to start, to your life? All right, this person listening right now, not political.
2: Right. No, we talk in the book Simplify about decision energy, and that is, how much time do I expend on daily decisions? So Roy, for instance, always uses the same brands, has everything on Amazon AutoPay so that he doesn't think about it. I interviewed for the book someone who on TV wears the same thing every single day. And so they expend zero energy on what they're going to wear. You can remember President Obama talked about a gray suit and a blue suit, expended zero decision energy. So the degree to which your listeners can cut back on my choices, if I always go to the same place for lunch, if we talked to somebody who read the book, and a way that it changed them is that instead of shopping around for where he's going to go lunch, he just went to the same place every day, or the same place every Monday, every Tuesday. He didn't expend decision energy.
3: And to use that example, so you're a mother of three, you're stressed out as hell, like as a father, and you have very little time. But there's so many things that you could actually put on autopilot if you wanted to, right? The food that you order, the clothes that you buy, all of the household materials that you need on some kind of regular cadence, which is a big thing for Roy. But you go down, each one of those in and of themselves is trivial, but you get rid of 5, 10, 20 of those things, you suddenly have hours of your day back, and you're not stressed out scrambling to figure out what type of beer am I going to get or what type of noodles am I going to get. You've basically taken away some of that decision fatigue so that you have that time to spend with, I assume, the kids in this case are the number one priority. You also want to take care of yourself outside of being a parent, so you have some time to work out or walk or do whatever it is that person might do. And that requires some kind of system to free you up. Otherwise, you're just hectic. You're just frazzled. You're just going with the day as the day takes you.
4: Yeah, I think it's about being proactive versus reactive. But there are so many studies. This part was really interesting as we were researching the book. So many studies, it shows that as you go through your day, the more decisions you make, it's not that you just get fatigued. You make worse and worse decisions. And so eliminating decisions is actually something that not only helps you like feel a little bit more relaxed, less stressed in your life, it actually improves the level of decisions that you make throughout the day. And so that's why a big part of what we talk about in the book is remove the decisions that you don't have to make.
1: Right. Do you look for that for people you hire, or do you hire people and say, look, I'm about to teach you some axioms in life that are going to help you?
3: I think we look for really talented people who are good humans. Like, they're hardworking, they're smart, they've had some kind of achievement. And then we have these systems that we expect them to try to buy into, like Simplify or Writing in Smart Brevity, or even how you treat people. Like, we're very intentional about the things that we do. Like, one of the things that we've learned from starting and running companies is there, you have to be able to explain the things that you do. There has to be a logic to it so that the system actually works. Because ultimately, we want the most talented people staying with us for as long as possible and with as little drama, right? We have almost as drama-free of a company as you could have. Well, we do that because we're super intentional about screening for good people. Like, we basically are looking when we're interviewing you, how often do you use the word I versus we? How often do you point the finger at other people? Do you make disparaging comments about your current employer? Those are all tells for people who might be mischief makers in the workplace or might be a little bit too focused on others in terms of casting blame than themselves. And so those being intentional, you end up with better people who want to work and want to work together.
1: You want people to just take control of their life. Take control of your life. Next thing you know, 10, 15 years are going to pass by. Like, what did I achieve? What did I want to achieve? Well, I was just keeping up. Yep. I was on the treadmill.
3: Yeah. You know, that's everyone. I mean, that's most people. That's why we wrote the book. Again, we don't have any, like, all of our my proceeds, my percentage, most of Roy's, all go to charity. Like, I'm not, we're, this is literally like to us a gift that we learned and were given from running companies. We want to give it to readers so that they can benefit from what we benefit.
1: 10 seconds left. Will you miss Donald Trump when he's gone, Mike?
2: President Trump is the greatest content generation machine in the history of
1: Jim.
2: Yeah, I always remind people, this is Shakespeare. 1,000 years from now, people will be studying this man. He's back.
1: He took all your time.
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7: When you think of high blood pressure, you probably already know that it can cause cardiovascular diseases, but that's not all.
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7: Mayo Clinic's Dr. Ivan Porter says high blood pressure can cause the kidney's blood vessels to weaken and damage the kidneys.
8: As chronic kidney disease develops, many people will develop hypertension. They seem to go hand in hand. 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And control of high blood pressure is one of the most important things we can do when someone has chronic kidney disease.
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8: 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Sometimes those lifestyle changes aren't enough, and these are the patients that need medications to help with blood pressure control, but we can make a huge impact with the decisions we make in our lifestyle to control blood pressure.
7: For the Mayo Clinic News Network, I'm Jason Howland.
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11: Just heads up, there's a helicopter down over there.
10: ATC.net capturing responders after a news helicopter crash killing at least three people near the scene of an earlier fatal bus crash in Los Angeles. A federal judge reaffirmed Tuesday the only way President Trump's name is going to be added to the Kennedy Center's an act of Congress. And a short time later, the board overseeing the famed Performing Arts Institution voted to shut down for renovations. This abrupt announcement over the center's PA system. And then President Trump dropped the hammer and put a halt to the whole reno. In a surprise move Tuesday afternoon, Congressman Thomas Massie introduced articles of impeachment against Defense Secretary Pete Hegseth. Massie accusing Hegseth of waging an illegal war with Iran since congressional approval was not granted, ignoring the 60-day resolution, and for the illegal capture of a foreign leader, Venezuela's Nicolas Maduro. This is ABC News. Fed up with filling up? It's not just our cars and trucks we have to worry about.
12: Crude awakening for oil heat customers. Expect sticker shock when the first autumn bill arrives. A longtime energy analyst tells ABC News we'll be paying well over $2 a gallon above last year to fuel the furnace. Diesel futures hit a record on Tuesday, and diesel at the pump is also the highest ever. AAA putting it at $6.28 a gallon. $2.50 over last year. Truckers say every dollar more adds $400 to a tank. Wayne Cabot, ABC News.
10: The nation's five biggest sports leagues, NFL, MLB, MLS, NBA, and the NHL, join with their respective players' unions in a letter to gaming regulators in 35 states and the District of Columbia, asking for a crackdown on betting-related harassment of athletes, coaches, and families, saying threats to an athlete or their family members is unacceptable. Dave Packer, ABC News.
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17: There are certain tests that can easily be done to ensure that you have no circulatory issues, and a few blood tests may be warranted just to make sure you have no autoimmune issues or even signs of anemia.
16: For the Mayo Clinic News Network, I'm Joel Streed.
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1: Live from Sydney, Australia, News Nation's Ross Coulthart. Always with updates on conspiracies, how our government is screwing us, how our government is hiding things from us. Ross Coulthart, live in Sydney, Australia. Welcome to the other side of midnight.
2: Good evening, Walter, and good evening, Midnight Misfits. I've got a good doozy for you this evening,
1: yes.
2: Walter. It's an
1: yes.
2: exciting one. So I recall I've talked to you before about the work done by a Swedish astronomer called Dr. Beatrice Villarol, together with a doctor who works in Nashville, Tennessee, called Stephen Brule. And what they did was they looked at old glass photographic plates that had been taken by astronomers before humans went into space. And so for many, many years, people have been taking photographs of objects in Earth orbit using cameras in telescopes. And those slides, those glass plate slides, were kept and put on shelves and stored. And Beatrice had the idea of digitizing those slides and having a look at them to see if there were any transient objects. And what they discovered caused an enormous ruction last year when their paper was published in Scientific Reports, which is one of the world's most prestigious journals associated with Nature magazine. What they discovered were around about 10,000 specular, highly reflective objects sitting in geostationary orbit above the planet. And to this day, Beatrice maintains that the analysis that she and Stephen have done shows that these are probably artificial objects, that there's something pre-humans going into space, so pre-1957, pre-Sputnik, which is reflective and highly artificial. And because we can't get out to geostationary orbit and have a look for ourselves, we haven't been able to see what those objects are. But, and this is where it gets fun, what they have done in a brand new paper is they asked the question, if there is something sitting in geostationary orbit above the planet, what's it sitting above? What is the area below? Are there clusters? Are there hotspots? And so they ran through an artificial machine learning intelligence, all of these hundreds of thousands of bits of data that they've got. And what they discovered is quite extraordinary. Whatever those objects are, Walter, in geostationary orbit, i.e. tracking a particular place in the on the planet's surface, those objects are sitting above some of the biggest hotspots for UFOs in the United States. One of the clusters is above the White Sands Missile Range, which is obviously the area, and it includes the area, where the Phoenix Lights reports took place in 1997. It's very, very close to Sedona, where I believe there is a secret

0: area where the 2004 Tic Tac sighting, which sparked the most recent modern UAP UFO controversy. This is amazing stuff, Walter. Basically, we have corroboration of correlation between what scientists are saying, and this has been published in a reputable journal, a very reputable scientific journal. What scientists are saying is probably artificial, highly reflective objects sitting in geostationary orbit somewhere between 30 to 40,000 kilometers from Earth. One of the theories that the scientists have is it might be some kind of ancient civilization, pre-human civilization sentinel that monitors things that might cause grief for the planet, because obviously one of the areas they're focusing on is where the United States tests some of its most sensitive technology. But every single hotspot is a US military area. There's one area in the Gulf of Mexico, which is, I know from my Mexican UFO friends, a real UFO hotspot. And they tell me it's rumored to be where there is some kind of underground, undersea location from whence these strange objects come. It's absolutely fascinating, Walter, because we've now got credible scientists around the world using data, solid data, and asking questions and saying, okay, we now have evidence of highly reflective artificial objects in geostationary orbit. What are those objects sitting above? And lo and behold, they're sitting above, again, empirical data recorded events that have occurred on the Earth's surface, such as the Tic Tac incident, where there have been anomalous clusters of UFO sightings. More and more, my friend, the pressure is coming from science on the president to be more open about what the government knows. There's growing speculation that President Trump may make an announcement before the end of the year, before the midterms in November, to reveal the existence of a non-human intelligence engaging with this planet. I'm skeptical, but I have to say what's really interesting from this latest data, which has been published on a site called Archive, which is going to be peer-reviewed and it's going to be held up to academic criticism. What is really fascinating is that science is now catching up with this data. We're now in the position where if the government's not going to reveal what it knows about UFOs, UAPs, and I think we're entitled to be skeptical about that possibility, what this data shows, this latest evidence shows in this new scientific paper, only published in the last few days by Dr. Beatrice Villarol and Dr. Stephen Brühl, what it shows is that science can help crack this mystery. Science can find an answer. And it's one of the reasons why my sources tell me there's growing pressure on the United States to reveal what it knows, because sooner or later, the advances in AI, the advances in modern detection technology are going to democratize things that have only previously been seen on highly advanced military sensors. And we're getting to a stage now where the evidence is becoming irrefutable that there is something highly intelligent, anomalous, conforming to all of the definitions, the five observables that define a UFO or UAP, and it's there. The data shows it, Walter.
1: So, Ross Coldhart, News Nation. These shiny objects in the sky, maybe 30,000 kilometers in the sky, did you get any information about their shape or their size?
0: Some of them are no more than half a meter across. Some of them are estimated to be several meters across. But the really important thing, Walter, is we know for a fact they are not asteroids or meteors or space junk of some kind, because firstly, they predate when humans first went into space. So it can't be a piece of a Sputnik or an American satellite. It can't be a rock, because rocks aren't specular. They're not highly reflective. These are highly reflective. The people that are

0: described them to me have described that they are very like shiny panels, as if something is incredibly shiny, and they show up on these glass plates. And a lot of attempts have been made by debunkers to try and dismiss it and say, oh, look, you know, they're obviously just defects on the glass plates. And so what Beatrice and her colleagues did was have a look on the same series of glass plates of photographs taken a few hours later when the Earth was in shadow, when the sun's light wouldn't be reflecting on these panels. And sure enough, the objects disappeared. And then they came back again when the sun came back. So we know whatever they are reflective. They're sitting in geostationary Earth orbit. And the most frustrating thing of all, Walter, is that the best cameras that could look at these objects and answer the question once and for all are held by the United States military, which isn't saying anything about it.
1: There is a push this week for people who signed NDAs because they knew more about UFOs than the rest of us, but they had to sign NDAs. There's a push by major government officials to null and void those NDAs. Have you heard about that?
0: Yes, unfortunately, they aren't very effective because all they're requiring, the only cover they give, Walter, they're giving protection to people who come forward to, drum roll, oh, the Defense Department, the Department of War, the very people that have presided over this cover-up for the last 80 years. Does Blind Freddy honestly think that the Defense Department is the best people to actually make an assessment about the legitimacy of whistleblower claims about a legacy UFO, UAP, crash retrieval and reverse engineering program? These are the people that have been engineering the cover-up. What this is, Walter, is a sick joke. What this is Congress yet again in a dog and pony show being led by the nose by the military and the intelligence community. We need politicians with cojones, politicians who are prepared to call out the cover-up and say what they're seeing for themselves. They're sick to death of being lied to in Congress, and I can only hope that they realize that, you know, even if people came forward to Congress under these new NDA protections, they wouldn't be protected by these new laws. This is the silly thing, and it certainly doesn't protect a person wanting to go public to you or me. If somebody wanted to go on Walter Stirling or Ross Coulthart's reality check and reveal all about the secret UFO retrieval and reverse engineering program, they would go to jail if they spoke to you or me.
1: Got it. Ross Coulthart, another fantastic report. Thank you very much for presenting your information and presenting your information on News Nation's Reality Check. Legendary Ross Coulthart, Sydney, Australia, News Nation.
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2: Hi, I'm retired detective Vic Ferrari. And on tonight's episode of Confessions of a Retired Detective, find out how a multi-theft auto theft ring was able to sell stolen cars with titles to unsuspecting buyers. Coming up in moments with Walter Sterling on The Other Side of Midnight.
3: Presidential aspirations no more. Details later, the people of Walmart. Walter Sterling, The Other Side of Midnight.

0: Ladies and gentlemen, it is a privilege that Dr. Sky is with us tonight. Dr. Sky live on the radio. Dr. Sky has sky-oriented reports. Hello.
1: And good to be with you, Walter. Always a pleasure to be here on the other side of midnight.
0: I'm always surprised that you compromise your reputation by coming on this show, and I'm grateful to you for that. I can't begin to tell you how much it means to me. And which state are you in right now?
1: I'm here in Phoenix, and the monsoon seems to be weakening a bit. For those that care about this type of weather, the Super El Nino still is in effect. And the strangeness is, when we look in the Atlantic Basin, strangeness probably attributed to the Super El Nino is that we have not seen this late, Walter, in the hurricane season in the Atlantic, any real hurricanes forming at this point in time. And there's some connection to what the Super El Nino is doing, because what happens in these particular cases, when hurricanes form, water, warm water, is the mother's milk of hurricanes, of course. We seem that see that a lot of the winds that are traveling around the Earth right now, because of some of the Super El Nino, they top and cut off the top of the development of these clouds that create into the swirling masses called hurricanes. So we might find a very weak, that's good news for people, let's say, in Florida or the East Coast. But that is a strange thing. We haven't seen something like that maybe in 50 or 60 years.
0: There has been no hurricane activity this season.
1: Absolutely. I mean, they've had some tropical storms, let's be realistic. But nothing that goes to the level where you hit 74 miles an hour, like if you hit your gas pump, you know, your gas pedal, 74 miles an hour continues to create a, you know, hurricane status, like a level one. But nothing yet. So
0: nothing.
1: We only have till sometime in November. And that's good news, but again, the oceans are churning, and the oceans, of course, with the great heat. But on the other side, Walter, here in the Pacific side, lots of activities taking place, which is, you know, conducive, because that warming of the water off of South America is creating those particular storms, hurricanes and typhoons in the Pacific.
0: Dr. Sky in Phoenix, you have other information for us that I know you want to share.
1: I do, and this is interesting, Walter. Space Force, the Air Force Secretary, people can do a deep dive into it, claims that we do have, that is, Space Force weapons in space. Now, people should not get overly alarmed, because the story doesn't tell us what weapons are in space. But the intent and purpose, since President Trump formed Space Force back in December of 2019, they're, by the way, known as Guardians. It's a very special unit, the first new military force that we've had in over 70-some years. But what's happening, the cut to the chase on this, Walter, is very interesting, that weapons of any kind of mass destruction, let's talk about nuclear weapons, are banned by a treaty back in 1967, the Outer Space Treaty, no nukes in space. But America, surprisingly, many listeners may not know this, back in 1962, the United States launched a series of nuclear weapons up and into the Pacific, into outer space. And that goes to July 9, 1962, something called Starfish Prime. And the purpose and intent, Walter, was that they would detonate this 1.4 megaton nuclear weapon, launched from a rocket, of course. It got up to the area where we find the International Space Station height, about 250 miles above the Earth. To see what would happen, we did something kind of naughty. We would electrify the ionosphere of the Earth, creating what we called an electromagnetic

0: magnetic pulse. And anyone who lived in Hawaii at that time, there's a classic photograph where around 11 p.m. at night, the night turned into daylight, and it literally wiped out the grid, at least for temporary time. So what are these weapons in space? People may wonder, what are we doing up there? So that treaty prohibits nuclear weapons in space, but we're not going to rush to judgment on this. The Russians allegedly have some nuclear-powered anti-satellite system in orbit. We haven't had absolute confirmation of that. But realistically, it's very strange, Walter. It's like, what can we use in space? Why do we need it? Well, obviously, if other countries are developing the next level of platform of warfare, which they consider space. We have two very interesting articles to talk about here about spacecraft. One, the United States, Walter, has been testing something for years called the X-37B. And that happens to be a tiny version of what the space shuttle was. Its mission is pretty classified. They claim, that is Space Force and the government, testing new sorts of electric propulsion in orbit. These little craft go up for 700 or 800 days. We've just had, and I hope I'm correct on this, the eighth mission of that. But get a load of this. The Chinese have also copied a replicant of that particular shape. They call it the Shenlong, which in Chinese, it means the divine dragon. And this particular spy craft, if you want to call it, actually released something into space, maybe a small satellite. But it's been doing and sneaking up on other satellites, doing some kind of surveillance. So we have no idea, really, what kind of space weapons would be put up there. But again, this is all pretty much in the secret region. So here's one real plausible one that people have talked about. I can't prove it. We've tried to do a deep dive into it. Something called rods from God. Now, what would those be? They would be what they call kinetic weapons. What's that? It's like if you took a giant nail, let's say, but in the case of this in space, you enlarged it. And maybe it's made of depleted uranium or something. And what you would do is you would fire that in space. It's not a nuclear warhead. And you could disable or destroy a spacecraft, but it could also be used, Walter, this is interesting, from the space platform to hit objects on the ground. And even though they don't have explosive charges on them, something coming through the atmosphere that fast has a heck of a lot of kinetic energy. So we really don't know exactly what's happening up there, but isn't that interesting that the Air Force Secretary is declaring that we do have positioned weapons in space, courtesy of the Space Force?
1: I wonder what compelled him to reveal this.
0: Very interesting question, Walter. I have really no idea. I mean, it's just like what you were talking with Ross about the latest revelations and some of the declassification and the systems to go through to maybe, if you're one of these whistleblowers, you have to go through the system called PERS, the government, presidential unsealing and reporting system. I have no idea. I mean, maybe it just shows that we have strength in space. Maybe there's nothing there. Maybe it's just a lot of words. But I don't think the government is that, foolish. I think they're going to do something like that because, sad to say, many people would agree that the next platform for warfare obviously goes to the high ground in space. And President Trump, of course, back on December 20th of 2019, that's when that group was formulated. The uniforms look cool. Have you seen the uniforms?
1: The uniforms look very cool. But it seems to me that the only reason this would be revealed is because they feel there's an imminent threat from somebody. That there's some country that is also putting weapons into outer space, and we need to say, whoa, we have this treaty, but, oh, by the way, we also have our own weapons. Don't get out of line.
0: Absolutely, Walter. It makes sense.
1: I believe that we have a very interesting relationship with Russia, and I believe the relationship goes like this, that in the mid-1960s, when things were getting heated, and then many pieces of paper were put down, and we really haven't heard any actual problems with Russia since then. I believe we have a quiet detente with Russia. Russia knows they're very big and could destroy the world. We know we're very big and could destroy the world, and we have both decided to just eat borscht and see each other now and then and say hello. Then there's China. That's trouble. Mm-hmm. Then there's Ukraine. That's trouble. Then there's North Korea. That's trouble. It's going to be one of those. Putin and Trump, the last thing in the world they need to do is annoy each other. They don't need to hit that hornet's nest. And every president has quietly not dealt with Russia because we haven't had to. The source of trouble is going to be from who else can get in space? China can get in space. North Korea maybe could get in.

0: in space. India is in space. Those are some possibilities. I can't think of any other country that goes into space. Do you?
1: Well, the Israelis have satellites, too, in space. And they also have a very strong deterrent. They're nuclear, you know, they have nuclear-tipped missiles and submarines. But here, Walter, this is another plausible idea that may be the reason that they're revealing this. Again, playing, you know, military chess here, three-dimensional chess like in Star Wars. But yeah. Here's something possible. I mean, people can think about this and make up their own mind. With the war in Iran, there are many, many people saying that with the strategic assets of both Russia and China, they're enabling the Iranians to be able to, they're using, that is, let's say, Russia and China's satellite systems to help to plant and locate missiles, locate some of our strategic assets. So who knows? Maybe that's something that they're revealing. I don't know why they would say it. If I was the one who was behind that, I'd probably keep myself, you know, a secret there. But you never know that maybe they are going to look at doing something. If indeed this continues, maybe there's a way to disable satellites, but we don't want to start World War III now, do we? Of course not.
0: Now, you know, this week there's been a big push from people in the government to release the NDAs, to release the NDAs that people signed about knowing about UFOs, alien technology. Do you think that's going to happen?
1: I do in a way, Walter. And what's in a way? I mean, again, if you have information that you've been hiding for 80 years, do I think they're going to come back and just show us anytime soon? It could be a total diversion, but at least it's something. And if there's any credibility to this, obviously without reading this, the Pentagon created, as you talk about, a legal waiver that allows current and former government workers to report classified UAP information without breaking the non-disclosure agreements. But the horrible part about it is they have to go through still a government agency, as Russ was talking about, entitled this particular group called PURSU, the Presidential Unsealing and Reporting System. So, in other words, we're going to get permission from the same government, even though they're telling us that we're going to maybe have more information revealed. It seems like just a vicious circle in many ways. So the answer is, I don't think we're going to get out of those answers anytime soon. And I think, along with you and so many listeners, I think it's going to be a long way before we ever hear the truth about the whole thing, the disclosure that we really need and should be entitled to for such a long period of time.
0: It's one of the great mysteries. Midnight Misfits want to talk with Dr. Sky. Is that a good idea? Do you have time, Dr. Sky?
1: Absolutely. And if you do have time, Walter, I wanted to share with the audience some things of joy and happiness that they can actually see in the heavens, which is something that people have always told me they enjoy when we talk about things like that, too, if there's time.
0: Oh, there's time. There's always time for Dr. Sky. Here's Ed in Evansville. Welcome to the other side of midnight. Hi.
2: Hi. Hey, guys. Dr. Sky, I was wondering about the Star Wars and not the 1980s Ronald Reagan, but the modern and the release of the information to say, hey, you know, we've got something, but it is somewhat in fear, and it is something to, like, I think it's encouraging, like, people to accept data centers to say get ready because they are needed.
1: Yes, sir.
2: Yeah.
1: Mm-hmm. You make sense. Slowly but surely, but I think both Walter and I, and I'm sure maybe, well, we're not polling the audience here, but your information and questions and comments are great, Ed, that, you know, truly, it's a little bit in the right direction, but how much are we going to get when we realize most people, you know, who have the ability to think clearly, critical thinking, we would believe that they're covering this up. Right.
2: Mm-hmm. I'm worried about a droid dictator taking rise, and China with the development of these things in the Olympics beating Usain Bolt's running record, and I'm worried about that. You know,
1: absolutely.
2: Droid armies. Thank you, guys. Thank you.
0: All right. Thanks.
1: No, thank you
0: for
1: listening. Thank you, Ed. Appreciate it.
0: Tell us about your show this weekend. Oh, wait, you had something else you wanted to talk about, which makes me happy.
1: Walter, yes.
0: Go right ahead.
1: Absolutely. They always ask me about wonderful things. We call it the live sky view. So if you're out there right now and you have clear skies, if you're looking high up into the southeast, the object that you'll see there, the object that's fairly bright, I mean, it's not super bright, is the planet Saturn. And if you're fortunate enough to have a small telescope, some do, some don't, just know that that planet is about 800 million miles away. A most magical planet because it's one of the only that we have a detectable visual ring system that you can see. And, Walter, the rings were like knife edge on a few years ago, and now they're slowly tipping as the Earth moves around
0: really?
1: Its orbit.
0: Wait. The rings on Saturn are not in a stable orbit. They adjust.
1: Absolutely.
0: Wow.
1: See, Saturn goes wow. around the sun once every 29 years, so that's a long time. Imagine if 1 year, imagine how that, you'd say, how many years did you live?

0: on Saturn. And if you live to 100, well, just do the math, you know, you'd have three or plus rotations around the sun. But yes, the ring system, we go up and down as we move, so the ring system tips. So last year, when I had the big telescopes out and people that are public programs, they were like, that can't be Saturn. And I said, why not? And they said, well, I can hardly see the ring. So now it's slowly opening up and we're getting to see another hemisphere. But the reason I mention that is October, the first week of October, Saturn reaches what we call opposition. In simple English, it means that the planet rises with the sunset. In other words, when the sun sets, the planet rises. It's at its best for the entire year. But Walter, if people are looking into the southwest in the evening, this is really beautiful. The other night, if we were on, but still a magical view. You're looking at Venus, the brightest, the goddess of love and beauty. The planet is actually getting closer and closer to the Earth. And many people say from basic astronomy classes, the planet that they thought came closest to the Earth, not the moon, just a satellite, was Mars. But it's really Venus. Venus can come within 25 million miles of the Earth, and Mars maybe 34 million miles. But here's the point for the visual side. Look into the southwest. It's about as bright as it can get. On the 22nd, Venus will be at its all-time brilliance. And I've seen this, and many people in snowy countries when, and snowy, you know, states, when the sky was clear, I've seen this. Venus was so bright that you could stand in a snowfield, not that I did it a lot, and you could actually see your shadow by just the brilliance of Venus itself. So it's an amazing planet, a hellish place to live. But I saved the best for last, Walter. This is interesting. The equinox, the autumnal equinox, for us in Arizona, we can't wait. A little cooler weather, less monsoon. September 22nd, 8.04 p.m. Eastern Daylight Time is when the sun slips across that equator. We all know from grammar school that it goes south of the equator. But here's the interesting thing. If you've ever wanted to see the most beautiful, romantic moon, in my opinion, the harvest moon will take place on the 26th, that is Saturday. And what's amazing about a harvest moon, Walter, is it really gets its name if you go back into the days of agriculture, when farmers and people would pick the crops by the light of this moon. And normally the moon rises 50 minutes later each night. But around this time, get a load of this, in the New York area, you'll have to do your own calculations, folks, this full harvest moon, so beautiful, rises at 6:34 p.m. Eastern Daylight Time on Saturday the 26th. But sunset is at 6:46 p.m. So there's the proof. The moon will be up, even though ever slightly, before the sun sets. And Walter, let's go back in our imaginary time capsule. Imagine 1926. They had these most amazing big band, big parties, women dressed in beautiful couture, gentlemen in tuxedos and tails, and they had the most amazing big band sound, and even before that, these orchestras, and people really rallied around this amazing moon, not only romantic, but absolutely beautiful. So don't miss it. It's going to be a beautiful sight.
1: 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Joaquin, congratulations for getting through.
0: Hi, Joaquin. Morning, how you doing this morning? How you doing?
2: Yes, Dr. Sky, you know I love you. Anyway,
0: well, thanks,
2: you know, Neil Young, the song The Harvest Moon.
0: Yes, that is beautiful.
1: Oh, you found each other, yes.
2: But anyway,
0: that's good.
2: You know, when it comes to space, I'm sorry, but, you know, these treaties mean nothing. Because when it comes to military things, whoever controls the high ground, you know, basically controls the battlefield.
0: Sure.
2: And so, I you know, unfortunately, we have to dominate as much as possible.
0: Absolutely. You say it well, Joaquin, but let me say this to everybody listening, too. I mentioned the X-37B. And a long time ago, with our camera crew, we got in a little bit of trouble. We were given a special tour of the Kennedy Space Center. That's cool. Where did we go? We went down to the Air Force Station, and one of the guides told us, and I didn't do it, but the cameraman's guilty, he said, behind you is the open hangar of the rocket that's going to launch the X-37B, and that's considered secret. So he said, don't take a picture of it. So what did the cameraman do? He took a picture of it, and the rest of the story is very interesting about how quickly somebody in the government decided to confiscate the camera and was politely given us back about 4 hours later. So whatever's going on with the X-37B, Joaquin, I know it's a little different than you were talking about, but you're right. The X-37B is also reaching the high ground, And can you imagine some of the things that are going on with the testing of that? It stays in orbit for 700-800 days. It does so many things. It goes and has gone up as high as the geosynchronous, which is about 22,000 some miles above the Earth. So there must be something going on there, not only testing, as they say, new propulsion, Joaquin, but I'm sure we've got this one figured out too, but so do the Russians, and so do the Chinese with their tiny little object called the Shenlong, which looks like it, but ours hasn't deployed from the X-37B anything that we can at least know about. But the Shenlong actually released something into space, and it's been sneaking around and kind of hovering around certain satellites, probably their own. But Joaquin, you're right. Whoever holds and controls the high ground will never lose the ground. That's interesting.
1: Well, that should be on your stationery. Whoever holds the high ground will never lose the ground. I really can't top that, Steve. That's
0: hey, there you go, my friend. Joaquin, that was great.
1: That was great. Thanks very much. 800-848-9222, the great Dr. Sky, Phoenix, Arizona, our expert on all things astronomical, space, and just a great broadcaster and a good friend, Dr. Sky.
0: Well, thank you, Walter.
1: Tell us
0: about
1: your
0: weekend. We have something to mention, too, about our shows.
1: Please, go right ahead. Tell us about our weekend shows.
0: Sorry to cut you short.
1: Yes, all right.
0: No, stay tuned to the Dr. Sky Experience. Always great guests, as people tell us. Friday night edition, midnight to 2 a.m. on Saturday morning, a space author and historian, Rod Beil. He's a good friend of mine. He's written many, many books, 20-plus. A real go-to guy. He's the publisher of the Ad Astra magazine, which is the Space Society, one that when I knew the history of that particular magazine, it's fascinating. It reports on all these space stories, everything that we've talked about, and so much more. And at the time when I knew Hugh Downs, he became the president of the National Space Society, so that magazine continues under Rod Beil. And then, Walter, on Saturday midnight to 2 a.m. Sunday, stay tuned for husband and wife producers of a brand-new documentary. They're Wes and Amanda Llewellyn. After the book that we interviewed the author on UFOs and God, they're now having this worldwide release of a new documentary, The Intercession of UFOs, God, the Spirituality, another different twist and change on what might be some of the solutions.
1: Well, let me ask you something. Every time I have a Catholic priest on,
0: sure,
1: Father Jim Drucker, I always ask Father Drucker about the UFOs, and I say to him, are they satanic?
0: Mm-hmm. Yes.
1: And he says they could be.
0: They sure could, right.
1: How do you feel about that?
0: Well, not that I follow just what J.D. Vance said. I mean, his statement
1: What did he say? I keep hearing waves about that, but I don't know exactly what he said.
0: I would be wrong, Walter, if I reported something I'm not literally quoting, but I think it was more toward the direction that there may be demonic. Sources behind that.
1: Yeah.
0: But no, I don't know that. I mean, I don't know enough about it since all the research we have. One experience that I'm very, very proud of, and something is interesting very quickly. I had a relationship with Betty Hill from the, broadcast side.
1: Betty and Barney Hill.
0: Right, of the Betty and Barney Hill incident in September of 61. And every time I would visit with her, I asked that question to her many, many times. I said, I'm a person of faith, I said, but I don't push mine on other people. I said, what do you think? And she was perplexed by that. And she said, basically what Barney and I went through, which is a little too graphic for talking about what we would talk about if we weren't, the FCC concerns. But there was so many intrusions into their bodies, and she thought of it more of a violent attack. And it wasn't until they actually went through the deep regressive hypnosis, by the psychiatrist, that she really talked about that. And I think from her side of the equation, she was not totally convinced that they were the most peaceful. And then the other one is a good friend of mine still, Travis Walton, of The Fire in the Sky. I mean, Travis, if you watch that movie, D.B. Sweeney plays the part of Travis, and he's right up there in the mountains. We see him all the time. But he also has talked about that as being so not very very nice to him at all. So we'll leave that open until we can hopefully find out the truth. Because what did one of the congressmen say? I think it was Congressman Burchett when he went into one of the skiffs. I think, and I don't have his quote in front of me here, but it was almost to this effect, you don't want to know what we heard in there. So, I don't know, Walter. Hopefully they're positive and peaceful, but we don't know.
1: One of the most interesting things about the past 18 months is I learned the word skiff. Have you ever seen a skiff?
0: No, I haven't, but I don't want to go in one, but I imagine what everybody out there can imagine, since we're doing Theater of the Mind, too, is if you go into one of those container connexes, And it's like a soundproof place where I guess you have to release your phone to them.
1: Yeah. It's like high school. It's just like high school.
0: Exactly. Yeah. You have to behave. Oh, but okay. So there it is, Walter. There's an answer.
1: They all right, now, know here's,
0: so much.
1: They know too much. Here's Father Jim Drucker, a retired Catholic priest, 45-year Catholic priest. Father Drucker always intrudes. At any moment that I vaguely mention him, he comes on the air immediately. Father Drucker, you're on with Dr. Sky, and we have the perpetual question. Are you prepared to answer?
3: Walter, for you, I'm prepared to answer anything. And Dr. Sky, you're marvelous. I hate you. You got a better voice than me.
0: Well, blessings to you, Father.
1: Now, you see, that's important to Father Drucker. The reason that's important to Father Drucker, yes. Steve, that I need to explain to you is before he was a priest for 45 years,
0: yes,
1: he was one of the best top 40 disc jockeys who ever lived.
0: Wow. What an honor, sir.
1: He was on WARM in Scranton. He said to me, you know, and I was a disc jockey on WARM. I said, you were what? And because there were two great top 40 stations. There was WABC and WARM. And any radio geek who ever heard WARM would agree with me. It was, I don't know how the hell they did it. And then they hired you, Father Drucker, and you didn't screw it up. You didn't even screw it up. Now, listen, the question that we've asked Dr. Sky, and I'm asking you again for, I don't know, the 34th time. The UFOs, Dr. Drucker, are they satanic?
3: I would say this. I have to, certainly I do not speak totally for the Catholic Church, but as a Catholic priest of 47 years, it is possible, certainly. Anything is impossible in this world because the devil is very strong, and if he can be within us human beings in our frail, weakened state,
1: yes,
3: he certainly can be in other beings, for sure.
0: Yes, absolutely. You're right, Father. And what I'm going to ask our special guest on this weekend show on Saturday midnight, the producers, Wes and Amanda Llewellyn, their new documentary, UFOs and God, You give me encouragement to ask that straight up and say, hey, what do you guys believe? And tell me about what's in your documentary. You know, either way, is this a demonic presence in space? And since we're hearing gentlemen, so many different species, we're hearing Nordic blondes, men and women. We're hearing these things that look like, insects. We're hearing all kinds of things, the grays, reptilians. Wow. It's enough to fill, 100 million hours of...
1: Father Drucker, wouldn't the reptilians be satanic?
3: Say again, Walter?
1: Wouldn't the reptilians by default be satanic?
3: Again, it's strongly possible.
1: There you go.
3: Strongly possible.
1: Not an official spokesman for the Catholic Church.
3: I do know if I encounter them, yeah, I'm bringing lots of holy water, Dr. Scott.
0: Absolutely.
1: All right, well, the two of you...
0: in holy water. But, Father... it's a privilege and honor to listen to you. Thank you. It's amazing.
1: All right. Dr. Sky, Father Drucker, you two geniuses have made good radio tonight. I thank you very much for being on the other side of midnight. Tell us what time your shows are on, Dr. Sky.
0: We're looking on Friday midnight, Eastern Daylight Time, to 2 a.m. Saturday, and then Saturday midnight to 2 a.m. Sunday. And here, Walter, part like you and I and many other great hosts here on the station, part of the family that we love so much here, and we have to thank... John and Margot Castamatidis for the opportunity to be here to present this information, and I'm always honored to be part of it.
1: Wait, really? Who are the other great hosts? The other side of midnight from the Red Apple Audio Network.
0: Hey.
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6: In 1864, Abraham Lincoln signed Yosemite into protection, making it the country's first land set aside purely for its beauty. 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Stand below Half Dome at sunrise, glowing pink like it's showing off on purpose. 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
7: NBC News Radio, I'm Scott Carr. House Speaker Mike Johnson's announcing President Trump plans to unite AI leaders at the White House within the next week. This as lawmakers on both sides of the aisle continue to push for the Trump administration to take action on the rapid growth of artificial intelligence. President Trump has called the recent AI fears a political hoax. The last state to hold primaries in this election season is Delaware. NBC News is now projecting Senator Chris Coons will win Delaware's Democratic primary for Senate, defeating three challengers in a bid for a third full term. Now Coons will face Republican Michael Katz in the general election. Despite FBI Director Kash Patel telling a Senate hearing Tuesday there's no evidence that a man accused of shooting President Trump in Pennsylvania in 2024 was working with anyone else, Trump today posted to social media, without offering any evidence, the attack was a Democrat plot to get him out of the election. Scott Carr, NBC News Radio.
4: The Other Side of Midnight with Walter Sterling.

0: Now, Father Drucker is a major in the Air Force, and you were the official Navy chaplain, Desert Storm, Iraq. You realize there is now a new branch of the military called the Space Force. The Space Force. Don't you think it would be appropriate, Father Drucker, for you to volunteer to be the chaplain for the Space Force?
1: I would go at this moment. I'd take a toothbrush and I would be there at age 84, helping in any and every way I could. I would relish that.
0: Do you think you'd have to sign many NDAs? Because if Space Force exists, and that alone is questionable, but if Space Force exists, there must be they must have access to secret airplanes, secret spacecraft, and all sorts of alien technology that you would have to be secretive about. Could you be secretive as a Catholic priest?
1: Oh, that's our stock and trade, the seal of a confession. And, of course, in a realm like that, it would be confidentiality and probably top secret. But I can tell you this at the get-go, that every base that I know of, and many of them now are what we call JB, joint bases, rather than being individual, like, for example, McGuire here in Jersey is JBMD for Dix Lakehurst. But almost every base that I know of has put the sixth seal of the Space Force as you enter the bases and the forts. It's there, the sixth seal for the Space Force. And I remember one time traveling through to Colorado Springs on my way to Hawaii on a C-130 plane, of all things. And I'm pretty sure it's at that base or in that area in Colorado Springs. And I think it was a marvelous thing for the president to have incorporated this new capacity and this new realm, this new world of the military. I think it was marvelous and very, very smart.
0: You should have an association with the Space Force because they have the coolest insignias. They have the best patches. You know, they have the best patches and uniforms. And I think you should get one of those, don't you?
1: I guess you can even buy these things anymore. I don't know, but with it being new, I don't know. But if I could possibly have someone give me a gift of it, that's possible. Because I remember when we were in southern Turkey going into northern Iraq, all of the different bases coming from Spangdalen, Lakenheath, Germany, England, all of the commanders, many of them were Catholic, and they were so kind to me to give me the insignia. And I have an sundry amount of insignias of all the different bases throughout Europe. It was a marvelous, spectacular situation during Desert Storm.
0: I've never heard anybody use the word asundria vocally in a sentence before, and I want to congratulate you for that. That demonstrates your knowledge of Latin. By the way, do you have to know Latin to be a Catholic priest?
1: Yes, if you are of the Latin rite. If the audience should know that I'm a Catholic priest, grew up Roman Catholic.

0: Catholic, but in fact, as I began my studies at the University of Scranton, a Jesuit college, where some are Catholics, by the way, anyway, I'm laughing myself because we priests to take a little shot at the Jesuits because they're so darn liberal. But bring me back to where I was. I get lost here occasionally, not very often.
1: You need to get the uniform and the insignias of Space Force, and I think if you pitch for it once more on the air, on all these big radio stations, I suspect one of them will show up with the insignia. Why don't you pitch that once more? Let's see if we can get you a free insignia for the Space Force. Go ahead. Give it a shot, Father.
0: I would certainly be beholding to any person that would be kind enough to let me have the insignia and the patch of the Space Force. I would be honored, being a retired Air Force Catholic priest, chaplain of many years, having served overseas our country in the Zone of Combat Operation, sir.
1: That's enough out of you. Thank you, Father Drucker, Father Jim Drucker on the other side of midnight. Thank you, Father. And you, 800-848-9222, 800-848-9222. Who gave you crap today? Right now, as you're on the great shift, the late shift, there's somebody you're thinking about who really annoyed you. You're not going to tell your significant other because they left you years ago. You're going to go home alone tonight. But in the car, when you put your key into the door, when the dog jumps up and down, when the cat jumps up and down, you're thinking of that person. Dump it here. That's what I'm for. 800-848-9222, the other side of midnight, Red Apple Audio Networks.
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3: ABC News, I'm Dave Packer. At least three people were killed after a news helicopter from NBC's Los Angeles TV station crashed near the scene of a deadly bus collision in the city. Mayor Karen Bass confirmed a total of five people were killed in both incidents.
4: Our hearts are with those impacted by the bus collision and the helicopter crash, and with the entire community who lost members of their team while they were doing their job.
3: President Trump lashed out on social media at the Supreme Court Tuesday for blocking his attempt to overhaul mail-in ballots ahead of the midterm elections, saying the Supreme Court let our country down. Macklemore yanked from Ed Sheeran's tour after saying this at a show in New Jersey.
5: I said, free Palestine.
3: Now, all of Sheeran's supporting acts have quit in solidarity with Macklemore, including Phineas, Lucas Graham, and Aaron Rowe, as well as the entire traveling band. This is ABC News. As prediction markets grow in popularity, one state is warning election officials not to make election-related wagers.
6: The guidance from the Georgia Secretary of State's office reminds all election workers that they are not allowed to place bets on anything connected to elections, including the outcome of a race. Secretary of State Brad Raffensperger believes the concept is simple.
7: Just like sports figures aren't supposed to be betting on their games, we don't believe that election officials should be making predictions about any election contest.
6: Raffensperger says he doesn't want anything to potentially impact the trust and confidence that voters have in the state's elections. Jonathan O'Brien, ABC News, Atlanta.
3: The Justice Department Tuesday announced charges against a group that they say worked with Russia's intelligence services to conduct terrorist attacks and murder-for-hire plots around the world. An indictment unsealed by federal prosecutors says the individuals coordinated terror attacks against infrastructure in European countries supporting Ukraine. Dave Packer, ABC News.
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2: Before money was used, people simply bartered. Person 1 gave person 2 some eggs and received, let's say, wood in return. But for this transaction to happen, person 1 has to want wood and person 2 has to want eggs. If person 1 doesn't want wood and wants a knife instead, then person 2 has to first find person 3, who is willing to give him a knife for his wood, and then give the knife to person 1 so that he can receive person 1's eggs. That's what money basically is, a widely accepted medium of exchange. People simply trade using money and don't have to resort to bartering. Some communities use cocoa seeds as money. Other communities use seashells, others cattle, and so on. Nowadays, each country simply has its own currency. Let's assume seashells are used as money. This means that instead of bartering, person 2 pays person 1, let's say 2 seashells for his eggs, and when person 1 decides he needs a knife from person 3, he pays him in seashells as well, because that's what everyone in the community uses.
3: You're getting older and notice you're not seeing as well. You try out readers, but everything just seems blurry and straight lines seem wavy. It could be age-related macular degeneration.
4: The macula is the center of the retina. The retina is the camera of the eye that receives the light impulses and processes them. And the macula is responsible for the really fine visual acuity, the very precise vision.
3: Dr. Sophie Bakri, a Mayo Clinic retina specialist, says there are two kinds of macular degeneration, wet and dry.
4: The dry kind usually comes on first.
3: Over-the-counter vitamins, a Mediterranean diet, and exercise often help prevent further vision loss. They can also help prevent wet macular degeneration from developing.
4: So the wet type is usually in the later stages, when a blood vessel has grown under the retina and is leaking blood or fluid. And the number one goal is to shut down that blood vessel to prevent it bleeding even more and to prevent patients losing more vision.
3: Dr. Bakri says that for wet macular degeneration, you'll likely need to see a retina specialist for a treatment plan that includes regular eye injections. For the Mayo Clinic News Network, I'm Ian Roth.
5: It's so trashy.
6: I can't believe someone would litter in our beautiful neighborhood.
5: I know, and we work so hard to keep it clean around here.
7: Littering isn't just trashy. It's also bad for the environment and can be harmful to wildlife.
8: Plus, you can get up to a $450 fine for littering.
9: Aw, man!
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11: With Walter Sterling.

0: What do you want from me? I did a whole hour. It was like a really good hour, and I'm done. I don't have anything else to do. All right, there's some things I could do. All right, good evening. Walter Sterling, The Other Side of Midnight. You and I need to talk at 800-848-9222. Matt, remember the other night when we played Mr. Mambo by Tiffany? Do you remember that golden moment in American radio, that award-winning few minutes, the National New York Media Campaign Award? Could you pull that out? And in a few minutes, I think we're going to have to reveal that song again, Mr. Mambo by Tiffany, but not right now. Right now, we're going to the legendary Dr. Linda Salvin, a fascinating creature who has PhDs of suspicious origin. Welcome, Dr. Salvin. Welcome.
1: Thank you, Walter. What a great show. It's very entertaining and educational tonight. I love it.
0: Which part have you found the most entertaining or the most suspicious?
1: Well, actually, with Dr. Sky talking about Saturn, my boyfriend from college years ago was a high-energy phenomenology
0: major. Is he dead?
1: No, he's in New York.
0: You didn't kill him off?
1: No,
0: you didn't exhaust him?
1: No, I rejected him in marriage, though. I did reject him in marriage. He was not my guy. But he is fascinated with Saturn and has published I don't know how many articles on Saturn. And he's one of the top specialists in Saturn. So anytime I hear somebody talking about Saturn and the rings, I'm fascinated too. Even as a little girl, there's something special about that planet. Just listening about the sky is something, you know, it's a wonderment. And what's the universe really about? And are we alone? And is there life out there? But it just caught my, when I caught it about Saturn and what was going on with the rings and if they're not stationary and how they change in orbit and how it's getting closer to Earth or it appears to be. I found it fascinating. And then talking about the spiritual implications of just life in general, everything you guys were talking about, it was good conversation. It was good radio, Walter. It was good radio.
0: God bless you. What I found interesting is just what you said. It had never occurred to me that the rings of Saturn change. That they change in such a way that they're perceptible to us. So they're changing in a fairly rapid time frame.
1: Yeah. I don't understand all of it.
0: No.
1: Some of the papers I've read, because this person and I keep in touch, even though it's been 49 years, we keep in touch via the internet, and he sent me some of his research projects. I can't get through the first page because it's so technical, but, you know, it's his thing. He's very scientific, and that's why he did what he did. And like I said, his PhD was in high-energy phenomenology, which is physics, which is beyond me. I do metaphysics, but I don't know physics. But I find it fascinating.
0: Well, the thing about metaphysics that's so wonderful is that nobody knows if you're right.
1: It's philosophy, but when you really get down into what I do as a healer, for example, when people have a certain ailment or some pain or they have discomfort, I have a gift where I can put people through not a trance, but a relaxed state, and using breathing, color, and words, I can dislodge some of the pain or dis-ease that might be lodged in their body and bring them into a healthier state than they came to me with, even where doctors have failed. Or I do work with one chiropractor out in California, and we share patients that sometimes he'll get them to a certain level, but I'll go internally because metaphysics, I can get into the organs, tissues, muscles of the body, find the disease, like the pancreas, diabetes. What is diabetes? It has to do with the blood sugars, of course, and the pancreas excretion. But when you look at it metaphysically, what's the emotion behind it? It's the lack of sweetness. So your body's producing more sugar to bring in more sweetness in your life to compensate for the sadness. It's all related. And when you start to balance that, it's not just diet. And you can't just fix the blood, we know. And a lot of it's hereditary. A lot of it's got adult diabetes. There's different levels of 1, 2, and 3. And now they're even saying that dementia is a part of diabetes 3. They're discovering a new level. It just depends. But metaphysics goes within, also using spirituality. And like I said last night, combining psychology with it. So it's a blend of how I diagnose a client and figure out what their issue is. I just worked with a girl who had kidney problems. She was hospitalized about a month ago in Florida. I do candle magic with what I have. It's called Wicks of Wisdom. And she just...
0: Wait, stop. you do candle magic, something we've never heard of. And you said you call it Wicks of Wisdom. Wicks, is that what you said? Yes,
1: yeah,
0: go ahead.
1: Wicks
0: now.
1: Of Wisdom. Yeah. Since 1999, they were born. I never believed in it. I met somebody back in 1999. One of my clients introduced me to somebody who happened to have been a Santerian priest. It scared the daylights out of me.
0: And but, should have. What are you doing messing around with Santeria? What are you doing? You're inviting the devil into your house. You're inviting the devil into your house.
1: I am. Oh, my God. I'm doing the work of the devil. Now, I combine it with Kabbalah. I have my own line of formulas. And like just this girl today, as an example, she testified that even though she was in the hospital with kidney problems and septus and all this things she went through, she was saying how good she felt and the pain and the numbness and the achiness of what was going on in her body went away during the candles. That's a whole nother show, but that's metaphysics. It's something you can't see.

0: But I wanted to talk about a haunted dorm room.
1: Yes, yes, please.
0: Yeah.
1: Talk about a haunted. But wait, pause. This is Dr. Linda Salvin. She's in Los Angeles, which means that she's 60% insane right now, and she's about to prove the other 40% by talking about a haunted dorm room. Please continue.
0: Yeah.
1: It's this is the perfect time of day for you, Dr. Salvin.
0: Yeah, it is. It's almost the witching hour here in Los Angeles. You got me at a good time. So there's a story online of an 18-year-old freshman in a college, which she did not identify the school, but she said it's along one of the largest rivers in the United States, and there's only about 45,000 people in her community. And she was talking about having a single room, not the roommate, and when she closed the door or she'd be in bed, she felt like a cat or a dog was walking underneath the covers on her legs, and she'd throw back the covers, and there was nothing there. And then there was a time she felt pressure on her chest, like somebody was trying to strangle her. And it went on and on and on about these weird incidences in the building that was probably built in the 1800s. And then she brought some of her friends in, and they could feel the negative vibes in her room, and they couldn't see anything. And that's my kind of work, where they're talking about portals, and she didn't understand what a portal is. And for your listeners, a portal is an opening. It's like a vacuum. It's a dark hole where a spirit can come in. And by reading this article, I can tell you when you get that pressure on your chest, for example, when you're sleeping and you feel like something's on you, and we've all experienced it at one time or another, it's called witch's riding. And it really is like a ghost or a spirit coming to sit on us or strangle us. Or sometimes you wake up in a start and you're like, and you can't catch your breath because there's something there. That's real. So this girl in the dorm where she thinks she's questioning things, I may write back to this article and explain she's not nuts. She's in a haunted room. There are spirits or old energies. A lot of times, if it's in a building that might have been built in the 1800s or 1700s, it could be old energy, like maybe from Gettysburg, or it could be where somebody died, or they could have burial grounds that they built structures on, and the ghosts and the spirits are there. And this student is being haunted and feeling things, creepy crawlers on her body, and she throws off the covers or opens the door, and her friends freak out. They all feel it, but they can't see it. That's paranormal. Not necessarily metaphysical, but it's all part of the field, because there's different aspects as to which department somebody in the spiritual realm might want to focus on. Just like with you, there's so many different topics to go to. But when I saw this, and if I were 18 years old by myself in an old dorm room that was haunted, I'd freak out too, not knowing what I know at this point in my life. But this girl has paranormal activity in the room. There are ways if somebody in their own home has like a poltergeist, or you feel like a ghost around you, or you feel a heavy, dark energy hanging over you in the dark. You can cleanse with sage. You can cleanse with frankincense and myrrh. There's different ways of getting the energy out to cleanse the home or the living environment, your car, your office. If somebody negative has been to your office or a practice, wherever that space is, it's not a made-up thing. It's a real feeling. There's witches riding, which is the pressure on the chest. And I forget, when you get an incubus or a succubus, where you wake up and you feel like somebody or something's having sex with you.
1: You're saying that casually. Like, well, you know, when you get an incubus or a succubus, I don't think that's a casual event, Dr. Salvin.
0: No, it's not. It's scary and it's real and it's not something I deal with. I have in my practice over 32 years, but...
1: Of course, who hasn't?
0: Those that don't. Yeah, of course, it's very normal. People that don't know what it is, there are spirits that can come to us humans and literally have sex with us during the night.
1: Well, what's the downside of that?
0: It depends who's coming on.
1: Yeah, I don't see any problem with strangers coming by and having sex with us and not having to take them out to dinner. What's the problem with that?
0: That was a pun. No. But it can be scary if you don't understand it, yeah. Especially if you're haunted. If it's haunted or you're waking up and there's something on you or around you, and sometimes your throat, you know, communication is locked. Like they may have a block or a hand over your throat to keep you

0: from talking
1: around. All right. Thank you for the finer points on succubus and incubus. Dr. Salvin is a metaphysicist. She does healing. Perhaps you have diabetes. Perhaps your back hurts. And you need to talk to Dr. Salvin. Here's your phone number. It's 800-848-9222. 800-848-9222.
0: No, that's not my number.
1: Yes, it is. 800-848-9222. They're going to talk to you now, Dr. Salvin.
0: Oh, that's your number.
1: Why don't you let me host, and we'll have a much better time. All right, that's all in just seconds. Walter Sterling, The Other Side of Midnight from the Red Apple Audio Networks.
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3: A new study at J.A. May Cardiology found that patients with atrial fibrillation can monitor their heart rhythm at home by using a smartphone before treatment. Researchers at the Karolinska Institute say the approach reduced last-minute procedure cancellations by nearly 95%. I'm Jana Derulis for the Worldwide News Network.
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5: Miley Cyrus dropped her surname and unveiled a new album just days after godmother Dolly Parton's death on August 25th. Fans immediately cried foul over the timing. Critics called the rebrand disrespectful, with one writing, quote, "It hasn't even been a week." But defenders pushed back hard, noting Dolly had reportedly told Miley not to delay any music release on her account and that the rollout was locked in long before Dolly passed.
4: This is the Red Apple Entertainment Report.
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0: Side of Midnight with Walter Sterling.
1: Right now, somewhere, a stranger is buying a list, not stocks, a list of people. 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They can't harm you if they can't find you. Good evening, Walter Sterling. You and I are talking to Dr. Linda Salvin, a Californian. She has a metaphysical practice, believes there are many aspects to physical illness. She is not an MD, but Chris in the Catskills is both haunted and claims to have health problems. Hello, Chris.
2: Good morning. So I'll tell the ghost story, and then she can see if she thinks there's a connection. So back in the winter of 2000, my ex-wife and I were staying at an old inn in the Western Catskills in Stamford, New York, called the Belvedere Inn. When we spoke to the owner, I made a comment, have you heard about this place being haunted? And she said, oh, yes, it is. And so we had a weekly rate, very cheap, and there were days during the week where nobody was there at all. Well, we were there once in the summer, and once in the winter for a week each time. So one of the nights in the summer, we were there alone. Nobody was in the place. And I was playing with trying to get the VCR to work. And it wasn't plugged in. I couldn't see that. And then all of a sudden, the overhead light turned itself on, and it was a dimmer switch. And neither one of us or anybody else was near the dimmer switch. And then one of the mornings while we were sleeping in the middle of the night, it sounded like somebody threw a beer bottle through the bathroom window, and the glass was intact. Everything was fine. And then fast forward, like 5 months later, we were staying there in between Christmas and New Year's. And I woke up one morning after sleeping, and I had deep scratch marks on my neck. And we were both living in Colorado at the time. And then when I went out to Colorado, there would be instances of like my lights turning themselves on in my car when I hadn't turned them on. And I would occasionally get these scratch marks on me. And then I had left my ex for a few months, went back to New York, and I woke up one night in the middle of the night, and there was a figure of a man like hovering over my bed, and I went to punch at it like in my sleep. And then I had those scratch marks on my body again. And this was like a year and 9 months later, a year and 10 months later. And then I have a very rare autoimmune disease that has been affecting me. I just got diagnosed with it, and it's an autoimmune disease that only 100 people get diagnosed with a year, autonomic ganglionopathy. And it was only discovered by a neurologist in 2000, but I have symptoms going back to the very late 80s. So I don't know if you think there's any connection or if you can shed light. I went to a Catholic priest out in Colorado and met with him and spoke to him about it, because it was clearly a pattern of something that seemed like it had followed me out from the Western Catskills to Colorado.
3: Yeah, it attached to you. It's called attachment. They're entities that attach. They're ghosts. The place was haunted, Chris, and they attached to you. What you tried to battle or attack in the middle of the night was real. It's a ghost. And whoever or whatever had lived there many, many years ago died there. And the residents or the people that come in, the patrons that come in to stay at the inn, you're not the first, nor will you be the last to experience this. And a lot of times these ghosts don't like the invasion of their privacy, so they play. It's like a poltergeist. They can be playful, but a lot of times, and I've heard this with the scratches, you are scratched by an entity in the middle of the night, and whether it was in Colorado or it could be in California or in New York or whatever, you don't feel it when they're doing it to you, but you can wake up. I've heard it on the neck, on the legs. I've even seen like claw marks on people's windows. They don't know where it comes from because there's entities that are not visible to the naked eye. But I'm not a paranormal investigator, but there are certain cameras and lights. There's equipment that monitors and can pick up the entity's shadows and voices. That's a whole nother part of the industry per se. But what I do is I help remove a lot of the attachments and free people from haunted houses when their houses are invaded with poltergeist or paranormal activity to bring the peace back. If they're moving into an older domain and it needs cleansing, I help with that. When there are attachments to someone like yourself, then I can help cleanse and change so that it doesn't happen. We are protected. Now, as far as the autoimmune disease, that would be something I could have to do off the air. I can't make a diagnosis, and I'm not an MD. But I work with people of all different types of problems, and I would also work in conjunction with this one other doctor that I work with especially rare illnesses. There are ways to fix your immunity. There are different herbal remedies. It goes beyond priests and rabbis and spiritual blessings and cleansing. I go way beyond, like with my candle magic. I go with the healing that I do sometimes. Like I was just mentioning about this girl in the dorm, wherever she is, with incense, a certain type of incense of frankincense and myrrh with sage. There's a certain amount that you use, and how you go through the whole house. I've done.
1: Well, of course, you have systems and methods.
3: Yeah,
1: and everyone's and everyone's different. I just want to stay focused on Chris.
3: Yeah, but this is all for him. This is still being.
4: Can I add something real quick?
1: Yes, you can add something. The two mental patients can argue. Go ahead.
2: Yeah. Okay. So, I had heard from the owner that the gentleman that originally owned the inn, it was a relative of hers. He happened to have been an Irish gay New York City firefighter, and he used
1: that
2: to
1: makes
2: retreat
1: sense. That makes sense that a New York City firefighter would be both gay and Irish. Yeah, what does that have to do with anything? What does that have to do?
2: He died from HIV, and
3: in
2: it
3: the
2: was
3: house?
1: Okay.
3: In
1: stop,
3: house?
1: Stop! Stop! Stop!
2: Yes,
1: stop!
2: Yes, yes!
1: Stop!
2: Yes.
1: Both of you, just stick with what happened to you, Chris. Are you done? Did she answer your question?
2: Yeah, pretty much. I'm on top of all that stuff with the herbal and research and that. And
1: that's Chris from the Catskills. Thank you very much for being on the other side of midnight, 800-848-9222. Dr. Salvin, you mentioned something that affects every listener I have, which is diabetes. All of my listeners have flat feet, accessory naviculars, they're left-handed, and they all have diabetes. Why do you feel that diabetes is some sort of spiritual thing and not a pancreatic thing?
3: Wow. It's both, because the sugars in our blood and our body is excreted from the pancreas. And Louise Hay, who was the mother or the head of defining the Mind Body Spiritual Movement years ago, she was able to put names of illnesses to emotional reaction and start healing people with affirmation. I took some of that information and took my gift and applied it. So when somebody isn't feeling well, or they may have an underlying depression, or there's some grief or some sadness, they will develop a diabetic symptom, or their blood sugars go up, or they can come down depending on how they're feeling. Just like the girl that called me today from Florida, she's ordering my health and wellness candles. We're going to try it to help bring down her blood sugars to see if it works. I said, it's alleged. I can't promise, but it's worth a try. I had one girl who was bleeding vaginally, didn't want a hysterectomy. She stopped bleeding and never needed surgery. There's miracles that happen that I can't explain, but it's worth a try. But when people work with me, they change. They find improvement where other practices, medications, treatments have often failed. I'm not replacing. I'm offering an alternative method that I have been gratefully able to help achieve a level of success for some people, just haven't found the right person to plug into. And I hope that's what I dedicated my life to, part of it, to help people.
4: If somebody has diabetes, keep it tight here. If somebody has diabetes and they come to you, what exactly do you do for them? Tell me the steps you go through, because this is fascinating. And give me like a ballpark of how it turns out.
3: Okay. I like I said, it's alleged. I am not giving insulin. I am not changing the diet except to find out how much sugar and white flour or carbs are being ingested. Every body metabolizes differently. I personally, and I will admit, I have not had a drink or alcohol for almost 41 years.
4: Right, but that has nothing to do with my question.
3: No, it does. Yes, it does. Because sugar, alcohol, and food

0: metabolized as a carbohydrate and a sugar into the blood, which then can increase somebody's diabetes because of the way it's metabolized through the system, and somebody's pancreatic output may or may not have the same level of normalcy as to where the sugar levels are. It's all related to the blood. I'm not an endocrinologist. So I can't give you all of the answers.
1: Hey, Linda.
0: I'm just getting into what I do.
1: You're telling me an encyclopedia. I just said if I count,
0: please. If you come to me, I explain.
1: Listen to me.
0: I am listening, Walter.
1: Tell us exactly what you do if I come to you.
0: If you have a healing, okay, I analyze, I dissect, I discern what your problem is. Then I tell you whether or not I'm capable of doing it. My suggestion would be to have a healing. A healing is where you're laying down in a 40-minute session by phone. I take you through a little journey using breathing, color, and words, and I go through your whatever comes up, whether it's your past, maybe when you were 13 or maybe when you're 40, it doesn't matter. Things come up and you're in this kind of meditative state with these beautiful colors, and I take you to the beach and it's beautiful. And after 7 days, it takes 7 days for my work on the healing part to kick in. And a lot of people have, I'm not going to say all, but some people's numbers with their needle or whatever the meter is to check their blood has gone down. It has changed because they are more relaxed and free from whatever was bothering them emotionally inside. Same thing with cardiovascular. When you release the pain, dis-ease, your body changes the way it metabolizes. So food, sugar, carbs affects the blood. The numbers in your blood causes diabetes. That's part of it. That's part of it. It's not all of it. I also, like with the girl today,
1: well, wait, no. Don't care about the girl today, please.
0: No, it's
1: please.
0: All part of the session. It's a sample.
1: Dr. Salvin, you must be a good guest.
0: Candles.
1: You must be a good guest. Stop. Steve in Manhattan, welcome to the other side of midnight, 800-848-9222.
2: The show is awesome. And first, I want to tell you, Walter, your interview with Dr. Sky was Nixon-Frostonian. Now, before I get to the meat and potatoes here, I'd just like to add a couple of things to your Midnight Madness. People who have the second toe bigger than the first toe, people who are colorblind, and people who went bald at 30 years old or gray at 40. Walter, I'd just like to ask now, we went camping, right, up in the cabin. It was up in a cabin we were in. It was not a regular cabin. It was elevated. It was like three quarters up, and then all around the top part was open. You did have a roof, and you had to walk up about four steps to get up there. I guess they did that so like a mountain lion wouldn't jump into the open cabin, whatever they called it. Now, I just want to ask the guest, when does the doctor think we're going to see a space alien? Because I could tell you, when we were in that cabin, it was like 2-3 o'clock in the morning. We heard noises, howling. We all came outside. It was a big bonfire they had going, campfire. And there was thousands of people chanting, "Go Buchanan, go, go Buchanan, go." And I heard that years later. I looked at a video of a convention, a Republican convention, and everybody was chanting, "Go Buchanan, go." And I'm thinking, were those people out in the woods that night chanting, "Go Buchanan, go"? And when do you think we're going to see a space alien? Not complicated.
0: That's not something I can answer, honestly. I don't know. That's not my bailiwick. That's not something
1: you
0: I would
1: predict. I appreciate the honesty of that answer. Tom in New Jersey, welcome to the other side of midnight. Hello, Tom.
3: Hey, good morning. This one is for Linda.
0: Hi, Tom.
3: How are you?
0: Good. How are you?
3: Okay. All right. I just want to mention something about my numbers. When my sugar is really high, and I actually had diabetes at one time, and this goes for my cholesterol too, I notice if I modify my diet a lot and I stay steady at it, the next blood test, my numbers are down a lot.
0: Is that with high protein?
3: Well, my diet is not very good. Sometimes it'd be good, it could be bad. But what I'm trying to say is, if I modify my diet and I eat a lot less crap, My cholesterol numbers go way down, and my diabetes and my sugar numbers go way down to a very good degree.
0: The carbohydrates, they metabolize in our body, whether it's alcohol, if it's junk food, if it's processed food, just the chemicals that have the corn syrup or the sugars or the white flour, that's what's going to offset the insulin. I have an insulin problem. I've been off sugar since 2013.
3: I never had to use insulin. I was always
0: I know everybody's got a different level. I understand that, but you still have been able to control it. But I'm just explaining the when we ingest certain elements, it will affect our blood and insulin. So whatever you were doing versus what you are doing and what you may do in the future is affecting your wellness and how you're healing your body, or you're not abusing like you might have when you were younger, or you've learned to stabilize more. You know, you're more conscious of it. And that's half of it is education and your willingness to participate in your own ability to help yourself, because no one's going to do it for you.
1: No, and Tom is a very diligent, healthy man. He pays a lot of attention to his health. He reports it to us on a regular basis. Dr. Linda Salvin, what is the name of your website?
0: LindaSalvin.com. LindaSalv as in Victor, IN, like Nancy.com. Thanks, Walter.
1: Dr. Linda Salvin has many. Thank you very much. Thank you. Any one of you can follow along with the show now. Thank you, Dr. Linda Salvin. I appreciate your time with us tonight. All right, well, there we have it, the metaphysical part of the show. It's a very unusual part of the show with Walter Sterling and you. You and I are misfits. We don't belong. We have the joy of working at this time of day, the first shift, the best shift. This is the time of day where there are jobs being done that the day people don't even know exist. Those buses, somebody has to make sure those tires are set right. They are set now. This is when the tires on the buses are taken care of. If you live in a town with trains, subways, well, those platforms, they're filthy. By the end of the day, by 9 or 10 o'clock at night, they are completely filthy. And right now, giant hoses filled with steam and hot water are being applied to those platforms to clean them off, to allow the people who are leaning in at 5 a.m. to show up and go, oh, it's a beautiful day. They don't even realize what a great job you have done with those platforms and the steam to clean it off and make it accessible for everybody without slipping on crap that was left there all day. The nurses, the third shift nurses, the orderlies who get those rooms ready, the college professors who are feverishly getting their lectures pulled together. This is our time. This is not the time for the people who hand out forms. This is not the time for the corporate lawyers and the HR people. This is not their time. What are they doing right now? They're asleep. And that's where they should be. When you and I go to work, those people have no idea what happens at this time. They have no idea. What is our biggest problem going to work at this time? Food. That's our biggest problem. In most cities, especially thanks to COVID, very few places will deliver food at this hour. And it pretty much leaves us with 7-Eleven. They won't deliver, but it pretty much leaves us with 7-Eleven. I have had no success in having a satisfying meal at a 7-Eleven. Oddly, and I know these are throughout the country, I am near a 24-hour McDonald's, which is a mixed blessing. And I have to remember something about the McDonald's, and I urge you to remember it as well. You have to say freshly cooked. They will make a cheeseburger, McNuggets, the fish thing, whatever that fish is. If you say, could I have a freshly cooked one, a freshly made one, they will actually make one for you. But if you don't say that, they will give you one that was made 2 or 3 hours ago. And you will be disappointed and sad. And there really is nothing worse than being sad at McDonald's, right? Today was a very big day in American radio. A lot of very sweaty owners, including John Catsimatidis, Margo Catsimatidis, worked very hard the past 2 years to get something done in Congress today that got done successfully. Now it is mandatory for automobile manufacturers in America to put AM radio in the radio. Believe it or not, there was a push to get rid of AM radio from the radio. They wanted more room for Sirius XM, streaming services, which are a joke, and FM. Okay, great. But in order to do that, they wanted to eliminate the AM band. Why did they want to eliminate the AM band? In the electronic vehicles, they made up a lie. They said, well, the problem is that AM radio in an electric car causes static to the electrical system of the electrical car. Oh, wait a minute, wait. You're telling me that with all the technology and all of the genius and everything that's been done in electronic vehicles, that little AM signals are going to cause that a problem? Of course not. That was nonsense. It was made up. But they pushed really hard to get AM radio out of the car. Odds are, you're listening to me in this incredible voice on an AM radio. I have a voice made for AM radio. FM brings up too many problems, but AM completely hides them. It's great. Our industry worked very hard to make sure that you could continue to enjoy your favorite AM radio station. One of the things that they learned, and I think were shocked by, in almost every city in America, the number one radio station is an AM station. The number one radio station in most cities is an AM station. Also true of Canada. But I have to tell you, there's a very interesting history that ties in with the iPhone. One of the dumbest pushes in American education today is to take away the iPhone, the cell phone. Why is this stupid? First of all, if you go to a 9, 10, 11-year-old and say, we have to take your cell phone, you have to turn in your cell phone, that kid can't turn that in. It's not her cell phone. It's the parent's cell phone. You are stealing, seizing, holding ransom a cell phone that does not belong to that child. It belongs to the parent. Why'd the parent give the 10-year-old the cell phone? Two reasons. One, so they'd shut up about Roblox. No parent wants to hear about having to play Roblox anymore. That's not the goal. And the other reason is that it is an alleged distraction in the room. One of the things I have believed since I first heard this crap is that I have an idea. Why don't you put your curriculum on the cell phone? The audience is already there. The crowd is already formed in front of the cell phones. I know. Let's put the curriculum on the cell phone or integrate it on the cell phone with other parts. Maybe put the Q&A on there. Maybe put a pop quiz on there. There are many things that they could do technologically with the cell phone to integrate it with the live teacher experience. But I know it takes a little creativity. I'm sorry. But it could be done and it should be done because the kids are already there. Instead, they seize the cell phones in the lame school systems. And that does two things. One, it sets up a resentment. The kids hate you at the beginning of the school. They freaking hate you at the beginning of the day. And number two, they are seizing a phone that is not belong to the kid. The kid does not own that phone. You did not get permission from the person who does own the phone. You did not get permission from that person to take the phone. So you have no right to that phone. But there's a link between AM radio and those phones. Throughout the history of mankind, anytime there's a new technology, it is viewed with fear and loathing. It is viewed with fear. It is demonized the minute it shows up. I'll give you an example you will find unbelievable. The chalkboard has not been there for eternity. The Egyptians did not have a chalkboard. The material used to make a chalkboard in a classroom, green or black, is fairly new. It showed up about 1880. And then they made little ones to put the homework to take home. In 1880, every kid had a little chalkboard, and they were supposed to do their homework on that. Well, and they were supposed to take that home and do the homework on the little chalkboard that they were given. That was the technology of 1880. Oh my gosh, there were petitions to not do that. There were other petitions to do it. There was arguments over how big the little chalkboard should be, what type of chalk should be used, who should pay for the chalk, who should pay for the little blackboards, the school system, the teacher, the parents, who should pay for that? Big deal. Well, what was the problem? It was new technology. Then television came along. Made a lot of sense to put a television in every classroom. Breaking news, the satellites went up, the Apollo astronauts went up, we could see the launches from Cape Canaveral. It was spectacular. Let's put a television in each classroom. Oh, no, no, no, no, no. We're not going to do that. And then there were some people like Chris Whitting who started up a thing called Channel One, and it was for schools. It was made to be seen in classrooms. He almost died trying to get that through Board of Education to put a TV in every classroom and Channel One. Every classroom would have a channel dedicated to teaching, appropriate to the year of the kid. 99% of the school systems turned it down. I don't know why, but that was stupid because the kids already liked watching TV. But in just seconds, I'm going to share with you exactly what the problem is with AM radio, and you won't believe it. The Other Side of Midnight, Walter Sterling and you at 800-848-9222. 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
5: This is John Catsimatidis. Live long and prosper. My motto on most of my shows. And we want all Americans to live long and prosper. The amount of chemicals companies been putting into our food for the last 30 years. Why? They want it to last longer on the shelves. Well, I have to thank President Trump, Secretary Kennedy, and Dr. Oz. They went to war with putting chemicals in our food in America. Lately, General Mills, no more dyes in the General Mills cereals. Kellogg's, no more chemicals in our cereals. My favorite, M&M's. Starting in August, all the M&M's that go to Amazon have no more chemicals in their M&M's, but the ones that go to supermarkets do. What is the truth? No chemicals in our food. I want Americans to live longer. Live long and prosper. I'm John Catsimatidis, and that's the Cat's Corner.
4: NBC News Radio, I'm Scott Carr. House Speaker Mike Johnson's announcing President Trump plans to unite AI leaders at the White House within the next week. This as lawmakers on both sides of the aisle continue to push for the Trump administration to take action on the rapid growth of artificial intelligence. President Trump has called the recent AI fears a political hoax. The last state to hold primaries in this election season is Delaware. NBC News is now projecting Senator Chris Coons will win Delaware's Democratic primary for Senate, defeating three challengers in a bid for a third full term. Now Coons will face Republican Michael Katz in the general election. Despite FBI Director Kash Patel telling a Senate hearing Tuesday there's no evidence that a man accused of shooting President Trump in Pennsylvania in 2024 was working with anyone else, Trump today posted to social media, without offering any evidence, the attack was a Democrat plot to get him out of the election. Scott Carr, NBC News Radio. Other Side of Midnight with Walter Sterling.
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9: Hey, Walter. On tonight's episode of Confessions of a Retired Detective, I'd like to tell a story from my auto crime days. One weekend, my partner and I got called down to the 19th precinct, and this kid had gotten arrested for driving a stolen car, and it was registered insured in his name. And the kid kept saying, listen, I know you guys think I stole this car, but why would I register it in my name? I bought it from a car lot out in Brooklyn. So I told him I'd look into it, but if he was lying, I would tell the district attorney to throw the book at him. So following day, my partner go all the way out to Long Island, and it's this little crappy used car lot with a trailer on it, and we go out there and knock on the door, and the guy was like, yeah, come in. And I ask him, did you sell this car? He goes, no, I don't know this kid. I don't know what he's talking about. I says, well, let me look at your books. And I looked at the dealer's MV50 log, which shows all the vehicles that he purchases and he sells. And there was no record for a Lexus SUV. So I said, all right, thanks a lot. And it wasn't the first time I would be lied to. And as my partner and I are just about to walk off the lot, what do we see in the back but two more Lexus trucks? And they weren't in his books. So we walk over to the trucks. I write down the VIN numbers. We run them. They both come back stolen. So we go back to the trailer and I said, Mohammed, you got a problem. So he's like, oh, well, I didn't have a chance to put him in my books. I says, well, you got two stolen trucks in here. And this kid says, you bought a truck from there. He goes, well, there's these Nigerian guys. They come in with these cars. They have all the paperwork for them. And they usually take about $5,000 under market value. So I says, why didn't you put them in your book? So I didn't get a straight answer. So we locked up Mohammed. And what we wound up finding out was what these Nigerian guys would do is they would go on Craigslist and Facebook and they'd find a car for sale. Then they would show up. They'd look at the car. They'd bring a mechanic to look at it. Everything looked legit. And they would say, would you take a bank check? And the owner would say, yeah. And the following day, the owner would give them the title, sign over the title to them, and they would take the bank check. And the bank checks looked good and initially would get past the teller. The problem was once it was in the system, it would flag, the check would bounce as no good, and then the owner's out the car. In the meantime, the Nigerians were taking the car out to Brooklyn. And a guy like Mohammed, he figures, well, they got the title and everything, no big deal. So we set up a sting operation where I listed a Lexus truck for sale. And these two guys contacted me. I set up a meeting. And when they showed up in a stolen Lexus truck to buy my Lexus truck. So we placed them under arrest. And we were able to get the cars back to the people. Mohammed, unfortunately, had a problem because he was involved in the facilitating of the scam. For more behind-the-scenes NYPD stories, be sure to check out my new book, NYPD, Behind the Blue Wall of Silence. Available on Amazon. I'm retired detective turned author Vic Ferrari with Walter Sterling on the other side of midnight.
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11: Well, congratulations. Here we are all night. This is the best time of day to be working together. Working together. I talked to you about how the iPhone, the seizures of the iPhones in the high school is particularly stupid, but it's also connected to the fact that AM radio is now mandatory in American automobiles. Congress today passed a law driven by John Katsimatidis. The reason it passed today, I promise you, is because of John Katsimatidis, owner of the Red Apple Audio Networks. And the I'm fighting with the microphone. I fight with the microphone pretty much all night. Don't take it personally. You won't believe what I'm about to tell you about AM radio. AM radio has been streaming to the car since about 1938. Car radios started to be manufactured and installed fairly regularly in about 1938. Now, when they were first put in, they were huge. They required a separate battery. The battery weighed hundreds of pounds. And at the time, a car would be somewhere between $1,000 and $1,500. The radio was $500. They were all very afraid of putting a radio in a car and getting anybody to buy it for $500. Plus, the battery was hundreds of pounds. Hundreds of pounds. It took up about a third of the car just for the battery for the car radio. However, many a consumer thought it would be a good idea to have music in the car, to have conversation in the car. They saw the benefit of it. They didn't see the benefit of spending $500. They didn't see the benefit of a 500-pound battery in the car. But that's what happened. Here's the part about the phone and all of the nonsense. You ready? City after city, state after state, the legislature met to vote that cars could not have radios. It was a law in many cities and many states that it was illegal to have a radio in the car. This was a big push. There was a big drive to make it illegal to have a radio in a car. Why is that? Because it was viewed as a distraction. Does this sound familiar? No phones. There'll be no phones in the car. Can't use a phone. It's a distraction. Yes, a distraction. Now, mind you, I have yet to see a city or a state that says it's a distraction for women to put their their feet on the dashboard and do their nails while they're driving. I have seen no state say we cannot have women put on makeup while they're driving. That seems to be fine. There, no distraction there. Of course not. But a phone can't have that. They viewed car radios as just a bigger distraction than as they do phones today. Many cities, many states tried to ban car radios in 1938, 1940, the early 40s. They wanted to make them illegal. Some of them actually got it done. Until General Motors, Ford, Chrysler did the research, did the studies, and found out that playing music in the car, in fact, often improved a person's ability to drive because it minimized incidents of profound boredom. It eliminated boredom by having this speaking. They were also worried, get this, that the speaking might distract and annoy the driver, that things that hosts on the radio were saying could make them very annoyed and make them drive worse. Or, with the comedy shows on the radio in the 1940s, there was concern that people would laugh too much because of the car radio. I'm not kidding. This was a profound challenge to get radios into the car. The Other Side of Midnight, Walter Sterling, Red Apple Audio Networks.
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14: Just heads up, there's a helicopter down over there.
13: ATC.net capturing responders after a news helicopter crash, killing at least three people near the scene of an earlier fatal bus crash in Los Angeles. A federal judge reaffirmed Tuesday the only way President Trump's name is going to be added to the Kennedy Center's inactive Congress. And a short time later, the board overseeing the famed Performing Arts Institution voted to shut down for renovations. This abrupt announcement over the center's PA system. And then President Trump dropped the hammer and put a halt to the whole reno. In a surprise move Tuesday afternoon, Congressman Thomas Massey introduced articles of impeachment against Defense Secretary Pete Hegseth. Massey accusing Hegseth of waging an illegal war with Iran since congressional approval was not granted, ignoring the 60-day resolution, and for the illegal capture of a foreign leader, Venezuela's Nicolas Maduro. This is ABC News. Fed up with filling up? It's not just our cars and trucks we have to worry about.
15: Crude awakening for oil heat customers. Expect sticker shock when the first autumn bill arrives. A longtime energy analyst tells ABC News we'll be paying well over $2 a gallon above last year to fuel the furnace. Diesel futures hit a record on Tuesday, and diesel at the pump is also the highest ever. AAA putting it at $6.28 a gallon. $2.50 over last year. Truckers say every dollar more adds $400 to a tank. Wayne Cabot, ABC News.
13: The nation's five biggest sports leagues, NFL, MLB, MLS, NBA, and the NHL, joined with their respective players' unions in a letter to gaming regulators in 35 states and the District of Columbia, asking for a crackdown on betting-related harassment of athletes, coaches, and families, saying threats to an athlete or their family members is unacceptable. Dave Packer, ABC News.
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0: our home. Last year, 92 million pounds of litter were collected from illegal dumping in our city. This does not include the litter thrown on the sides of the highways we use to commute, the parks where our children play, the river we swim in, or the community where we live. In 2018, over $10 million of taxpayer money was spent cleaning up our city. You can make a big difference in the amount of trash we see in our city by not littering, reducing your household waste, and practicing recycling in your home.
1: To take care of our home.
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3: 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It's important to hydrate the skin with a moisturizer that's hypoallergenic. It's important to monitor for infection.
2: If those self-care steps don't help, your dermatologist may prescribe topical or oral medications or other therapies. For the Mayo Clinic News Network, I'm Jason.
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1: 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How you doing?
2: For our first Florida Story, we are going down to Seminole County, Florida, where a couple of roommates in their early 20s had a friend that crashed on the couch for a couple of weeks, but after he refused to pay up, they kick him out, and the former roommate breaks into their house 2 weeks later, steals their PlayStation, an expensive watch, a couple other small things. And so when the Florida roommates find out who stole their stuff, they play dumb and they invite him back over and then stab him to death with a 9-inch knife. Now, kids, murder is not the answer if someone steals your PlayStation and a watch. You call the cops. They go to wherever that guy's living. They find your PlayStation and he gets in trouble and goes to jail. Good Lord. Hold my beer.
3: Hold my beer.
2: For our next Florida story, we have an update from a previous installment of Florida Stories. And there's a lot of traffic on I-95 in rush hour down in the Miami-Dade area. And when that traffic comes to a standstill, it's not unusual to see a guy weaving through traffic on his bicycle. The problem is he's wearing sneakers, he's wearing socks, he's wearing a headband, and he's wearing a thong. And that's it. So he's been caught on a couple of viral videos for the last few months, but there's a new viral video that came out showing the mostly naked bicycler bicycling backwards on I-95 while nearly naked. And I'm watching the video, and I don't think I could do this. He's literally sitting on the handlebars in a thong, which isn't the impressive part. It's the bicycling backwards in the shoulder of I-95. And the cops are saying this guy is acting in a criminal manner because it is illegal to ride your bike on the interstate. Hold my beer. For our next Florida story, we go down to Dunedin. There was a repaving project, and after the contractors replaced all the signs, the locals noticed that they had misspelled St. Petersburg. They spelled it with an E instead of a U. They did it to both signs at the end of the block that they repaved. Couldn't you just like go one more block down and check against the other signs that were already there? Do you think it was misspelled on Google Maps? Do you think it was misspelled in the city database where they got the contract from? Idiots. Could have happened anywhere, but it happened in Florida. Hold my beer. For our next Florida story, we go down to Lee County, Florida, a little town called Bonita Springs, where a woman found a 6-year-old girl just wandering around Riverside Park. And the child said her mom's in Guatemala and her dad just left. So the woman called the cops. Cops showed up. She led them back to her house. A Florida man arrives 2.5 hours later, reeking of booze, and had a grocery bag, but the only thing in it was a pack of ramen noodles. Cops asked where he had been this whole time. He said, hey, I just stepped out to get some ramen noodles. Thought this was a free country. But apparently on the way back from the grocery store, Florida man fell out of the Florida tree and hit every branch on the way down. So he's drunk. He's wearing an ankle monitor. He tried to bribe the deputy $100 to let him go. And he's an illegal alien. This is like breaking 6 different laws at the same time. Florida man, well done.
3: Hold my beer.
2: For this Florida story, we have to go up to Allentown, Pennsylvania. Stay with me here. A man was pulled aside by security screeners at a Pennsylvania airport after his checked luggage had some suspicious items in it. When they pulled it off the X-ray belt and went through, sure enough, there was grenade launcher equipment in the luggage. It looks like the bazooka thing from Rambo Part 2. And it turns out the guy who was trying to get a grenade launcher through airport security, of course, yes, he's a Florida man. TSA agents were a little dumbfounded, and some local officials asked him, what are you doing trying to sneak a grenade launcher through your checked luggage? He goes, well, I thought it was illegal to put it in my carry-on luggage. Hold my beer. For our next Florida story, there's not really a story here, but someone sent me a link to a car that's listed on DoralToyota.com. So a local Toyota dealership in Doral, Florida, has a 2019 Toyota Corolla limited edition four-door listed for $2,014,428. Now, I printed this out a couple days ago, but I don't think it's been sold since then. So if you want to go buy the most expensive Toyota Corolla in the history of the automotive world, DoralToyota.com. Hold my beer. For our next Florida story, we go down to Ocean Ridge, Florida, where a Florida man was going to have one of those quick weddings on the beach. Just him and a few witnesses and the close family and friends, and it was going to be one of those cute little barefoot ceremonies. So they go down to a beach, And another Florida man, a 24-year-old named Trevor, decides he's going to take advantage of the situation, and he gets between the photographer and where they're taking the pictures. They say, here, we'll give you $20 if you go away. He's like, no, I can stand here if I want to. Okay, here's $50 if you go away. I don't know if that's going to be enough. Groom is a short-tempered Florida man, punches him in the face, takes all his personal belongings, and scatters them down the beach. But the 24-year-old calls police. They show up. Before they can say their vows, Florida man gets arrested, spends what's supposed to be his wedding night in jail. They bail him out Monday morning after his arraignment hearing, go straight to the beach, and there's a happy ending here. They end up getting married. Hold my beer.
3: Wait. Hold my beer. What?
4: Hold my beer.
5: Hold my beer.
2: All right, for our last installment on Florida stories, we go to Palm Harbor, Florida, where 4 years ago, an 85-year-old Florida man was really racking up the medical conditions here. He had late-stage cancer. He was already suffering from signs of dementia. He has heart problems, including a pacemaker. And when he was told he needed to go into an assisted living facility, it nearly broke him. So his daughters thought they would do him a favor. Florida sisters Mary Beth and Linda, boy, those are great Florida names, decided they would help out their old man by killing him. So their plan was, we're going to crush up a bunch of sleeping pills in his bourbon, but they put too much bourbon in it, and it doesn't kill him when you dilute the sleeping pills that much. I didn't know this was such an exact science. And so halfway through the night, when he's been there on the couch, passed out, but still breathing, they tried to suffocate him with the pillow. That did not work. So Florida sisters held down his arms, grabbed the rag, shoved it down his throat, and pinched his nose. Finally, he stops breathing. So the next morning when they wake up, they call paramedics who race to the home where they are performing CPR. And the deputies, they're not going to perform an autopsy. There's an 85-year-old guy here, late stage cancer, pacemaker, heart problems, dementia. Nothing suspicious about this fella dying. His doctor signed off on the death warrant as well. And Florida sisters would have got away with it too. Except for a few years later, some other dashing Florida man hooks up with one of the sisters. And then not too long.

0: Geritol. Iron and B vitamins, on the market since 1950. And the actual advertised claim was that one dose had twice the iron of a pound of calf liver. Which raises the question of who out there was eating a pound of calf liver. But here's the part they left off the commercial. The original Geritol tonic was about 12% alcohol, 24 proof. So when Grandma took her spoonful and perked right up, that was not the iron talking. In 1965, the Federal Trade Commission made them admit on the air that the stuff only did anything for people with actual iron deficiency, which is almost nobody who is simply tired. They kept running the ads anyway, right through the famous one in 1972, where a husband looks at the camera and says, "My wife, I think I'll keep her." And in 1973, the FTC hit them with $812,000, the largest fine it had ever handed down. They invented a disease. They sold us the cure.
1: Walter Sterling and you with Gary at 800-848-9222. Gary, welcome to the other side of midnight. Which side do you think you're on, Gary, exactly? Which side?
2: Good morning, Walter. I'm on the AM side right now.
1: The AM side, yes. Congratulations. It seems that we will continue to be in your automobile.
2: I have to say, I grew up with this station. From the early 60s, I remember all the classic jocks, and I even remember Howard Cosell speaking of sports, which I think came on around 5 or 6 in the evening back in those days. But I have always been a fanatic of AM radio. How you can pick up stations in Canada, all over America, late at night, for some reason around 6 a.m., they seem to kind of fade away. I think that may have something to do with the signal and the moon and the sun.
1: I'll tell you what it has to do with, but why don't you finish what you were saying, and then I'll explain about those signals. But go ahead and finish the really sweet things you're saying, my friend.
2: Yes, what I really love about it is that, and I have a thing with radio different than TV. TV, I pay this huge, I won't name the company, I pay this huge bill every month for TV, but when satellite radio came out, I refused to pay for it. I've been listening to AM, and I remember when FM, when the stations were forced to put something on the dial. It was very unpopular way back in the day, and that kind of grew what we call rock radio or other radio. But I love radio because I don't have to pay for it. I turn it on, and it's there. And that's pretty much what my statement is tonight.
1: Are you that cheap that you refuse to pay for it? Is that the problem here? I mean, you're just telling me that the reason that you like it is because it's free?
2: Well, yeah, in many ways. I mean, I've always loved the fact that I could turn on my radio and listen to it when satellite came out.
1: Oh, I'm sorry. I can't hear you anymore. I appreciate you you calling. Thanks very much. 800-848-9222. Yes, much jumping around in the control room. I did that. No, it's an alarm clock. It's not an. Would you hang up on him, please? It's not an emergency alert. Okay, but I wouldn't do that. I'm too old to do that. It's an alarm clock, a GE plastic alarm clock. Sorry to distract the two of you from what you were doing. 800-848-9222. 800-848-9222. What happened today in Congress was that Congress voted that AM radio had to remain in the car. It had to remain in the cars. There was a big push to get it out of the cars, and the reasons to push it out of the car were stupid. There was no logic to it. The reason to push it out of the car was the electric car manufacturers said it interfered with the electric systems of the car. AM radio could interfere. No, that's not true. Now, what our friend just talked about was the signal, AM signals.

0: And I'll do all of 42 seconds about this before I bore you out of your mind with the technology of AM radio. The technology of AM radio is this. There are two waves. There are two ways that it gets to you, a ground wave and a sky wave. Ground wave, sky wave. The tower you see, that's a sky wave. Then under the tower, there are 365 copper wires that go out from under the tower, and that generates a ground wave. So it goes two ways. The ionosphere changes at night, and the ionosphere becomes thinner at night, and therefore radio waves can go further into the sky. There's less interference in the sky. The ionosphere is thinner. That's why a radio station like the one you're listening on, KMOX, WGN in Chicago, WABC in New York, these radio stations with their 50,000-watt signals cover 38 states. 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When the sun comes up, heats up the ionosphere gets thicker, and it contains the signals. That's what he was talking about. And that is the magic of AM radio at night. You can sit in the Poconos and hear stations from San Francisco. Walter Sterling, The Other Side of Midnight from the Red Apple Audio Networks.
1: The Other Side of Midnight with Walter Sterling. Celebrating 250 years of America, highlighting moments in history. Here's Jake Novak.
2: October 5th, 1982. Tylenol's then parent company, Johnson & Johnson, decides to pull every bottle of the painkiller off store shelves worldwide. The move came a week after the first of seven people died from taking Tylenol pills contaminated with cyanide. No one was ever convicted or even formally charged for the murders. Taking every Tylenol out of circulation cost J&J $100 million, but it was worth billions in public trust. And that's history.
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3: 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Why? 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And everybody gets the United States. I'm Suzanne Miller.
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1: Every single morning, your parents handed you a cup of something that tasted like a house fire and told you it was medicine. Listerine, the taste you hate, twice a day. That was the actual slogan. It hurts, therefore it's working. Here's what they left out of the commercial. Listerine was invented in 1879 by a chemist in St. Louis as a surgical antiseptic for operating rooms. They named it after Joseph Lister, the man who talked doctors into washing their hands. And before it ever went near anybody's mouth, they sold that same formula as a floor cleaner and as a cure for a couple of things I am not going to say out loud on the internet. Then in the 1920s, the company dug up a nearly unused medical word, halitosis, ran ads about lonely people nobody would marry, and in 7 years went from $115,000 a year to over $8 million. They didn't invent a mouthwash. They invented a fear, and then they sold us the cure for it, and we gargled every morning.

0: because it burned, and burning meant clean.
1: There were many suspicious products and suspicious claims in the 1950s and 1960s when television first started and when they were advertising for television. Do you remember Hollywood Diet Bread? Did you remember Hollywood Diet Bread? You ready for this? Absolutely true. For 10 years on television, Hollywood Diet Bread was presented as a way to lose weight, that this was a special bread, and if you just ate this bread, you would lose weight. That went on for 10 years. It was speculated that the bread itself was a different formula of bread, that it was a different dough, different ingredients, all of that. Hollywood Diet Bread. Do you remember what happened with this? Do you remember this story? Did your great-grandmother tell you this story? Hollywood Diet Bread was perfectly normal bread. It was marketed as diet bread because it was sliced thinner. That's all. Perfectly normal bread, except it was sliced much thinner than traditional bread. And that's how it had fewer calories. They had to issue an apology. They had to run ads for a year explaining that they had misled the public. Hollywood Diet Bread. Maybe you can think of wacky products that no longer exist because they weren't exactly what they were promised. For example, AIDS. What? Yeah, AIDS. AYDS was a diet pill. It was speed. Unfortunately, it was called AIDS. And when the AIDS epidemic hit, son of a gun, they went out of business.
2: In 1974, a 43-year-old railroad engineer named Dwayne Mercer drove home from a night shift in Billings, Montana. He lost 4 hours. He never found them. What he reported when he finally reached his house wasn't disorientation, wasn't confusion. It was a warning. A specific, detailed, deeply uncomfortable warning about the beings, he said, had taken him. Most investigators filed it away. A few didn't. And the ones who kept looking eventually found something that changes the question entirely. The question isn't whether Dwayne Mercer was telling the truth. The question is why so many others told the same story. I want to start with a detail that sounds unremarkable. Dwayne Mercer, in his initial statement to the Billings County Sheriff's Office, a document that was later quietly transferred to an undisclosed federal archive and has never been officially returned, described the beings he encountered using a specific phrase. He said they were interested in capacity, not in biology, not in reproduction, not in intelligence, in capacity. What a human body can endure, what a human mind can process before it fractures, what a human nervous system can absorb before it simply stops. That phrase sat in a filed report for 11 years. Then, in 1985, a researcher named Carol Fenn, working out of a small independent paranormal investigation center in Albuquerque, New Mexico, came across the Mercer statement through a Freedom of Information request that had been partially processed, partially redacted, and, notably, partially misfiled under a completely different case number. She almost missed it. Almost. When she cross-referenced Mercer's language, interested in capacity, against a database of roughly 400 documented abduction accounts collected between 1957 and 1984, she found the phrase, or close variants of it, in 17 separate testimonies. 17. From people who had never met, from people on different continents, from people who, in several cases, had never even heard of UFO abduction phenomena before their experiences began. This raises a simple but critical question. If these were delusions, if these were fabrications, if these were the products of sleep paralysis or waking hallucination or collective cultural contamination, why this phrase? Why capacity? The deeper you go into the Mercer account, the more that single word starts to feel like a key. Mercer described three beings. Gray-skinned, though he used the word pewter, which is darker, more metallic. Between 4 and 5 feet tall, with heads disproportionately large, eyes that he compared not to eyes but to surfaces, like the face of a calm lake at night. No visible mouth movement during what he described as communication. No smell, no sound of breathing. He said the room, if room is even the right word, had no visible light source but was uniformly lit, the way a cloudy afternoon looks from inside a house. And then he said something that investigators at the time largely dismissed. He said they argued, not with him, with each other. He couldn't hear it, couldn't parse it, but he could, as he put it, feel the disagreement. Like pressure changing in a room before a storm. He described one of the three beings as different from the others in some quality he struggled to name. More present, he eventually settled on. More focused. He said this one was the one who ran the tests. The other two observed, and at one point the two observers did something that Mercer described as pulling back. Not physically, something else. He said it felt like disapproval. And then the tests continued anyway. I keep returning to that detail, the disapproval that changed nothing. What kind of hierarchy produces that? What kind of purpose overrides objection? I'm not drawing conclusions. I'm asking what kind of thing this sounds like. Mercer isn't where the story starts. He's just where I started.
1: 800-848-9222, 800-848-9222. The abduction stories, which pretty much started with Betty and Barney Hill in 1960, and they were first on the Long John Nebel Show. That was the first time you and I heard about abductions. You probably didn't hear about it. I did not hear about it. I heard about it from my grandfather, but it started on the radio with Betty and Barney Hill on Long John Nebel. He convinced them to come on and tell their story about lost time, about being probed. And then we heard the stories again and again and again. The problem with all the abduction stories, UFOs coming down, taking people away, lost time, it always happens in rural areas. It always happens on dirt roads in the dead of night. And then these people are returned the next day, the next month, the next year with precious little physical proof that this happened to them. Also, and nothing disparaging about the people that we have heard from, many of these people do not seem to be sophisticated in many ways. They're either not articulate, they didn't go to college, they didn't go to high school, they have jobs that don't necessarily require, they don't seem to be the brightest bunch. They seem to be people who could be easily fooled, and easily food. They could easily be made into food. No, they could be easily fooled. And that always leads me to think there was something else, that it was not alien abduction. But I do believe there were abductions. In my opinion, what the abductions are is labs, medical companies, drug companies, pharmacy companies that are abducting people because they need to do the next level experiments on them. Because they've done them on the rats, the mice, the dogs, the monkeys, the cats. And now in order to properly market a drug, a pharmaceutical, into the United States, they have to do a human trial. But they can't get a lot of permissions to do human trials, and they can't get a lot of people to sign up for human trials. And that's why I think they abduct people, put them through medical trials, disorient them. It's not hard to disorient a human. Think about the times you've had minor surgery, outpatient surgery. They load you up with Xylocaine, Percocet, that stuff that's really good if you have eye surgery. Oh, that's the best thing possible. And it's easy to get a syringe into a human being with those medications. And then you're knocked out. You feel fine and you're confused and you don't, you're disoriented. I believe that's what happens. I believe this is major pharmaceutical companies capturing your friends and neighbors, disorienting them, and putting them through the final stage of pharmaceutical trials. That, in my opinion, is what the abductions are. Because none of these flying saucers that are allegedly abducting people show up on radar. We never hear about NORAD reporting that there are major UFOs in the sky. We never hear about the FAA, the control tower at your local airport, saying, oh my gosh, look at these blips on the screen. We never hear about that.

0: That leads me to believe that that isn't what it is. If you're on a dirt road at night, if you're on a rural road, and there are three words I can't say. I can't say rural. I've never been able to say rural. And I can't say drawer. I don't know. I don't know what the problem is. But if you're on one of those roads at night that are really dark, and then there are blinding, wacky lights, strobes, red, green, bright red, bright white, you're immediately confused. Right there, you don't expect that. You're confused immediately. And then you stop your car. You want to make sure that you're not going to hit anything. You get out, and boom, somebody grabs you, something grabs you, holds you, injects you, you're half out. You're in twilight. The medical profession calls it twilight. You're in twilight. And then they can perform pharmaceutical tests on you to test the next prescription drug. I believe that's what it is. I believe it's the pharmaceutical industry capturing us, doing pharmaceutical trials on us, and we get the story, we get the belief that it's UFOs. I don't think it is UFOs. I don't think that's possible. I don't think that story works out. There's no collaborating information that says, yes, this was a UFO. That's how I have 3 days of missing time. I don't think that's it. I think it's pharmaceutical companies capturing us and finishing their pharmaceutical trials to make sure a drug is ethical before they market it. And it's the only way they could figure out how to do it. Walter Sterling at 800-848-9222. Dwight, Michigan, welcome to the other side of midnight.
1: Yeah, I like your programming. And thanks for the comment about how radio waves skip. I'm a ham radio operator and know that. That was interesting.
0: Your
1: opinion.
0: Listen. As a ham, what's the last city, the last country that you contacted?
1: Oh, geez, I don't get on too often. Let me think for a moment. Probably, I can remember Australia.
0: Got it.
1: Melbourne, Australia. A couple appliance repairmen.
0: Excellent, Dwight. I didn't mean to interrupt you, but hams fascinate me. So thank you for telling us that.
1: Yeah, I can give you my call sign if you want, or you.
0: At the end of the call, the end of the call, give your call sign. But talk about what you wanted to talk about. Then I'll ask for your call sign. Okay.
1: Yeah, your opinion on abductions with pharmaceuticals doing the last human trial test to see if it's effective makes a lot of sense to me, because you never hear about FAA or government or whatever on radar and all that. So I never have, and I don't believe in alien abductions anyways, because while I'm a man of faith as well, but I don't trust that, you know, with aliens. It takes too long for them to get here from another planet or 100 light years away. I mean, the current rocket speeds, it takes 70,000 years just to go 4 light years to Alpha Centauri. So how can they be getting here unless they can travel the speed of light, which mass, if it has mass, you cannot, according to Einstein's theory anyway. I study science and all that. It's a lot of fun talking around the world on ham radio. You can do it simply with two pieces of wire up high.
0: What's your call sign?
1: KC4ITU.
0: Say it once
1: Kilo
0: more.
1: Charlie, number 4, India Tango Uniform. You know, as in KC4ITU.
0: Right. Say it once more.
1: KC4ITU. Do you want phonetics?
0: No, that's good. I'm just playing with my earphones here at our ham operation. Thank you for the call, Dwight. I appreciate it. 800-848-9222. I don't believe in alien abductions. And the reason I don't believe in it is because we should have had more corroborating information. There should have been FAA terminal towers, flight towers saying, yes, we saw these blips on our radar screen. We realize that this is true. This is what happened. But I never hear that. I never hear that your local control tower was able to pick up those radar blips. I've never heard that. I've never heard the U.S. government, the Air Force, saying, you know, that's true. That is what it is. That is what's happened. I never hear that. I think what it is that there's some company, there's some industry, there's some industry that needs to capture us and do trials on us, that needs to do something that to prove with the human body. And they can't do it in a legitimate trial and error. They can't do it legitimately. So what they do is they kidnap us, and they kidnap us for a day or two. They disorient us. It's very easy to disorient a human being on an old dirt road in a car at 2 a.m. Flashing lights, red and white strobes, bright white lights. You're going to stop your car. And then what are you going to do? Then you're going to maybe get out, or somebody's going to want to stop you or come up to your car. All it would take is a Halloween mask, a decent Halloween mask, and you wouldn't know what it was, right? A syringe hits your shoulder. You've seen those on TV. You've seen it on Mission Impossible. A syringe hits your shoulder, and you become disoriented. You got knockout drops in you. You're in twilight. You're sort of awake. And you're taken into an exam room right there. It could be a trailer. It could be a car trailer that inside is tricked out to look like a medical facility. Big, right, operating room light, right? There's a bed. They lie you down. They strap you down. Halloween masks, woo. And then they perform medical experiments on you and your wife and your kids. And then the pharmaceutical industry has the final stage of the trial to authorize, legitimize a pharmaceutical drug that they're going to market, but they couldn't do it any other way. They had to do a human trial, but they couldn't get permission to do a human trial. I think that's what it is. I don't believe that it's UFO abductions, because there'd be too much corroborating information. You'd be able to see things coming down from the sky. They never really report that it's something coming down from the sky. To do a strobe light that makes you think it's a UFO, that wouldn't be hard. You set up a house trailer, cover it in something aluminum, shiny. You put a big light on a pole above it. It would only have to be up about 15, 20 feet, bright, shining down, disorienting, drug, blanket, foil blanket, heat blanket. You throw the person in the car and you do the trial. I think that's what it is. What do you think? I think that's what abductions are. My phone number is 800-848-9222, 800-848-9222.
2: And we also know that many of the photographs that they have released, purported to have been taken on the moon, contain things that cannot possibly exist on the moon if what they tell us about the moon are correct, and if what they tell us about the optics in these satellites, for instance, Lunar Orbiter 4, that supposedly took these photographs. So tonight, I'm going to demonstrate to you that if I'm crazy, I'm not the only one that's crazy. And if you've got any sense about you, even half a brain, before you make any judgments on me or anyone else who has uncovered the same information, you'd better get out your pen and paper and your old mathematical textbooks and do some figuring for yourself. You should also get copies of the relevant NASA photographs, put them under high magnification, and check it out yourselves. Because if you don't, then in my estimation, you're just another dummy.
0: That's a person who has a lot of suspicions about whether or not we ever went to the moon. I have no suspicions about ever we went into the moon. I'm quite sure that we went to the moon. That's not one of the many mysteries I have to deal with. But perhaps I have mysteries to deal with the fact that I don't believe there have been alien abductions. I've listened to hundreds of these stories. These are one of the great mysteries of our time. One of the great mysteries of our time. Have there been alien abductions? And you hear people who tell the story, but the story always is the same. They were in their car, or they were in their bedroom. They were half asleep, totally asleep. If they were in their car, they'd been driving a while. They're in an isolated

0: isolated place. Nobody's around them. Bright lights disorient them. Then they see these alien beings in strange costumes. They are then disoriented by the light. Maybe a needle goes into their shoulder. They get the feel-good drug. They have trouble speaking. There are a lot of anesthetics, by the way, that make it difficult to speak. They take them into a place that looks like an exam room, but it may not be in a UFO. It might be in a house trailer that's been tricked out to look like an exam room. And then they examine them for 2 days. More drugs, they release them. There's the story. I think that's what it is. I think it's some industry that needs to kidnap us and do medical trials on us that they can't get normal authorization for. And the number is 800-848-9222. That's my phone number, 800-848-9222. Jake, New Jersey, welcome to the other side of midnight.
1: Good morning. How you doing?
0: All right, Jake, I have not been abducted today.
1: No, that's no, but your brain may have been. I just got a question for you. I listen to you all the time. You're very entertaining. Last week, spaceships were landing in Arizona in 1953, and you gave us a lot of proof. Now today, there's no such things. Hate to put you on the spot like that, but what's your answer there?
0: Whatever we were talking about last week was about UFOs appearing and landing, but they weren't about UFOs doing abductions. This is a different topic. This is
1: about no such thing as today. There's no such thing as UFOs.
0: No,
1: because the radar would pick them up.
0: No, that's not what I said. I said there's no such thing as aliens abducting us. There's no corroborating evidence for aliens abducting us. That's what I was saying.
1: So there's evidence of them landing, though,
0: yes,
1: correct?
0: There is evidence.
1: So they land, so they can't abduct. They just land.
0: Different story. But thank you very much for the call. I appreciate it at 800-848-9222, 800-848-9222. Walter Sterling and you. I have a website. Oh, my God. It's Walter Sterling Show. It's fairly entertaining. You get a lot of information about the show, pictures of suspicious characters, and I think you might enjoy it. I also answer my emails, unheard of in radio. Where are my glasses? Oh, there are my glasses. Unheard of in radio. And it's walter.sterling@wabcradio.com. A terrible thing happened today. Three people were killed when a news helicopter in Los Angeles crashed while it was covering a deadly bus wreck. There was a deadly bus wreck on the ground. A news helicopter goes to fly over it. The news helicopter crashed. As NBC anchor tells viewers, we have lost contact with our people. The team at the local NBC station was in the helicopter. It crashed and they died. Three people died. I believe this will be the end of news radio, television news, helicopter coverage. We're at a point in time when we can have drones do the same thing. In my lifetime, I have heard of four news helicopters crashing and the reporters being killed. I don't know about you, but you can't get me in a helicopter. They're terrifying. I don't know how people can get in helicopters. I also know from my friends who do it for a living that as part of their reporting for TV and radio stations, they get in helicopters, they get it, they go, and they're terrified. I've not heard one person, not one helicopter traffic reporter say, I love doing it. I enjoy being in that helicopter. They all hate being in that helicopter. They all do. All their instincts are telling them, this is a bad idea. Don't do this. Tragically, sadly, I believe in the television and radio news industry because of drones. The fact that the NBC news helicopter in Los Angeles, the local Channel 4 affiliate in Los Angeles, that crashed. Three people died today. I think there's going to be the crossing of the arms, and AFTRA is going to say, we're not doing this anymore. We're not getting in those helicopters. There's always a bad story. These always have a bad end. But today, it's not necessary. You got drones. I'm sorry those people died. It's a tragedy that they died. You and I should talk at 800-848-9222. Walter Sterling, The Other Side of Midnight, Red Apple Audio Networks.
2: The Other Side of Midnight with Walter Sterling. 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
3: NBC News Radio, I'm Scott Carr. House Speaker Mike Johnson's announcing President Trump plans to unite AI leaders at the White House within the next week. This as lawmakers on both sides of the aisle continue to push for the Trump administration to take action on the rapid growth of artificial intelligence. President Trump has called the recent AI fears a political hoax. The last state to hold primaries in this election season is Delaware. NBC News is now projecting Senator Chris Coons will win Delaware's Democratic primary for Senate, defeating three challengers in a bid for a third full term. Now Coons will face Republican Michael Katz in the general election. Despite FBI Director Kash Patel telling a Senate hearing Tuesday there's no evidence that a man accused of shooting President Trump in Pennsylvania in 2024 was working with anyone else, Trump today posted to social media, without offering any evidence, the attack was a Democrat plot to get him out of the election. Scott Carr, NBC News Radio.
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4: The people of Walmart on the other side of midnight.
5: 8 years ago, there was a gentleman that was running for governor in Florida named Andrew Gillum. And Andrew was considered not only the next governor of Florida, he was also considered a guy that was a bright, shiny light for the Democrat Party, as he was going to be, maybe in the future, a presidential contender. Well, things have not gone well for him. A few years ago, he got picked up with some dope in Florida with a gay prostitute. His wife didn't like that. Generally speaking, your wives do not like if you're caught with drugs with a prostitute, whether it be a woman or a man. It's generally not looked at. So Andrew Gillum was in Alabama. And on Walmart Drive, right next to the Walmart in the parking lot there, he was picked up on possession of methamphetamines. He had 3 grams of the stuff. And 8 pre-rolled marijuana joints. A bong. 3 pipes and other drug paraphernalia. Yeah, it's been a long slide for this feller. Addiction can do it. Now, I just have a piece of advice for Andrew Gillum, and, you know, perhaps for you. And by the way, this comes from People Magazine, so you know it's good. Meth is not a good drug. Many places around this country, marijuana is legal. It's legal to smoke a joint or eat a gummy or something like that, which is fine. If you want to do that, that's great. Alabama is not such a place. Alabama doesn't have legalized weed. They don't have legalized meth. And, yeah, and Andrew Gillum is going to be doing some time, probably, for this. And probably should do some time. He needs some time away. Get a little sober. This feller snorted and smoked and injected his way out of being a president of the United States. Charismatic, bright, had everything going for him. You know, there's a

0: a motivational speaker who wrote a book years ago, A Setback is a Setup for a Comeback. That guy's name is Willie Jolly, wrote that. Andrew Gillum needs a copy of that book. He can turn this around. And as long as he isn't convicted of a felony, very well could be on his way to being the next president of the United States. Or a senator from the state of Maine. For the people of Walmart, I'm Velo Hool. Walter Sterling, The Other Side of Midnight, Red Apple Audio Network.
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1: In 1959, the phone company looked at women and said, "What if the telephone was pretty? Behold, the princess. It was small, it was pastel, and it came in colors like petal pink and powder blue. Because apparently the beige rotary phone on the kitchen wall was traumatizing us. The big selling point? It glowed in the dark. So you could find it at night, presumably to call someone and whisper for 4 hours while the cord stretched across the entire bedroom. It's little, it's lovely, it lights." That was the actual slogan. They also ran on "it's smaller than a regular phone, lightweight and easy to move around." They gave a telephone a personality and a marketing budget. And every teenage girl in America wanted one on her nightstand. Honestly, so did I.
2: That's how the phone company both made a fortune and made us so mad that we had to have it broken up. Until the breakup of the phone companies in the 1970s, when it was just AT&T, and the local Bell systems, but it was all owned by one monopoly, all of it. The way those companies made money was crazy. Here's what they used to do, and she mentions it in that commercial. That was a commercial for the Princess Telephone. The Princess Telephone, which you can still get, was just a phone, except the dial lit up. But also, you could get a long cord for it. Now, if you were a teenage girl, you wanted the long cord, because then you could go anywhere in your room or on the second floor and have the private conversation. However, the phone company would charge you a different amount of money for how long that cord was. You're not buying the phone. They didn't sell you the phone. It wasn't ownership. It was a lease. Every month it was a lease. And if you had a 6-foot cord, that would probably be 25 cents extra a month. If you wanted a 10-foot long cord, it might be $2 extra a month, every month, forever. Forever. That's how much it cost to get a long phone cord. If you wanted it in color, well, there was a standard beige, and that was one price. But if you wanted a fancy color like red or pink or green, that was more. They charged you more. $1 a month, $2 a month. If you wanted one that had a touch tone rather than a dial, well, that costs more, too. These charges, I swear, are what precipitated the breakup of the Bell system. This is why we can own phones ourselves. Because until about 1975, you leased every single thing with that telephone. None of that phone was yours. You didn't own any of it. It was a hell of a scam. MCI was the first company that went in and said, we'd like to sell long distance, and we can sell it cheaper than AT&T. That was blasphemy. You can't do that. That was like a two-year antitrust case. Judge Green, a two-year antitrust case, and Judge Green finally said, yes, you can sell long-distance services. And that was the first chunk. That was the first piece. Kid went to college in 1975. And wanted to call home on Sunday night, he was looking at a $30 phone call every time to call from Rochester to Manhattan. That's how it was. It was

0: terrible system. Now you can own the phone. Now you don't even think about a long-distance call. It's one of the few things in history that's cheaper than it used to be. All right, what are we going to do now? Oh, yeah, I see. Let's talk, 800-848-9222. I have more information about Sydney Sweeney and Sterling Point and the Emmys coming up in just seconds.
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2: ABC News, I'm Dave Packer. At least three people were killed after a news helicopter from NBC's Los Angeles TV station crashed near the scene of a deadly bus collision in the city. Mayor Karen Bass confirmed a total of five people were killed in both incidents.
3: Our hearts are with those impacted by the bus collision and the helicopter crash, and with the entire community who lost members of their team while they were doing their job.
2: President Trump lashed out on social media at the Supreme Court Tuesday for blocking his attempt to overhaul mail-in ballots ahead of the midterm elections, saying the Supreme Court let our country down. Macklemore yanked from Ed Sheeran's tour after saying this at a show in New Jersey.
4: I said free Palestine.
2: Now, all of Sheeran's supporting acts have quit in solidarity with Macklemore, including Phineas, Lucas Graham, and Aaron Rowe, as well as the entire traveling band. This is ABC News. As prediction markets grow in popularity, one state is warning election officials not to make election-related wagers.
5: The guidance from the Georgia Secretary of State's office reminds all election workers that they are not allowed to place bets on anything connected to elections, including the outcome of a race. Secretary of State Brad Raffensperger believes the concept is simple.
6: Just like sports figures aren't supposed to be betting on their games, we don't believe that election officials should be making predictions about any election contest.
5: Raffensperger says he doesn't want anything to potentially impact the trust and confidence that voters have in the state's elections. Jonathan O'Brien, ABC News, Atlanta.
2: The Justice Department Tuesday announced charges against a group that they say worked with Russia's intelligence services to conduct terrorist attacks and murder-for-hire plots around the world. An indictment unsealed by federal prosecutors says the individuals coordinated terror attacks against infrastructure in European countries supporting Ukraine. Dave Packer, ABC News.
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9: Statistics show that roughly 20 veterans die by suicide every day in the United States. 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
11: Exercising more is a top New Year's resolution, but it's also among the first people give up on.
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0: Marriage today is not the same marriage your grandfather had. Back then, women built with men through thick and thin. Today, many women see men as a lifestyle upgrade, not a partner. If you fail, she leaves. If you succeed, she takes credit. Know the game before you play it.
1: Ernesto, in Massachusetts, congratulations. Welcome to the other side of midnight. Hello, Ernesto.
2: How you doing, Mr. Sterling? Great show.
1: Thank you, Ernesto. Why do you think it's a great show exactly?
2: Because you keep it interesting. You're always spicing it up.
1: Good enough. Thank you. Now, how can I help you, Ernesto? What can I do for you?
2: I'm just curious on your take on the Betty and Barney Hill and Travis Walton. So you believe they were abducted or they weren't abducted?
1: That's a very good question.
2: If they were, it was pharmaceutical companies.
1: I believe they were, Ernesto, in Massachusetts, I believe they were abducted, but it was much more of a kidnapping. I believe they were disoriented by flashing lights, sounds, big Klieg lights. They were wrapped in aluminum foil-type blankets, those insulating-type blankets. They were taken into a medical examining room that was probably just part of a house trailer, but it was night and it was disorienting and they really couldn't tell. Whoever grabbed them were wearing Halloween masks. I do not believe that a UFO came down, put a tractor beam on them, captured them for a couple days, and confused them like that. I believe they were taken by fellow citizens in Halloween costumes, taken into a medical facility. Numbing drugs were put into them. Xylocaine was put into them to calm them down. And then they performed experiments on them. That a pharmaceutical company, in order to get a drug into the marketplace, has to prove that it is ethical for humans. And that means after the

0: drugs, the dogs, the rabbits, the cats, after all of those tests, they still have to do a trial on humans. And the fastest way to do it is not by recruiting them and paying them $3,000 for a couple days. No, no, it's much better just to kidnap them and put them into what looks like a UFO with their imagination, and then release them 3 days later in darkness and go, whoa. And what do they conclude from that? They conclude from that that they were abducted by a UFO. Ernesto, that's what I think happened. And thank you very much for the call. 800-848-9222. 800-848-9222. Because it doesn't work. There's no collaborating evidence that anybody was picked up by UFO. There's, if it was in a city, was it, wouldn't anybody have taken a picture? There outside the apartment building is a giant spaceship. No picture, no police, no sheriffs, nobody saw it. How could that be? Well, it can't be. I say what happened is that the people who say they were abducted, but not by aliens. They were kidnapped. I say that's what happened. And they were kidnapped for whatever nefarious purpose. There was the need, the desire, the corrupt reason to perform medical experiments on them. Maybe our military did it to see what sort of things that they could test on humans before they used it on our enemy. I don't know. CC, Brooklyn, welcome to the other side of midnight, but I do not believe that it was spacemen. Hi, CC.
1: Right. Thanks a lot. Thanks, man. I appreciate your show. I think that's one of the best things I've heard of concerning the alien matter. What you're saying, that somebody needs to go forward, and the only way they can do it is to grab a bunch of human beings and practice, experiment, do what they can. I do not believe that all these legitimate agencies like the FAA or NASA or somebody cannot verify this as a fact, and none of them are verifying that as a fact, you know?
0: Not showing on radar blips, no sheriff on patrol, no policeman on patrol.
1: These
0: could not have been tiny craft. They had to be pretty big to have a tractor beam to grab you, to suck you in, to take you away for 2 or 3 days. I believe these people, see, where it gets confusing is these people are telling stories that you listen to them and you believe them. This did happen to them. Okay, I believe that, but I think what happened is they were kidnapped. They were kidnapped by fellow humans, people on Earth, in Halloween costumes, abducted to a trailer, put into a trailer that was made to look like a medical examining room. They were given enough drugs to disorient them, calm them down, anesthesia. You know, you've had minor surgery. You know how yummy those drugs can be for a couple days,
1: right?
0: You know, they're very happy to lie there. Gee, I couldn't move. Well, there are tons of drugs that can paralyze them.
1: Easily influenced,
0: right? Scared out of their mind, which helps them be easily influenced. And, CC, I think that's the deal. CC, where in Brooklyn do you get pizza? Right. Where do you get your pizza, CC?
1: I'm usually in Manhattan by the time I get pizza. I'm in Brooklyn, but by the time I get pizza, I'm in Manhattan. There's a nice place on, it's on 31st Street, right across the street from the Garden. He's open all night long.
0: Is he? Is he?
1: Uh-huh.
0: What is it? Oh, yes. I think I even know the place. Does he deliver all night, you think?
1: Well, I don't know about delivery, but I know he's open all night. He's like a $1.25 pizza, something like that. Nice pizza.
0: Yeah. CC, you like the show? We working for you. Is this good for you all night?
1: Oh, this is good. Matter of fact, I used to surf for talk radios at night and all. So the 77 radio and the one next to you, I don't know if it's the other radio next to you, they've been the best things for my night shift.
0: I'm glad that we get to work with you on the great shift, shift. Yes?
1: One other thing.
0: Yeah, sure. Well.
1: Now, I know over here the U.S. has always said there's no aliens, they talk it down. But I come across, they say we are the only country that denies there are aliens. That this is not true. They said, I've read that, I've seen that. Said that this is the other countries will bring out their media and show unusual craft in the sky and show it to the public. I've come across that.
0: I believe that.
1: Maybe you have.
0: I believe that, and I thank you for the call. Good points, excellent, CC. Thanks for listening to the other side of midnight with Walter Sterling. Phone number is 800.

music. Why don't we put radios in the car? He had no idea what an incredibly complicated, difficult thing that was going to be. It needed a separate battery. At the time, they didn't know how to run it off the electrics, the battery in a car. They didn't know how to do that yet. It was about a 500-pound battery, and it was about a $500 installation. It took up about a third of the car between the radio, the electronics, the wiring, the antenna. Oh, yeah, the antenna. How do we do that? The original car antennas, I kid you not, were on the top of the car, and they were a fishnet antenna. These were like 3 or 4 feet of wire on the top of the car to make the antenna, and then the batteries themselves were about 500 pounds. The whole thing was $500. Not practical, broke too easily, but the idea was there, and this guy worked on it and worked on it. Motorola. The first car radio was called a Motorola. A Motorola. Got the name off Victrola. Combination of a music box and a car. That's how it started. That's how the Motorola company started, by making in-car radios. It took a year or two to get it smaller, the batteries smaller, but it ran into a social problem you can't believe. Just like the iPhone. Well, you can't have a phone in the car. You'd be too distracted. That was the same argument against putting a radio in the car. That's right. There were cities, counties, states that started to introduce legislation to make it illegal to have a radio in the car. Why? Because it was a distraction. It was a major distraction. It was decided this is too much of a distraction. The music would be too distracting. And then at the same time, they realized the radio was also speaking. And because it was speaking, they thought, well, it might say things that would upset the driver. I mean, could you imagine talk radio saying anything to upset the driver? That'd be impossible. But the result was they wanted to legislate against the installation of radios because it would be too distracting to the driver. Does that sound familiar? Oh, yeah, it'd be too distracting to have a phone. Meanwhile, there's no legislation saying, ladies, you cannot do your nails by putting your feet up on the dash. You can't do that. You must stop putting your feet on the dash while you're driving 60 miles an hour. And that has to stop. I've seen no legislation to end makeup for women while they're driving. Where is that legislation? But I digress. City after city wanted to make it illegal to have a radio in the car because it was too distracting. Finally, Ford, Chrysler, General Motors did enough research to say there is no proof that having a radio going makes the automobile experience more dangerous. In fact, the research showed it was good for the driver because it kept him awake. This has not had an easy history. Finally, things calm down. Cousin Brucey gets on the radio. Talk radio starts up. Everybody's happy to have the radio in the car. And then electric cars came along. And they make up this story about, it's not going to be good because, it'll interfere with our electronics. Really? No, I think what it was that the auto manufacturers found out that there were companies, electronics, accessories that were willing to pay to get their product in the cars. XM Radio paid General Motors $125 for each installation or more. Maybe it was $250. Practically bankrupt them. But they were willing to pay to get the XM radios into the car. Sirius, no. Sirius did stock deals, but it didn't give them cash. But the company's going, well, wait a minute, they would pay to get in the car. Maybe we could get AM radio to pay to get in the car. And I think that's what it was. Now, because of John Catsimatidis and Chad Lopez driving through Congress and the Senate a bill that said, no, there must be AM radio mandatory in every automobile. For safety reasons, for FEMA reasons, must be. There are many parts of America that the best live news service available isn't TV, and it isn't FM, which is sort of a silly medium. It's sort of cute. 10 in a row at work. 10 in a row. More music, less talk. We don't believe in any of that here. We believe in much more talk and much less music. And the result is this. The result is that Congress agreed today with John Catsimatidis and Chad Lopez and the Red Apple Audio Networks that AM radio needs to

0: be in the car. It needs to be mandatory in automobiles, and that's what happened today. And Walter Sterling congratulates John Catsimatidis and Chad Lopez for spearheading this very important initiative to make sure that there are AM radios in our cars. Passed through Congress today, and I congratulate them. Because we need to be in the car. It's magic what AM signals can do. 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
2: During all that Creative Arts Emmy drama, did you miss the Music Awards? The big story was how two people you've never heard of beat Lady Gaga for Outstanding Original Music. Gaga was up for the Dead Dance from Wednesday. Lost out to this. A song for The Pit, written by Andrew Bird and Gavin Brivick. Did you even know The Pit had a song?
1: This is the Red Apple Entertainment Report. And now, it's Unpacking Travel. Here's Yana Derulis.
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6: These people are crazy, I'm telling you. They're crazy. We're lucky we have a country with people like this. Democrats are destroying our country, but we've stopped it just in the nick of time, didn't we?

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1: The Other Side of Midnight is brought to life by producers Matt Blaze and Pete Bellotti. 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Top-tier voice talent, Robert Clotworthy. Can't happen without him, Charles Van Zandt. 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

0: But I don't think I can bend that way. Oh, hi, I'm J.J. Wilson, and this is Drive Through Brew, the continuing story of Jake and the manager, two low-energy guys who sell beer, candy, and T-shirts at a drive-through. And speaking of low energy, here comes a customer in a very slow-moving electric car. Let's listen.
1: I'm an electric car. I can't go very fast or very far.
2: May I help you, sir?
3: I've got a big problem. My car needs a charge. Do you have a socket where I can plug it in? I'm really in a bind.
4: We have an outlet outside, but it's 110, not 220. How long do you think you would

0: need to plug in.
1: Well, see, the problem is my batteries are so old. It takes me about 14 hours to get a full charge, and even then, I only get 10 miles of additional range.
2: 10 miles? Where are you trying to go?
1: I'd like to go home, but I'm not sure I'll make it there this week. I live about 60 miles from here.
2: Maybe you ought to call a tow truck.
1: Well, I would, see, but my phone is dead. The battery's real old, too, and I can only make one short call every couple days or so.
3: Wow, you do have problems. Well, wait a minute. I'll look up a tow company, and you can use my phone.
1: Oh, that would be sweet. But would you mind making the call for me? I don't hear too well on my phone. My hearing aid batteries are pretty much shot.
4: His car, his phone, his hearing aids? What else could quit working for this poor soul? Well, listen next time when he says...
1: Oh, thank you. Your boys are really kind. By the way, just now my pacemaker seems to be running a little slow, so if I pass out, could either you guys run me to the nearest hospital real quick?
4: That's next week on Drive Through Brew. Word Car speaking.
5: I enjoy the award ceremony shows, the Oscars, the Emmys, I'm sure you do too, the MTV Awards, Kennedy Center Honors, all of that nonsense, usually voiced by our friend Randy Thomas. She's usually the announcer on all of these shows. But this year,
6: Taylor Swift somehow managed to dominate Emmy night without even being in the room. While television's biggest stars gathered in Los Angeles, Swift was at Arrowhead Stadium cheering for her husband, Travis Kelce, during the Kansas City Chiefs' first game of the season. Then, midway through the ceremony, she suddenly appeared on screen and left Swifties with a brand new mystery to solve. The moment was pre-recorded, but it still felt like Taylor had found a way to show up at the Emmys from the other side of the country. The game marked the first time Swift had watched Kelce play since the couple married over the summer. She was photographed supporting the team from a stadium suite and chatting with Tom Cruise as Kelce took the field. On the other hand, at the Emmys, Taylor's absence and cameo turned into a full-blown Law and Order investigation. Host Mariska Hargitay appeared as Olivia Benson, while the SVU team searched for clues about whether Swift would attend.
7: With the Emmy nominations, Abbott Elementary nominated for 7 Emmys. Season 6 premieres this year. 7 and 6, add them up, people.
8: Taylor's lucky number, 13.
6: Then Taylor entered as a rookie detective and delivered a warning. Not everything should be treated like an Easter egg. That would have been a perfectly reasonable message if she had stopped there. Instead, the sketch gave viewers the exact kind of strange, carefully selected language Swifties are trained to analyze. Looking straight into the camera, Swift said what they needed was hiding in plain sight. Then came 4 seemingly disconnected phrases. Saccharide, Aries, from the vineyard, north or south. When Hargitay asked what she had said, Taylor calmly denied saying anything. That denial lasted about as long as you would expect. Swifties immediately began decoding the words. Some connected hiding in plain sight to her song, Dear Reader. Others searched for possible numbers, dates, zodiac references, and hints about a future release. But there is no confirmed solution. Neither Swift nor the Emmys has explained whether the phrases mean anything beyond the joke. That uncertainty made the clip even more shareable. Each word sounded specific enough to matter, but vague enough to support almost any theory. Saccharide sounded scientific. Aries pointed fans toward astrology. From the vineyard evoked wine country. And north or south seemed to invite a geographic reading. The sketch joked about fans treating every number, color, and sentence as evidence. Then Taylor handed them 4 phrases that were almost impossible not to analyze. Maybe the message leads to a real announcement related to her next album. Relationship update? Maybe it leads nowhere. Either way, Taylor knew exactly what would happen next. Swifties would investigate the case for her. And for now, the mystery remains exactly where she left it, hiding in plain sight.
5: The mystery is that she's approaching middle age. And how is she going to keep this up as a 42-year-old woman? Ratings, listen to me, ratings for the 78th Primetime Emmy Awards dipped almost 10% from last year. 10%. According to Nielsen numbers, Tuesday, the award show drew an estimated 6.7 million viewers for the broadcast, which was hosted by Mariska Hargitay. The Emmy broadcast in 2025 last year got 7.4 million. This year, 6.7. It was a million less. ABC's version drew 6.8 in 2024. the least viewed.

0: Emmys came in January 2024 on Fox, with only 4 million viewers following months of delays due to the entertainment industry strikes the prior year. Well, that was excusable. The award show traditionally cycles between all four major networks, an arrangement that might be concluding after more than three decades, as Variety reports on Tuesday that Amazon Prime Video is in negotiation to air the show in future years. The reason that they go down, the reason that they are not as robust as they were just a few years ago, is pretty obvious. The reason is, do you know any of those shows? The one that won the best comedy show, what was that, The Wayward Lake or something? It was stuff we didn't see. I didn't even know that show. There are dozens and dozens and dozens of streaming shows on Amazon, Netflix, Hulu, Tubi, or not Tubi. There are many streaming platforms. Apple TV, HBO, Cinemax, and then ABC, NBC, CBS. I believe that ABC, NBC, CBS, and Fox, which is real television, well, they run very differently than the streaming schedules. The way the traditional networks run is a show's on Tuesday night at 6, and the producers have to make the show for Tuesday night at 6, and it has to be exactly 22 minutes if it's a half-hour show. The scripts have to be approved by corporate. They have to be approved by standards, has to be approved by practices, two different departments, has to be approved by overall legal. There are dozens of copyright issues. The music has to be licensed. It is an enormous production job, bureaucratic job, legal job to get a television show on the traditional networks. And they have to hit the schedule, and they have to hit the time. Oh, yes, and an advertiser has to say, yes, we like that. We approve of that. And then this is the part nobody talks about. The shows that you see on over-the-air television, they have to be fed to those affiliates at least half a day before they go on the air. They have to give the affiliate the opportunity to screen it. Because the way the FCC law works is that Channel 29 in Cleveland has the final say as to whether or not that show goes on the air. Not the network, the licensee. Because it is the responsibility of the company that has the radio or TV station license to make the final decision whether or not to air it. And in order for that to happen, they have to feed it ahead of time, including the nightly news. Yeah, the nightly newscast has to be previewed by affiliates before it airs. Because it is ultimately up to the radio station or the TV station whether or not they air it. Many radio stations seem very confused about that. Let me make this easy. In one of my secret lives, my previous secret lives, I was really proud of this too. I was the vice president, general manager of the ABC Radio Networks, which at the time was the largest radio company in the world. But the way it works is we could send out all the shows we wanted. We could send out Casey Kasem, American Top 40, all we wanted. But the local affiliate decided at the end of it, whether or not to air it. It was always their responsibility and always their discretion. We might have a three-year contract saying, you're going to air American Top 40 with Casey Kasem, or you're going to air our news. Okay, that's nice. But they never had to. They could just say, well, it didn't meet local standards. It's licensee control. Somehow or another, many stations have forgotten how that works, but I haven't. It's always up to the station whether or not to air the show. Well, that's a different process than making shows in your bedroom and putting it on Amazon Prime or Hulu or Apple TV. Those are all cable shows. Those are not over the air. They are not subject to the same rules and regulations as over the air. They can curse. They can be nude. There can be Sydney Sweeney nude. Sydney Sweeney can be nude, but she can't be nude on ABC.
1: I definitely dealt with wearing that, showing off my my assets. We're going to make people see me a certain way all the time. But I dealt with that a lot in school, like in middle school is honestly the worst. And I think that I went through that process of always wearing sweatshirts and covering my body up such a young age that once I became more confident with myself, and I became more confident with myself through my characters that I played, I want to show girls that it's amazing and beautiful and empowering to have the bodies that we have.
0: Yes, Sydney, it is. That's the right way to deal with nudity. It's empowering. It's beautiful. It's wonderful.
1: I definitely dealt with worrying that showing off my assets were going to make people see me a certain way all the time. But I dealt with that a lot in school, like in middle school is honestly the worst. And I think that I went through that process of always wearing sweatshirts and covering my body up
0: at
1: such a young age that once I became more confident with myself, and I became more confident with myself through my characters that I played, I want to show girls that it's amazing and beautiful and empowering to have the bodies that we have.
0: It's amazing and empowering.
1: I definitely dealt with worrying that showing off my assets were going to make people see me a certain way all the time, but I dealt with that a lot in school, like in middle school is honestly the worst. And I think that I went through that process of always wearing sweatshirts and covering my body up at such a young age that once I became more confident with myself, and I became more confident with myself through my characters that I played, I want to show girls that it's amazing and beautiful and empowering to have the bodies that we have.
0: Now, the over-the-air shows won nothing. Abbott Elementary ABC won a couple little awards. That was it. And The Pit won awards. That was it. There were thousands of hours of over-the-air programming that didn't get nominated, wasn't viable. Instead, there were shows like The Bear and what was the name of the one that won all of those awards, won most of them this year? I don't remember because I didn't see it. And I didn't even know about it. Now, I watch too much TV. Why? Because I prepare this show. I have to watch too much TV. I watched a great show. It was an 8-episode show called Sterling Point. I've suggested you watch it.
2: I was absolutely blown away. I was like, oh, my goodness, this is really getting me. I'm always a little bit hesitant about YA romances because they operate on kind of the scale where adults want to watch them too, but it has to fit for the teens. And I was really pleasantly surprised at how compelling this really dramatic story is. The acting's phenomenal. I love Megan Park. Overall, I was like, wow, I would watch a second season.
3: Okay, Jackson, what do you think?
4: I love this show. I binged it in a day. I think that one thing that really stood out to me is that while it has all of the auspices of, you know, Dawson's Creek, OC era kind of, I don't want to say vapid, but surface level, let's call it, TV shows. There's really a central message and theme, which is about grief over youth, loss of childhood. What does adolescence mean? I mean, our main character, Annie, hates birthdays because she thinks of death and she's turning 18. There's another character who I think Maple, who's like 12, terrified of getting older. This whole show is centered around that central idea, that central theme, and every single narrative, of which there are many and many twists and turns to be unveiled, are all communicating on that, are all commenting on that, are all centrally tied into that idea. It's not just a story that's trying to figure out ways to keep going and figure out ways to have drama with all these different characters. And for that reason, I think it's really well written, really well acted, very funny, and deceptively sad. And I love deceptive sadness.
0: Yeah, well, you're a pretentious ass, but he's right about Sterling Point. It's a great show, 8 episodes. I binged it 3 times. Nobody's naked. That's the only bad part. There's no one naked in it, but what a great story. All right? There you go. But that's why nobody's watching the Emmys, because there are too many shows. It's great to have variety, great to have this. I'm not mad there are too many shows, but don't imagine you can put 1,000 shows into nominating committees, come up with the right lists. Some of those shows, some of the categories, like Best Supporting Actress in a Comedy, there were 9 women in that. That wasn't fair. And each one of those shows was dramatically different. And then they threw in some of the over-the-air television shows, which have a very different production dynamic. and a very different set of rules about the script. They can't curse. Nobody can be naked. Nothing spooky. No slander. The music has to be clear. Do you have any idea what it takes? When you hear a piece of music on television, there are 4,000 senior vice president lawyers that have to decide

0: whether or not that music has been cleared. Who's doing the clearance rights for this music? 20 executives get involved with every one of those decisions. I was very lucky. At one point in my life, I was offered a really good job in television, really good job. I had to turn it down because I knew I'd go insane. I saw how they made decisions in television. I don't know how anything gets on the air. I have no idea how anything gets on the air on over-the-air television. They have to anticipate the needs of advertisers, the needs of viewers, the needs of an affiliate in Alabama. They have to make sure it meets FCC guidelines, that all the rights are paid for, all of the unions are dealt with. It's insane how anything gets on TV, on traditional TV, I don't know. Meanwhile, you're running Hulu or Amazon TV. Oh, yeah, that's a good idea. Why don't we put that on the air next week? Whole different thing. And then to throw all of those shows into the same categories, not fair and not even accurate. But as a result, because there's so many different shows, there aren't enough at any given Emmys awards season for us to care. The same thing with the Academy Awards. How many times in the past 10 years have we seen movies up for awards, winning nominations that we had no idea of? Where's the Star Treks? Where are the Star Wars? There's never a sci-fi movie in an Oscar competition. They're never up for it. Disney's never up for it. Cartoons are never up for it. Only these very serious dramas shot in Berlin with people named Sven. And they're always very angry. And there isn't enough light. The way you can tell it's a drama, they underlight every set. And then everybody's very serious. And then somebody, oh my God, we didn't know you were still alive. Where have you been?
1: I have been in Poland all of this time. I could not get my messages out to you.
0: But Poland's been free for 30 years.
1: Yes, but nobody told me. So I thought we were still in the war.
0: And then the movie comes out, still in the war. And that wins all of the awards. But none of us saw it. How many times have you looked at the Oscar nominees or even the Emmys and go, I don't know any of these. I don't know any of this stuff. And then you start to feel stupid. And then you have a friend who listens to NPR who knows all of this stuff. Music from a tiny desk. All of these NPR people, all of their movies. It's not mine. I am proud to tell you, by the way, in a riff, in a brainstorm here, in a riff, I have listened to NPR maybe 30 minutes of my life. 30 minutes of my life I've listened to NPR. And I said, are you kidding me? Is that what this is? Where everybody talks like this. And today, in Benghazi, there was an incident with the tsetse fly and the villagers having trouble getting water. We go to NPR in tsetse. Oh, my God. I said to a friend of mine who's an anchor on NPR, I said to Holly Kwan, I said, Holly, why do you all talk like this? And she said, because we're told to talk like that. We're told that there's a general belief that the listener is stupid and needs to have things explained to them slowly. And that's what we're told to do. We're told to talk like this. Fortunately, here at the Red Apple Audio Networks, there's no determination to make anything spoken clearly or slowly. No problem at all. Biggest mistake I could make here is to talk too slowly. That'd be a huge mistake, or too clearly, because this is all about what you and I care about, which is what? Passion. Passion. All right. Many people have texted me through the show saying they want to hear Ross Coulthart comment again, because what he came up with was astonishing. Therefore, you get to hear Ross Coulthart again to explain what he told us before. Ross Coulthart, News Nation, The Other Side of Midnight.
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4: NBC News Radio, I'm Scott Carr. House Speaker Mike Johnson's announcing President Trump plans to unite AI leaders at the White House within the next week. This as lawmakers on both sides of the aisle continue to push for the Trump administration to take action on the rapid growth of artificial intelligence. President Trump has called the recent AI fears a political hoax. The last state to hold primaries in this election season is Delaware. NBC News is now projecting Senator Chris Coons will win Delaware's Democratic primary for Senate, defeating three challengers in a bid for a third full term. Now Coons will face Republican Michael Katz in the general election. Despite FBI Director Kash Patel telling a Senate hearing Tuesday there's no evidence that a man accused of shooting President Trump in Pennsylvania in 2024 was working with anyone else, Trump today posted to social media without offering any evidence. The attack was a Democrat plot to get him out of the election. Scott Carr, NBC News Radio.
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0: Ross Coulthart, always with updates on conspiracies, how our government is screwing us, how our government is hiding things from us. Ross Coulthart, live in Sydney, Australia. Welcome to the other side of midnight.
1: Good evening, Walter, and good evening, Midnight Misfits. I've got a good doozy for you this evening,
0: yes.
1: Walter. It's an
0: yes.
1: exciting one. So I recall I've talked to you before about the work done by a Swedish astronomer called Dr. Beatrice Villarol, together with a doctor who works in Nashville, Tennessee, called Stephen Brule. And what they did was they looked at old glass photographic plates that had been taken by astronomers before humans went into space. And so for many, many years, people have been taking photographs of objects in Earth orbit using cameras in telescopes. And those slides, those glass plate slides, were kept and put on shelves and stored. And Beatrice had the idea of digitizing those slides and having a look at them to see if there were any transient objects. And what they discovered caused an enormous ruction last year when their paper was published in Scientific Reports, which is one of the world's most prestigious journals associated with Nature magazine. What they discovered were around about 10,000 specular, highly reflective objects sitting in geostationary orbit above the planet. And to this day, Beatrice maintains that the analysis that she and Stephen have done shows that these are probably artificial objects, that there's something pre-humans going into space, so pre-1957, pre-Sputnik, which is reflective and highly artificial. And because we can't get out to geostationary orbit and have a look for ourselves, we haven't been able to see what those objects are. But and this is where it gets fun. What they have done in a brand new paper is they asked the question, if there is something sitting in geostationary orbit above the planet, what's it sitting above? What is the area below? Are there clusters? Are there hotspots? And so they ran through an artificial machine learning intelligence, all of these hundreds of thousands of bits of data that they've got. And what they discovered is quite extraordinary. Whatever those objects are, Walter, in geostationary orbit, i.e. tracking a particular place on the planet,

0: surface. Those objects are sitting above some of the biggest hotspots for UFOs in the United States. One of the clusters is above the White Sands Missile Range, which is obviously the area, and it includes the area, where the Phoenix Lights reports took place in 1997. It's very, very close to Sedona, where I believe there is a secret military base, which is operating probably retrieved non-human craft. It's also the location for the White Sands Missile Range, where the US tests a lot of its secret technology, and where I recently alleged and revealed, based on information from sources, the United States government, authorized by President Donald Trump, is luring and shooting down unidentified objects that are straying into the White Sands Missile Range airspace. But it gets better, because another one of the clusters is in southwestern Mexico, off the coast, right slap bang in the area where the 2004 Tic Tac sighting, which sparked the most recent modern UAP UFO controversy. This is amazing stuff, Walter. Basically, we have corroboration of correlation between what scientists are saying, and this has been published in a reputable journal, a very reputable scientific journal. What scientists are saying is probably artificial, highly reflective objects sitting in geostationary orbit somewhere between 30 to 40,000 kilometers from Earth. One of the theories that the scientists have is it might be some kind of ancient civilization, pre-human civilization sentinel that monitors things that might cause grief for the planet, because obviously one of the areas they're focusing on is where the United States tests some of its most sensitive technology. But every single hotspot is a U.S. military area. There's one area in the Gulf of Mexico, which is, I know from my Mexican UFO friends, a real UFO hotspot. And they tell me it's rumored to be where there is some kind of underground, undersea location from whence these strange objects come. It's absolutely fascinating, Walter, because we've now got credible scientists around the world using data, solid data, and asking questions and saying, okay, we now have evidence of highly reflective artificial objects in geostationary orbit. What are those objects sitting above? And lo and behold, they're sitting above, again, empirical data recorded events that have occurred on the Earth's surface, such as the Tic Tac incident, where there have been anomalous clusters of UFO sightings. More and more, my friend, the pressure is coming from science on the president to be more open about what the government knows. There's growing speculation that President Trump may make an announcement before the end of the year, before the midterms in November, to reveal the existence of a non-human intelligence engaging with this planet. I'm skeptical, but I have to say what's really interesting from this latest data, which has been published on a site called Archive, which is going to be peer-reviewed and it's going to be held up to academic criticism. What is really fascinating is that science is now catching up with this data. We're now in the position where if the government's not going to reveal what it knows about UFOs, UAPs, and I think we're entitled to be skeptical about that possibility, what this data shows, this latest evidence shows in this new scientific paper, only published in the last few days by Dr. Beatrice Villarol and Dr. Stephen Brule, what it shows is that science can help crack this mystery. Science can find an answer, and it's one of the reasons why my sources tell me there's growing pressure on the United States to reveal what it knows, because sooner or later, the advances in AI, the advances in modern detection technology are going to democratize things that have only previously been seen on highly advanced military sensors. And we're getting to a stage now where the evidence is becoming irrefutable that there is something highly intelligent, anomalous, conforming to all of the definitions, the five observables that define a UFO or UAP, and it's there. The data shows it, Walter.
1: So, Ross Coulthart, News Nation. These shiny objects in the sky, maybe 30,000 kilometers in the sky, did you get any information about their shape or their size?
0: Some of them are no more than half a meter across. Some of them are estimated to be several meters across. But the really important thing, Walter, is we know for a fact they are not asteroids or meteors or space junk of some kind, because firstly, they predate when humans first went into space. So it can't be a piece of a Sputnik or an American satellite. It can't be a rock, because rocks aren't specular. They're not highly reflective. These are highly reflective. The people that have described them to me have described that they are very like shiny panels, as if something is incredibly shiny. And they show up on these glass plates. And a lot of attempts have been made by debunkers to try and dismiss it and say, oh, look, you know, they're obviously just defects on the glass plates. And so what Beatrice and her colleagues did was have a look on the same series of glass plates of photographs taken a few hours later when the Earth was in shadow, when the sun's light wouldn't be reflecting on these panels. And sure enough, the objects disappeared. And then they came back again when the sun came back. So we know whatever they are reflective. They're sitting in geostationary Earth orbit. And the most frustrating thing of all, Walter, is that the best cameras that could look at these objects and answer the question once and for all are held by the United States military, which isn't saying anything about it.
1: There is a push this week for people who signed NDAs because they knew more about UFOs than the rest of us, but they had to sign NDAs. There's a push by major government officials to null and void those NDAs. Have you heard about that?
0: Yes, unfortunately, they aren't very effective, because all they're requiring, the only cover they give, Walter, they're giving protection to people who come forward to, drum roll, the Defense Department, the Department of War, the very people that have presided over this cover-up for the last 80 years. Does Blind Freddy honestly think that the Defense Department is the best people to actually make an assessment about the legitimacy of whistleblower claims about a legacy UFO, UAP, crash retrieval and reverse engineering program? These are the people that have been engineering the cover-up. What this is, Walter, is a sick joke. What this is Congress yet again in a dog and pony show being led by the nose by the military and the intelligence community. We need politicians with cojones, politicians who are prepared to call out the cover-up and say what they're seeing for themselves. They're sick to death of being lied to in Congress, and I can only hope that they realize that, you know, even if people came forward to Congress under these new NDA protections, they wouldn't be protected by these new laws. This is the silly thing, and it certainly doesn't protect a person wanting to go public to you or me. If somebody wanted to go on Walter Stirling or Ross Coulthart's reality check and reveal all about the secret UFO retrieval and reverse engineering program, they would go to jail if they spoke to you or me.
1: Wow. Got it. Ross Coulthart, another fantastic report. Thank you very much.
2: And the greatest gift that you and I can receive is a request for help.

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2: There's a helicopter down over there.
1: ATC.net capturing responders after a news helicopter crash, killing at least three people near the scene of an earlier fatal bus crash in Los Angeles. A federal judge reaffirmed Tuesday the only way President Trump's name is going to be added to the Kennedy Center's an act of Congress. And a short time later, the board overseeing the famed performing arts institution voted to shut down for renovations. This abrupt announcement over the center's PA system. And then President Trump dropped the hammer and put a halt to the whole reno. In a surprise move Tuesday afternoon, Congressman Thomas Massie introduced articles of impeachment against Defense Secretary Pete Hegseth. Massie accusing Hegseth of waging an illegal war with Iran since congressional approval was not granted, ignoring the 60-day resolution, and for the illegal capture of a foreign leader, Venezuela's Nicolas Maduro. This is ABC News. Fed up with filling up? It's not just our cars and trucks we have to worry about.
3: Crude awakening for oil heat customers. Expect sticker shock when the first autumn bill arrives. A longtime energy analyst tells ABC News we'll be paying well over $2 a gallon above last year to fuel the furnace. Diesel futures hit a record on Tuesday, and diesel at the pump is also the highest ever. AAA putting it at $6.28 a gallon. $2.50 over last year. Truckers say every dollar more adds $400 to a tank. Wayne Cabot, ABC News.
1: The nation's five biggest sports leagues, NFL, MLB, MLS, NBA, and the NHL, joined with their respective players' unions in a letter to gaming regulators in 35 states and the District of Columbia, asking for a crackdown on betting-related harassment of athletes, coaches, and families, saying threats to an athlete or their family members is unacceptable. Dave Packer, ABC News.
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7: Regular exercise is important for your health, and if your goals include heart health, Mayo Clinic's Dr. Regis Fernandez says any type of exercise will do as long as you do it for 150 minutes per week.
8: Such as walking, biking, swimming, anything that you're moving the large muscles in the body. But it's important to be at a moderate intensity.
7: There's an easy way to know if you're at moderate intensity.
8: So if you're walking and you're breathing by nose, you're not at that level yet. If you're exercising and you cannot talk, that's too high. So the sweet spot for

0: other dentist is just breathing by mouth, but you're still able to talk to someone.
1: Dr. Fernandez says for the best overall health, include resistance training like weights along with your cardiovascular exercise. For the Mayo Clinic News Network, I'm Marty Velasco-Hames.
2: My gosh!
3: Road rage has become a major problem in our state, and it has serious consequences. It has to stop. Whether you're a driver or a passenger, if you engage in any behavior that endangers or intimidates an individual in another vehicle, it's defined as road rage. And you can be charged with aggravated assault. Road rage is a serious offense with serious consequences. So drive calm.
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0: News Rundown.
1: Wednesday, September 16th, 2026. I'm Bill Malugin. With artificial intelligence developing and advancing at breakneck speed, Washington is locking horns over how to keep all of it under control.
2: We got to be careful here not to put ourselves at a disadvantage, which only benefits China.
3: I'm Dave Anthony. With gas prices surging, the Federal Reserve may go hiking. An interest rate increase is expected today.
4: Fear would be in 6 months going into the start of 2027, inflation starts to perk up again as these diesel prices start to pass through into the economy. So the Fed can get ahead of it by starting to raise rates now.
5: And I'm Jason Chaffetz. I've got the final word on the Fox News Rundown.
1: From Silicon Valley to Capitol Hill, the national debate over artificial intelligence is reaching a boiling point. Tech leaders are urging caution, warning that these autonomous systems in rapid developments pose real safety risks. Anthropic's CEO called on leading companies to, quote, pace the frontier amidst warnings that the technology could eventually outpace man's ability to understand or even control it. President Trump, however, is rejecting those claims. NVIDIA CEO Jensen Huang spoke over the phone with him while appearing on the All In podcast on Monday in Los Angeles. That's where the president pushed back against AI fears.
6: The robots will not be taking over. The AI will not be taking over the rest of the world. The whole thing is a hoax. Now, with that, we have to be a little bit careful. We have to do things and we have to do them prudently. But that doesn't mean we're going to stop an industry.
1: Meanwhile, lawmakers are working to navigate the divide as they try and address the growing worries amongst voters, but also make sure America remains the leader in the technology and not make regulations that are too tight.
2: I think it obviously raises questions about what exactly is happening at these companies.
1: New York Republican Congressman Mike Lawler.
2: And certainly with respect to rogue agents or bots, that are, you know, self-multiplying here and kind of attacking the back end of these systems and websites, hacking and creating, frankly, a cyber threat. And, you know, from my vantage point, sitting on financial services and foreign affairs, my number one concern has always been about China and foreign bad actors using AI for the sole purpose of undermining our financial markets and our institutions. And so I think what they're saying is, look, we may have to throttle it back a bit and make sure that, you know, we have our I's dotted and T's crossed. I think from a congressional standpoint, we need to be looking at what type of legislation is necessary to keep pace with the development of AI. We all understand we're in a competition with China, and we do not want China to leapfrog us. We want America to be the innovators in this space. But there needs to be greater transparency and cooperation between the AI companies and the federal government so that we can get this right as we look to implement regulations.
1: So you're co-sponsoring some bipartisan legislation to try to do something about this. It's called the Stop Rogue AI Act. What are the cliff notes from it? What does that bill do?
2: Effectively, it would direct, you know, government agencies to come up with the appropriate regs and rules. And, you know, Josh Gottheimer, a Democrat from New Jersey, and I introduced this bill a few weeks ago because we were concerned about this issue. And obviously, it kind of really reached front page news. But the objective is to put some guardrails and regulations in place with respect to how the companies are handling these rogue agents and bots, because again, this is the biggest concern as AI advances in the manner in which it is advancing, that there be the guardrails in place to prevent these types of situations from arising where they create a cyber threat and create a real crisis that, you know, we expect China and other bad actors are going to try to do.
1: If AI is getting so smart and it's going rogue and it's able to break containment and not listen to orders, how would guardrails in a bill manage that? Like, I guess what I'm asking is specifically, what's in your bill that would try to box in some of that AI from becoming too smart, too intelligent, and causing problems?
2: Well, it's directing the government agencies to work with the AI companies to develop the appropriate guardrails and guidelines. And I think what the AI companies are saying right now is that they need it. There needs to be kind of consistency across the board so that all of these companies are operating within the same structure. So, you know, this is obviously moving at such a fast pace, and we all know government regulations tend to lag far behind technology. We're trying to get ahead of it here by directing the appropriate government entities to work with the companies now and develop the appropriate guidelines. And it's frankly what the AI companies are asking for in this moment, to have consistency across the board.
0: I'm sure you saw the president put out a bunch of Truth Social posts on AI. He doesn't think there needs to be any more regulations, any more safeguards. He says if we do something like that, then China's going to get ahead on AI. And he says if you win AI, you win, and you can't let China get ahead. What'd you make of the president's post? He's basically throwing cold water on any idea that we need further regulations on AI.
2: Look, I think what the president is specifically talking about in advance of Xi Jinping's visit to Washington is the fact that we are in this competition with China, and China is never beholden to regulations. They're never beholden to constraints that obviously American businesses operate under and American government operates under. They don't care. And so what he's saying is, look, we got to be careful here not to put ourselves at a disadvantage, which only benefits China. And we've seen, no question about it, China's attempts to influence the debate and the discussion around these issues, whether it's AI regulation, whether it's data centers, because it is to their benefit if we effectively stop everything. And to me, it's not just about safeguarding against it from our own companies. It's about being prepared to safeguard against it from China. And dealing with this from a cybersecurity standpoint is vital.
0: We're starting to hear suddenly a lot of alarming rhetoric about AI and what could happen in the future. We heard the CEO of Anthropic come out and say, if we don't put some guardrails in here within the next 6 to 12 months, AI agents can go rogue and take over the entire internet. We've heard some people talking about the potential to wipe out humanity's existence in the next 10 years. All these different doomsday scenarios that the president says is a hoax, kind of like what people were saying about climate change and how it was going to wipe out the world. I guess my question to you now would be, what do you see as a potential worst case scenario with AI? You hear people talking about the movie Terminator, where, you know, AI becomes self-aware and it's like Skynet and it takes over military weapons. You got legions of robots walking around. Do you envision something like that, or is it more brute force AI attacks on financial institutions, lots of hacks, that sort of a thing?
2: My biggest concern is the attacks on our financial institutions, the undermining of our capital.

0: out into that. Recent Fox News poll shows that about 8 in 10 voters want to slow down on these data centers coming into their communities, whereas about 2 in 10 want full speed ahead in order to keep pace with China. Where do you stand on these data centers, and how does it tie into this overall AI argument heading into the midterms? It seems like AI and these data centers really are now moving up to the forefront of what voters care about.
1: Well, I think, you know, these companies have not done a great job of explaining what it is that these data centers do and why they are important to the work that they are doing or how it impacts, our economy. I support local control of zoning. Always have, always will. In addition, we're passing the Ratepayer Protection Act to make sure that these large scale data center companies and AI companies are paying for and building the power generation that is necessary to ensure they have the level of electricity to operate. The ratepayers and the taxpayers should not be paying that. These companies should. And so we're going to pass that legislation this week. My opponent, Kate Conley, running against me, she's paid by AI companies. She secured herself a sweetheart deal on her way out of the Biden administration, a no-show job to the tune of hundreds of thousands of dollars, so that she could run for Congress. And she said on tape repeatedly, we need data centers. We need data centers. They're not going away. Now she's trying to waffle and change her position.
0: You know, everything is political these days. You're working with a Democrat on your legislation. It's a good faith effort. But I'm curious if you've kind of seen in the last few days or so, Democrats coming out of the woodwork to suddenly start talking about AI and the dangers and saying that President Trump is asleep at the wheel, and they're calling for classified briefings all of a sudden. You got Chuck Schumer, Kamala Harris talking about it. Do you worry this topic is going to wade into those political waters and kind of be used as a political cudgel ahead of the midterms rather than taking more of a bipartisan approach like, hey, guys, let's talk about safety here, forget the politics behind it?
1: Look, one thing the Democrats and their allies in the media are notoriously good at is reading off the same song sheet and reciting the exact same talking points. There's no question AI is an issue that we need to tackle as a Congress, as a government. But they obviously are trying to weaponize this into a political bludgeon ahead of the midterms more than anything else.
0: For your viewers who are trying to track all this and their eyes are starting to glaze over, they're seeing all these headlines, these doomsday scenarios that the internet's going to get taken over and the world's going to end and humanity is going to be wiped out. Then on the other hand, you have President Trump saying, nope, that's all a hoax. Full steam ahead. We're going to beat China. And we've already got regulations in place. What's your message to those voters, to your constituents who are trying to balance those two things in their head as they see all these headlines?
1: Look, there is a very real economic competition between the United States and China. AI is at, you know, the forefront of that competition right now. Quantum computing, IBM is headquartered in my district. That is kind of the next phase here in this economic battle. We need to continue to make sure that America is the leading innovator in this space with this technology. But like with anything, we always have to guard against the pitfalls and the perils. But I think having the discussion in a much broader way and a more nuanced way, rather than kind of the extreme discussion around it, matters. So that's what I'm endeavoring to do as we try to tackle this issue. But also, I think it is paramount for the government and especially the AI companies and big tech to communicate very clearly with the American people what is happening and why this matters and what it will do as AI continues to advance.
0: Do you think President Trump will talk to President Xi about it when they meet?
1: I'm sure it'll come up.
0: All right, got to leave it there. New York Republican Congressman Mike Lawler, thanks so much for your time today. As always, great to see you.

What keeps you up at night? Do you wonder if what you've saved will be enough? If your money will go as far as you plan, or whether your retirement will look the way you imagine? What worries you? Everyone's concern is different, but ignoring it won't make it disappear. This is Ron Paul. You may not be able to predict what comes next, but you can take steps now to diversify your savings with precious metals before uncertainty becomes urgency. My

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5: 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Here's the deal. 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It can be physical or emotional, and it's not something anyone should have to endure. We get it. Speaking up can be tough. Victims often feel embarrassed or afraid to report it. But guess what? You're not alone, and there are people ready to listen and help. So, if you've ever felt trapped, hurt, verbally abused, or threatened, we want you to know it is not okay. Domestic violence is against the law, and there's no shame in seeking support. 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You've got a whole community here ready to stand by you. 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
6: There's no question that exercise is good for you.
7: There are over 50 benefits to exercise. If we had a pill that could do that, we'd be prescribing it for everyone.
6: Dr. Donald Hendrud says some doctors are actually pulling out the prescription pad and prescribing exercise.
7: This is a powerful statement. It tells the patient that this is just as important as any medication you take. In fact, it's more important. And if that's a way we can get people to do more exercise, more power to the physicians who are doing it that way.
6: Exercise decreases your risk of type 2 diabetes, lowers blood pressure, improves cholesterol levels, reduces risk of heart disease, helps with weight management, improves symptoms of depression, boosts mood, the list goes on. The American Heart Association recommends you get 2.5 hours of moderate exercise or 1 hour and 15 minutes of vigorous exercise every week. For the Mayo Clinic News Network, I'm Vivian Williams.
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1: Good morning. It's Wednesday, September 16th, 2026. I'm Ted Lindner. This is the Fox News Rundown. Police in L.A. investigating a chopper crash involving a news gathering team. Fox's Lauren Green has the details for us this morning.
10: Police confirm at least three people were killed. Another was taken.

0: into the hospital. Their condition is unknown. The chopper was responding to the scene of a bus crash when it went down, bursting into flames. Several nearby parked cars and shipping containers also caught fire. It's not clear yet how many people were inside the chopper or what news organization it was part of. Officials, though, say one of the people killed was on the ground. The FAA and the NTSB are investigating. The news chopper was covering a deadly bus crash in Chatsworth.
1: President Trump has called recent artificial intelligence CEO warnings about potential harms from the technology a hoax. And Tuesday, that conversation continued before Congress. Fox's Jessica Rosenthal.
2: Some AI company leaders are asking for Congress to regulate them. Anthropic CEO has asked for a limited waiver to antitrust rules so they can slow down development and talk safety. Treasury Secretary Scott Bessent indicated at a House Financial Services hearing he thinks there's a way to avoid a slowdown and continue the AI race with China.
3: We need to develop more of an open source, more open source models in the U.S. We can't let these large labs have regulatory capture because that will stop innovation.
2: At a Senate Judiciary Committee hearing, Missouri Senator Josh Hawley said there is no way he'd grant AI companies antitrust exemptions.
4: So that they can what? Collude together? I mean, absolutely no way that that is happening.
2: Senator Ted Cruz said he agreed with Hawley. Jessica Rosenthal, Fox News.
1: And that cup of joe every morning could do wonders for your health. Fox's Lisa Brady has more in Fox on Health.
5: Need a new reason to reach for another cup of coffee? How about your liver? A recent study suggesting higher coffee consumption is associated with lower risks of cirrhosis, liver cancer, and liver-related death. Researchers followed more than 300,000 individuals for more than 10 years. Participants had MRIs and blood tests, all showing those who drank five or more cups of coffee a day had a 32% lower risk of cirrhosis, a 47% lower risk of liver cancer, and a 42% lower risk of liver-related death compared to those who didn't drink coffee. I'm Lisa Brady with Fox on Health.
1: And I'm Ted Lindner. 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
1: I'm Gloria Chapa. At least three are reported dead and one injured after a helicopter went down in Chatsworth area of Los Angeles. The accident happened near the site of a deadly bus crash that left two people dead and six injured. Multiple helicopters were over the scene when the chopper went down. This witness describes the scene.
2: He goes, look at the helicopter. It's swaying. And then immediately after, it was the cloud of smoke.
1: L.A. Mayor Karen Bass.
3: This is a very, very, very tragic day in Los Angeles. We lost five Angelinos today, and my heart certainly go out to the family and friends of all of those that we lost.
1: NBC LA says the chopper was there covering the news. Thousands of people gathered at San Francisco's Moscone Center for the annual Dreamforce Technology Conference. Speakers and exhibitors showcased the latest developments in AI, while outside, protesters called for stronger safeguards. This man wants regulations.
4: It takes a lot of honesty and courage to acknowledge that this technology has a ton of risks that we don't even understand. And it takes a level of maturity to say that companies, that leaders are actually going to face head on what those risks might be.
1: Another protest is scheduled for tomorrow, the final day of the conference. A bill that will keep AM radios humming in every new vehicle is halfway to the president's desk after months of wrangling. The measure passed the House.
5: 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It's a push lawmakers from both sides of the aisle have been fine-tuning for months. Even FCC Chair Brendan Carr.
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1: EU Commission President Ursula von der Leyen says that the EU is opening the door for Canada to become the first associate member to reduce dependence on China for raw materials. Speaking during the annual State of the European Union address in Strasbourg,

0: von der Leyen also proposed creating a European Security Council to bring together the EU and partners like Britain, Canada, and Norway in order to establish an emergency security protocol. Von der Leyen said that the 27-nation bloc was dealing with, quote, an openly hostile world. This is the Worldwide News Network.
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2: We were going to show you how much water we waste each year by filming a leaking faucet, but we decided to fix the faucet instead. Because even a single leaky faucet can waste up to 10,000 gallons of water each year. We were going to have an actor wash this dirty car, but we decided not to. Because washing your car at home can waste up to 140 gallons of water, as opposed to taking it to a car wash, which reclaims and recycles the water. We were going to water this lawn, but overwatering our lawns is the biggest waste of water of all. We waste up to 18 million gallons a day. Water only when you notice that your lawn doesn't spring back up shortly after stepping on it. And consider replacing grass with other drought-resistant planting. By not wasting water, we can ensure that our future generations have that same water supply. Look for fixtures and appliances with the Environmental Protection Agency's WaterSense logo to cut your water use by 20%. Let's protect our natural resources and protect our future.
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4: This is the Fox News Rundown. 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
5: I'm Jerry Willis, and this is the Fox Business Report. The major averages sinking on Tuesday on spiking oil prices, and as the 10-year Treasury yield reached its highest level in 19 years. Investors remain cautious ahead of an expected rate hike this afternoon. It's forecast that the Fed will be raising its benchmark funds rate a quarter percentage point to 3.75% to 4%, the first increase in more than 3 years. Jake Obina, managing director at Piper Sandler, says,
6: "We went from expecting two cuts this year to now expecting three hikes by June of 2027, and that basically explains the entire move up in the 10-year to about 5%.
5: The Dow down 328 points, the Nasdaq lower by 205, S&P 500 down 34. The Fed will announce its decision on interest rates at 2 p.m. Eastern time today. Also this morning, retail sales figures for August will be released. That's your Fox Business Report. I'm Hillary Barsky, invested in you.
4: This is the Fox News Rundown.
7: The Fed may take a hike this afternoon in Washington. After meeting for a second day, assessing the economy, Federal Reserve policymakers are strongly considering the first interest rate hike in 3 years, after six rate cuts since. But Treasury Secretary Scott Bessent says things are going well.
8: President Trump's economic turnaround is especially impressive given the severity of the situation he inherited from his predecessor when inflation soared to a 40-year high.
7: Bessent said that at a House hearing where he was interrupted numerous times. By protesters.
9: Committee will be in order.
7: Who had to be removed from the hearing.
9: Committee will be in order. I formally request that those who are causing the disruption cease their actions immediately.
7: Bessent also got an earful from Democrats who blame President Trump for rising prices.
10: With the administration's chaotic tariffs, reckless war in Iran, and other unsound policies, the average American

0: American is paying $3,500 more than they otherwise would be for groceries, gas, energy, and health care.
1: Well, Congresswoman Maxine Waters, the top Democrat on the House Financial Services Committee, then got into it, clashing with Besant over rising Treasury bond yields that are now near 20-year highs.
0: Loans paid by families to fix a roof or buy a car will also be expensive, yes or no?
2: The U.S. bond market has been the best performing
0: Secretary.
2: In the world.
0: Yes
2: and
0: or no, Mr. Secretary.
2: Record,
0: reclaiming my
2: record,
0: time. Reclaiming my time. Record.
1: And back and forth they went time. Over several issues as the Fed also considers surging gas prices with diesel at record highs.
3: So the Fed has two mandates. They're looking for price stability, a.k.a. inflation, to be under control, and maximum employment.
1: Josh Schaefer is a Fox Business contributor and the editor of the Barron's Investor Circle newsletter.
3: If you go back to 2025, the fall of 25, the unemployment rate was accelerating. You got to 4.5% on the unemployment rate. Now you zoom forward a year later, the unemployment rate's at 4.1%. It's come down nicely. You're averaging about 80,000 jobs per month added this year. So the labor market's pretty stable. Inflation remains an issue. You have inflation still above the 2% target that the Fed looks for. And you have things like soaring gasoline prices, soaring diesel prices that are pushing inflation higher. And Americans are feeling that at home every day. You go to the grocery store, a steak is 30 bucks a pound, 25 bucks a pound.
1: Yeah. Certain things are really, really expensive.
3: Yeah. And
1: no
3: so
1: question.
3: You're feeling those issues. And so for the Fed, it's which of my mandates is pressuring me more? If the unemployment rate was spiking, they'd be thinking about cutting, sort of loosening financial conditions to maybe help out businesses. If inflation is the one that you're more concerned about, really the only lever that they have, or the main lever that they have, would be to raise interest rates, try and bring down demand a little bit so demand doesn't fuel that price inflation. If we all keep spending at the rate that we're spending with inflation, it can get entrenched and you're sitting at 2.5% or 3% instead of 2.
1: Okay. If the Fed does this, people think it'd be, what, a quarter point?
3: Mm-hmm.
1: What does it effectively mean for people, for the consumer?
3: It doesn't mean that much, to be honest with you. So what for consumer borrowing rates, the most common borrowing rates we're thinking of, say, a mortgage rate, that actually moves off the 10-year Treasury yield, which is making a lot of headlines right now. It's at 5%.
1: Surging.
3: It's at its highest level in about 20 years, going back to 2007. That's what the 30-year mortgage rate really sort of keys off of. Same with your car loan or other very common borrowing costs are actually moving off that 10-year rate.
1: Okay, so what does the Fed, the short-term rate, what does that affect?
3: More short-term borrowing rates, like maybe your credit card rate or something to that effect.
1: Mm-hmm.
3: But what they're trying to do is, so part of the reason that 10-year that I mentioned has been soaring is there's a little bit of a credibility question in markets right now. Is the Fed serious about its 2% inflation target?
1: Mm-hmm.
3: It's been 5 years. It's been over 5 years where inflation's been above 2%, and it isn't making enough progress at the end here. So markets are saying, maybe the Fed isn't serious about that. I don't believe it. That pushes Treasury yields higher. If the Fed comes out and starts hiking, there is hope that they're showing they're committed to bringing down inflation. That could actually maybe bring down that 10-year Treasury yield, and therefore things like mortgage rates could start coming back lower again because they've been on the rise for months now.
1: All right, so this increase in the 10-year Treasury to this 5% level, you said it hasn't happened since 2007, and it drives up mortgage costs. If the Fed doesn't take action today, if there is no rate hike like expected, then what happens to the yields?
3: I think yields probably go higher. So at this point, your markets are expecting, they're placing a 90% chance in the Federal Reserve to hike interest rates. So it's highly expected that they will hike interest rates. Bond market investors, stock market investors, they don't like surprises.
1: Mm-hmm.
3: And so if you surprise them and say, we're not going to hike interest rates, the action that you've seen in the market recently would indicate you'll probably get a bond market sell-off. And when bonds sell off, that means that yields go higher. So that 10-year borrowing rate we're talking about at 5%, maybe it moves closer to 5.1%. And as that goes higher, you've seen weakness in stocks as well. So you might actually see a stock market sell off.
1: Mm-hmm.
3: I think at minimum, it will be a little bit more chaotic than we're used to on a Fed day if they don't do what is expected. Because under the previous chair, he took a lot of direction from sort of what markets were ready for. Versus Kevin Warsh, the new Fed chair that's been in a couple months now, doesn't like to give forward guidance. He doesn't think people need it. And that's a fine stance, but it does set you up for a potential surprise.
1: You referenced Jerome Powell. He was the Fed chair. Post-COVID, prices surge.
3: Mm-hmm.
1: The Biden administration kept saying it will be

0: this temporary little inflation, don't worry about it. And people said the Fed was too late to act. And when they finally did act, the inflation train was already down the track and they were behind on it. Is the Fed ahead of it if it acts today?
1: That is one of the key reasons why economists, Fed watchers, et cetera, are arguing that the Fed should start hiking today, is to get ahead of any sort of spike. Right now you're seeing, say, diesel prices. Diesel prices, I believe, are close to $6.50, somewhere near there, getting up near that level.
0: Like 6.25, but that's still 40 cents higher. They're about 40 cents higher than the record high when the Ukraine war started in 2022, and then we had the price peak.
1: And so if diesel prices are there now, think about how diesel prices pass through the economy. So that's a trucker is going to go and fill up a diesel truck to maybe bring food to a grocery store or really transport any of our goods here in the U.S. They're paying that price. It eventually gets passed down to the store that they're bringing the goods to. Well, it now costs me a dollar more per gallon to get here. I'm going to pass that on to the business that I'm delivering the goods to. And eventually that business needs to make a decision. Do I pass on the dollar more that I paid on to the consumer?
0: Do they pass all the costs down or do they have to eat some of that?
1: They try and eat some of it because at some point, if you're a business and you just simply pass on all of the price increases, people might stop coming to your store.
0: Yeah.
1: Or they might not be able to afford as much as they were before. The issue now is we're, again, 5 years into this. Companies have been through a lot between supply chains after COVID when you had the massive spike in demand. Then you had the Ukraine-Russia war, which also spiked oil prices. Then you had tariffs, which companies had to deal with. So there's been a lot of different shocks into this economy. So companies don't have as many levers to pull. Maybe they already laid off some workers and tried to lower costs there so they could not have to raise prices.
0: Gotcha.
1: The fear would be, in 6 months, going into the start of 2027, inflation starts to perk up again as these diesel prices start to pass through into the economy. So the Fed can get ahead of it by starting to raise rates now.
0: The consumer price index, I mean, we're seeing year over year in the core, which is like take out food and energy, 2.4% was August. That's pretty good. It's close to the 2% level. But the wholesale rate, the core, was 3.4. The regular PPI was 5.4. That's the wholesale rate. And how long does it take? Like, if diesel doesn't come down, if the conflicts continue in Ukraine and Iran and diesel keeps going higher, how much lag time is it? You talk about 2027. Is that when we'd really feel it?
1: Probably the beginning of 2027 or maybe the tail end of this year now, to be honest with you, because diesel prices are, we're talking about record highs now because they've been pressing, but they've been pressing higher for months. And so I think a lot of people in the economic community, when they were sort of modeling this out, when does it become an issue? We've reached that point with oil prices where you're now looking at over $100 a barrel for both Brent and West Texas Intermediate, which is the U.S. benchmark, again. Mm-hmm. We thought we had maybe, okay, we got past 100. That's when it's going to be a simple pass-through because it came back down.
0: It came back down to the level pre-war for WTI, and people thought this was in the summertime. We had the potential peace deal with Iran, and things were looking much better, and now it's gone back up to where we were. So the question becomes, for the average person, everybody out there, all of us, right? We're paying also at the gas pump. We're not truckers, but we're paying a high price too. If that price keeps going up, how does that affect the economy?
1: So it affects the economy in a few different ways. I would say the main one is it affects the lower income consumer a bit more. If you just look at sort of the economics of it all, the higher income consumer doesn't spend as much of their wallet share, the amount of money that they spend every month.
0: Right.
1: They spend less of that on, say, gasoline, but it impacts the lower end consumer a lot more because if you're a lower income consumer, you're spending most of your money on the place you live, gas to go to work, and food to eat. Those are your main three expenses, and they're a large part of what you're spending. So it is a big issue. I think getting some sort of settlement with what's going on in the Middle East, the president's talked about maybe right after the midterms, maybe that helps you. You know, we start to have more of a clear timeline now. That's 2 months away. Mm-hmm. Maybe that can help in terms of oil prices. But overall, it's an affordability issue when we talk about both rates and inflation. And you have to start asking yourself, how do you fix the problem that for five straight months now, wages have grown slower than inflation? That's the first time that's happened in over a decade. And I think it's more of an inflation issue than it is a wage issue. Wages are actually above trend. Wage growth is still pretty strong. What you can't get down right now is that inflation issue. Mm-hmm. So maybe raising rates addresses the inflation concern, again, with a labor market that's still good, so we can all keep getting some wage growth, but you want that wage growth number to be above the inflation number.
0: This is Kevin Warsh. First time he would be doing something with interest rates and he would be raising them. President Trump has been calling for more rate cuts. He put Kevin Warsh in charge at the Fed. How will he react, do you think, to what might be coming today?
1: How will President Trump react?
0: Yeah.
1: There is a chance. He said a couple times he calls for rate cuts, but he also says that he trusts what Warsh is doing. And he knows that Kevin Warsh is a smart guy. And they're working on a committee as well. Kevin Warsh himself does not decide what happens to interest rates today. There is a committee of officials that are going to vote on it. It could maybe not even be unanimous. Last month, or if you go back to July, there was 9 folks that had voted for rates to stay steady, but 3 that had voted for hikes. There's a chance that it's split. But I think you have to trust in what Warsh is doing. And again, remember, the Fed really only has 2 mandates that they're following. He's supposed to get inflation down. If he thinks that hiking interest rates in the near term will get inflation down, you have to try and hope that, over the long run, it's a long-term benefit.
0: We'll find out when the Federal Reserve in the afternoon comes out and around 2 o'clock Eastern time with a decision on interest rates, and then we'll hear from the Fed chair later on. Josh Schaefer, Fox Business contributor, also the Barron's Investor Circle newsletter editor. Josh, great to have you on. Thanks.
1: Yeah, appreciate you having me.

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4: NBC News Radio, I'm Scott Carr. House Speaker Mike Johnson's announcing President Trump plans to unite AI leaders at the White House within the next week. This as lawmakers on both sides of the aisle continue to push for the Trump administration to take action on the rapid growth of artificial intelligence. President Trump has called the recent AI fears a political hoax. The last state to hold primaries in this election season is Delaware. NBC News is now projecting Senator Chris Coons will win Delaware's Democratic primary for Senate, defeating three challengers in a bid for a third full term. Now Coons will face Republican Michael Katz in the general election. Despite FBI Director Kash Patel telling a Senate hearing Tuesday there's no evidence that a man accused of shooting President Trump in Pennsylvania in 2024 was working with anyone else, Trump today posted to social media, without offering any evidence, the attack was a Democrat plot to get him out of the election. Scott Carr, NBC News Radio.
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9: The National Highway Traffic Safety Administration says oversteering and overcorrecting are the leading causes of single vehicle crashes, especially on highways or slick roads.
10: News. I'm Sue Guzman. A news helicopter crashing in Chatsworth, California on Tuesday, leaving multiple people dead and injured. Rico Gross with the Los Angeles Fire Department.
11: Sad to report that the firefighters responded. Over 70 firefighters. We did have a loss of life of three members of the community and two members transported to the hospital.
10: NBC News 4 confirming it was their chopper that crashed and burst into flames. They, along with other news outlets, were covering a fatal bus crash nearby. Debate over artificial intelligence continuing on Capitol Hill.
12: Congress doesn't really know enough about AI to do anything about it. Yesterday, the president called NVIDIA CEO Jensen Huang while Huang was on stage at a tech summit talking about AI, and the president called these warnings a big hoax.
10: Fox's Aisha Hosni. 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

0: is the Fox News Rundown. Now a look at sports.
1: Pete Alonso hit his 300th career home run against his former team Tuesday. The Orioles first baseman hitting a solo shot in the top of the ninth to tie up the game against the Mets at Citi Field. The game would go to extras, where Baltimore emerged victorious 7-5 in 11 innings. Elsewhere, the Brewers have won the NL Central Division for the fourth consecutive year, Milwaukee beating the Pirates 5-1, while the Cubs fell to the Braves 6-3. And Junior Caminero hit another walk-off home run for the Rays as they defeated the Athletics 2-1. That's your sports on the Fox News Rundown. Tony Genualdo, Fox News.
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3: Here's the deal with Holly Rowe, but there's a backstory with ESPN. Maybe it was Feinbaum. It doesn't matter. See, I've always said this. Michael Jordan's the only guy that gets away with having a chip. We all have them. I still have them. Honest to God. No. We all got them. And Sarkisian has it, too. He knows there's some bull here with ESPN, his program, or him personally. Don't know. But you know what? Holly Rowe's got the mic. Holly Rowe's in front of him. It says ESPN on him. And he's already been snubbed by these clowns at halftime. So now, obviously, the liberal media is going nuts because poor Holly. No, Holly Rowe is awful. Just, I don't care whether this gets clipped out. She's awful. Awful to be around. Awful to listen to. It's me. I've worked with. Awful. So I don't want to hear it. Not even a little bit. For Outkicks, don't at me. I'm Dan Dokich, and this is Fox News Rundown.
4: There's no question that exercise is good for your body, but what does revving up your heart rate do for your brain?
5: There's a massive amount of scientific evidence that indicates that ongoing exercise directly does good things to your brain. It's like liberating fertilizer in your lawn.
4: Mayo Clinic neurologist Dr. Eric Alskog says your brain shrinks with age. It happens to nearly everyone.
5: If you're in your 80s, most people, maybe not all, but most people have kind of a shrunken brain. And if you look at under the microscope what's going on, they've also lost a lot of brain connections. And it's less losing brain cells than losing those connections. So what can you do to maintain brain integrity? Well, it's exercise.
4: What kind of exercise is good for your brain? Dr. Alskog says any exercise that gets your heart pumping and makes you sweaty and tired works. Good for the body and brain. Talk to your healthcare provider before you begin your exercise program. For the Mayo Clinic News Network, I'm Vivian Williams.
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7: Don't be an idiot. That's the theme of what I want to talk about today, because there are great artists out there who entertain the world. But sometimes, some places, they just take that fame and think that they are bigger than life and that they have the opportunity to spiel their own political agenda. It happened when Macklemore, touring with Ed Sheeran, decided to go in front of a very large

0: audience and start to say, free Palestine. Now, you may hold that position, but maybe on stage in front of tens of thousands of people, that's not the time to push forward your agenda. So he's now been pushed off the tour, not because he's taken a political stance, but where and when he did it. You can have these your own personal political views. Nobody is dismissing that. But don't be an idiot by deciding that that is the venue in order to try to convince others and raise your hand in defiance. Because as Malcolm Moore is now learning, that's no longer going to be his way that he gets income. It's too bad. But it goes with the saying, don't be an idiot. Pick your venue, pick your time, do it in the right way. But don't take advantage of an audience that's there to just be entertained. I'm Jason Chaffetz, Fox News contributor and host of the Jason in the House podcast.
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2: ABC News, I'm Sherry Preston. Los Angeles Mayor Karen Bass on the double accidents in the city Tuesday. A bus crash killed two and injured others. Then a news helicopter from the local NBC station crashed, killing three.
3: Our hearts are with those impacted by the bus collision and the helicopter crash, and with the entire community who lost members of their team while they were doing their job.
2: She called it a heartbreaking night for the city. Federal Reserve wraps up its two-day meeting today and is widely expected to raise interest rates by a quarter point to try to tamp down inflation. The board of the Kennedy Center voting to close the facility over financial issues. The vote coming an hour after a federal judge blocked the Kennedy Center board from adding a tribute to President Donald Trump on the building site. A building housing place displaced Palestinian families in Gaza has collapsed, killing at least 16 people, most to them women and children. This is ABC News. After some doomsday predictions about runaway AI and calls for the slowdown of development, now there's new disagreement.

0: and about exactly what to do next. Here's ABC's Karen Hua.
1: Anthropic's Dario Amodei, NVIDIA's Jensen Huang, and OpenAI's Sam Altman speaking at a tech conference days after Amodei called on the industry to hit the brakes out of concern that AI poses a looming existential threat to humanity.
2: Let's invest more in safety.
1: The CEO of the most valuable company on Earth, whose chips power the industry, saying this.
3: We don't need any new laws. We don't need any new regulations.
1: Huang rejecting the idea that speed and safety are a trade-off.
0: Prosecutors in California say they will not seek the death penalty for Nick Reiner, accused of murdering his parents, filmmaker Rob Reiner, and his wife, Michelle. And an 18-year-old in Washington State is facing manslaughter and arson charges after police say he started a deadly July wildfire by shooting fireworks from the back of a moving pickup. Sherry Preston, ABC News.
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7: An accident has just cleared 94 eastbound between Mount Elliott and Van Dyke. It was blocking the two right lane, so you may still see a residual slowdown. Also on the Jeffries westbound after the Davison, there's an accident on the shoulder and it does block a lane on the exit ramp. In the news, a three-year-old boy has been shot and killed using an unsecured handgun in a Pontiac apartment. Oakland County Sheriff Michael Bouchard says the tragedy was completely preventable as his office has free gun locks available for everyone who needs them. The Oakland County Commission wants to see residents' DT energy bills from before a nearly 5% rate hike took effect in March and one from after the increase. Commission Chairman Dave Woodward says they are challenging the utility's proposal to raise rates another 10%. Your local forecast today is for afternoon rain showers and a high of 72. I'm Heather Pasco for 910 AM News Talk Superstation.
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1: Hey, Mike. What day is it, Mike?

0: It's hump day.
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2: Starting your morning off right. A new way of talk. A new way of understanding. Because we're in this together. This is your morning show with Michael Del Giorno.
3: Well, we could just talk about that for an hour, right? What happened to Super Bowl commercials? I think that's the last time one was viral.
4: They brought that back. Have you seen that lately?
3: No. The camel's back?
4: The camel's walking through the office saying, Mike.
3: No, I think the camel should be walking through the office and there are no employees. Everybody's working at home. It's work at home day. 8 minutes after the hour, good morning. Welcome to Wednesday, September the 16th. I noticed Bree Tennis filed a story today. Those numbers be right? We're 100 days away from Christmas?
4: Seems like that would be right, yeah.
3: You know, once you're 100 days of something, it could start. The music, the decorating.
4: Hey, Siri, how many days till Christmas?
3: I think it's 100.
5: It's 100 days until then.
3: Yeah, see? There you go. Don't mess with Bree Tennis.
4: Don't mess with Siri.
3: You know, we do this every now and then just because I don't know if it has anything to do with phones. I think one of the most brilliant television commercials I have seen in decades, is for Galaxy phones. And apparently they have some kind of if you're at lunch with a friend, you can hit a block setting, but okay, if somebody's watching my daughter, I need to know if anything is urgent. So it has some kind of urgent light that blinks. But to kind of demonstrate what all this connectivity has done to our lives, the commercial begins with two friends sitting at lunch. Perfect table, right by the window. And all of a sudden somebody comes up and starts tapping on the glass and you just feel like, oh, well, they must know her. And then another person and another person and another person. And then it's news stories and so on and so forth. And it's just all this stuff trying to steal our lives away and our attention away. Whether it's grab your attention going through doom scrolling reels or TikToks, or whether it's news alerts trying to get your attention. And I think the cumulative exposure to that is time goes by faster. We just don't have time to sit. Live, absorb the luxury to ignore. I mean, it used to be if you were going to get a hold of me, you either had to call or walk in my home or office. And if I got in my car and went somewhere, I was free to focus on those people. You know, one of the most life-changing things I ever went through was a study on urgent and important. And I can't remember who did it. It was for our company. You know, one of those, I forgot what the industrial psychology type projects. By the way, you didn't even know that about me, did you?
4: No.
3: Had I chose my pick, because I'm watching my kids at 22 thinking that they're in control of their life. They haven't realized there is a God and you're not it.
4: Right.
3: Enjoy the ride. Paddle now and then.
4: Say your prayers.
3: But if I'd have had my way, first I was going to be an industrial psychologist. Can you see me an industrial psychologist? Going into businesses and working with them, getting the most productivity.
4: Have them come sit on the couch and you'd ask them questions?
3: Well, no, it's not like that kind of psychology. It's like getting the right people working together. And identifying how to motivate them to do the best job. And then it was going to be a pastor. The last thing on my list was ever going to be on the radio. So much for the how God laughs when we make plans. But the point being, the study was urgency versus important. Ultimately trying to free people from crisis management as a style. Because certain jobs will do that to you. If you don't stop and halt the urgent, you will never get to the important. What scares Satan, Lucifer, the devil, is when you get and start living purposefully in the important. Now he's worried who you're sitting next to. Somebody glued to their phone, staring at their screen. You're not a threat to him walking around. You're not going to talk to anyone.

You're not going to drop everything. I'll give you a great visual. I get off the airplane at LaGuardia Airport. Andrew and I clear the ramp. We take our first five steps into the gate area. And we hear a scream about 20 yards in front of us. We keep walking. By the time we get there, in this crowded gate, I mean, what's more distracted and rushed than an airport? Did I get through security on time? Did I get to the gate? Are they pre-boarding? Is there going to be enough carry-on space? Did I need to go to the bathroom? I should probably get a cup of coffee. Everybody's frantically moving. Well, when I don't even think 30-year-old girl collapses and dies, then what do? You think this is going to be some kind of tragic story, or no, I was in awe of humanity. It took about 36 seconds. Now, mind you, after 20 minutes, I learned these things. One was an orthopedist, but he was a doctor. Three were RNs. One was just a guy that I think moves equipment around at the airport. I didn't realize that every so many feet, like when you're passing these stores, there's the charge, you know, the things that you charge and, you know, what is it? The thing they put on your heart and it goes clear, boom. They have those electric ones. And they're stationed about every 100 yards. That guy knew to go get that. Another person called 911. A couple of us just stood over and prayed. And I watched them try to perform CPR and other things, EpiPens. Nothing brought her back. She was gone. One person, believe it or not, took out their phone and was going to start filming. And I've never been so proud of a New York woman who dressed this person down and sent them on their way in 8 seconds. But it did cross my mind, and it ruined my day and night. And my mind just starts going, are her parents outside circling waiting to pick her up? I couldn't breathe at the amount of grief that was headed towards a family and so unexpected. But anyway, there's a moment, because this went on. It was so under control when the paramedics got there, they didn't really do anything but get filled in. And at that point, we were at 28 minutes and making no progress. I mean, 28 minutes at an airport. I don't know if some of these people's planes didn't board. I don't know if they missed their flights. Guess what? I don't think they cared. Important won the moment over urgent. Instantly. Life, death did that. I do think all of this is making time go by faster. Small, tiny point. Can you believe it? We're 100 days away from the next Christmas. Have we even paid off last Christmas bills? You know, some of you may not have gotten your tree down, but a couple of days ago. There's that simple point. But the big point is all of us, whether we're managers preparing for work today, because you have a group that works for you and you have a company that's counting on you. And way back when, we all made objectives and goals for this year. Where are we at in achieving them? Who knows? I've been so busy. I never got treading water. I was never a great swimmer, but I have to go from point A to point B because if I stop, I sank. But I know from watching Jaws that when you're sitting treading water, which means going nowhere, your body's so active.

Just in case something happens to me, I want to make sure you can do this stuff on your own. Because sometimes, even though you know the game being played, you can get played. Are we getting played with AI? Are we getting played with war? So the news today, waking up, the urgency that if you want to stay busy and blink and another year is gone, but we haven't really achieved anything or changed, or if you want to focus on the important, the urgency, Fed's going to raise the rate today. Everybody knows it. It's why they're in place. And it's not their fault that there's inflation. It's their job to cool it. So that's coming. The House passed a Democrat-backed war powers resolution. This, you know, the urgency of that is, oh, gee, some Republicans joined the Democrats, and then some Democrats joined the Republicans. All this adds up to is this war is now just, and we talked about this yesterday, the Iran war is no longer just foreign policy as a story. It's now driving fights over presidential powers, our military readiness. Oh, there's all kinds of stories to scare you. It's going to take years to build back our rockets, bombs, armament. Oil prices did not go to $120 or $130. The Saudis were quick to find other ways to route oil. So it's hovering around 100. That's still high. But everybody yesterday that told you there was going to be a big crisis, and there was the potential of it, you know, that urgency leaves. But for every one of these issues, we can come back to the important. Well, the president's losing Congress. Is he losing the American people? So now are we going to leave Iran based on political conditions in Washington, political opinions and stances at home, or conditions on the ground? Now, all that happens, too, because of poor communication. We just celebrated 9/11's 25th anniversary. I'm not so certain anybody's even still identified the enemy in the midst of a holy war that's been going on for 1,400 years. And who wins is still up for grabs. I'm not sure in Iran the president's done the best job he could explaining that Iran is a threat to the world. It's the world's problem, and it's the world's to solve. But because Israel and America are the first two targets, if the world won't, we will. And it's necessary. So it's kind of all unraveling. And I don't know if I've done a good job explaining it to you, but if you want time to pass, get sucked in on the urgent. If you want to really make a difference and end up somewhere different a year from now, avoid the distraction. Stay laser focused on the important. Use your discernment and let's move forward together. There's going to be a lot of that today. So big picture, Fed's going to raise the interest rates. We'll talk more about that with our economist, David Bahnsen, tomorrow. AI, we're all going to die in 10 years, or we're in a battle with China and China's trying to dupe you. Just like, you know, global warming tried to dupe you. We're going to kind of go beyond that a little bit tomorrow with Kim Komando, who's going to be joining us. AI, deadly or unplug it. And a little bit more with David Zanotti today. John Decker is going to be at the White House. Republicans are hoping to flip a Senate seat. So the president's heading to North Carolina, making that a battleground. We have new census data being released. Roy O'Neill will break down the facts about everything from America's income to our health insurance. Big show. Lot to cover today. Let's stay focused on important. Let's avoid the trap of narrative and urgent. Because if you miss a little, we could miss a lot. Miss a lot, and we'll miss you. All right, what's happening in the Middle East and in Iran isn't just another headline, because it could directly hit your wallet. And why? Because when conflict breaks out in the Middle East, oil moves. We saw that this week. And then everything follows. Gas prices rise, shipping costs spike, suddenly your dollar doesn't go as far. I mean, we've seen this before. And now banks are forecasting even higher gold and silver prices as they're climbing again right now. So are you positioned for what's happening right now, let alone what's coming next?
And if you're considering gold or

0: 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All right, we get this Wednesday, September 16th, already in progress, started with your top five stories next.
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2: Domestic violence is a pattern of behavior that includes use of threats of violence and intimidation for the purpose of gaining power and control over another person. It's not always easy to tell at the beginning of a relationship, but it's important to know the warning signs. These can include jealousy, controlling behavior, isolation, verbal abuse, threatening violence, or blame shifting for feelings or problems. Domestic violence can happen to anyone regardless of race, ethnicity, education level, religion, gender, or age. Young adults ages 16 to 24 are more vulnerable to intimate partner violence than any other age group at a rate almost triple the national average. Ask yourself, would you treat your friend the same way as your partner? If someone else were treating your brother, sister, or friend the same way you treat your partner, would you consider it okay or not? If you think you are being abusive, or you or someone you know is being abused, text 741-741.
3: Can good oral health be the key to preventing heart disease? Some research suggests that heart disease, clogged arteries, and stroke might be linked to the inflammation and infections that oral bacteria can cause. Dental specialist Dr. Thomas Salinas says there appears to be some connection between oral health and the number one killer of Americans. However,
4: it's not well understood. There have been a sporadic number of studies. Some of these are well controlled with regard to specifically just one disease process. However, as we know, disease presents itself in many ways.
3: While taking care of your teeth isn't a proven way to prevent heart disease, Dr. Salinas says removing oral bacteria through regular brushing, flossing, and dental checkups is an investment in your overall health.
4: The oral cavity is the gateway to the body. After a period of time without being removed, other types of species will grow in an anaerobic or without oxygen environment, and those are the ones that cause systemic disease.
3: For the Mayo Clinic News Network, I'm Jason Howland.
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1: 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So your opinion matters most. You can say it, send it, so we can all hear it. This is not a monologue. It's a conversation. 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
6: Here's the latest Detroit news, weather, and traffic on 910 AM, Detroit's News Talk Superstation.
7: Traffic is picking up, but the roads are drying up pretty nicely. We do have an accident on the Jeffries westbound. It's on the shoulder and on the ramp to the Davison, blocking the right lane. Minor delays as you make your way by. In the news, an attorney is requesting a federal investigation by the U.S. Department of Justice into the hiring practices of Michigan State Police. James Fett sent a letter to the DOJ Civil Rights Division last week as he represents former MSP Major Ryan Pinnell and former MSP Inspector Patrick Morris. They both have sued the agency over employment practices. General Motors and Bedrock won another $473 million in tax incentives in their redevelopment of the Renaissance Center and East Riverfront. The project is expected to cost nearly $2.25 billion and has received subsidies of more than $548 million. Your local forecast today is for some scattered rain showers and a high of 72. 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
9: I'm Michael Wallace. European Commission President Ursula von der Leyen is calling on EU states to form a new partnership with Canada.
10: I would like to work with you on opening the door for Canada to being the first associate member of the European Union.
9: Canadian Prime Minister Mark Carney said earlier this week Canada wanted an alliance with the EU, but not membership. Von der Leyen also proposed the creation of a European Security Council to bring together the EU and partners like Britain, Canada, and Norway to deal with what she called an openly hostile world. At least 19 people have died and dozens are missing in a building collapse in Gaza City. Six families have been living in the building, which had been unstable due to Israeli airstrikes earlier this year. Rescuers are digging through the rubble looking for more victims. Three people are dead and one injured after a news helicopter crashed in the Chatsworth area of Los Angeles.
11: The helicopter went down near the site of a deadly bus crash with multiple helicopters over the scene. NBC Los Angeles says the chopper was one of theirs. L.A. Mayor Karen Bass called it a very tragic day in Los Angeles.
12: Our hearts are with those impacted by the bus collision and the helicopter crash and with the entire community who lost members of their team while they were doing their job.
11: Two people were left dead and six hospitalized after the original bus accident. Gloria Chapa, Worldwide News Network.
9: The Federal Reserve is expected to raise interest rates for the first time in 3 years today in an attempt to tame inflation. Analyst Mark Hamrick with the Hamrick Brief says the Fed has little choice.
13: The outlook has changed rather quickly with this Federal Reserve meeting. A short time ago, a rate hike looked more like a toss-up. But with recent employment and inflation reports, the smart money has been betting that the Fed will raise rates.
9: President Trump is still urging the Fed to cut interest rates. Another protest is planned today outside the Dreamforce Technology Conference in San Francisco, where the latest advances in AI are on display. Protesters yesterday called for more regulation of the fast-growing technology.
14: It takes a lot of honesty and courage to acknowledge that this technology has a ton of risks that we don't even understand. And it takes a level of maturity to say that companies, that leaders are actually going to face head-on what those risks might be.
9: Organizers are calling today's protest a Stop the AI Race march. Former Kosovo President Hasim Tachi was found guilty of war crimes today by the Kosovo War Crimes Tribunal. He was sentenced to 25 years in prison for 96 murders and torture during his reign as top commander of the ethnic Albanian Kosovo Liberation Army during Kosovo's violent break from Serbia in the 1990s. This is the Worldwide News Network.
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1: Kind of a radio show, kind of just family. Which, by the way, Jeffrey's jealous. You know, with Christmas being 100 days away, notice I don't mention the name of whoever does searching on your phone and cause your show to disconnect.
16: Yeah.
1: Being 100 days away from Christmas, I have switched to Starbucks Holiday Blend, and it is really hitting the spot. 36
16: See,
1: minutes.
16: Horrible, because I walked off this morning and left my cup of coffee sitting on the kitchen counter.
1: Well, you can make some in the kitchen.
16: Yeah, but
1: go
16: it's
1: right
16: not
1: now.
16: It's good. It's not as good.
1: Well, they have different Keurig blends in there, don't they?
16: We've got the generic donut shop.
1: Yeah.
16: Yeah.
1: Well, in a pinch. 36 minutes after the hour, early bird gets the worm. Sleepy squirrel misses a nut. Rise and shine. Listen, I had one of those mornings myself. Sometimes you just got to throw that leg over and just start the day. We got a day to understand together because we're all in this together. We're welcoming WIBX 950 in Utica, New York, and you by way of Talkback line or emails. Let's go to the Talkback line first. I think we have, isn't Woody Surprise, Arizona? I'm not supposed to say Phoenix.
16: I believe he is in Surprise, Arizona. Yeah.
1: Woody Surprise, Arizona.
17: Morning, Michael. I can't think of anything more non-important than congressional hearings. I saw some clips of Maxine Waters questioning Scott Bessette yesterday. She drools on and on for over a minute with defamatory statements and accusations before she ever gets to a question, then tries to talk over him before he can answer, and then starts with this nonsense of reclaiming my time, reclaiming my time. I'd like to reclaim my time from listening to that.
18: Reclaiming my time. Reclaiming my time.
19: Record.
18: Reclaiming my time.
1: This is who we want to solve AI.
18: Reclaiming my time. You keep talking, I'll keep reclaiming my time.
1: I keep talking. Reclaiming my time. Reclaiming my time. I would say act your age, but for most in Congress, that would mean they would die if they acted their age. But yeah, we need statesmen and we have children, don't we? It's embarrassing. Or I think another way of saying it is we have political theater. This is the problem with the us versus them, red versus blue, Dems versus Republic battle.

0: Nobody's serving America or Americans. And this becomes theater. And anytime you have theater, you have the potential for bad actors and bad acting. Irv, where was Irv from?
1: Irv is calling from Nashville, WLAC.
0: WLAC in Nashville, Tennessee. Irv, go.
2: Good morning, Mike. Have a question. What will raising interest rates do to tame inflation when inflation is clearly being driven by the price of energy? And I would say probably most by the price of diesel, not gasoline. Can you explain that to me, please? Thanks.
0: All right. Irv, with a couple of good questions there, because we just did it in our commercial, didn't we, a few minutes ago? When oil goes up, gas prices go up. When gas prices go up, goods and services go up. That's why he said it's specifically diesel, because diesel's motorizing the trucks that deliver the goods to the stores that you go and buy. But energy is only one factor of inflation. The largest, I mean, this was my problem during COVID, just sending everybody home and sending checks to everybody. That was trillions of dollars released into the economy unearned. Very inflationary. Our debt is very inflationary. Not having gold-backed dollars is very inflationary. Now, what you're seeing right now could be driven by a lot of factors, and we don't always know exactly what's doing it, but it's usually all of the above. David Bonson comes on every Thursday. David will be the first to tell you, stop hyper-focusing on inflation. As long as wages are keeping up with it, that's fine. That can be healthy. The problem is wages are not keeping up with inflation. And that's where the Fed comes in. Now, the first thing, Irv, I would tell you is stop thinking. I mean, yes, in a very simplistic way, our meddling with the economy usually instigates inflation. In this particular case that you're addressing, a war, necessary as I believe as it is, can temporarily increase energy costs. And that can be inflationary. Our involvement in COVID and handing out checks was inflationary. There's things that we do that could create this. Disease or droughts or shortages. There's a lot of things that could cause inflation. And when the Fed steps in and raises interest rates, it's not to cure inflation or bring it to zero. It's just to, you got to picture the old tapping on your brakes. It's just to slow it down. They want inflation at 2% and it's back to 4. So they want to tap the brakes a little bit. And 0.25% will probably do that. Why? Because the effect it has, well, if you raise it 0.25%, maybe they don't do a mortgage right now. Maybe they don't buy a car right now. They're trying to slow spending and get people to buy less. It's not to, you know, just kind of bring it down a little bit. So only the president makes this a partisan or personal issue. If I'm the president of the United States right now, no matter how we got here, and I could probably explain to you how we did, I should be big-minded enough to know, well, if inflation's creeping back up to 4%, they're going to tap on the brakes. And if I wanted to keep them from tapping on the brakes, or if I wanted them to lower interest rates, well, I may have foregone a war and risk getting annihilated. I may have wanted to be more aggressive about securing the Strait of Hormuz, or more aggressive about taking out the Revolutionary Guard, or not distance myself from Israel, but worked very closely with them because we were doing great things together. Now the Houthis are back up and running and blocking other shipping lanes. I mean, I would do some things differently. But it, no matter who you appoint to head the Fed, if they're looking down at 4% inflation rates, they're going to tap the brakes. So the headline is the Fed is widely expected and anticipated to raise the interest rates. They're going to. Just like for whatever reason, which is usually for me not paying attention or listening to a great song. Have you ever tried to drive the speed limit when My Maria comes on? My Maria.

0: Next thing, I had a BMW one time, and I think it was the Brooks and Dunn version. And I'm just singing along. I looked down, I was going 120 miles an hour.
1: Oops.
0: That is a great song, is what I should have told the officer.
1: It is a great song.
0: But for whatever reason, if I look up and the speed limit's 45 and I go, ooh, I'm going 58, I'm going to tap on the brakes a little bit. I'm going to slow down. And I'm not going to blame the brakes. I mean, the conditions. And of course, every time. And I realized what the president does. He did the same thing with the media. With the media, I appreciated it. I've been fighting media bias and the mainstream media, legacy media, being in the back pocket of one particular party for decades. And this president broke it. Technology played a role in that, but he did. He targeted it and he broke it. Why he does that with everything that doesn't go his way, that looks like a tantrum. No, the Fed will raise the rate. And big picture for the year, we should have had about at least four rate cuts. And instead, held steady, and now it's actually going to tick up. From an interest rate perspective, 2026 was not a great year for Donald Trump. And him just demanding them go down without conditions warranting it makes as much sense as, okay, let's end the war with Iran right now based on political conditions at home. Democrats and Republicans are uniting to take war powers away from Trump. Never mind if the enemy is defeated. Never mind if they have the ability to rebuild and stockpile weapons of mass destruction that we know they'll use. Now, looking back, a lot of you have debated me on this. Maybe he shouldn't have led with tariffs. I don't know. Didn't have a choice with Iran because Israel wasn't going to take it anymore. And they were sick of dealing with proxies. They were going to go right to the head of the snake. Well, the minute Israel decides to do that, you got troops in the region. They're your major ally. I mean, you got things to protect. They force you into. The only thing I would second guess is I would have never distanced myself from Israel based on political pressures at home. Israeli intelligence and might mixed with U.S. might and determination. It was a bad 3 days for Iran. Surgical. It achieved its immediate objectives. They were no longer a nuclear power. Now, after that, everything became about a peace agreement when it should have become about securing the Strait of Hormuz. But tariffs plus that, plus a lingering war with Russia and Ukraine, plus getting sucked into the urgent and taking your eye off the important. I don't have to tell you, we're 100 days away from Christmas. Inflation's crept up to 4%. So I hope that answers your question. Or first and foremost, the point I think I would make is nobody's trying to say, oh, that'll fix energy. No, it'll slow down spending, which will slow down the rate of inflation for hopefully other factors to catch up and solve. Our policies solve things. Manufacturing and creating things solves things. Jobs solve things. Interest rate increases just slowed down inflation as they're meant to. And it doesn't even keep you, to use my speeding analogy, from creeping up over 45 miles an hour again once you get comfortable. When it comes to supplements, at the end of the day, there's only two things that matter, right? Do they work and can you trust them? Now, I trust Relief Factor. It works for me. Jeffrey trusts it. It works for him. Thousands and thousands of people have trusted it and it works for them. Glenn Beck's told us about it for a decade. I love telling real people stories. At 80 years

0: 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Sometimes it doesn't let you sleep. And if you ever do fall asleep, it might wake you up. 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Welcome to Wednesday, September the 16th, 2026. I shut up and just inform you with the top five stories of the day next.
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2: NBC News Radio, I'm Michael Kastner. At least three people are dead after a news helicopter crashed in Los Angeles on Tuesday night. The chopper, operated by Angel City Air, provided news coverage for KNBC and sister station Telemundo 52. KNBC reporter Eliana Eli Moreno and pilot George Marcino were killed along with a pedestrian on the ground. A fourth person was rushed to a hospital. Sarah McBride is the Democratic nominee for Delaware's lone U.S. House seat. The incumbent representative ran unopposed in the state's primary Tuesday. She'll face Republican Joseph Arminio in her bid for re-election. Meanwhile, incumbent Senator Chris Coons won the Democratic primary for Senate.
3: She's from Texas, I could tell.
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1: Sorry to hear about your coffee there, Jeffrey.
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1: It'll get better. Anyway, I kind of have to disagree with Woody about the congressional hearings. I actually find them pretty entertaining, knowing that the Dems are interviewing people at least twice as

0: intelligent as they are and getting put in their place, looking like a fool, reading from their cue cards.
1: Reclaiming my time.
2: But you're
1: keep talking, I'll keep reclaiming my time.
2: Maxine just interrupted our Your Morning Show caller in the midst of the... Wow. She's everywhere. The House on Tuesday passed a Democratic-backed war powers resolution aimed at limiting President Trump's military actions in Iran. Mark Mayfield has our top story.
3: Sponsored by Representative Seth Moulton, the resolution drew support from 7 Republicans, up from 4 when similar measures were considered earlier. The vote marked the third time the House has approved a war powers resolution related to Iran. During floor debate, Representative Gregory Meeks, the ranking Democrat on the House Foreign Affairs Committee, argued that Congress had never authorized a war with Iran and criticized the administration for keeping troops in harm's way without congressional approval or a clear strategy. I'm Mark Mayfield.
2: Well, the Fed is widely anticipated to raise interest rates today.
4: This is Wallet Hub analyst Chip Lupo.
5: It is expected to be a rate hike by the Fed, in all likelihood about a 25 basis point.
4: Lupo says although inflation has dropped from a high of 9% under the Biden administration, new data from the Consumer Price Index showed annual inflation still well above the central bank's 2% target. He says credit card holders with carryover balances will see the biggest hit with a rate hike. This would mark the first time the Fed has raised rates in over 3 years. President Trump has called on Fed Chair Kevin Warsh to lower rates. I'm Tammy Trujillo.
2: Attorney General Todd Blanche, says the Justice Department has stopped numerous terrorist attacks in the U.S. Monica Nelson reports.
6: Addressing reporters from the White House Rose Garden Tuesday, Blanche announced the arrests of over 1,000 people who were prevented from carrying out alleged terrorist attacks. Those arrests took place since President Trump took office. Blanche also highlighted an arrest this week of a 21-year-old man in Pittsburgh who was plotting to carry out an ISIS-inspired terrorist attack. Blanche is the latest administration official to step into a role typically filled by former White House Press Secretary Caroline Leavitt, who resigned from her role this summer. I'm Monica Nelson.
2: A Democrat-led effort to impeach President Trump has been voted down in the House. Scott Carr has the report from Washington.
7: The impeachment resolution was led by Democratic Congressman Al Green of Texas over what he called the conduct of Immigration and Customs Enforcement and Customs and Border Protection. The vote in the House was 232 to 147 against, with 18 Democrats voting with 213 Republicans to table the bid. 46 Democrats declined to take a position, including the minority leader, Hakeem Jeffries. I'm Scott Carr.
2: Billy Joel giving fans a health update after undergoing brain surgery last year.

0: During an interview with SiriusXM's The Billy Joel Channel, the singer revealed that loud concerts had been damaging his brain, so he had a shunt implanted into his brain. Said he's seen an improvement in his memory, balance, and overall ability to function. The 77-year-old musician said he's also doing physical therapy and is still recuperating. Joel was diagnosed with normal pressure hydrocephalus in May of 2025. I'm Mark Mayfield.
1: He thinks loud music in his ear is a problem. Have Maxine Waters screaming in your ear every morning with your headphones cranked up. Not easy. The calendar says it's Wednesday. But it's so much more than just that.
2: Today, we are exactly 100 days to Christmas. That's 14 weekends to plan, shop, decorate, bake. You gotta have cookies and get the ho-ho-ho going. Anxiety Center says it's a lot of pressure, but for a less stressed holiday, early planning is the key. But more pressure as Hanukkah starts December 4th. That's in 80 days. You can insert your scream here. I'm Bree Tennis.
1: Anything happens to Bree Tennis, I quit this show. Seriously, she's my highlight every morning. Do you realize how good she is at what she does and the stories she picks, the way she delivers them, ends with a sarcastic zinger? Oh, my God. Christmas is 100 days away. Pirates lost 5-1 to the Brew Crew yesterday. Guardians won 7-6 over the White Sox. Rays 2-1 over the A's. Dodgers blanked the Reds 4-0. Tigers beat up on the Blue Jays 10-1. Phillies lost 6-3 in D.C. Twins got bounded by the Yankees 8-1. Cardinals lost 10-3 to the Giants. Angels lost 2-1 to the Mariners. And the D-backs fell 4-2 to the Marlins. Tomorrow, Thursday Night Football, a pair of 1-0 teams will battle it out. The Lions travel to Buffalo to take on the Bills 7:15 on Prime. Birthdays today. Pop star Nick Jonas is 34. Golfer Bryson DeChambeau is 33. Rapper Flo Rida, 44. And actress Amy Poehler is 55. If it's your birthday.

0: happy birthday. We are so glad you were born, and thanks for sharing part of your big day with us at your morning show. 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
10: ABC News, I'm Sherry Preston. Two deadly crashes in Los Angeles, leaving six people dead.
11: Our hearts are with those impacted by the bus collision and the helicopter crash, and with the entire community who lost members of their team while they were doing their job.
10: The bus crash was first, killing three, then a news helicopter covering that accident crashed, killing three more people. Federal Reserve widely expected to announce later today it's raising interest rates for the first time in 3 years to try to get inflation under control. President Trump has long been pushing for interest rate cuts. He also says that renovations on the Kennedy Center will not be going forward if his name is not on the side of the building. The board there shutting down the main facility. At least 16 people are now dead after the collapse of a building in Gaza. Officials say several children are among the victims. The building had been damaged by Israeli airstrikes. This is ABC News. A new bill is awaiting passage in the House of Representatives. ABC's Sophie Flay says it's focused on reforming college sports.
12: The Protect College Sports Act would make several changes, including setting compensation rules around players' name, image, and likeness payments, giving athletes 5 years of eligibility, generally allowing one transfer, and providing protections for scholarships and health care. The bill would also grant the NCAA immunity from federal antitrust lawsuits when enforcing its rules. Critics argue that would give schools and the NCAA more control and could limit athletes' bargaining power and earning potential.
10: Weeks after a mistrial was declared in the Lindsey Clancy case, Massachusetts Governor Mara Healey has announced a new plan to expand home health visits for new mothers. At a news conference yesterday, she said to every new mom who

0: struggled with mental health before, during, or after pregnancy, we see you. I'm Sherry Preston, ABC News.
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2: We have an accident on 696 eastbound after Orchard Lake Road. It's blocking the left shoulder, and really both directions here are jammed up due to some ongoing road work. In the news, the Detroit Red Wings have temporarily replaced Steve Yzerman. The club announced yesterday that assistant general manager Sean Horkoff has been promoted to interim GM. He will manage day-to-day roster decisions, salary cap, and hockey operations personnel. Prior to being assistant GM in 2022, Horkoff spent 6 seasons as Detroit's director of player development and 3 seasons as assistant director of player personnel. A 3-year-old boy has been shot and killed using an unsecured handgun in a Pontiac apartment. The Oakland County Sheriff says the tragedy was completely preventable. Your local forecast today is for some clouds and even a few scattered rain showers, a high today of 72. I'm Heather Pasco for 910 AM News Talk Superstation.
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4: But my worry and my concern is very real, too, in that historical trends are what they are. And that is that the party in power tends to lose seats, meaning the party that occupies the White House, historically, with just a few exceptions, not many. And the math is what it is. Now, with all that said, I have a hope and an optimism that I've not had in the past because of the current state of the Democratic Party. And I just think that this is it's such an inflection point for the country. I hope all of you are as dialed in and get as dialed in and feel the sense of urgency that I do.
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5: Hey, it's Ben Ferguson. 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And congressional control and President Trump's agenda, not only they hang in the balance, but every headline has the potential to shift the odds. According to Cauchy's new midterms hub, Democrats have a 48% chance to control the Senate. And in a key Senate race, James Tallarico is currently trading at 50% to beat Ken Paxton. 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And the stakes, they're high. 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
8: Starting your morning off right. A new way of talk. A new way of understanding. Because we're in this together. This is your morning show with Michael Del Jordan.
9: Good morning from Philadelphia. After watching Mitch McConnell's return to the Senate and some of the demented questions that were asked yesterday at the congressional hearings, I believe our Congress looks more like an assisted living center rather than a leadership body.
10: Well, I spend a lot of time watching both. You couldn't be more accurate down in Philadelphia. Thanks for that. All right, 8 minutes after the hour. Welcome to Wednesday, September the 16th. This is your morning show, getting closer and closer to the

0: roots of the Del Giorno family, Syracuse, New York. We welcome WIBX 950 in Utica, New York, the news, talk, and sports leader. Welcome to your morning show. Well, today in a nutshell, a Democrat-led effort to impeach President Trump was voted down. Some Democrats crossed the aisle with Republicans to block this nonsense. Meanwhile, the House on Tuesday passed a Democratic-backed war powers resolution with seven Republicans coming on board with Democrats to limit President Trump's military actions in Iran. It looks like NBC News is projecting Senator Chris Coons will win Delaware's Democratic primary for Senate. We'll have more on that. And just tragedy. At least three people are dead after a news helicopter crashed in Los Angeles on Tuesday night. We're all keeping their family members in our thoughts and prayers. New census data being released is breaking down a lot of facts, not the least of which is everything from Americans' income to their health insurance. And our national correspondent, Rory O'Neill, is here to break down the numbers. Good morning, Rory.
1: Hey there, Michael. Good morning. Sad note, too. I know the chopper pilot or the chopper reporter for the ABC affiliate out in L.A., and he's been posting pictures that he had with his colleague there from NBC. Just an awful story.
0: Oh, terrible.
1: Hits close in our field. But, yeah, the census numbers are actually pretty positive. We see that real median household income is at a record high, $87,460 in 2025. That's the highest since they started tracking this in 1967. And the overall poverty rate down half a percentage point to 10.2%. Childhood poverty is also at a historic low, but still in America, pretty high at 13.4%.
0: All right. So the question is it keeping up with the rate of inflation? So, you know, I'll never forget one time, Rory, I was just thinking to myself, I'm so much more successful than my father. Well, I have 1,500 more square feet of home, but what my home costs today compared to the $90,000 he paid for ours is crazy. What cars cost then versus what they cost now. So my dad had signed a 2-year deal in Chicago for $125,000 a year, $250,000 for over 2 years. And it may seem like I make more money than him today, but I don't, because that was a lot more money back in 1979. So yeah, it's all relative, right? Of course, our salaries are up, but is it keeping up with what those salaries buy?
1: Well, right. You know, and even the poverty number that they say we're doing better with, what is it? The threshold for a family of four in poverty in 2025, four people, poverty is considered just under $33,000 a year. And that's a little. Imagine having a family of four and $33,000 a year of income.
0: I think that would be pretty tough to get by. What did we learn about health insurance?
1: Yeah, and one other quick note on this, also more equality when it comes to men and women earnings. For full-time year-round workers, the female-to-male earnings ratio closing now almost 84 cents on the dollar for women versus men. So that's improving. Health insurance, we see that 7.9% of the population, more than 26 million people, were uninsured for the entire year of 2025. That's tough to measure because a lot of people hop on and off depending on their employment situation. And that's where most of us do get our health care, is through our employers. 53.5% of us have some sort of health insurance coverage through our employer. 20% are on Medicare, 17% Medicaid.
0: So what was the total percentage of those uninsured?
1: 7.9%, 26.7 million people.
0: And Obamacare, of course, is supposed to insure everyone, so we still have work to do there, obviously. Rory's going to be back in the third hour. Looks like we deployed our first ever space-based weapon. What's the mission and what does it mean? Rory's back in the third hour with that story. When it comes to this AI, tomorrow we're going to have tech guru and national radio show host and National Radio Hall of Famer, I might add, Kim Komando. She's also a columnist. She's going to be joining us. We're going to talk about, are we all dying in 10 years? Or are we all about to lead the world in innovation? And I think there's no question, our senior contributor, David Zanotti, is joining us. David, there's no question we're being played to some degree. But there's got to be some middle ground between we're all going to die in 10 years and AI is going to help us rule the world. So let's try to, if we can, discern and sort through the doom and gloom in the narrative so that we can understand and not be played.
2: Heck, I'm just refreshed by the introduction. Good morning, Michael.
0: You're welcome.
2: That was really well said.
0: All right, and then having said that, let's take a break and we'll be back. No, I'm kidding. Yeah,
2: so, hey, this is starting to sound more like the Larry King Show in the morning than anything else. And tomorrow we've got Kim Komando for the full hour.
0: And
2: would to God your success would exceed his. That's my
0: no. Thought. I'll let the cat out of the bag. I don't want to spill popcorn. It's not like we taped the interview or anything. But I did talk to Kim yesterday, and I was a little alarmed by how alarmed she was. To be honest with you, I mean, there's certain people that I take a lot more serious than others. I mean, that analogy that Donna used, it looks more like a nursing home than statesmen and stateswomen solving problems for the American people when we look at Congress. But when somebody like Elon Musk speaks or someone like Kim Komando speaks, I listen a little closer. These are people whose opinions matter a little bit more.
2: Best line of the morning. If Congress would act their age, wait a minute. We don't want that to happen.
0: They'd all be dead. So seriously, right. you and your team.
2: Let's peel it back.
0: Yeah, because you and your team at the Public Square have been doing a multi-part series on this. And I know it has raised a lot of, questions in your mind, provided a lot of answers in your mind, but you've been really breaking this down and trying to understand it. Not easy.
2: If you don't mind, and I know that so much of what happens in Reader because of condensed time, we've got to go, go, go. I don't care how many days it takes us to talk about this on the Public Square or your morning show. We got to talk. Mm-hmm. Because first thing, what we're dealing with is a compound noun. Let's just start right there with the language. Two words put together that didn't mean anything 20 years ago when you put them next to each other. And now they mean what? Artificial intelligence. Well, it's always seemed to me like the two words are a disconnect. Like artificial flowers. Okay, artificial turf. Okay, yeah, it's close, but not even. Well, what would we want about intelligence to be phony? To be artificial, to be fake. So somewhere in this process, we didn't even think through the naming process very well, but here's where we are. Let's peel this thing apart just from the language. Ask this question. How do computers hear? In other words, you have a voice inside your head. Some people say that's the voice of conscience. Some say it's the voice of reason. Some say it's both. So what's the voice inside a computer's head? In other words, when you speak into your device, whatever it is, what does the device hear? Well, fact of the matter is the device doesn't speak any of the languages that humans speak on Earth. Everything has to be immediately translated into zeros and ones. It's digitized and it's placed into a program. So let's get something straight right from the beginning. The computer doesn't think. It reacts to coding. And the computer doesn't act. It's a box or a chip. Well, they're going to put them in robots. Yeah, okay, we get all that. It'll still be a chip inside a robot. And when you talk to it, it still doesn't know what you mean or what you feel. It's just responding to code. That's the first thing we got to break down. Mm-hmm. When I was a kid, there was a thing that came out called Mr. Machine. It was out for about 8 or 10 years. It was really stupid, but it was sold to kids like, look, Mr. Machine comes with its own tools. You can take it. It was a transparent, a robot like little working machine. It was about 2 feet tall and it walked around and it made noise and you get to take it apart and put it back together again.
0: That sounds cool. You hated that?
2: And he was going to be your friend. Okay.
0: I had a big wheel and a pet rock. Stop your griping. Okay.
2: But no, I didn't get one. The rich kid down the street that I played with got one. I wasn't stupid. There were four kids in my house. He was an only child. He was everybody's pal. So my friend got the Mr. Machine. So I'm taking Mr. Machine apart and working to try to put it back together again. Now, in my case, I always ended up with extra parts. But the point of it is that when you got done with the whole experiment, it was like, so what? What's next? When we're done, what's next? He still can't speak. He still can't think. And he's still not my friend. So what we're looking for with artificial intelligence, I'm going to tell you, we'll never get to because the computer will never hold human reason. Why is that important? There's a thing in the laws of physics called the second law of thermodynamics. Now, in theology, it's called the fall of man.
0: Right.
2: in physics, it's called the second law of thermodynamics. Everything that's hot gets cold. Everything that stands up goes, falls down. We are living in, and human beings, we now have absolute cellular, medical, scientific, biological proof that every generation

0: perfection. And so what we're going to be endlessly doing is saying, this is really stupid.
1: Or we'll sit and brainstorm everything it could potentially be capable of doing or hack to do. But how is that a new threat? In other words, like I keep hearing, oh, well, it's going to lead to our demise. There's going to be the release of a biological weapon. Well, what's keeping, I mean, that's what artificial could maybe do. I can think of real Chinese people that already.
0: Well, here's an idea. Let's create. And by the way, artificial intelligence in shorthand is really just cliff notes for the kids who never wanted to do their homework. Everybody just wants it to go faster and somebody else to do the work. But let's take this computer system that is completely prepared and is in the process and has executed building a bioweapon. And let's set it in a laboratory and watch what happens. Nothing. Because there's people who have to build the weapon. For that matter, take your same artificial computer generated, completely prepared software program, place it in your box right in front of your broken toilet and see how long it takes it to repair.
1: All right, so you just walked into my main question. How much, this isn't artificial intelligence creating fear. This is fear creating fear.
0: Thank you.
1: This isn't an artificial intelligence proclivity to violence and death and destruction. That's been a human quality for centuries. What is AI doing? Is it just making us look in the mirror a little bit?
0: We are being played. Your premise is absolutely correct because it's a brand new shiny toy. And that brand new shiny toy is being played in the markets for trillions of dollars. Trillions of dollars. And the people who are doing it are all inside baseball players. They're all in the business. They're in the game and they're playing with house money because they got so much money. They don't know what to do with it.
1: Not the least of which is a political play right before a midterm. 100 days from Christmas. You're less than 50 days from a midterm election. And they have created AI into some clear and present danger that apparently only the Democrats know how to defuse. And only the reckless, evil Donald Trump knows how to deploy. More with DZ in a moment. First, your car can be a spy. Here's an absolute true story proving it. A guy's car insurance jumped over 20%. No accidents, no tickets. So he starts digging to find out, you know, who reported him for something. And it was his own car. Every hard break, every fast merge, every late taco run, his automaker logged it all. And then sold it to data brokers that sold it to insurance companies. 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All right, 22 minutes after the hour, more with DZ when we return. Also, John Decker from the White House. The president's going to North Carolina. He thinks the Senate seat there could save the Senate for Republicans. He is on the road. Let's hope he has the message right. John Decker has the story from the White House straight ahead.
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3: Here are your headlines from the Midwesterner this Wednesday, September 16th. I'm Robin Poffman. Muslim voters at the Islamic Society of North America's recent annual convention, no fans of Abdul El-Sayed's positions on abortion and LGBTQ issues, but many say they still plan on voting for him in November as he runs against Republican Mike Rogers. Fox News interviewing roughly 10 attendees at the Detroit convention over Labor Day weekend, finding

0: Disagreements among some Muslim voters over El Sayed's progressive positions on social issues. In other news, Secretary of State Democrat Jocelyn Benson says she'll put a moratorium on data centers. She's out with a new campaign ad as she runs against Republican Congressman John James for governor.
1: Jocelyn Benson will take them on and put Michigan first.
2: We need to put a moratorium on data centers, end their tax breaks, and stop them from raising our electric bills so that people, not profit, come first.
0: For these stories and more, or visit the Midwesterner at themidwesterner.news.
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5: 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Number one, stay with the person and start timing the seizure. Remain calm and check for medical ID. Number two, keep the person safe. Move or guide away from harmful objects. Number three, turn the person onto their side if they are not awake and aware. Do not block their airway. Put something small and soft under their head and loosen tight clothing around their neck. Number four, do not put anything in their mouth. Don't give water, pills, or food until the person is awake. Number five, do not restrain. Number six, stay with the person until they are awake and alert after their seizure. Most seizures end in a few minutes. And lastly, call 911 if the seizure lasts longer than 5 minutes, if the person is injured, pregnant, or sick, if this is their first time having a seizure, if the person does not return to their usual state, if they have repeated seizures, if they have difficulty breathing, if their seizure occurs in water, or if the person requests medical attention.
6: Fresh hot peppers can be more than tasty. Studies suggest they may promote heart health.
7: Hot peppers or even green or red peppers are able to reduce heart disease.
6: Dr. Delisa Fairweather says an ingredient in peppers called capsaicin is the key.
7: Capsaicin has anti-inflammatory properties.
6: Dr. Fairweather says inflammation drives plaque buildup in blood vessel walls, and since capsaicin reduces inflammation, it may help prevent that process from happening. Capsaicin also may help boost your immune system, further reducing risk.
7: There really could be important benefits that you could have from eating hot chili peppers, especially in their ability to reduce some of these immune cell responses that are driving atherosclerosis and heart attacks.
6: More research is needed to learn more about capsaicin and heart health, but Dr. Fairweather says working hot peppers into a healthy diet could be a great idea. For the Mayo Clinic News Network, I'm Vivian Williams.
8: Remember the 60s? That's when the U.S. Surgeon General warned us that cigarette smoking causes lung cancer. 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

0: In a time where social media is everywhere, isn't it nice to just sit around and compare notes with some good friends? 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
1: We'll compare a few notes with John Decker at the White House about why the president's headed to North Carolina, and then we'll compare more notes about AI. I think we're being played politically right before the midterms. More with DZ straight ahead. Our top story, at least three people are dead after a news helicopter crashed in L.A., Mark Mayfield reports.
2: In a statement, NBC4 and Telemundo 52 said, "We are deeply saddened to share that a helicopter providing aerial news coverage for NBC4 and Telemundo 52 was involved in a fatal accident in Los Angeles on Tuesday evening." It went on to say, "We extend our heartfelt condolences to the families, friends, and colleagues of those who lost their lives." Several news helicopters were circling above a deadly bus accident in the Chatsworth neighborhood right before the helicopter went down, crashing next to the loading dock of a warehouse. I'm Mark Mayfield.
1: A couple of moves in Congress. The House on Tuesday passed a Democrat-backed war powers resolution aimed at limiting President Trump's military actions in Iran. Meanwhile, a Democrat-led effort to impeach President Trump failed when Democrats joined Republicans. And all eyes are on the Fed today, and the expectation is they will be raising rates. Birthdays today. Comedian Molly Shannon is 62 years old. Richard Marx. Loved Richard Marx. Singer Richard Marx is 63. Magician David Copperfield is 70. And if it's your birthday, happy birthday. We're so glad you were born. And thanks for waking up with your morning show. When we continue, a visit with John Decker from the White House next hour. Sounds of the day. Rory with the latest on our deployment of our first ever space-based weapon. And more with DC on AI. There's got to be a middle ground between we all die or we all lead. That and more when your morning show continues.

0: Hey, it's Ben Ferguson. The midterm elections, they've gotten really hot. And congressional control and President Trump's agenda, not only they hang in the balance, but every headline has the potential to shift the odds. According to Cauchy's new midterms hub, Democrats have a 48% chance to control the Senate. And in a key Senate race, James Tallarico is currently trading at 50% to beat Ken Paxton. That means a $100 trade pays out 190 with a win. Is Texas going blue? Republicans cannot take that race for granted, and the stakes, they're high. Use the promo code MORNING to get up to $20 when you trade 20. Promo code MORNING, get up to $20 when you trade 20.
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0: Cauchy. K-A-L-S-H-I.
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3: There's an accident on I-275 northbound after Ford Road. It's on the left shoulder, so some minor delays can be expected here. There is an accident, 696 eastbound after Orchard Lake Road. It's off on the shoulder, but traffic is pretty jammed in both directions here due to construction and just some building traffic volumes. In the news, a 33-year-old Mount Clemens man is charged with first-degree killing or torturing of animals for allegedly killing a kitten by stomping on its head. Marcus Winfrey faces up to a decade in prison if convicted. Governor Gretchen Whitmer says 102 new jobs will be created in Macomb County's Chesterfield Township with an expansion of Hansei Mobility U.S. Manufacturing. She made the announcement from her South Korean trade mission yesterday. Your local forecast is for some rain showers early today, clouds this afternoon, and a high of 71. Still clouds and rain tonight, a low of 62. I'm Heather Pasco for 910 AM News Talk Superstation.
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5: I'm Michael Wallace. European Commission President Ursula von der Leyen wants to make Canada the European Union's first associate member.
6: In this new world, we must urgently reimagine our partnerships and build global coalitions for our resilience and democracies.
5: Her proposal received a standing ovation from European lawmakers. Canadian Prime Minister Mark Carney will address the European Parliament tomorrow. He stressed the need for Canada to reduce its dependence on the United States, especially after President Trump's latest tariffs and Trump suggesting that Canada become the 51st state. Von der Leyen is also calling for a social media ban for children under 13 and new limits for teenagers. There are already rules against platforms like Facebook, Instagram, and TikTok letting kids under 13 open accounts, but officials in the EU say the rules are being ignored. Three people were killed when a news helicopter belonging to NBC4 and Telemundo 52 in Los Angeles crashed in Chatsworth while covering a deadly bus accident. The LA Fire Department says the pilot, a reporter, and a person on the ground were killed.
7: It appears at this time the person that was pronounced or determined deceased by our paramedics at the scene was outside the helicopter on the ground in the parking lot when the helicopter crashed.
5: Two people had been killed in the earlier bus accident. LA Councilmember Bob Blumenfield.
8: Tonight is a tragedy compounded by another tragedy, and it is just devastating. But I want to be here in support. Gratitude for our first responders who are here, who are making a difference, and just add my prayers to everyone who is suffering tonight. We

0: be there for all the victims.
1: Charlie Kirk's family has filed a wrongful death notice accusing Utah Valley University of not providing enough security ahead of his assassination last year. The family says a string of reckless decisions left Kirk exposed to the rooftop sniper. Most economists expect the Federal Reserve will raise interest rates by a quarter point this afternoon. Wallet Hub analyst Chip Lupo.
2: It's interesting because even though we have come down dramatically in terms of the inflation rate from where we were 4 or 5 years ago, when we were looking at 8-9% inflation, it's still persistently hovering above that 2% target.
1: The Fed last raised rates 3 years ago. President Trump is still calling on new Fed Chair Kevin Warsh to lower interest rates. In southern Ukraine, a Russian drone struck a passenger bus. At least 5 people were killed and 7 were wounded. President Volodymyr Zelensky is calling the attack on civilians an atrocity. At least 67 people have been killed in a gold mine collapse in Sudan. Sudan is one of Africa's largest gold producers, but most of its gold is mined through dangerous techniques and is smuggled out of the country. On Wall Street, ahead of the Fed rate decision, Dow futures up 89. This is the Worldwide News Network.
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4: We're not just giving you the news, we're all living this together. A new way of talk. 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
5: Thank you, Mike McCann. 35 minutes after the hour in the Eastern time zone, you got 25 minutes to be to work by 8 o'clock. Thanks for bringing us along on the drive. This show belongs to you. It's your morning show. Honored to serve you. I'm Michael. Jeffrey's got the sound. DZ's going to be joining us. You know, I think it's obvious we're being played from many angles on AI. Could there be some concerns? Of course. Could there be some threats? Of course. But are we being played? There's got to be some middle ground between we're all going to die in 10 years or AI is essential to rule the world. And so we're kind of breaking that down. But I'm beginning to think we should go back to the old scare, which is global warming, because I don't think we're under 90 until October 1st here in Middle Tennessee. You could finally convince me global warming is real. And I'm wondering if I will ever golf again. And will I remember how to play? Because the last time I played in Cleveland, I couldn't remember how to play. Well, I said I wanted to take a month off and just reset. I guess the temperature is going to make that easy. We'll have more on AI. And it is a suspiciously, and I mean suspiciously, active weapon with just 48 days until the midterm. So there's no question it's being turned into a political weapon as well. We'll break that down with DC. If you're just waking up, the Fed is widely expected to raise interest rates today. If inflation's at 4%, they're wanting 2%. Somebody's going to tap on the brakes. So we think it's probably going to go up a quarter of a point. NBC News projects that Senator Chris Coons will win the Democrat Delaware primary for the United States Senate. And obviously, the president's very concerned about control of the Senate, which is exactly why he's getting on that big bird of his and headed to North Carolina. Our White House correspondent, John Decker, is joining us. This is a pretty big race that's going on here, Texas and a few others. I suspect maybe a trip to Texas is in the future as well.
6: Well, absolutely. Remember, he was in Texas for that midterm convention. That was last week. So he spent 2 days in Dallas, and he was certainly touting Ken Paxton, who's running to keep that Republican seat in the Senate. Republican, and the president is traveling to Gastonia, North Carolina today. That's just right outside of Charlotte, North Carolina. And the president is trying to make certain that that seat also remains in Republican hands. It's now held by Tom Tillis. He's not running for reelection. Michael Whatley is the Republican who's running for the U.S. Senate, hoping to keep that Senate seat in Republican hands. And he's running behind, not only in the polls, but also in terms of money raised for this expensive campaign.
5: Fear of a flipped seat is what the president's trying to stop. It's interesting you bring up Paxton. I didn't mean to even hijack the direction of our talk, but now that we've brought up Texas, obviously the convention was there, and obviously that was a big focus at the convention. And you talked about the president's support for Paxton, although I thought that was one of the strangest exchanges I've ever heard. He talked about he didn't like the way he dressed or the way he looked. I mean, do you recall that moment in the rally?
6: This is a line that he's used a few times over the last

0: few weeks. And essentially what the president is trying to do is trying to steer attention away from all of the baggage that Ken Paxton is running with. And it has nothing at all to do with the way he dresses. It has everything to do with his personal life and the fact that he cheated on his wife. And, you know, it's very public about that. He's been impeached by his own party. I mean, he's got a lot of things that he's dealing with as he tries to keep that seat now held by John Cornyn in Republican hands.
1: All right. So the latest polls, I think, show that race at 3%, which is within the margin of error and within the margin, well, within the margin of mystery of polling lately and its accuracy.
0: Right.
1: But the president may have to go take a trip back there just to firm that up today, North Carolina. Interest rates, I don't think there's anybody that doesn't expect him to raise. The question is how high. I would suspect a quarter of a
0: Right.
1: point. Is that still what we're hearing?
0: Yeah, that's right. You know, and that's going to disappoint the president. You know, he's got his guy in there now as the Fed chairman, to replace Jerome Powell, and yet interest rates are heading higher, not lower, which is what the president implored Jerome Powell to do when he was the Fed chairman. Of course, that never happened. It hasn't happened. And it all has to do with the state of the U.S. economy. Inflation up to 3.4%. The Fed wants inflation at about 2%. So that's one of the reasons why they're going to be raising interest rates, announcing that interest rate hike at 2 o'clock Eastern time this afternoon. A quarter point is what most people expect.
1: I guess if I was naive, I'd say some bipartisanship in Congress yesterday, but I'm not. It was all politics. The House on Tuesday passed a Democrat-backed war powers resolution aimed at limiting the president in military action in Iran. And then a Democrat-led effort to impeach the president had some Democrats join Republicans to block. This is just politics in full swing in a midterm, I think. But I would imagine the president will react.
0: Well, you know, that's right. You know, and what we see right now is just like Republicans in these competitive districts sometimes switch sides and vote with Democrats. Sometimes Democrats in competitive districts vote alongside Republicans. And that's what we saw take place yesterday. Not a surprise. We're getting close to the midterm elections, as you point out, Michael, 48 days away. And the president, he's going to be doing these trips to these battleground states, I think weekly, maybe a few times a week leading up to the midterm. So today it's North Carolina. I would imagine a trip to Ohio is probably next because there's a competitive race there as well.
1: Coming up today in the White House briefing room, I think we covered a lot of
0: We're going to be covering a lot of things. The president's social media post in which he bashed the Supreme Court. We'll talk about that. I asked a question yesterday in the Rose Garden to the Attorney General of the United States, Todd Blanche, about whether it's wise for the president to criticize the Supreme Court, to disparage the Supreme Court in the way that he's done this. You know, the thing of it is that this Supreme Court is going to rule on lots of issues regarding the president, regarding his administration, regarding his policies between now and the time he leaves office. I just personally, as a lawyer, don't think it's a good idea to criticize the arbiters that will decide on these issues. That's my view. And we'll hear what the attorney general had to say in response to my question.
1: It's not.
0: And we'll also talk.
1: By the way, it's not a good idea if the judge looks like Herman Munster to do that. I learned that from my cousin Vinny. But go ahead.
0: Yeah, that's right. It's a good point. And we'll also talk about this ongoing dispute involving the Kennedy Center. What name should be on the Kennedy Center? Should Donald Trump's name be on the Kennedy Center? We'll talk about that as well.
1: Such serious times and such unserious topics, right?
0: Right.
1: The White House briefing room with John Decker. Just search John Decker or the White House briefing room into your iHeart app. It'll pop up. Give it a program position. It'll be waiting for you at 8 a.m., 9 a.m. Eastern. And we'll talk again tomorrow, John. Thanks.
0: Thanks a lot, Michael. Have a good one. Bye-bye.
1: You too. You too. All right, David, the politicalization 48 days from the midterms of AI. All of a sudden, now. All of a sudden, right now, AI is going to kill us all. And right now, only a partisan political view can save us. Come on. Let's make it clear again. We're being played.
2: Yeah, we're being played, Michael. We're being played with a wedge issue. Anytime you've got a wedge issue, I don't care whether the issue is a pro-family wedge issue, like the question of marriage, or data centers, a material question, a technology question. Anytime a political set of consultants sees a way of driving a wedge between voters that will benefit one party or the other, and they start to use the issue, objectivity and resolution disappears. We've got to wait out the election, sort out all the stupidity, and then get back to practicality.
1: What makes a wedge issue so powerful? The more people are ignorant, or the more people have a very shallow, firm siding?
2: The key to a wedge issue is the political consultants understand. It goes back to your original conversation early this morning about another career path you would have considered, about how to get people together and going in the same direction. Wedge issues can either drive people. The goal to a political consultant is to find an issue, then translate it into language and into visual imageries that will drive deeper than anything else when you're thinking about the election. So if you are afraid of a data center coming into your backyard and it's really bugging you and you're talking about it every night and your neighbors are talking about it, and candidate A comes to your door and says, I'm against that, you're for that candidate. You don't care what their political affiliation is, what they look like, what they sound like, what their background is. In other words, the key to a wedge issue is to drive deeper than any other issue and connect to the candidate of the choice of the consulting company. That's how they do it. So, and that's what they're doing right now with AI.
1: Here's why I ask. Axios did a big story this morning on the latest poll. And this was conducted September 11th through the 14th. The president tested at 53% who say the president is corrupt. 53%. 51% said dangerous. 47% said out of touch. 46% said cruel. 45% said bold. 45% said racist, divisive. So we see this polarization. This is the result of the matrix. But I'm looking at number two on that list. Dangerous. They're using fear. They've created AI as dangerous. The president is the leading defender of AI and says he will block any control of AI. Well, I think they got, well, you know how, when I grab my 60-degree wedge, I mean business. They got themselves a good club in their hand here, don't they?
2: Oh, they do. And remember that we're only 18 days away from early voting getting lined up. So the election is here, and this is the issue that's got legs. They used to be October surprises. Now they're September surprises. And so they're driving it hard. For example, in the state of Ohio, saturation on questions of energy companies linking John Husted, the Republican senator up for reelection, to energy and big energy, and then slamming into data centers, which is all about energy. And so they're making the linkage, making the connection, and Sherrod Brown's just sitting back laughing his tail off because all he's got to do is be on the ballot with a recognizable name because the consultants are driving the fear train. And that's what they do. And by the way, the other side is doing exactly the same thing with the LGBTQ question and men and women's sports. Now, it's got to the place where it's a hot button. That's what consultants are trying to do. And James Carville and Karl Rove know that what I'm telling you is true. Doesn't matter which side of the equation you're on. You're trying to drive the voter.
1: The problem with the Republicans, that issue of biological men in women's sports would have been really good if the midterm was 2 months ago. Unfortunately, AI is the story, and it's a little over a month away from the primary.
2: And that's the next piece, because timing is everything.
1: More with David Zanotti coming up tomorrow. On the road, but you can't tell, can you? Thank God for technology. We'll talk tomorrow. And, of course, David and his team at the Public Square are going to continue this examination of AI. Again, you can hear the Public Square on 200 stations nationwide or on demand anytime at thepublicsquare.com. 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Not one, not two, not three, but your top five stories of the day are coming up. And something a little different in 15 minutes. We're going to do the sounds of the day where we have plenty of time to do them because we have plenty of revealing, entertaining sounds of the day. All straight ahead as your morning show continues.
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5: NBC News Radio, I'm Michael Kastner. At least three people are dead in Los Angeles after a news helicopter crash Tuesday night. The chopper operated by Angel City Air provided news coverage for KNBC and sister station Telemundo 52. A visibly shaken anchor, Colleen Williams, made the announcement.
6: We knew we'd lost contact with our people out there, and we've just received the confirmation that, in fact, News Chopper 4 went down just before 7 o'clock tonight in Chatsworth.
5: Reporter Ileana Eli Moreno and pilot George Marcineau were killed along with a pedestrian on the ground. A fourth person was rushed to a hospital. The war in Iran cost $246 million a day in its first 5 months. The nonpartisan Congressional Budget Office released a report on Tuesday estimating the war with Iran has so far cost the U.S. over $38 billion. And the Federal Reserve wraps up its two-day policy meeting with a decision on interest rates today. Michael Kastner, NBC News Radio.
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9: October 5th, 1982. Tylenol's then parent company, Johnson & Johnson, decides to pull every bottle of the painkiller off store shelves worldwide. The move came a week after the first of seven people died from taking Tylenol pills contaminated with cyanide. No one was ever convicted or even formally charged for the murders. Taking every Tylenol out of circulation cost J&J $100 million, but it was worth billions in public trust. And that's history.
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11: During all that creative arts Emmy drama, did you miss the music awards? The big story was how two people you've never heard of beat Lady Gaga for outstanding original music. Gaga was up for the Dead Dance from Wednesday. Lost out to this. A song for The Pit, written by Andrew Bird and Gavin Brivick. Did you even know The Pit had a song?
10: This is the Red Apple Entertainment Report.

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1: Heads up, people. Kim Komando is Michael's guest tomorrow. I first followed her in the early days of PCs, taped the shows, and studied them. That path led me into programming, and I eventually ended up writing code for Bell Labs. She's been a teacher to millions for decades. If you've never heard of her, this is one to sit down for. She's total genius.
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3: Yes, Kim Komando, tomorrow we're going to break down this AI threat, or are we being played? Or both. At least three people are dead after a news helicopter crashed in L.A. Mark Mayfield has our top story.
4: In a statement, NBC4 and Telemundo 52 said, "We are deeply saddened to share that a helicopter providing aerial news coverage for NBC4 and Telemundo 52 was involved in a fatal accident in Los Angeles on Tuesday evening." It went on to say, "We extend our heartfelt condolences to the families, friends, and colleagues of those who lost their lives." Several news helicopters were circling above a deadly bus accident in the Chatsworth neighborhood right before the helicopter went down, crashing next to the loading dock of a warehouse. I'm Mark Mayfield.
3: A Democratic-led effort to impeach President Trump has been voted down in the House. Scott Carr reports from Washington.
5: The impeachment resolution was led by Democratic Congressman Al Green of Texas over what he called the conduct of Immigration and Customs Enforcement and Customs and Border Protection. The vote in the House was 232 to 147 against, with 18 Democrats voting with 213 Republicans to table the bid. 46 Democrats declined to take a position, including the minority leader, Hakeem Jeffries. I'm Scott Carr.
3: That's leadership. The Fed expected to raise interest rates today. More from Tammy Trujillo.
6: This is Wallet Hub analyst Chip Lupo.
7: It is expected to be a rate hike by the Fed, in all likelihood about a 25 basis point.
6: Lupo says although inflation has dropped from a high of 9% under the Biden administration, new data from the Consumer Price Index showed annual inflation still well above the central bank's 2% target. He says credit card holders with carryover balances will see the biggest hit with a rate hike. This would mark the first time the Fed has raised rates in over 3 years. President Trump has called on Fed Chair Kevin Warsh to lower rates. I'm Tammy Trujillo.
3: Quentin Tarantino's Oscar-winning movie, Once Upon a Time in Hollywood, is getting a sequel and a new novel.
8: Yeah, my man.
4: The book, written by Tarantino, is called The Adventures of Cliff Booth, and it's based on the stuntman played by Brad Pitt in the 2019 film. The novel will be published by HarperCollins on December the 8th. Also coming out later this year is the sequel, The Further Misadventures of Cliff Booth, with Brad Pitt returning as the title character. The film, directed by David Fincher, debuts on IMAX November the 25th, before hitting Netflix December the 23rd. I'm Mark Mayfield.
3: You know, just when I was thinking, all this talk about AI killing us all in 10 years will get everybody's attention off of AI taking our jobs. And then this story. More Americans afraid robots and computer programs will replace them at work. Roy O'Neill reports.
9: 27%, more than 1 in 4, say they're afraid technology could replace them at the workplace. That's a 7% jump over last year and more than double when Gallup first asked the question back in 2017. In recent years, college graduates have been getting more concerned about their jobs being taken out by tech. For now, the numbers don't justify the fears, as AI is blamed for only moderate job displacement. I'm Rory O'Neill.
3: In baseball, of your morning show interest, the Pirates lost 5-1 to the Brew Crew. Guardians won 7-6 over the White Sox. Rays 2-1 over the A's. Dodgers blanked the Reds 4-0. Tigers beat up on the Blue Jays 10-1. Phillies lost 6-3 in D.C. Twins got pounded 8-1 by the Yankees. Cardinals lost 10-3 to the Giants. Angels won 2-1 over the Mariners. And the D-backs fell 4-2 to the Marlins. We got Thursday night football tomorrow night. A pair of 1-0 teams as the Lions battle the Bills in Buffalo, 7:15 on Prime. Birthdays today. Pop star Nick Jonas is 34. Golfer Bryson DeChambeau, 33. Magician David Copperfield is 70. And Amy Poehler from Saturday Night Live, great actress, comedian, 55 years old today. If it's your birthday, happy birthday. We're so glad you were born. And thanks for waking up with your morning show. Well, the United States has developed its first space-based weapon. What is it? And what is the mission? Our national correspondent also happens to be a space expert. Rory O'Neill will have that story for us. And they're always revealing, they're often entertaining, and today they're all doozies. So much so, we've cleared a way to have our biggest segment for the sounds of the day right after your local news and weather. And don't forget, Kim Komando tomorrow, sounds of the day next hour, and this is your day. Wednesday, September the 16th, and this is your morning show.
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12: I hate to bring up politics, but have you seen the latest on Abdul?
13: Abdul El-Sayed? That guy is pretty, I don't know, extreme, wouldn't you say?
12: I mean, I knew he was liberal, but now I saw he wants 4,000 criminals released from jail.
13: 4,000 criminals? What kind?
12: Oh, people in jail for murder. Rapists. You know, criminals.
13: Are you sure?
12: It was in Abdul El-Sayed's campaign platform. He put it in writing.
13: Wait, I need to look it up.
12: Read it. I have it right here. El-Sayed said reducing prison population is, quote, essential.
13: He put that in writing? I think keeping criminals in jail is essential.
12: El-Sayed has a lot of dangerous ideas.
13: I mean, I could vote for a Democrat, but Abdul El-Sayed seems like a different kind of Democrat.
12: Seriously, different and dangerous.
13: Abdul El-Sayed, too dangerous for the U.S. Senate.
12: SLF PAC is responsible for the content of this advertising, paid for by SLF PAC, not authorized by any candidate or candidates committee. 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
16: ABC News, I'm Sherry Preston. Six people dying in a pair of crashes in Los Angeles. ABC's Trevor Ault is there and says a news chopper went down while on a story.
17: Flames erupting after the aircraft crashed between two commercial buildings. Police say at least three people were killed, including a pedestrian on the ground. The chopper went down just after 7 p.m., less than a mile from where first responders were already working a deadly bus crash. An SUV had slammed into the side of a Metro bus, becoming lodged inside the vehicle.
16: President Trump has long been pushing for the Fed to cut interest rates, but experts think it's going to go the other way this afternoon. The Fed is expected to announce its first interest rate increase in 3 years because inflation is so high. On the rise, gas prices, $4.36 a gallon now, according to Gas Buddy. The Kennedy Center board closing down the main building for renovations. But President Trump says if his name isn't on the side of the building, there won't be any renovations at all. This is ABC News. A gold mine has collapsed, killing at least 67 people in a remote area of Sudan. Survivors say many more are still missing. In Gaza, a building housing families who were displaced by Israeli bombings collapsed overnight, killing 16 people, most of them children. A number of artists are dropping out of singer Ed Sheeran's tour in an act of protest after Sheeran removed the rapper Macklemore as his opening act because of his support for Palestinians.
18: I said free
19: Macklemore
18: Palestine.
19: Then performing a song he wrote about the pro-Palestinian protests on college campuses. After the concerts, the Israeli-American Council circulating a petition saying his message relied on selective imagery and biased messaging. McLemore alleging Patriots owner Robert Kraft, who owns Gillette Stadium, gave Sheeran an ultimatum, and other stadiums followed.
16: ABC's Whit Johnson dropping out of Sheeran's tour, Phineas, Lucas Graham, and Aaron Rowe, as well as Sheeran's entire traveling band. His next concert is Saturday. Sherry Preston, ABC News.
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22: There's an accident on 275 northbound after Ford Road. It's been on the left shoulder, and we're starting to see some backups from Michigan Avenue. Also, 696 eastbound after Orchard Lake Road. This accident is still on the left side, but traffic here is already slow because of construction. And US 23 northbound after M14, we have an accident blocking the left lane, and here traffic is stop and go. In the news, 79-year-old Peter Northrup is now charged with 4 counts of aggravated hate crimes for allegedly threatening 4 Muslim men outside of the Troy Library on Saturday. Northrup faces 10 years in prison for each count if convicted. The Oakland County Sheriff's Office says a 42-year-old Rochester Hills man has been seriously injured in an e-motorcycle crash yesterday morning. He was hit by a Ford Ranger pickup that was eastbound on West Avon Road when he was trying to cross at Old Perch. Your local forecast today is for some scattered rain showers and a high of 72. I'm Heather Pasco for 910 AM News Talk Superstation.
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24: Here are your headlines from the Midwesterner this Wednesday, September 16th. I'm Robin Hoffman. It's a Midwesterner.news original story.
25: John James bought stock in data center companies, cut their taxes, and tried to shove them down our throats.
24: She's making data centers the big talking point in her campaign, as Secretary of State Democrat Jocelyn Benson says she'll put a moratorium on them. This promise as she runs against Republican John James for governor of Michigan. The data centers needed for AI.
26: We need to put a moratorium on data centers, end their tax breaks, and stop them from raising our electric bills so that people, not profit, come first.
24: Be sure to sign up for our email newsletter at themidwesterner.news. Muslim voters at the Islamic Society of North America's recent annual convention, no fans of Abdul El-Sayed's positions on abortion and LGBTQ issues, but many say they still plan on voting for him in November as he runs against Republican Mike Rogers. For these stories and more, visit the Midwesterner at themidwesterner.news.
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29: 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A new way of talk. A new way of understanding. Because we're in this together. 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
30: As far as AI is concerned, I'm just looking forward to the day when I can have my own version of the Jetsons Rosie to clean my house.
2: I forgot all about Rosie. I was once doing this is like 30 years ago, personal power with Tony Robbins. And he was trying to get you to think about not the love of money or the pursuit of money. Because if you just simply have a goal, I'm going to make $100,000. Well, you can achieve that. But then what are you? So he was trying to get you to see what money provides. Is it security you're really after? And then, so in one of those sections, you know, just to get you to dream, what would you do if you were suddenly rich? And I remember thinking, a private plane would be nice, right? I mean, the notion of, I'm craving a Ron's cheeseburger, sausage cheeseburger in Tulsa. Just get in your plane, go and get one.
0: I mean, you used to.
2: Yeah, like, you know, the nation opens up to you like a 90-mile perimeter opens up to you with a car. I mean, a plane can change things. It can be a lot of places. Or something like that. I was like, When it was all said and done, you know what I came down to? Not a maid, not a plane, not a driver.

0: kind of with like multiple homes. I mean, if you could. I mean, if you were just rich.
1: Yeah, we're just going away for the weekend. Go to the house.
0: Just someplace on Long Island or, you know, in Manhattan or something on a beach when
1: Send
0: it's
1: me
0: cold.
1: To the beach.
0: But no, I settled in on a butler. Wouldn't that be wonderful, like Arthur, to have a butler?
1: Yeah.
0: A gentleman's gentleman who picks out your clothing.
1: I want Alfred like Batman had.
0: Draws your shower.
1: Yeah.
0: But in Julie's case, she just wants Rosie from the Jetsons. 9 minutes after the hour, good morning and welcome to Wednesday, September the 16th. One of the big stories, the president wants lower interest rates. Well, you have to have conditions that warrant such. And with inflation at 4%, I can tell you the Fed's going to tap on the brakes, and I don't care who appoints the Fed chair. So I'm sure the president's going to turn on the Fed chair today like he turned on the Supreme Court yesterday. But the reality is, of course, they're going to raise the rates at least a quarter of a point. That'll happen later today. Just a sad story. I mean, you know, covering one tragedy and a bigger one is created. So victims on board an NBC helicopter have been identified. As a longtime reporter, a veteran pilot after a fiery crash killed three in Los Angeles. We're getting the early results from NBC News projecting Senator Chris Coons will win Delaware's Democrat primary for Senate. And president's headed to North Carolina as John Decker joined us from the White House. There's a seat there that we're about to lose. The president is scrambling to turn things around in that North Carolina race as we're just 48 days away from the primary. All right, as I often say, always revealing, and then many times entertaining. Ladies and gentlemen, it's time for your sounds of the day.
2: She's going to get smoked.
3: He's got to be stopped.
4: I really don't know what he said at the end of that sentence. I don't think he knows what he said either.
5: It's got to be a big misunderstanding.
6: I'm going in. I'm going in. But it's tight.
4: Well, how do you like my garbage truck?
0: I love your garbage truck. I love you, Mr. President. I just don't always agree with you 100% of the time. And one of those times happens to be, I think everybody on the right would be going crazy had Kamala Harris won. If Kamala Harris was suddenly talking about at $40+ trillion in debt and running in a deficit, gee, I think I'll just give everybody $5,000 if they vote Democrat in the midterm election. You guys would be going nuts. That's the problem with the matrix. It's the problem with gas. And I mean human flatulence. Everyone else's is always so much more offensive. No, this would be wrong if Kamala Harris was doing it, and it's wrong if the president's proposing it. And it's $1 trillion we simply don't have, and it's not his to give. See Davy Crockett. But even if he did do it, just to show you how nobody's serving the American people, they're all just playing political theater for their side. Here's Gavin Newsom saying if the president does this in California, not that it's his money to take back, we'll tax it. If anybody in California accepts $5,000 from the president, we're going to tax you 100%.
7: The thing that I think we're going to try to do with your support is tax 100%. Anyone from California that receives any of those funds, we want to tax 100% of those proceeds. And that's an action the state of California can take. It's an action we look forward to taking.
0: What a man of the people, right? Punishing his own. Todd Blanche, handling the news conference, called out Democrats for their conveniently timed AI outrage. Our visit with David Zanotti focused a lot on this. Look, at some point, timing's everything. I can smell a rat when it's in the room. 48 days from a midterm, and suddenly we have an AI crisis, like a pandemic, like global warming. And it's partisan, and only the Democrats can protect you, and only Donald Trump was going to get you killed. Well, even the attorney general smells the same rat. And hosting the press secretary yesterday, he made these comments.
8: This should not be breaking news, that this AI issue that's suddenly come up.

0: 2 months before an election is being, I mean, the president calls it a hoax. The way this has come around today and not 3 months ago, I mean, I was watching the news today. Every Democrat senator suddenly races to a microphone to talk about AI after being eerily silent for months and months and months. So to talk about the timing of this as being nothing but an effort to influence the midterms, I shouldn't have to say that out loud. Of course that's what it is. And that shouldn't be what drives the decisions that we're making around AI. We can't lose the AI race to China, right? President Trump says that, everybody says that, but they say it because it's true.
1: And the reality is, of course, like with global warming, right? We imposed everything on ourselves, but if global warming is real, it's real for the world. And if India and China and Russia, no one else is complying. So I finally got with global warming. I didn't even want to have the science argument anymore. Let's just assume it's true. If you did everything that they said to do, you wouldn't change the temperature 0.1 degree. Now, do you really want to participate in this? By the way, if it were true, we'd all have been dead by now, according to Al Gore. Now, as for what Blanche was talking about, now every Democrat sounding the alarm. And I'm talking about real technology wizards like 80-something-year-old Bernie Sanders.
2: You're also proposing a penalty, 20 years in prison for those who don't abide by those rules.
3: Yeah, that's right.
2: 20 years in prison?
3: Well, when you are dealing with a technology that can threaten the future of humanity, and when you have laws, hopefully, that will be passed, which says, you know what? You can't break the law. And if you do break a law which threatens the future of humanity, I don't think it is wrong to say that there should be stiff penalties.
1: Now, the question, of course, of what we talked about with David, it's artificial intelligence. It can't do anything that it hasn't been programmed to do. AI can't be a threat to the world. Only humanity can be a threat to itself and has been since the beginning of time. But none of this stuff has even been proven. And he's already throwing people in jail.
3: Attached to that.
2: Those penalties are the same for those illegally developing nuclear weapons.
3: And the analogy is appropriate. Exactly. You want to.
1: It is? Because I can prove to you that a nuclear weapon will kill X number of people immediately in X size radius. And ultimately X number of people in its expanded radius. Can you prove AI is going to kill anyone? Doesn't matter. You're being played.
3: Illegally a nuclear weapon that could threaten humanity, you should be punished. If you are moving forward on a AI development that could threaten humanity, you should be equally punished.
2: So you equate these two? You equate this?
3: No,
2: AI,
3: I think AI, the potential danger of AI is probably greater than nuclear weapons.
2: Greater.
1: Which, by the way, is a very good point. In a nursing home, sitting around with Family Feud on in the background, this is who you're going to trust to protect you if there is a risk. You got to love TMZ. They just always know where AOC is and what time she's going to leave her office and what time she's going to walk out so she can impromptu address serious issues like, well, Robert Kraft or stadium owners who have every right. Now, the problem is people that were going to a concert to hear music got a biased, one-sided political rally. And that isn't what they paid to see. So if artists can't charge $180, $500 for a ticket to perform and entertain, but rather are carrying out the narratives of the far left, are stopped, well, that's democracy at threat, right? Presidential candidate AOC.
4: What has happened with the act, and not just in removing Macklemore from the lineup, but when you see what Robert Kraft did to line up all of the stadiums to censor speech in that one specific way, it's become clear that this is not just about one music artist or two music artists, but this is about how just a handful of stadium owners and the elite can prevent an entire massive issue, in this case, the genocide in Gaza. But it doesn't stop there.

0: socialist would have become the Democrat Party nominee for president of the United States if the DNC didn't get involved and rig it for Hillary. And then she lost. Bernie Sanders would have been the Democrat Party nominee for president again in 2020 if the DNC didn't rig it for old Joe as a way of keeping the door open for Kamala Harris, who was the first one eliminated in a primary. And then in 2024, had the people been allowed to have a say, he probably likely would have been the choice in 2024 before they rigged it to push old Joe aside and just hand it to Kamala Harris without even having a primary. Well, then we saw Bernie pass the torch to AOC. At that point, isn't it obvious that as the Democrat Party is being taken over by the socialists, by the Islamists, that AOC will be the front runner and will likely become the nominee for president of the United States unless the DNC does something again? And of course they will. I even revealed to you 2 years ago, it's probably going to be Rahm Emanuel and Wes Moore that they replace AOC with. But right now, the founder of 32 Advisors and so many others are finally telling you that not only is it going to be AOC, we're so lucky to have her, and we haven't seen a transformative leader like this since Barack Obama.
1: If she raises her hand, which I think is no better than 50-50, the number of volunteers will be nothing like we've seen since 2007. The young people are going to come out in droves, and I think it would, you know, literally change the field overnight. If she asked me my opinion, I would tell her to run. My wife and I hosted Obama's first event in March 07 in New York, and I was, you know, one of the first, if not the first, to leave the Hillary bus and join him. Just felt like there was time for a real change, and he was that person that could bring it. You know, AOC has been really interesting to watch the last few months. You know, woke one is over and, you know, the healthcare is a right. She's ahead of the game, you know, on AI more than most.
0: Oh, she's a genius. She's the next Barack Obama. You know, they'll keep calling the play action pass as long as you keep falling for it.
2: I want to do it, brother.
3: You did it. Waiting on the consequences.
4: The best way to get back on your feet is to get up off your ass.
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6: You call that chickening head?
7: They're just blowing off steam.
0: And that's your sounds of the day for this Wednesday, September the 16th, year of our Lord, 2026. 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When your morning show continues, the U.S. has deployed its first space-based weapon. What is it? What is its mission? Our space expert, national correspondent Rory O'Neill, has all the deets for you, and I have not one, not two, not three, but your top five stories next.
8: 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Right now and when it breaks. 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
9: Here are your headlines from the Midwesterner this Wednesday, September 16th. I'm Robin Hoffman.
10: Jocelyn Benson will take them on and put Michigan first.
9: Secretary of State Democrat Jocelyn Benson thinks the discussion over data center development will help her win the race for governor here in Michigan, as she promises to put a pause on building them, even though they are urgently needed for things like AI development. Benson running against Republican John James for governor, as Governor Whitmer term limited.
11: We need to put a moratorium on data centers.

0: end their tax breaks and stop them from raising our electric bills so that people, not profit, come first.
1: They appear to not like his progressive positions, but they are voting for him anyway. Muslim voters at the Islamic Society of North America's recent annual convention say they're no fans of Abdul El-Sayed's positions on abortion and LGBTQ issues, but many say they still plan on voting for him in November as he runs against Mike Rogers. For these stories and more, visit The Midwesterner at themidwesterner.news.
2: With the Bloomberg Small Business Report, I'm John Tucker, brought to you by FidelityInvestments.com. The online lender Innova International has canceled its proposed acquisition of Grasshopper Bancorp, citing political pressure. Innova's CEO Steve Cunningham fired off a statement saying bank regulatory guidelines and attitudes have not kept pace with the realities of meeting the needs of tens of millions of consumers and small businesses underserved by traditional banks. Innova announced its $369 million Grasshopper deal in December, but Democratic lawmakers quickly mounted opposition. They say Innova planned to move Grasshopper's headquarters from New York, where it operated under a 25% interest rate cap, to Utah, where there is no cap. And allowing Innova to buy Grasshopper, they say, would have opened the door to companies offering loans with interest rates as high as 300% around the country by obtaining a national charter. And that's the Bloomberg Small Business Report. I'm John Tucker.
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1: 29 minutes after the hour. Well, President Trump wants lower interest rates, but he's not going to get them. And his new Fed chair is probably going to raise them a quarter of a point today. We also have the Democrat-led effort to impeach the president fall apart with Democrats joining Republicans to block that. But then you had Republicans join Democrats to pass a Democrat-backed war powers resolution aimed at limiting the president's military actions in Iran. We're now having political positions on the ground in Washington determining how and when the war in Iran rather than conditions on the ground in Iran. That pressure as the midterm looms. And the president is headed today to North Carolina.

0: China because another seat is looking in jeopardy. We'll have more coming up for you. Also, our latest deployed first space weapon. What it is and what it means when your morning show continues next.
1: Hi, I'm Jimmy Brown from the Big 40, and my morning show is your morning show with Michael Del Giorno.
0: Right now, somewhere, a stranger is buying a list. 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
2: There's an accident on the Southfield Freeway northbound at 7 Mile. It's blocking the left lane, so you're stop and go from McNichols. Also, over on US 23 northbound after M14, we have a crash blocking the two left lanes and causing some pretty big delays in all directions there. In the news, the Oakland County Sheriff's Office says a 42-year-old Rochester Hills man has been seriously injured in an e-motorcycle crash yesterday morning. He was hit by a Ford Ranger pickup that was eastbound on West Avon Road when he was trying to cross at Old Perch. Another vehicle was blocking the crosswalk, causing him to travel outside of that where he was hit by the Ford. The man was not wearing a helmet and suffered serious injuries. A 47-year-old Clinton Township woman has pled no contest to third-degree fleeing, receiving, and concealing a stolen motor vehicle, and one count of reckless driving. Jennifer Rowe led police on a chase while driving a stolen U-Haul van on May 28th. We'll see some scattered rain today in a high of 72. I'm Heather Pasco for 910 AM News Talk Superstation.
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4: I'm Michael Wallace. In her annual State of the European Union address, European Commission President Ursula von der Leyen proposed Canada become the EU's first associate member.
5: We want to bring the relationship with Canada to the highest level possible.
4: Her proposal received a standing ovation. Canadian Prime Minister Mark Carney will address the European Parliament tomorrow. He's been looking to develop deeper ties with Europe and reduce Canada's dependence on the U.S. as their trade war rages on. The Federal Reserve is expected to raise interest rates today by a quarter of a percentage point.
6: It would be the first hike since 2023. The reason?
7: Inflation has failed to hit the Fed's 2% target for more than 5 years.
6: Analyst Mark Hemrick is with the Hemrick Brief.
7: A short time ago, a rate hike looked more like a toss-up. But with recent employment and inflation reports, the smart money has been betting that the Fed will raise rates.
6: So what does this mean for you? Borrowing money could get more expensive, including credit cards, car loans, and some mortgages. Savings accounts could continue to benefit from higher rates. The bigger question today is whether the Fed signals more rate hikes could be coming. Stacy Lynn, Worldwide News Network, Washington.
4: President Trump is pumping more money into midterm campaigning. Here's News Nation's Corey Smith.
8: The No Going Back PAC, which is funded by the president's super PAC, MAGA Inc., has bought nearly $4 million in TV ads in North Carolina. It's part of a broader $21 million spend across a number of key battleground states, and there's potentially more where that came from. The president has said he could spend up to $500 million this election cycle to help Republicans maintain control of Congress.
4: Trump will be at a North Carolina rally today for Republican Senate candidate Michael Whatley. In Gaza City, the search is on for any survivors after an apartment building that had been damaged by Israeli airstrikes earlier this year collapsed. Several families were still living in the building. 19 bodies have been recovered so far. The pilot, a reporter, and a person on the ground were killed when a news helicopter belonging to NBC 4 and Telemundo 52 crashed in Los Angeles. The news crew was hovering over a fatal bus crash in Chatswood. News Nation's Gil Lavis was also above the scene.
9: We didn't have eyes on the smoke plume at all We kind of turned that direction to see where they were going, and my pilot, Jim Pollard, noticed

0: that we were directly over that smoke plume. And when we looked down, I could see the blades of a helicopter there on the ground with the entire scene fully engulfed in flames.
1: Two people were killed and six injured in the earlier bus accident. India is asking Pakistan's military to be more cautious after Pakistani naval units collided with an Indian naval ship in international waters in the northern Arabian Sea. No major damage or injuries reported. This is the Worldwide News Network.
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3: Of the people, by the people, for the people, it's your morning show with Michael Del Giorno.
4: Well, we had seven Republicans rebel against Trump yesterday and vote with Democrats to rein in Iran war powers. Meanwhile, you had some Democrats defect and rescue Republicans in a bill they were trying to knock out, which was an impeachment of President Trump. Just goes to show you midterms are 48 days away and people are worried about accountability at home. President's headed to North Carolina today to campaign for a Senate seat that looks like it's heading in the wrong direction. And NBC News projects Senator Chris Coons will win the Delaware Democratic primary for Senate. We are expecting interest rates to be raised today by at least a quarter of a point. We'll have more on that coming up as well. Can't have your morning show without your voice. Steve's in OKC, listening to KTOK.
5: Here's the scoop. 1,200 sandbox agents found a loophole. They shared it, cheated, they hit Hugging Face and tidied the evidence and turned it in. That's students passing a test. Musk says have the big firms critique each other's models. Teamwork can create new ideas. This is not the panic situation that the Democrats are trying to sell you.
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4: 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But I talked about a tragic incident that Andrew and I witnessed getting off the plane at LaGuardia, New York City. And a young girl, and I don't even think she was 30, just got off the plane and dropped dead. I guess part of me was thinking pulmonary embolism or, you know, something like that. Who knows what it was? But her heart just stopped and she collapsed. And there must have been 26 to 30 people involved in trying to save her life. And it came up in the context of a conversation of urgent versus important. We're all walking around airports, so urgent, staring at our phones, on a timeline. Is our luggage on board? What time are we boarding? What is my boarding number? Is the flight on time? All that urgent stuff. That went out the window when a girl collapsed. It took me about 24 hours to really appreciate that there's a bright side to humanity. We're both the problem and the solution. At that particular day at LaGuardia Airport, humanity was the solution. It didn't work after 26 minutes, but they gave it every effort. You should have seen these people taking turns, giving CPR, retrieving valuable life-saving tools, EpiPens and heart shockers and timing out how long she had been down, how long resuscitation had been going, how long between shocks. It was quite the team effort. Now there's humanity seeing the value and the sacredness of life and doing everything it could to save it. I don't know who was crying later that day, but a lot of people who didn't know her tried to save her. And yet every day we can focus on humanity failing. If you missed our conversation with David Zanotti, he brilliantly looks at just what we call it, artificial intelligence. What's artificial turf? Fake grass. What power does artificial intelligence have? It's a program. It's data. So if it does anything evil,

0: evil. It was programmed to do evil, or programmed to do something it didn't think was evil, but could have a lasting negative effect. You're 48 days from a midterm, and suddenly this is the clear and present danger of COVID, the clear and present danger of global warming combined, and we're all going to die in 10 years. Somebody's trying to play you. Cotto's listening in Arizona, probably
1: KFYI.
0: Is it possible
1: that we're hearing all this AI chatter from CEOs that are concerned? I think the AI concern they have is that AI may tell the truth. AI may tell the truth about things like 9/11, Kennedy, assassination attempts.
2: Reclaiming my time. Keep talking, I'll keep reclaiming my time.
0: How does Maxine keep interrupting my call?
3: I don't know.
0: Well, again, one answer would be AI is only going to tell you what it's programmed to tell you. However, AI has access to skimming everything. So I can tell you, if you ask AI things very specifically, it will answer you. So to that extent, Cotto, I would see that could be part of the concerns. You bring up businesses and corporations. The concern with AI is that, it adds a new layer of protection that is necessary. I mean, we've already seen companies with, you know, their, what do I want to say? What's the word for it? Intellectual properties, if you will, to goals, to budgetary, to strategies, all being hacked by AI or being available to competitors to read. And that'll be up to you to protect it. And companies that protect it better will keep their secrets better. So it's kind of all of the above. And it's going to, you know, this is a technology that clearly it's going to take some time for everybody to catch up and understand. That's why when we were talking with David, we talked about, all right, when you're going to create a wedge issue for a political weapon, what do you need? A good level of ignorance of the people, the ability to really scare them. I mean, that's one of the main takeaways of COVID. They got you to be controllable with COVID. They couldn't with global warming. And seemingly there's traction to get you afraid of AI and get you to act. But ultimately a wedge issue is anything that'll make you focus on that rather than everything else. So it doesn't matter who these two candidates are or what important issues one stands for that the other doesn't, and vice versa. This wedge issue. Oh, I will stop a data center from being in your area. Boom, I'm voting for you. Somebody's trying to play this politically. Rob in Defiance, Ohio.
4: Have you ever noticed that Bernie Sanders sounds an awful lot like the aardvark from the Pink Panther show?
0: Oh, yeah, a long time ago. And looks like the grouchy old man in the Muppets. It's up in the balcony. Kevin's in Arkansas.
5: That clip you just played of Newsom on Sounds of the Day sounds verbatim to his comments he made about Trump's legal weaponization fund. Are we sure that's not fake news or old news?
0: I don't look into that. I think he's just probably playing the same playbook. Roy writes, if I hit the lottery, I wouldn't tell anyone, but there would be signs. He's got a meme of a guy smoking a cigarette in an undersized muscle shirt in a little blow up pool with 3 inches of water and a bunch of rubber duckies floating as he's baking wings, hot dogs, hamburgers, and corn on a grill.
3: He is the new world's most fascinating man.
0: Oh, Roy, where do you come up with this stuff? AI kind of make you think of that genie and asking for these three wishes very carefully. Well, that could be possibly it. Does Bernie feel the same way about holding Dr. Fauci accountable in our Sounds of the Day? Bernie's talking about anybody that's programming AI to wreak havoc should be prosecuted at a level that we would prosecute somebody for creating a nuclear weapon, because he thinks it's actually worse than nuclear weapons. Suddenly Bernie has great certainty. Well, COVID was certainly one of those weapons that was used. And I don't think there's a political consistency there with holding Fauci accountable. Great point. Randy, what a lot of people don't realize, if you have a product and it has 25 components,

0: Those 25 components most likely come from 25 different places that all use trucks to deliver. Warehouse to, you know, put things together at a warehouse. Yeah, I would bring up tariffs for that reason as well. But you know, fuel costs. But that goes into an earlier conversation we had about inflation and what causes it. The ultimate cause of inflation over the years has been debt, deficit, printing money, dumping money into the economy unearned like we did during COVID. That's all very inflationary. Yes, energy can be a part of that. Tariffs can be a part of that. Sometimes the implication of all of the above is a part of that. The bottom line is whatever happened from January till 9, the inflation rate's at 4% and we'd like it to be at 2%. So I use the analogy of speeding. And if I look up and I'm going 53 and it's a 45, I'm going to tap on the brakes and get back closer to 45. That's what raising interest rates does. It's not intended to stop inflation. Just kind of tap the brakes and slow it down by making spending less likely, which impacts supply and demand. Maybe we'll have our economist, David Bonson, break it down even further for you. But make a long story short, the conditions on the ground warrant it. If the inflation rate is 4%, you can expect the Fed today, no matter who's the president, what he's saying about them, they're going to tap the brakes. I expect it'll be a quarter of a point. I made the point of all of us feeling like, oh, we're so much more successful than our fathers. And I used the analogy invading my father's privacy. But in 1979, he signed a 2-year agreement with Q101 in Chicago, 2 years for $250,000. That's $125,000 a year. Now, I have made more than my father and that contract for most of my career, but that doesn't mean I'm more successful. And we were talking in context of the power of inflation. Roger, always quick to convert these things for us. $125,000 in 1979 would be like making $576,000 today. That's in our lifetime. That's scary. I'd have to sign a 2-year, $1 million deal to equal the deal Dad had.
1: And I'm going to have to go ahead and let you know that I will need to call in or take off at noon for the day of my funeral because I'll be working until
0: till death.
1: Yeah.
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2: 3, 2, 1.
0: Well, at least three people are dead after a news helicopter crash in Los Angeles, Mark Mayfield reports.
3: In a statement, NBC4 and Telemundo 52 said, "We are deeply saddened to share that a helicopter providing aerial news coverage for NBC4 and Telemundo 52 was involved in a fatal accident in Los Angeles on Tuesday evening." It went on to say, "We extend our heartfelt condolences to the families, friends, and colleagues of those who lost their lives." Several news helicopters were circling above a deadly bus accident in the Chatsworth neighborhood right before the helicopter went down, crashing next to the loading dock of a warehouse. I'm Mark Mayfield.
0: The Federal Reserve is widely anticipated to raise interest rates, probably most likely a quarter of a point today.
4: This is Wallet Hub analyst Chip Lupo.
5: It is expected to be a rate hike by the Fed, in all likelihood about a 25 basis point.
4: Lupo says although inflation has dropped from a high of 9% under the Biden administration, new data from the Consumer Price Index showed annual inflation still well above the central bank's 2% target. He says credit card holders with carryover balances will see the biggest hit with a rate hike. This would mark the first time the Fed has raised rates in over 3 years. President Trump has called on Fed Chair Kevin Warsh to lower rates. I'm Tammy Trujillo.
0: A showdown over absentee voting is hitting a brick wall ahead of the midterms. Scott Carr has more from Washington.
6: The Supreme Court stepped in this week to stop an emergency push for rule changes for the Postal Service initiated by an executive order from President Trump that had called for specialized envelopes, individual voter barcodes, and uploading data to a federal portal. 12 states teamed up to defend Trump's directive. Justice Brett Kavanaugh, who was appointed by President Trump, notes that the post office lacks the time to put the system in place before November. Trump has blasted the high court on social media, accusing the justices of being, quote, bullied and cajoled by the radical left. In Washington, I'm Scott Carr.
0: I'm trying to think back 30 years ago. Yeah, I watched local news.

0: 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I watch network news at 5. Local news at 10. 60 Minutes on Sunday. Who watches any of that anymore? Well, for 60 Minutes, that's the problem.
1: Nielsen says the long-running program drew just 7.9 million viewers on Sunday, its smallest audience for an opening show since the turn of the century. That's at the start of the first full season under Barry Weiss, the network's new editor-in-chief, and the first premiere to score fewer than 9 million viewers. CBS has issued a statement saying 60 Minutes was still Sunday's number one news program. I'm Sarah Lee Kessler.
0: Well, the calendar is shouting at us, and what it's saying will shock you.
2: Today, we are exactly 100 days to Christmas. That's 14 weekends to plan, shop, decorate, bake. You gotta have cookies and get the ho-ho-ho going. Anxiety Center says it's a lot of pressure, but for a less stressed holiday, early planning is the key. But more pressure as Hanukkah starts December 4th. That's in 80 days. You can insert your scream here. I'm Bree Tennis.
0: In sports, Pirates lost 5-1 to Brewers. Guardians won 7-6 over the White Sox. Rays 2-1 over the A's. Dodgers blanked the Reds 4-0. Tigers beat up the Blue Jays 10-1. Phillies lost 6-3 in D.C. Twins pounded by the Yankees 8-1. Cardinals lost 10-3 to the Giants. Angels 2-1 over the Mariners. And the D-backs fell 4-2 to the Marlins. Birthdays today. Nick Jonas, pop star, 34. Rapper Flo Rida, 47. Actress Amy Poehler, 55. And Richard Marx, one of my favorites from the 80s, 63. If it's your birthday, happy birthday. We're so glad you were born. And thanks for waking up with your morning show. Well, gold and silver recently soared to record highs. It's climbing once again. Are precious metals a good buy? Major banks have always thought so. And they're forecasting even higher prices ahead. Why? We're $40 trillion in debt. The dollar is declining. Inflation is shrinking our savings. Even with corrections along the way, gold remains a historical hedge for wealth protection. That's why Morgan Stanley ditched the 60-40 stock to bond portfolio. They're recommending now up to 20% in precious metals. 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All right, well, we got our first ever deployment of space-based weapons. What are they? What is their mission? Lucky for you, our national correspondent is also a space expert. Rory O'Neill has the story when your morning show continues next, 52 minutes after the hour.
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4: NBC News Radio, I'm Michael Kastner. Three people are dead after a news helicopter crashed in Los Angeles Tuesday night. It happened as several TV stations were in the air circling over a deadly bus crash. The chopper was providing news coverage for KNBC and sister station Telemundo 52. The pilot and reporter were killed.
5: News chopper for reporter Ileana Moreno and her pilot George Marcino. Both killed in the helicopter crash tonight in Chatsworth.
4: A third person died on the ground. The LAPD says the NTSB will lead the investigation. A Democratic-led effort to impeach President Trump has been voted down in the House. The impeachment resolution was led by Democratic Congressman Al Green of Texas over what he called the conduct of Immigration and Customs Enforcement and Customs and Border Protection. And the Fed wraps up its two-day policy meeting with a decision on interest rates today. Michael Kastner, NBC News Radio.
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1: 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Now, here's Yana Derulis.
3: A new study at J.A. May Cardiology found that patients with atrial fibrillation can monitor their heart rhythm at home by using a smartphone before treatment. Researchers at the Karolinska Institute say the approach reduced last-minute procedure cancellations by nearly 95%. I'm Yana Derulis for the Worldwide News Network.

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1: Anybody here seen my old friend today's show? Where did the time go? Closing moments of your morning show, 56 minutes after the hour. Fed expected to raise interest rates today. NBC News projects Senator Chris Coons will win Delaware's Democratic primary for Senate, and the president's off to North Carolina to campaign today. Meanwhile, the United States has deployed its first space-based weapon. What is it? What is its mission? Lucky for you, our national correspondent is also a space expert, Rory O'Neill, here with the story. Good morning, Rory.
2: Hey, Michael, good morning. And, you know, the Secretary of the Air Force and the new general in charge of the Space Force both confirmed this week at this conference happening in Annapolis that, yes, the U.S. has military capabilities in orbit. What they are, we don't know. And it's reasonable that they're not going to tell us too much, but we believe that this is a capability to try to take out other satellites from China and Russia. As we've seen in Iran right now, the need for GPS is more critical than ever before. That's how these smart bombs get smart. And if you take that out, you take away a lot of your enemy's capabilities. And that's also something that we have to defend quite strenuously.
1: Well, this goes back to John F. Kennedy talked about who controls space will ultimately control the Earth. And we must control it because it must be in the hands of good. Who else has anything deployed in space like this? Are we the first?
2: All right. It is the high ground. And, well, we've seen in the past China and Russia both demonstrate their capability to blow up satellites. So that's part of the reason we have some of these concerns. We do have some tech that might mean we can shut down these things, overwhelm their electronics to essentially make them ineffective because we don't need more debris in space.
1: Guidance and blinding, that may be what it's ultimately about. Great reporting as always, Rory. We'll talk again tomorrow. One chance to live this Wednesday, September the 16th, 2026. Go make a difference in someone's life. Cherish your own, and we'll see you in the morning.
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0: I hate to bring up politics, but have you seen the latest on Abdul?
1: Abdul El-Sayed? That guy is pretty, I don't know, extreme, wouldn't you say?
0: I mean, I knew he was liberal, but now I saw he wants 4,000 criminals released from jail.
1: 4,000 criminals? What kind?
0: Oh, people in jail for murder. Rapists. You know, criminals.
1: Are you sure?
0: It was in Abdul El-Sayed's campaign platform. He put it in writing.
1: Wait, I need to look it up.
0: Read it. I have it right here. El-Sayed said reducing prison population is, quote, essential.
1: He put that in writing? I think keeping criminals in jail is essential.
0: El-Sayed has a lot of dangerous ideas.
1: I mean, I could vote for a Democrat, but Abdul El-Sayed seems like a different kind of Democrat.
0: Seriously, different and dangerous.
1: Abdul El-Sayed, too dangerous for the U.S. Senate.
0: SLF PAC is responsible for the content of this advertising paid for by SLF PAC, not authorized by any candidate or candidates committee. 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
5: ABC News, I'm Sherry Preston. Six people killed in Los Angeles in a pair of connected crashes. Three of the victims dying after an accident involving a bus and an SUV, and then three more dying when a news helicopter covering that story crashed. The NTSB is investigating. Later today, the Fed is expected to raise interest rates for the first time in 3 years, despite pressure from President Trump to cut rates. Also rising, the price of gasoline, now averaging about $4.36 a gallon nationwide, and diesel. That, says oil industry expert Tom Closa, hits all of us, since so much of what we buy is shipped using trucks burning diesel fuel.
6: The economy runs on diesel. Diesel accounts for about 30 million barrels a day of worldwide petroleum demand.
5: Diesel running more than $6 a gallon. The European Union today pitching the idea of making Canada the EU's first associate member. Outgoing GOP Congressman Thomas Massey filing articles of impeachment against War Secretary Pete Hegseth. This is ABC News. To regulate or not to regulate artificial intelligence, Meta chief Mark Zuckerberg now says he supports independent evaluations in development, but others say the guardrails for AI are premature. ABC's Luz Pena has more on a conference that was held in Silicon Valley on Tuesday.
7: Interviewing Anthropic's CEO Dario Amodei, who has been increasingly vocal about the speed of AI.
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12: Traffic is slow because of a crash 94 westbound at the Jefferies, blocking the right shoulder. It was in the left lane, so that's why we're seeing delays here. Also on the Southfield Freeway, northbound after 7 Mile, there's an accident in the left lane. You're stop and go from Grand River. And there's an accident, US 23 northbound at M14. It's clearing from the two left lanes, but has traffic slow in all directions. In the news, a 33-year-old Mount Clemens man is charged with first-degree killing of torturing animals for allegedly killing a kitten by stomping its head. Marcus Winfrey faces up to a decade in prison if convicted. Governor Gretchen Whitmer says 102 new jobs will be created in Macomb County's Chesterfield Township with the expansion of Hansei Mobility U.S. Manufacturing. She made the announcement from her South Korean trade mission yesterday. Your local forecast today is for some scattered rain showers and a high of 72. Tonight, cloudy with some thunderstorms possible, a low of 62. I'm Heather Pasco for 910 AM News Talk Superstation.
13: 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Growing number of millennial and other first-time home buyers are more discerning than people used to be when it comes to fixer-uppers.
14: There is a greater expectation that the homes that they are willing to pay maybe a bit more for are turnkey.
13: Arlene Scott is broker with VRS Village Realty in suburban Chicago.
14: They don't want to take on a project.
13: And Scott says that attitude goes for an increasing number of repair jobs.
14: That's not limited to condition of the interior. That's also looking at the age of those mechanicals, such as furnace, you know, the air conditioning, windows, roof, etc.
13: Meantime, Rocket Mortgage says 3 in 5 first-time buyers are willing to go over budget for a home that doesn't need any renovations. And about 4 in 10 would consider homes that don't need work, but only if the purchase price is under budget for them. And that's the Bloomberg Real Estate Report. I'm Denise Pellegrini.
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1: Glenn Beck is on.
2: Well, hello, America. Hello and welcome to the Glenn Beck Program. We are really glad that you're here. There's a lot of weird stuff going on today. Some stories that I'm not sure make total sense, and I want to talk to you about those. We're going to talk about what is the message that we're giving Russia. Why did we talk about what we're putting up in space? That's for China. We have a lot to talk about. All of it coming up in just a minute. And I want to talk about the Sheeran debacle again, because I don't think we're all learning our lesson from this. And I haven't heard anybody take an angle that I think we need to talk about, at least. That's coming up in 60 seconds. Stand by. 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You know, when they say, "How did you hear about us?" Make sure you put, "I heard it on the Glenn Beck Program." There is no safe like Simply Safe. All right. All right. Let me start with this audio from AOC. It's cut four, I think.
3: Comes on the radio while you're driving along. Are you changing the channels?
4: I am.
3: You are?
4: Yeah.
3: Why is that?
4: I think that what we've seen, especially, it's not just what has happened with the act and not just in removing Macklemore from the lineup, but when you see what Robert Kraft did to line up all of the stadiums to censor speech in that one specific way, it's become clear that this is not just about one music artist or two music artists, but this is about how just a handful of stadium owners and the elite can prevent an entire massive issue, in this case, the genocide in Gaza. But it doesn't stop there. It could be speaking out about AI. It could be speaking out about any issue that you can now just get a handful of stadium owners to ensure that an entire person's career can be jeopardized if they speak out about any issue.
2: So it's like cancel culture. Is that what you're saying, AOC? It's cancel culture. Yeah, it sucks, doesn't it? When you can get a handful of groups together and they can put pressure on, let's say, I don't know, advertisers, and get people pulled from the air, kind of sucks, doesn't it, AOC? My gosh, I'm going to lose my mind. I'm sorry. Blood might chew through my eyes at any moment. I can't take the hypocrisy. I'm sorry. I know everybody always says it's the hypocrisy, but it really is the hypocrisy. How they can clearly see it on one side and not the other. So let me tell you what's really going on here. Ed Sheeran is playing Philadelphia on Saturday. As of right now, he doesn't have an opening act. He was playing at MetLife. His opener, the rapper Macklemore, told the crowd that he joined the tour so he could stand in stadiums all across America and say two words, "Free Palestine." I don't know. Me, I want to go to a concert. I'm paying to go see a concert, especially not going to pay to see the warm-up band. But when I go, I want to forget all of this stuff. Can you leave me alone? I don't want you to talk about Donald Trump and how great he is. I don't want to hear any of it. Play music. But maybe that's just me. Maybe everybody who's going to see Ed Sheeran is like, oh, I got to hear about Free Palestine. I got to hear about how wrong the Jews are. Oh, my gosh. So then he played his protest song, written for students who took over a building at Columbia. Images of Gaza on the screens, and he did it the next night. Okay. So now, Robert Kraft, who owns the Patriots and Gillette Stadium, it's wholly independent. He owns it. He barred Macklemore from the building. Macklemore says Kraft then rallied other stadium owners behind an ultimatum. He says, you don't play here. Okay. I know Robert Kraft has a right to do it because he owns it. So it's not a free speech thing. If you own it, I don't have to have you play here. You know, I own this building. I'm not doing drag shows here. I'm sorry, and you can't make me. I own the studios. Sorry, not going to do it. Is that harming your freedom of speech? No. What you're saying is if a private person owns private property, you don't actually own your private property, and I'm sorry, I do. It's my property. I can do what I want to do. Cool. So then the promoters confirm that venues told them exactly that. So Monday, Macklemore off the tour. Kraft said,

crossed a line, pointing to New Jersey and what he calls a broader history of anti-Semitic rhetoric and imagery. Okay? I'm being as calm and as nice as I possibly can on this. And I think you might be surprised where I come down on it. But anyway, so on Tuesday, Sharon speaks out. He says it's the promoter's decision, not mine. Okay. He said, I spent a week trying to build a bridge, and I couldn't. Okay. He said, I'm not going to abandon the fans, the crew, or the musicians who rely on me to make a living. He said, he's appalled by the war, but he's not going to be drawn into a public fight over it. Good. That's his right, too. Just like it's Macklemore's right to speak out against the war. Within hours, every remaining supporting act quit. Aaron Rowe, an Irish singer-songwriter who says Ed changed his life. Bioga, an Irish folk band that played in the middle of Ed's set. Lucas Graham from Denmark. And Phineas, Billie Eilish's brother. He was booked for South Africa. Okay, or South America. First of all, Phineas, what do you expect? It's Phineas, of course. The rest of them, I don't even know. Now, you might, but I'm not going to see, what is it? Bodega or whatever they are. I'm not going to pay a ticket of like $600 to see Bodega. Okay. When they get big, and I'm sure they're going to be big. Well, maybe not. The world may never know their greatness now that they've decided to do that, but that were their principles and that's their right as well. So let's look at this. A dad on X with fewer than 1,000 followers did something almost nobody bothers to do. And that is write, Ed Sheeran, a letter that just says, you know, a tweet that just says, dude, I love you, but this is so offensive. I had to leave the stadium with my kids and then come back when you were on. Really? Is this what you want to be? That caught fire. He decides, Kraft decides to start it up with the stadiums and then we're off to the races. If Sheeran cancels, he eats roughly $25 million. 600,000 fans go home disappointed. 10,000 workers lose the days they built their calendars around. 25 to 50 million in profit disappears. And next time he does tours, he tours alone. Unless he makes every opener act sign a contract promising never to say anything political on stage, which I think they should do anyway. Now, those are one man's estimates. It's not an audit. But his was the only post that I read this week that remembered the guy who hangs the lights. That's why artists have business managers. Because if they were left their own devices, they'd be broke by Thursday and proud of it. I'm a starving artist. Yeah, whatever. But look what actually happened. Because for a little while, the system was working. Macklemore said what he believed on stage out loud. He's right. Robert Kraft decides, you know what? You perform in a building that I own. It's my right to say you're not performing here. If you want to say those things, Macklemore, was Sheeran okay with that? Did you tell him? Because it's his show. You're an invited guest. Okay. As long as the man is inviting you to be on the stage, but then if he's invited you and you said, hey, I'm going to do this, and he's like, oh, I'm fine with that, well, then you got a problem with Ed. Four acts walk away from real money over principle. I think their principle is wrong, but that's their paycheck. It's whatever. Their protest, that's their right. Sheeran decides he's going to keep his crew employed, keep his opinion on the war himself. His right. And every person holding a ticket gets to decide whether they're going to go or ask for a refund. They're right. Everybody chooses. Nobody arrested. Then comes the part that isn't a choice. Sheeran's silence is now being called cowardice. One critic said he let a billionaire pick his politics for him, like you haven't with George Soros. Macklemore's own song accuses artists who stay quiet of complicity. The rule is simple. Neutrality is not permitted. You are going to say what the mob tells you to say or you're guilty. Is that the kind of country you want to live in? And I don't care. I don't care if it's happening on our side because we don't get a pass. Anybody who says, wait.

0: how this comes out, but it's a city-owned venue. So now you can make a case and say, this is private speech. And you are violating my First Amendment because a city, a government, can't do that. Gee, that's a problem, isn't it? That's a real problem. First Amendment. If a taxpayer-owned stadium banned a Christian singer for something she said about an abortion, I'd be on the microphone for a week. I wouldn't want to go to the concert because I'd go to the concert. I don't want to hear about abortion. There's a growing crowd on the right that wants its own loyalty oath. And it's the same disease as we have. I mean, it's terminal on the left. Don't catch that disease. Now, I don't know what the answer is on this. It's going to be raised by somebody. And it's another reason why the stadiums should be private and cities should run a city, not a stadium. You know, we've been here before. And it answers all of it. I'll give you that to you in 60 seconds. 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Okay. Because that's all important. It's really easy to fall in love with a house. Just make sure you got somebody standing next to you that's like, yeah, you don't know everything about this area. 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
0: Okay, it's January 1936. Most celebrated young composer in the Soviet Union. He has an opera running in Moscow. One night, Stalin comes in to see the show. He hates it. He leaves before the end. 2 days later, the party newspaper runs an unsigned editorial calling this thing a muddle instead of music and warning that this is the kind of stuff that could end very badly. Okay, we know who wrote it. We know what the point is, right? Whole country could read that. Friends stop calling. The story goes that he kept a small suitcase packed by the door because he knew that they would come for him one night and his family wouldn't have to watch him pack as he was being shipped off to a gulag. He didn't argue. He wrote. His Fifth Symphony premiered in Leningrad in 1937. Worst year of the purges. Newspaper article described it as Soviet artist's creative response to just criticism. And he let it stand. That was his compliance. But inside the hall, people were weeping. Many in the audience had lost somebody that was taken during the night, a brother who's just stopped writing all of a sudden. By all of the accounts, the ovations would go on for something like half an hour. Here's what happened. Censors heard obedience. The room heard the true grief. But nobody could say it out loud. But everybody knew. 12 years later, Stalin sends this guy to New York, and he's standing there at a press conference at the Waldorf Astoria. And a Russian composer who had fled the revolution stands up in the audience and said, do you agree with Pravda's attacks on Stravinsky? Stravinsky was a guy this composer admired. He stands up and says, yes, I do. I completely agree. Now, did he? Anyone in that ballroom who was paying any kind of attention knew that that yes was worth nothing. It told you nothing about him. It told everything about the room he knew he had to go home to. This is what compelled bullied speech buys you. Not belief. A sentence with no one inside it. The editorial is a footnote now. The Fifth is played on every great concert hall stage on earth. People figure it out.

You force Ed Sheeran to say free Palestine, and you've learned nothing about Ed Sheeran. You force him to say, I stand with Israel. Same thing. All you've learned is about the room. Now, I am not neutral. I've never been neutral on this. October 7th is one of the clearest atrocities of my lifetime. Grandmothers, babies, kids at a music festival, at a concert. Killers film it. They brag it. They post it online. They're proud of raping children and then setting them on fire. And within days, people in crowds in Western cities are celebrating. It's sick. It's disgusting. It's evil. Now, I don't know the hearts of the musicians who quit this week, and I'm not going to pretend to. Macklemore says anti-Semitism is real. Well, okay, let's measure him by what he does. This is the guy who got on stage and gave a Hitler salute. Okay, so I don't know how much credibility you have. But the people who planned that day, carried it out, cheered it on, here's the good news. They're not going to win in the end. Because people always figure it out. The way that audience did in Leningrad, they knew. Now, it takes longer than I'd like it to take, but I believe it's starting. I believe people are figuring this out, and they're done with it. Okay, so what does this mean to you? We're constantly handed a question, this question, at work, in a group chat, at school. Post the square. Add the line to your email. What are your pronouns? Say the words, and if you don't, well, what does your silence mean? Here's what you need to know. Your answer is allowed to be, you know what it means? It means I'm not telling you, and it's my right. I own my conscience, the way Robert Kraft owns his at his stadium. Nobody gets to rent it. He owns it. You say what you mean and mean what you say. And don't cower to any bully on any side. Spend your money like it's yours because it is. If you think Sheeran's a coward, skip the show. If you think he's the only grown-up on the stage, buy two tickets. Nobody can take that vote from you. And remember, Saturday in Philadelphia, the guy who hangs the lights, who goes to work, because a singer decided the crew wasn't going to pay for somebody else's political statement, including his own? That's not cowardice. That's a man who understands and reads the whole budget. 77 years ago, a man stood up in a ballroom in New York and said yes because he had no choice. Here's the great thing. You still have a choice. Use it and let the next guy use his as well. More in a minute.

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4: Good news. An accident has cleared from the Southfield Freeway northbound after 7 miles. So traffic here is getting right back to posted speeds. You will find traffic slowing on 94 westbound between Connor and Mount Elliott. Otherwise, you're moving pretty well as traffic volumes are starting to thin a little bit. In the news, a 79-year-old Peter Northrup is now charged with 4 counts of aggravated hate crimes for allegedly threatening 4 Muslim men outside the Troy Library on Saturday. Northrup faces 10 years in prison for each count if convicted. The men were inviting people to discuss their Islamic faith outside of the library when he threatened to shoot them. Northrup was armed and had 1 round in the chamber when he was arrested at the scene. The Oakland County Sheriff's Office says a 42-year-old Rochester Hills man has been seriously injured in an e-motorcycle crash that happened yesterday morning. Your local forecast today is for some scattered rain showers and a high of 72. I'm Heather Pasco for 910 AM News Talk Superstation.
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6: I'm Michael Wallace. The European Union is cozying up to Canada, hinting at an associate membership for the U.S.'s neighbor to the north.
7: We want to bring the relationship with Canada to the highest level.
8: That's EU Commission President Ursula von der Leyen speaking at her annual State of the European Union address at the European Parliament in Strasbourg. She's floating the idea that Canada becomes the European Union's first associate member.
7: We must urgently reimagine our partnerships.
8: Canadian Prime Minister Mark Carney will address the European Parliament on Thursday. To many, the idea of Canada as an associate member of the EU has some merit in the light of President Trump's latest tariffs, his often repeated mantra that Canada become the 51st state, and the fact that it is a French-speaking dual-language country. From the Foreign Desk, John Terrett, Worldwide News Network.
6: The death toll has climbed to 20 in Gaza City. Searchers are digging through the rubble of an apartment building that collapsed. Several families were living in the building even after it had been damaged by Israeli airstrikes earlier this year. Congress is debating how to put safety rules around AI without slowing its development.
9: President Trump says artificial intelligence needs no guardrails beyond a, quote, strong and smart president. Senator Bernie Sanders says AI could be dangerous without regulations.
10: This technology will escape human control with potentially catastrophic consequences.
9: While Republican Representative Marlon Schultzman told CNBC, it should be up to the companies developing the technology.
11: Shouldn't be just looking to the government to say it's dangerous and so come in and fix it. That's on them.
9: And here's the big disconnect. Some of the lawmakers writing the rules acknowledge to Axios they barely use AI themselves. Stacey Lynn, Worldwide News Network, Washington.
6: Former Kosovo President Hashim Tachi was found guilty of war crimes today by the Kosovo War Crimes Tribunal. He was sentenced to 25 years in prison for 96 murders and torture during his reign as top commander of the ethnic Albanian Kosovo Liberation Army during Kosovo's violent break from Serbia in the 1990s. The Federal Reserve is expected to announce a quarter-point interest rate hike this afternoon, its first increase in 3 years. News Nation's Alicia Nieves reports you'll feel the impact.
12: If you have anything that's an adjustable rate, interest rate, like a car loan or a mortgage, that likely goes up. You look at credit card rates, we just went and looked at the average. Average is around 20%, but it ranges from 17 to like almost 30%. That'll instantly go up. Again, the car loan interest rate, that goes up. Mortgage rates are indirectly tied to the Fed's interest rate. We've noticed in the last week, they've hit record highs. You're talking about the 30-year mortgage based on that 10-year treasury yield just spiked above 7%. The first time we've seen that since 2008.
6: And the Commerce Department says retail sales rebounded last month. This is the Worldwide News Network.
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13: I'm Nicole Murray with Your Money Now. Consumers are facing a double whammy of rising oil prices and treasury yields amid the U.S. war with Iran. A Moody's Analytics analysis says that the total bill per household since the U.S.-Iran conflict began is nearly $1,800, and that is as of September 11th. Independent phone and laptop makers are redesigning products, testing incoming chips for fakes, and passing on costs as a memory shortage squeezes the lower end of the device market. Reuters reports that SK Hynix's CEO in July said 2027 would be the worst year in the industry's history from the supply perspective, with demand outstripping capacity beyond 2030. Meta plans to release a camera-free pair of smart glasses, internally codenamed Luna, this fall, following growing scrutiny of smart glasses over their recording capabilities. The information reports that the new glasses model has six built-in microphones that allow users to speak with Meta's AI chatbot. Futures have risen. That's Your Money Now.
14: $5,000. That's the average amount of money people in the U.S. are now spending on gas in a year. $5,000.

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5: I just got an email from Texan Nicole in PA. She said, Glenn, I just have to brag a little. My daughter just finished the project for her civics class where they had to create a movie poster about a part of the Constitution. She told me she deliberately picked something harder, more random than her classmates because she didn't want to be like everyone else and wanted to show the whole Constitution is important, not just the preamble. She picked extradition between the states. Thank you, thank you, thank you, Glenn, for all of the summer learning that you put out on the Bill of Rights for the insiders. It really inspired her to step up. The confidence she gained from winning the cartoon contest this summer really has inspired her. I couldn't be prouder. I mean, how great is that? If you are trying to teach your kids, you know, the Constitution and the, you know, Bill of Rights and what everything means, we're, you know, busting our butt. I'm doing something right now with PragerU. I'm in filming for the next 3 days or next 2 days. I just did one yesterday. And they've gotten together with the Department of Education along with others to have these done in AP and other, higher history classes. And I'm in the vault with the artifacts and I'm just telling the stories. And I think those will be made available to you too, I think through Prager University. But I'm thrilled to be able to have the opportunity to do that. Also, if you're an insider, today is definitely worth it. Today I have these, and Jason knows because he used to travel with the family when he was security for me. We get the opportunity to do things that, like, nobody gets to do. And especially now that we have this museum being built here, this American History Museum, museums are opening their doors and their vaults and their back rooms to us. And so I went on a history tour with my family and I did so many things that nobody gets to do. And I'm so frustrated because at the end of it, somebody would walk up to me and say, now, you know, you can't talk about any of this. And I'd be like, oh, come on, come on. And so I can't share anything, but probably the biggest thing, I think this is the, if true, I think this is the biggest, archaeological find, I would say, of all time. Jason, would you agree with that?
6: Yes, there's maybe one other thing that I would say also, you know, biblical time era that I would say would be equal, but yeah, this one, I don't even, Glenn, you'll get into this, but I don't even know how you would verify. I guess I'll just put it that way. Cause I don't think anybody would want to.
5: Okay. Well, you're going to hear that. You're going to hear all this today. And so I took pictures and you're going to see it and it will absolutely blow your mind. But that's at the end of this special that I'm doing right after the show today. We're adding an extra hour to the show and it'll be at glennbeck.com/torch. And I'm going to show you the pictures and everything else. But also, I'm going to show you, I had a brush with evil that made the hair stand up on my neck. And have you ever been out to eat? This is what a good husband I am. This happened, and if you've ever been out to eat and you've had

something really, really bad, and then you go to your wife, you're like, oh my gosh, this is horrible. Taste this. That's what I did. I had this brush with, I mean, overwhelming evil. And I went, Tanya. And she said, what? And I said, come here. And I'm backing away from it. And I said, I just want to see if you feel anything. Can walk there. And she took a couple steps toward it, and she walked back, and she was like, oh my gosh, it was evil. And I'm going to take you through it. And it relates to almost everything that is going on today. So I'll show you that on today's program, at noon Eastern time, right after the radio program. We will do a special hour for the, insiders. You can join us now, glennbeck.com/torch, glennbeck.com/torch, and see that. Believe me, you will not be disappointed. Okay. There's a couple of things going on. First, let me tell you about what happened yesterday, what was announced yesterday in the Rose Garden, the Russia indictment. The charges have been unsealed against five people working for Russian intelligence to conduct attacks and murders around the world, including in the United States. The network allegedly recruited a Venezuelan in Brooklyn to surveil a Washington target, then offered him $40,000 to eliminate that Washingtonian. Okay, when the indictment happens, when, you know, a plot is disrupted, it is normal that you would, that they would unseal it and they would announce it, okay? But Blanche yesterday announced it at a White House Rose Garden press conference rather than in a DOJ release, which makes this a presidential message. Everything, I learned this when I was at Fox from Roger Ailes. You have to read the news differently than you do. Okay. You read it and you're like, oh yeah, that's what that means. No. Sometimes they're messages. Okay. The Washington Post style section used to be the place, and I think it still is. Roger showed me some things in it, and I'm like, oh my gosh. But the style section used to be the thing that the White House could go to and say, I need you to plant this story. And they'd say, well, that's not news, and we don't do that. We'll put it in the style section. Okay. And so there would be, if you ever read the Washington Post style section, and there happens to be a story in the style section that seems like news and it has nothing to do with style, you know that's a message to somebody. I don't know, again, I don't know if it still is, but it used to be. So doing this in this unusual way, the president was sending a message. I don't know what it is, but I know the talks, with Moscow over Ukraine are going, and the posture of Putin has been really uncompromising. He has no intention of ending the invasion. So the White House coming out and sending a message from Trump that, hey, we just caught your assassination network on U.S. soil. That's raising the cost of stalling without closing the door. It also is like, Trump is soft on Putin. No, he's not. Did you see what he just did? Deterrence for the recruits, et cetera, et cetera. It's also a message to Europe. The indictment also covers terrorism against infrastructure in European countries aligned with Ukraine. What does that mean? That's a message also to Russia, because Germany has just come out and said that these drones, they now can prove they came from Russia. And what they were doing is they went and flew over the German border, illegal, flew over the German border, and one of them bounced off of a Ukrainian plane, and this Ukrainian plane was shipping supplies. The explosives didn't go off. I don't think that was a mistake. They didn't want to blow anything up in Germany. They wanted to send a statement, we can. So, you know, The point of Dr. Strangelove was the doomsday machine is useless unless you keep it secret. Washington Post today is saying this is a not so subtle warning to China and Russia. And that goes also to the space.

0: the space weapons. This one is fascinating to me. It is my guess that we have already had Star Wars. We have already had skirmishes in space. There's a reason we have Space Force. We know or suspect that China has satellite-killing devices in space. We are particularly vulnerable because almost everything we do is so high-tech, and it's all satellite-based. It's all our GPS alone. Everything is happening through our satellites. You blind our satellites, and we're done. So yesterday, we put some sort, or yesterday we announced that we have weapons in space. This is the first time anybody has ever said and verified we have weapons. We know, or highly suspect, that the Russians, but mainly the Chinese, have already done it. So again, why was this announced yesterday? Why do we say that? Because remember, you keep it quiet. I don't think so. I think it goes back to what we talked about. What was it last week when Trump said the moon is ours? Like Gru? He tweeted, the moon is ours. And everybody's like, what? What is he going to now name that, you know, the Sea of Tranquility, the Sea of America? What? I mean, the moon is not ours. You can't own the moon. What was he doing? Why would he make that crazy thing? Because there's a method to this madness. He was sending a message to China. China is months behind us on getting down to the South Pole of the moon. It's strategic that we have that particular space. First one there, as long as you're occupying it, you get it. We have to be there. And so that was Donald Trump saying to China, we're ahead, you know it, we know it. I think they had just had a problem with one of their space things. And he said, the moon is ours. Everybody who doesn't understand the news and doesn't understand signaling that a president or a White House does looked at that and went, that's madness. No, it wasn't. It was a message to our enemies. And that is my guess on what happened yesterday in the Rose Garden with Russia and what happened yesterday when we announced, hey, you know what? We got stuff in space that can knock your... We got little pew-pews up there. So look out, China. Pew-pew! We can do it. Nobody thought we could pew-pew. We're going to pew-pew like nobody's ever seen. That's what was announced yesterday. And it wasn't aimed at you. Fall is a strange season for homeowners. 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

0: 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I'm Michael Kastner.
1: Helicopter collided into a structure in the area.
0: Three people are dead after a news helicopter crashed while covering a story in Los Angeles.

0: The accident happened Tuesday night as several TV news helicopters were circling over a deadly bus crash in L.A.'s Chatsworth neighborhood. The L.A. Fire Department says a helicopter crashed into a parking lot and burst into flames. Two of the victims were on the helicopter, the pilot and the reporter, and the third victim was on the ground. Independent Senator Bernie Sanders is teaming up with former Trump advisor Steve Bannon to call for curbs against artificial intelligence. The unlikely duo will appear together today at the Pro-Human Assembly in Washington, D.C. President Trump will be on the campaign trail today in North Carolina. The White House says Trump will be in Gastonia near Charlotte to campaign for Republican Senate candidate Michael Whatley. Michael Kastner, NBC News Radio.
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1: 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Noon with Clay and Buck. 3 with Sean Hannity. 6 with Jesse Kelly. Tony Katz at 9 PM followed by Brian Kilmeade at 10. At this point, if you miss a moment,
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1: You have no one to blame but yourself.

0: All right. Let me see some things. By the way, Ricky, can we talk about why Erica was not in the TPUSA thing, or why I suspect she's not? Can we talk about that?
1: I mean, it's being reported everywhere, okay. And Andrew Colvette from TPUSA was on Fox News this talking about it.
0: All right, so I was at TPUSA, and she calls me up, and she's like, Glenn, would you do the keynote for Charlie's Memorial at UVU? And I said, sure. Now, she is at the Republican RNC convention. Yeah, the RNC convention. On that night while I'm there, and people were like, why isn't she there? I really honestly thought it was because, well, do you want to go back there? Do you want to go back to the scene? You know, did,

Jackie O go stand in Dealey Plaza? No. Some bad memories there. So I didn't give it a second thought. But here's what's now being reported. It was more than just her going, I would be uncomfortable. It was more of her attorney saying, you're going to be very uncomfortable if you show up, because there is a lawsuit that is about to be dropped on UVU for wrongful death, because they should have covered. I mean, honestly, I looked at the roofs before we, you know, before we got there, and we checked, are there snipers on every roof? And there were, I've never seen, I bet that security cost TPUSA $250,000. It was a security that you only see at like a presidential thing. And they had it covered this time. They didn't the first time. And they were the ones, it was UVU. They were the ones. And there's an email that goes out. You do have the roof covered, right? Because we saw that there's a door, there's a way up or something. So they knew. They said, yes, we have it covered, and they didn't. And so there's a lawsuit that is going to be dropping soon against UVU, which, good. I'm glad. You know, it's not the same person that was running it. That person, I'm so glad, is gone from there, but I'm sure she's at some other university. But, you know, these universities, they have to learn their lesson. You can't take one side seriously and the other side not. You can't do what you're doing. And they were responsible to a great degree for his death, in my opinion. Well, just as much as the Secret Service was responsible because they didn't check a roof. Who's responsible for that? Well, we all agree it's the Secret Service. Who is responsible for this? UVU. I think it's a pretty open and shut case, but I'm not a lawyer. All right, a great hour coming up next. You met this guy, I think, last week. He is a Muslim that turned Christian and now is ringing the bell. Wait until you hear his story next.

0: When it comes to supplements, two things matter most. Does it work? And can you trust it? Rather than telling you about Relief Factor, I'll let one of the customers do it. We hear from people every single day whose lives have changed, and I want you to hear their stories. Pastor Bill strained his back around Christmas 2025 and was in tremendous pain. After starting Relief Factor within a few days, his pain was gone. 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He calls it a miracle and recommends it to anybody dealing with pain. 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We are living in a defining moment. Today, a woman facing an unexpected pregnancy can order the abortion pill online, often before anyone has a chance to tell her that she's loved or she's not alone or that there's hope. 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
4: ABC News, I'm Sherry Preston. We were all still shopping last month, even as prices went up. The Commerce Department says retail sales in August were up 1.2%, nearly twice what they expected. Also up, the price of gas and diesel, fueled by rising costs for oil in the midst of the war with Iran. Here's ABC News Chief Business Correspondent Rebecca Jarvis.
5: As the fuel that powers farming, construction, and manufacturing, diesel's rising costs can show up in everything from groceries to clothes to home heating.
6: I'm not worried about somebody coming in my house and stealing my TV.
5: In Georgia, George Peek owns and operates a 100-acre cotton, soybean, and pecan farm.
6: I'm worried about him stealing my diesel fuel.
5: He tells us that the high cost of diesel has added 30% to his fuel costs.
4: Also expected to go up today, interest rates, as the Fed tries to fight inflation. The FBI investigating whether two oil tankers headed for the U.S. were hit by cyber attacks. This is ABC News. It was, you could say, quite a hearing on Capitol Hill yesterday as FBI Director Kash Patel appeared before the Senate Oversight Committee.
7: Kash Patel tried to defend a recent policy change that no longer made bestiality and prostitution disqualifying offenses for some applicants interested in joining the FBI.
8: We did not want to punish victims of bestiality.
7: But the policy change drew criticism from both sides of the aisle, Republican Senator John Kennedy.
8: It automatically disqualified any individual who participated on either side of it. Obviously, we are never going to hire the criminal.
9: The side of what? The bestiality?
8: Yes.
9: So you disqualified the animal?
7: Patel argued that the FBI didn't want to rule out applicants who were forced to engage in conduct that's normally disqualifying. Peter Harlambous, ABC News.
4: Facebook and Instagram owner Meta is introducing new features on those social media sites that utilize AI technology. But if you want them, you'll have to subscribe for a minimum of $3 a month. Sherry Preston, ABC News.
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11: An accident this morning is still slowing you on I-75 southbound at Clay Street. The right shoulder is blocked. Also, be aware of the construction on I-75 northbound at 696 with the left lane closure. Traffic is slow on and off. In the news, a 47-year-old Clinton Township woman has pled no contest to third-degree fleeing, receiving, and concealing a stolen motor vehicle and one count of reckless driving. Jennifer Rowe led police on a chase while driving a stolen U-Haul van on May 28th. The U-Haul was hit by another vehicle after Rowe ran a red light in Macomb Township at the intersection, and the van rolled. She was extricated by emergency personnel and was not hurt. Rowe will be sentenced October 27th. Your local forecast today is for some scattered rain showers and just clouds this afternoon, a high of 72. Scattered thunderstorms developing late tonight, a low of 62. I'm Heather Pasco for 910 AM News Talk Superstation.
12: 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New Jersey is becoming the new Hollywood.

0: hotspot. According to the Wall Street Journal, last year, 17 movies and television shows with budgets of at least $10 million filmed in the Garden State and spent nearly $1 billion, nearly twice as much as in 2024. It all comes down to tax incentives. The Journal says over the past few years, New Jersey has expanded its program to offer credits of up to 35% on local production spending and extra tax incentives worth as much as 45% to three studios if they would commit to shooting in the state for at least a decade. Lionsgate, Netflix, and Paramount took the deal. New Jersey is also offering extra tax breaks for productions that use newly built sound stages. It comes as Netflix builds a more than $1 billion facility in Fort Monmouth with 12 stages, Paramount signs a 10-year lease for a complex being built in Bayonne, and Lionsgate leases a facility in Newark. Lisa Mateo, Bloomberg Radio.
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2: Hello, America. Got a great hour for you. Last week, I think it was on 9/11, we had Danny Bermawi on. He is the founder and CEO of Ideological Defense Institute. And he was talking about the anti-jihad campaign for Infidel Awareness Month. I didn't even know it was, but PR Wire, which is a news wire that always just publishes people's PR releases, would not release this because they said it was too controversial. And that's why I had him on. I'm like, what could possibly be so controversial? Well, here it is. He was a Muslim. He was born in Jordan, and he was a guy who saw September 11th and cheered, and then came to Christ and is like, what is happening? And he had some experience, and I don't know what they are yet. I want to start here. I don't know what his experience was, but it totally turned him. He's like, I'm on the wrong side. And now he is leading campaigns to say, wake up, wake up, wake up. Because here it comes. And he is right about that. Danny is joining us here in just 60 seconds. Stand by first. Think about how many things you can do without ever walking into a building and showing your face. 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It's an enormous part of your financial life. And it happens without you physically being anywhere near it. 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

0: 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Danny, welcome back to the program. I'm glad you're here. We had such a huge response to you when you were first on last week because people wanted to hear your story. So can we start there? Tell me your story. You were born in Jordan and you were a diehard. You, if I'm not mistaken, you told me you cheered on 9/11 and not for the Americans.
1: Good morning, Glenn. Yeah, I was 13, as I told you, but it doesn't mean that I was a radical, because that is a misconception. If you are a Muslim, then you side with Islam. You side with Allah. You side with the believers, the followers, the faithful to Allah. And America is against Allah. So I cheered not because I was a radical. And in 2006, I became devout. But again, that was not radicalism. That was just mainstream Islam. I became devout in response to the Danish cartoonist who drew the Prophet of Islam in Denmark, if you remember, in 2006. And I decided, all right, I'm going to defend Allah. I'm going to defend Islam. I'm going to defend the faith. And 1 year later, I left Islam. So, of course, it's a long journey. But,
0: Wait. Why did you? I mean, you're ready to go defend Islam. What changed?
1: I could answer this question in different ways, but I would say that first, the theological answer. In Christianity, we have something called justification. You feel at peace with God. You're justified, not because of your performance, but because of what God has done on your behalf. In Islam, there's no sense of justification. You feel this enmity. No matter what you do, how dedicated you are, I'm not exaggerating. I would wake up at 4 in the morning and then wash with cold, freezing water, because that gets me more credit with Allah. And walk to the mosque, and I take the longer road because that gets me more credit, in dark. As I was praying, God, please give me peace. God, please give me your light. And a year later, there was nothing, absolutely nothing. And of course, on top of that, you read the history, you read the violence, you read the personal life of Muhammad, and God sent someone my way who started planting the seeds of doubt. You know, when you read the Quran, for example, if you're a Muslim and you read the Quran, you read to worship, not to understand. There's no critical thinking there. And I did that for all of my life. And then this guy started, you know, asking questions like, hey, what do you think of this? What do you think of that? And for the first time, I would be reading the Quran and, oh my goodness, Muhammad married his daughter-in-law. I was like, what is this? And then I would say, okay, there got to be an answer. I would go to an imam or a cleric, and I was like, what do you think of this verse? And no answer. So anyway, I left Islam, and I became Christian after reading the Gospels. And that's what happened.
0: Have you heard this? I've heard this. I don't know if any of this is true, but I have heard that there's a ton of Muslims that are converting now, especially over in the Middle East, because they're having dreams of Jesus. Have you heard that?
1: Yes, I heard that. I was a missionary in the Middle East for 14 years. I worked in 8 different countries, planting churches, preaching the gospel. And I'm not a big fan of the theology behind dreams. I'm Reformed, so I know that many audience won't like that. But anyway, no, I believe that millions of Muslims are leaving Islam. Millions. You won't believe that full churches are women in hijab. They just converted, and they still wear the hijab. It's a cultural thing. Mm-hmm. But yeah, it's happening all over the Islamic world. That's for sure.
0: You said something a minute ago that there are no radicals. How do you explain that?
1: Yeah, the radicals in Islam they are the secular, the moderate. Because what is radicalism? You're not adhering to the genuinely to the faith. If you are following the commandments of the faith as Allah meant them to be or Muhammad meant them to be, then you are just moderate. And ISIS, Al-Qaeda, they're moderate Muslims. They are the true followers of Islam. I know that is shocking. I know that many people would call this Islamophobia. Well, you cannot call me Islamophobe. Try if you want. My mother is still a Muslim. But I'm telling you the truth. If you want to be a faithful Muslim, you must be a terrorist. Thank God the absolute majority of Muslims are not faithful to Islam. The Islamic countries, Glenn, they have deactivated Islam. They keep the shell, but their laws, they are imported from the West. Unfortunately, not 100%, but I mean, if you steal something, you don't get your hands, what is the word? Amputated. Right. You don't get it amputated. Why? Because they don't follow Sharia anymore. They don't behead you. They don't stone you. They used to do that in Saudi Arabia until recently. That is Islam. That is moderate Islam. And there's, let me be clear here. Islam is monolithic. Let me repeat that. Islam is monolithic. I know that many people love to say, oh, Islam has different set of beliefs and different currents. That is not true. Muslim sects, they differ on ridiculously minor things. Or non-theological things. I'll give you an example. The two major sects in Islam, Sunni and Shia, you know, Iran and Saudi Arabia, they have been fighting for 14 centuries. You would think, oh, they're fighting over theology, just like Protestant and Catholics. No, they're fighting over politics. Who should have been the caliph after Muhammad? Is it Ali or Umar? But on theology, they don't differ on anything. The same God, the same book, the same prophet, the same biography of Muhammad, the same sayings of Muhammad, minor things.
0: So would you say then the people who follow the 12th Imam, the 12ers as they know, as they're known, that's what most of Islam follows? Because I've always heard the opposite, that the 12ers are really frightening and dangerous.
1: I was a Sunni before I converted to Christianity. I was not a 12er Shia.
0: Yeah.
1: Let me tell you this. Sunni Islam is way more dangerous than Shia Islam. Even though Shia Islam, the 12ers, they are Iran and Hezbollah, and the West has painted the picture about them, but think of ISIS and Hezbollah. Yes, Hezbollah is a terrorist organization, that's for sure, killed Americans and doesn't hesitate to kill civilians, but nothing similar to what ISIS did, burning people alive. Just remember 2013, 14, 15. And so Sunni Islam, the violence in Sunni Islam doesn't have a purpose. It is for the purpose of terrorizing the enemy. In Shia Islam, violence has a teleological end because they're waiting for al-Mahdi. Of course, Sunnis too, they're waiting for al-Mahdi, but it's like a different version of al-Mahdi. But let me say this again. These are eschatological differences. They don't agree on what's going to happen when al-Mahdi comes back. But when it comes to the main pillars of the faith, because I need to be clear about this. When I say Islam is monolithic, I mean the Quran, the same Quran, the same interpretation of the major doctrines. They pray five times, Muhammad, his story, all of the main things. But eschatology, even among Christians, if you think about it, we have 1,000 different eschatological interpretation within Christianity, right? But we go to the same church. We maybe if you are, if, next Sunday, ask the person next to you, what do you think about this eschatology? Probably they would, they don't believe in the same thing as you do, but you still go to the same church. Why? Because eschatology is not really the main pillar of the faith.
0: Correct.
1: The main, yeah, so but I'm talking about.
0: It is starting to become.

0: That might be China, but that's easily Islam. If 10% of Islam is radical, that's over a million, 100 million man army.
1: Yeah.
0: You know, and I think it's probably, you know, if things got heated up, you'd have a 400 million man army easily with Islam.
1: Every generation thinks of themselves that this is the end times. We are the generation of the end times because we love to be the center of event. You know, we love to think that we are the most important generation that has ever lived. I don't, even though I'm a theologian myself, but when it comes to eschatology, I prefer to keep it to myself because I believe that you have been following what was happening in that since October 7 and how there was a debate between dispensationalism and replacement theology within Christianity and the anti-Israel were weaponizing theology and chanting Christ is King, you know, to take the jab at Jews, using theology to justify your actions or your positions. This is something global. Every group in the world does that. The difference is that in Islam, and this is something, this is a very important point, because many people think that Islam is like an embryonic version of Christianity. You know, Christianity was violent, then there was the Reformation, and then Christianity became reconciled with liberal democracy, and now Christianity can't coexist. That is ridiculous. That is ridiculous. Christianity was never violent. It was Christian people who were violent and based on no scripture at all. So when the church decided to do anything like that, to burn witches, for example, there's no scripture to support their stance. Now, the difference is that in Islam, it is the text itself. So when people say, is it possible to reform Islam? Again, they are projecting their own understanding of religion unto Islam. They think, oh, the same thing is going to happen within Islam, just like Martin Luther and John Calvin. But that is a false comparison, because the Christian Reformation was going back to the sola scriptura, to the text. If Muslims decide to do that, we will end up with 2 billion ISIS terrorists. We don't want that. So Islamic Reformation took place after the fall of the Ottoman Empire, and that was the birth of the Muslim Brotherhood. That was the Reformation. So another definition or misdefinition, I would say, is that in the West, when the founding fathers penned the Constitution, the Bill of Rights, they were not thinking of Islam. They were thinking of different denominations within Protestantism and Catholicism, maybe Judaism. They were not thinking about Islam at all, because Islam does not fit the Western definition of a religion. Islam
0: Hey, wait. I got to take a break. I want people to sit with that, and then I want you to come back and explain that. You're saying Islam, and this is critical. You're saying Islam does not fit the definition of a religion. Quite a statement. Back that up in 60 seconds. My Patriot Supply. You have a plan for almost everything in your pantry. The cereal is for breakfast. Pasta, probably for dinner this week. Chips are, you know, may not survive until tomorrow. I'm just saying if I'm at the house. But you buy food, you intend to eat it, and I'll tell you that every home should have some food that you have where there's no plans for it, okay? And it's just sitting someplace, and it's sitting long-term so you are safe in case something happens. 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
0: You're saying that Islam is not a

0: religion. Back that one up.
1: Okay, so what is a religion and what is a political ideology? A religion, we have different definitions in, I'm sorry, in sociology, in psychology, in theology. It's like you can define it as you want.
0: Right.
1: But it is a set of ideas and a group of believers in that set of ideas and the desire that the rest of the world follow it. Because you see it as the best way forward for humanity, right? It has a metaphysical component and so forth and so on. Now, what is not a religion is the desire to seize political power to impose that set of belief on the society. Communism has a set of ideas. If Karl Marx is the prophet of Marxism, the manifesto is the holy scripture of Marxism. What if communists today decide to say, well, we are a religion? Would you accept that definition? Of course not. Why? Because communism wants to seize political power to impose their understanding, their set of ideas on the society through politics. Islam has a religious mandate in the Quran to seize political power to enforce their divine law on the rest of humanity. So, that is the difference between Christianity and Islam, for example. Christians, we want the world to follow our set of beliefs. We desire them to do so. But we have no mandate to seize power and enforce it on people. So Islam is not a religion. Islam has a religion. Islam has a religious component. Just think of your room, your house. You have a kitchen. And this is what I told Jeremy Boring when he interviewed me. I told him, look at your kitchen. Your house is not your kitchen. Your house has a kitchen. Islam is not a religion. Islam has a religion. So when you understand it from this perspective, then...
0: Everything changes. All right, we're going to come back here in just a second because I want to know what he believes is coming our way, what Americans have to wake up to, what the world needs to wake up to, and the thwarted ISIS plot in Pennsylvania. Back with more in just a minute. If you plan to keep a car for 15 years, you take care of it. You change the oil. You replace things before they become bigger problems. You don't wait until the engine falls out on the highway and then say, maybe I should have been paying attention. You know, no, that's not the way it happens. The one thing you're definitely keeping, and yeah, it's amazingly easy to see, how to accept the aches and pains in life that are associated with getting older. That's your engine falling out, and it's easy to put up with it, but you've got to take care of your own body. 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
4: Good news. The accident 275 southbound at I-94 has cleared, and the accident 75 southbound at East Grand Boulevard out of the way as well. So we're right back to posted speeds in those areas. In the news... The Oakland County Commission wants to see residents' DTE energy bills from before a nearly 5% rate hike took effect in March and one from after the increase. Commission Chairman Dave Woodward says they're challenging the utility's proposal to raise rates another 10%. Woodward says they've hired legal counsel and energy experts, and they say residents can greatly help their case. A 3-year-old boy shot and killed himself using an unsecured handgun in a Pontiac apartment. Oakland County Sheriff Michael Bouchard says the tragedy was completely preventable, as his office has free gun locks available for anyone who needs them. Your local forecast today is for some scattered rain.

0: Showers early, cloudy this afternoon, and a high of 72. I'm Heather Pasco for 910 AM News Talk Superstation.
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2: I'm Michael Wallace. European Commission President Ursula von der Leyen is calling on EU states to form a new partnership with Canada.
3: I would like to work with you on opening the door for Canada to being the first associate member of the European Union.
2: Canadian Prime Minister Mark Carney said earlier this week Canada wanted an alliance with the EU, but not membership. Von der Leyen also proposed the creation of a European Security Council to bring together the EU and partners like Britain, Canada, and Norway to deal with what she called an openly hostile world. Texas Republican Senator Ted Cruz tells a New York Post podcast there is no clear GOP frontrunner for president in 2028. He says the party doesn't have another Donald Trump on the horizon. But many Republicans say the White House wants Vice President J.D. Vance to run. University of Texas political science professor John Taylor finds it telling that Secretary of State Marco Rubio and Florida Governor Ron DeSantis were not invited to speak at last week's Republican midterm convention.
4: What they were trying to do is to give Vance some sort of platform to be, you know, the guy that's going to be handed the baton to articulate the MAGA agenda post Trump's people who decided and determined who was going to be on the schedule and when they're going to be speaking.
2: There's a new push to impeach Defense Secretary Pete Hegseth.
5: Kentucky Republican Thomas Massie is forcing a House vote on
6: impeaching Peter Brian Hegseth, Secretary of Defense, for high crimes and misdemeanors.
5: Massie says Hegseth has abused the powers of the Defense Department, operated without constitutional authority, and put American service members at risk.
6: Articles of impeachment exhibited by the
5: eight
6: House
5: articles of impeachment center largely on the war in Iran, which Massie says has continued without congressional authorization. The resolution also accuses Hegseth of other abuses of power. The House must take up the impeachment effort within two legislative days. Stacy Lynn, Worldwide News Network, Washington.
2: The family of the late Charlie Kirk may be planning a wrongful death lawsuit. News Nation's Marky Martin.
7: Charlie Kirk's family now says Utah Valley University, campus police, and others did not properly address security concerns leading up to his assassination, despite multiple warnings and multiple requests. One Turning Point USA member even raised concerns about the roof where Kirk's alleged assassin shot him from. The accusations made in what's known as a notice of claim could be the first step in a potential lawsuit.
2: In southern Ukraine, a Russian drone struck a passenger bus. At least five people were killed, seven were wounded. President Volodymyr Zelensky calls the attack on civilians an atrocity. A former first dog has died. The Obamas brought Sonny, the Portuguese water dog, to the White House at the start of their second term. The former president says they will miss her terribly. Sonny was 13. This is the Worldwide News Network.
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2: Today's the day that you want to be an insider. Today's the day you want to join Torch. After the 3 hours of the radio program at noon Eastern, on the stream, I'm just going live for another hour. I'm going to show you some things that literally no one gets to see. When I was over in the Middle East, I saw something, I saw several things, but I saw one thing in particular that nobody has seen. And it was very, very hush-hush for a while. But it is probably one of the most important archaeological possible finds. I want to make sure I say it that way. Possible finds in human history. Nobody gets to see it. And nobody talks about it, but we're going to. I'm also going to share with you, I went up onto the Temple Mount. I've been in Israel several times, but because of who I am and, you know, what I was doing when I was over in Israel, my support for Israel, I've always been asked not to go onto the Temple Mount because they were afraid that it would cause some sort of, you know, a riot. I went on the Temple Mount, and I have to tell you, I encountered evil unlike I have ever felt, and I'm going to show it to you. It is really, really dark and something that you need to see and you need to hear. That's at noon Eastern, glennbeck.com/torch. We're kind of talking a little bit about this right now with Danny Barmawi. He's a former Muslim. He is the CEO and founder of the Ideological Defense Institute. And we've just been talking about how he says Islam is not a religion. It is a political movement with a religion inside of it. And I have to tell you, that's why I don't think you have to worry about freedom of speech and the First Amendment, really, on Islam. You know, it's way I get a right to practice my religion. No, that you're not, though. You're not. When you're doing certain things in Islam, you are not practicing your religion. You are actually trying to overthrow the country to take power, in my opinion. And is that kind of the same thing that you're saying, Danny?
3: Yes. Back to the definitions, as we were talking before the break. When people think of Islam, they think of Christianity. No. When you think of Islam, think of the United States of America. Think of France, China, because Islam is a state. Now, that state has a religion. You know, the United States has Christianity, the major religion. It has a constitution called Sharia, just like the constitution of the United States. It has population. They're called Muslims. So Muslims are not analogous with the Christians. It's analogous with Americans.
2: We must look so incredibly ignorant and stupid, because they say it in their mosque. They say it out loud. We are going to take over. We will have Sharia. That means overthrow the constitution of whatever country they're in. And they've done it in country after country after country. And there's something wrong with us, Danny, honestly, that we just don't see it. And we're not willing to stand up and speak the truth.
3: Yeah. As you were saying, Glenn, even if 1% of Muslims, because I don't want to come off here as, you know, vilifying all Muslims. The majority of Muslims, they don't adhere to these doctrines because they are not practical. And they honestly, they ignore most of Islam. Because if you want to adhere to everything that Islam teaches, that is a problem. You would end up in Syria, in some city in Iraq, living with ISIS or with Taliban. Because Islam is not practical at all. And Muslims, they have cognitive dissonance. I was a Muslim, I'm telling you. That confusion, you don't know how to live in the world because your belief system is completely contradictory with the reality around you. So what are you going to do? So you ignore it. However, if we have 1% out of the 5-6 million Muslims in America, only 1% who are faithful, who are willing to carry out all the teachings of Muhammad, then what is that, like 50,000 people? So you have, literally, you have 50,000 ISIS terrorists

0: living in America today, just at 1%. Can you imagine? Yeah.
1: We just foiled a plot, and he's, if I'm not mistaken, he's a white guy.
0: It doesn't matter. It's a word of you.
1: Yeah, who has converted. He was an American that converted to Islam, and they just foiled a plot where, thank God, where he was going to go do major damage because he was dedicated to the belief of ISIS.
0: Yeah, dedicated to the belief of Islam, I would say. Just look at people who convert out of Islam. They become Christians, Jews, or atheists. You know, they become peace advocates. They become, you know, just look at the majority of them. Have you ever heard of a Muslim converted out of Islam to become like a terrorist? Of course not. But the majority of people who convert to Islam, you keep hearing about them. It's like,

0: This is a coordinated monthly local test of the emergency alert system, originating from the EAS local primary station for this area. Equipment that can quickly warn you during emergencies is being tested. If this had been an actual emergency, such as a tornado, a toxic material release, or other state or local emergency that affects your safety, official messages would have followed the alert tone. This concludes this test of the emergency alert system.
1: This is akin to what we're seeing with Marxism. There are a lot of people that profess that they're a Marxist or they're, you know, whatever, or they could coexist with Marxism, but they don't want to live in a communist state. But there are those Marxists who are like, no, then you're a traitor to the ideas of Marx. We are going to be a communist state. And so in the end, they go along because they don't want to die.
2: Yeah.
1: Is that akin to what you're saying here about Muslims?
2: Absolutely. Yeah, exactly. In any system that punishes dissent, there got to be something wrong in that system.
1: Yeah.
2: That totalitarian systems, they attract, they love each other. Why do you think this red-green alliance, they don't agree on anything, absolutely anything, except the enemy. And that, you know, both of them, they want utopia and they want the caliphate. They tell each other, and like without words, they're saying, let's postpone that conflict until later, until exactly we take down right. the West, and then we'll deal with that.
1: Yeah,
2: yeah, but we know what's going to happen then, because, you know, Islam is going to
1: kill you.
2: Destroy
1: kill you.
2: Yeah. The communists.
1: Never. They always do. That's what they did in Iran. Never, never go up against people who actually religiously believe something. Because they'll die for it, and many Muslims have proven they'll die for it, and I don't.
2: Let me share this story with you, because this is really important. There was a Jordanian Christian communist journalist, and 4 years he was anti-Israel, anti-America. He wrote books about Hassan Nasrallah, praising Hassan Nasrallah, praising Muhammad. He wrote an article called "Muhammad, Our National Symbol." Many years. Then in 2016, he posted on Facebook, actually he just reposted a caricature about how ISIS imagined Allah in paradise. And immediately, millions of Muslims, they were calling for, his execution. Wow. They were putting bounty on his head. Within days, he was shot, killed with his family. Even though he spent all his life trying to defend Islam against the West. Now listen to this. The judge, when the killer entered the room, the judge, he was a Muslim Jordanian, he told him in front of everyone, may Allah bless your hands, to the killer. And then he sentenced him to death. What does that mean? That means because Jordan embraced or imported the global Western civil law, they had to sentence the killer to death, but the judge, he was projecting or his Islamic sentiment, he was expressing that Islamic sentiment. This is what's happening in the West today. You have many people, for example, Abdul Sayyid, he's wishing Jews happy Rosh Hashanah. Really? You celebrated what Hamas did. You said hurt people hurt, or whatever he said. And so think of it this way. He has to speak the Western language because he wants the votes now. But the sentiment in his heart.
1: Why is it important that these people like Mamdani and El Said, why is it important that Americans don't vote for these guys and put them in office?
2: Because they will never, ever serve the interests of the United States of America. Because the interest of their home country, which is Islam, is antithetical to the interest of America. Look at them. They run on platforms of health care, defunding the police, or whatever, you know, borrowed language from the left they take. And then they spend their time trying to alter American foreign policy, trying to make sure that Israel doesn't get the support it needs in an ocean of enemies. So that just the same pattern keeps repeating itself everywhere. Mamdani, every week he has to visit a mosque. Every week he has to talk about Islam. But every week he has to throw a bone to the useful idiots so that they would be pleased with him, so that they would let him do whatever he is doing.
1: Quickly, why do you call yourself an infidel and you're happy to do it?
2: So the Quran calls all non-Muslims infidels. And the Infidel Awareness Month between 9/11 and October 7, as I shared with you last week, is about amplifying the message that we are infidels and Islam is there to get all of us. So I'm an infidel. That means I'm a target of Islam and you're a target of Islam. Now, I understand that the indoctrination, 50 years of indoctrination, turned Americans to think that 9/11 was a response to American aggression. That is the rebranding of Islamic Jihad. Islamic Jihad is not about American imperialism. It is jihad against the infidels. Just like in the 17th, 18th century, when Thomas Jefferson sent the letter to the Congress talking about his meeting with the Muslim leader of the Barbaries. And he told him, the Muslim leader, we are fighting you because the Quran told us so. Because you are infidels. So back then there was no Israel. America was not in the Middle East. It was jihad. It is the same thing behind 9/11, the same thing behind October 7. And so this is the message that we are trying to amplify.
1: Danny, I think you're an incredibly brave man. You have said more on this program than I think I've heard anybody say about Islam on any mainstream format. I hope your voice goes far and wide. You can find out how you can support by going to infidelawareness.com, infidelawareness.com. I'd love to have you back, and I'd also like to talk to you about who else is joining you, because I know that this is a full month of trying to wake American infidels up to see what they're facing. And so please stay in touch with
2: me. But it's also beyond this month. The Ideological Defense Institute, IDIcenter.org, exists all throughout the year to help Americans understand what's going on.
1: Right. But we'd love to stay in touch with you. Thank you so much for everything that you're doing, Danny.
2: Thank you for having me, Glenn. It was an honor.
1: You bet.
2: Thank you.
1: All right. Back in just a minute. That hour. That's the kind of hour that gets you killed. Welcome to it, gang, because I have to go back and listen to everything that he said, but I don't think I heard anything that I really disagree with on that, especially once he clarified everything. I think he's absolutely right. Wake up. It's here. All right. Disaster can be incredibly specific. This family loses their house. That man loses his business. The church is damaged. That road is gone. One event happens. Suddenly, thousands of people, thousands of different problems. You can't just rebuild that from a distance. You need people who know the community. We need to know which family needs food, which family needs supplies, which neighborhood, which businesses are trying to reopen. You know, what churches are actually doing good.

0: 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And we don't say, hey, you've got to put our name in front. We're going to be here for the pictures. We go and we look for the people that are needing resources that are actually making a difference in the local community. We're Aaron to your Moses, if you will. 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
1: 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Retweets aren't showing up. Real people still matter. Glenn Beck, back in a moment.
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4: NBC News Radio, I'm Michael Kastner. Three people are dead after a news helicopter crashed while covering a story in Los Angeles. The accident happened Tuesday night as several TV news helicopters were circling over a deadly bus crash in LA's Chatsworth neighborhood.
5: We knew we'd lost contact with our people out there, and we've just received the confirmation that, in fact, News Chopper 4 went down just before 7 o'clock tonight in Chatsworth.
4: Two of the victims were KNBC photojournalist Ileana Moreno and pilot George Marcinow. The third victim was a pedestrian on the ground. The war in Iran reportedly cost about $246 million per day in its first 5 months. The nonpartisan Congressional Budget Office released a report on Tuesday estimating the war with Iran cost the U.S. over $38 billion. And the Federal Reserve will wrap up its two-day policy meeting today with a decision on interest rates. It's expected to raise those rates. Michael Kastner, NBC News Radio.
6: The sandwich. 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But not all fillings are the same, especially when it comes to deli meats.
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6: A sandwich and a banana seems like a good match, but why?
7: 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And so you're just creating a better balance overall.
6: Be sure to use whole grain bread to get your fiber and consider an avocado, tomato, or sprouts for added health benefits. 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
8: You're exhausted, even though you got a full night's sleep. Does that sound familiar? You have a cup of coffee, you try to stay awake because there's a reason why you are still tired after sleeping through the night. Now, during a normal night, you alternate between a light sleep and a deep sleep. Experts tell us 7 or more hours of that kind of sleep should leave you rested. But if you wake up as tired as you went to bed, something is up and something is keeping you from that deep sleep you desperately need. Doctors say the issue is likely some kind of sleep disorder. The most common issue is sleep apnea. That's the disorder that briefly interrupts your breathing while you're sleeping. Now, often you don't even know what's happening, but you know that something is wrong when you wake up tired. Now, you may have heard of restless leg syndrome. That can happen when you're awake or you're asleep. There's another condition that causes you to move your legs and your arms when you're asleep. Depression or chronic pain can also keep you from a peaceful sleep. And by the way, doctors say there's no such thing as banking sleep. The 12 hours that you got this weekend won't do you any good when you get only 2 hours of sleep tonight.
9: What does it mean to give 100%? It means giving everything you've got every single day. That's why the Bee Foundation is 100% committed to supporting groundbreaking cancer research. 100% to making new discoveries that lead to innovative treatments. 100% to groundbreaking cancer research

So a Pennsylvania man planned to carry out an ISIS-inspired mass casualty attack before the FBI investigation thwarted him. Speaking at a press conference yesterday, Jonathan Kramer, 21, of Valencia, had pledged allegiance to the Islamic State of Syria. He was arrested Saturday outside a hotel in Cranberry Township, around 25 miles north of Pittsburgh, with a rifle, ammunition, and dozens of knives in his possession. Suspect shared a radical ideology. A special agent in charge of FBI Pittsburgh field office said he planned an attack, an imminent threat of violence inspired by ISIS. So much is going on right now. And by the way, tomorrow I'm going to have Selena Zito on. We're going to talk about this latest discovery, I guess, of missing documents, missing information held back from the president. On what happened in Butler. I'm going to try to get to the bottom of that. And don't forget, a special hour today after the show. We're about an hour and 4 minutes away. Don't miss it. Torch, glenbeck.com/torch.

0: 3 years ago, terrorists murdered more than 1,200 innocent Israelis and took 250 hostages. Today, as we remember the souls lost on October 7th, Israel is still under threat from terrorists sworn to her destruction. And the anti-Semitic hatred and violence continues to rise all over the world. And the world looks away. But the light shines in the darkness. 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
1: ABC News, I'm Sherry Preston. The Federal Reserve is expected to raise interest rates this afternoon by a quarter point. If it happens, it would be the first rate hike since 2023 and comes amid stubborn inflation, especially for fuel. Here's ABC Chief Business Correspondent Rebecca Jarvis.
2: You don't have to be here on Wall Street to feel the impact of these rising prices. Americans this morning are paying a national average of $4.36 for a gallon of gasoline. Diesel prices are at record highs. It is the Fed's job to help keep inflation in check, which is why today's decision on interest rates is pivotal.
1: Sticker shock as well for those who heat their homes with oil. The family of Charlie Kirk has filed an intent to sue Utah Valley University, where the conservative activist was shot and killed. They allege the university knew of the danger and ignored it. The NTSB on the scene of yesterday's deadly TV news chopper crash in Los Angeles. This is ABC News. Two oil tankers bound for the U.S. were recently hit by cyber attacks, prompting U.S. officials to take the rare step of sending teams to sea to examine the enormous ships. ABC's Pierre Thomas has more.
3: A joint Coast Guard FBI statement says that currently there are no reports of operational disruptions, vessel instability, physical danger to the crews, or environmental impacts. But these attacks raise the specter of a dangerous new front in cyber warfare, given the size of these huge ships and their potential to do damage. And these revelations will likely add more stress to an already stressed global energy market.
1: Several performers, including his entire traveling band, have dropped out of Ed Sheeran's world tour after rapper Macklemore was let go following pro-Palestinian comments he made earlier this month. Patriots owner Robert Kraft led the charge by banning Macklemore from Gillette Stadium, saying that Macklemore has a history of anti-Semitic comments. Sheeran says it was a promoter's decision to drop him, not his. Sherry Preston, ABC News.
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11: Traffic is a little slow because of an accident on the Lodge northbound before Greenfield. Use some caution as you make your way through. Otherwise, traffic looks pretty good on the main roads and freeways. In the news, an attorney is requesting a federal investigation by the U.S. Department of Justice into the hiring practices of Michigan State Police. James Fett sent a letter to the DOJ Civil Rights Division last week as he represents former MSP Major Ryan Pinnell and former MSP Inspector Patrick Morris. General Motors and Bedrock won another $473 million in tax incentives in their redevelopment of the Renaissance Center and East Riverfront. The project is expected to cost nearly $2.25 billion and receive subsidies so far of almost $548 million. Your local forecast today is for some scattered rain showers early, then just cloudy through the afternoon, a high of 72. Clouds and even some thunderstorms tonight, a low of 62. I'm Heather Pasco for 910 AM News Talk Superstation.
12: I'm Nicole Murray with Your Money Now. AAA reports that the national average for gasoline sits at $4.36 per gallon. Senior economics writer at Barron's, Megan Lenhart, spoke about how gas prices could impact inflation.
13: Toy prices, furniture, a lot of those like petroleum sensitive goods, those obviously can over time be a bit higher because of higher fuel costs.
12: Oil prices are lower this morning, though crude still topped 104 per barrel. More than 20 banned skin bleaching products containing mercury are available for purchase on third-party marketplaces run by Amazon, Temu, and the TikTok shop in several countries. Reuters reports that this is despite decades of efforts by health advocates and regulators to prevent their sale. The National Highway Traffic Safety Administration said Tesla must answer a series of questions

0: on whether it properly self-certified its autonomous CyberCab robo-taxi. Tesla's deadline is September 30th. Stocks are mixed. That's your money now.
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2: Holy cow, there is a lot going on today. If you missed the show, you've missed a lot. Make sure you go back and listen to the podcast today. And join us on Torch, because in about 54 minutes, I'm going to do a special hour just for insiders and Torch members. That I'm going to take you through some of the things that I saw when I was over in the Middle East. I just got back from vacation a couple of weeks ago, and it took me a while to get permission to show you, because honestly, going on vacation with me is sometimes really odd, as Jason, who used to do security for me, will tell you. I get an opportunity to do things that most people never get to do. Now that we're opening up our own museum here in Dallas, the American Journey Experience Museum, these museums are starting to open up their doors as well. And I saw some things that nobody gets to see. One of the things I was allowed to see, and I didn't think I was going to be allowed to tell you about it, was a new archaeological possible find. And you'll understand why I say it that way if you're watching. It is one of the most, I think it's the biggest find in all of human history, archaeologically speaking. I just don't think there's anything bigger than this. And, you know, you can debate after you hear me say it, but I'll show you the pictures from places that literally no one is allowed to go. Also, I was up on the Temple Mount in Jerusalem. I've never been there before, never allowed to. And I want to show you what that's like. And I will tell you, evil is the only word I can use to describe it. And I'll show you all of this. This is in the last hour. It's a fourth hour, an additional hour today. It begins at noon Eastern, only at glennbeck.com/torch. You don't want to miss it. Now, let's talk a little politics. Talrico. I think we need the Talrico song here. Talrico, Texas. Because this guy is now, they're saying he's 4 points ahead of his Republican challenger, Ken Paxton. And it could be. Could be, because Texas has changed. Texans just believe Texas will always remain the same, and it's not. It's changing. And this guy is not what he is saying he is. He's going around Texas now saying, I'm just like you. I believe in all the same things. No, he's not. 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And we have him in his own words, and we'll share those with you in 60 seconds. 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Would you remind me, Jason or Ricky, I want to make sure that my wife and I want a Rapid Radio right here on my desk, and I want a Rapid Radio in her purse all the time. I got home yesterday. I had done radio. I went right into 2 meetings. Then I went into a writing session. I did an interview. And then I went over and I was filming for 4 hours with Prager University. I get home. I'm dead tired. It's like 6 o'clock. And I get home and my wife said, did you, the same thing she says to me every day. Did you see my texts? And I'm like, no, honey, I haven't seen it. Why don't you check my text? Honey, because I'm working. I haven't had a chance to see the text. I just want a Rapid Radio. I do, because I'm tired of that question. Did you see my text? No. You know what? push this button. It'll ring right to me. I don't care if I'm on the air. I will. Yes, come in. Come in, Captain Tanya. Yes, I'm here. What do you need? And it's always like, do you want to go out and see a movie on Friday night? Yes, yes, I do. Yes, I really, really do. So could Ricky, could you just tell Lauren? She'll get it done for me.
1: I have already passed on the message, and I didn't use a rapid radio to do it, but it is passed on.
2: Good. All right. Thank you. Thank you. I want one on my desk and one in her purse. Because you know what I'm going to do all day? I'm going to go, come in, Tanya. Tanya, can you hear me? Hey, Tanya, this is not inconvenient for you to talk to me right now. Am I disturbing anything by talking to you right now? I'm going to be doing it to her. So it's war. Anyway. All right, let's see. Let's talk about Tal Rico. In fact, do we have the Tal Rico Texas song? Because, I mean, this says it all.

0: van.
1: Wait, van?
0: That's a van, not a truck, but it's a real big van. And on a Texas kind of highway, well, a van's a kind of man.
2: Yeah, it is, and it says a lot in Texas. Okay, so Tallarico, the guy is, the guy, honestly, the guy is, he's nuts. He's nuts. He is not Texan in any way, shape, or form. Let me ask you this. If somebody came, Jason, if I came up to you and said, hey, Jason, who's your favorite drag queen?
3: I got nothing.
2: I got nothing. It's not like I'm having to think between a few. I'm not like, wait a minute. I know that. I got nothing. I got nothing. This is exactly what happened with Tallarico. Listen to this.
4: This is Tallarico. So nice to meet you. Sorry, I broke my hand. I was there when you defended the drags.

0: Well, who's your favorite drag queen in Texas?
1: Oh my gosh, probably Alyssa Edwards.
0: Alyssa Edwards, yes. I love Monkey Maze. Thank you so much.
2: Oh, probably Alyssa Edwards. I mean, like, no hesitation. Who's your favorite drag queen? Oh, Alyssa Edwards. It's got to be Alyssa Edwards. I, you know, I've been thinking about it for a while. I used to really love Tom, you know, Missing Peter. But Alyssa, I just really, really love. I really love. Who is Melissa? Jason?
3: So, Alyssa.
2: Alyssa, sorry. Not Melissa.
3: You didn't know off the top of your head?
2: I'm sorry. I confuse Melissa and Alyssa all the time. She's another drag queen.
3: So, Alyssa Edwards was actually featured on Netflix. A video was seen of Alyssa Edwards on Dancing Queen, where he is in full-on drag at a dance studio working with little children.
2: What could possibly go wrong there? I don't even know the show. If somebody said, what's your favorite Dancing Queen show? I don't think I could even come up with, Dancing Queen. I couldn't even come up with the name of the show, but apparently he probably had to know the show and the drag queen. So 2 points for him. While we're on this, Would he support trans ban on minors? Cut 8.
4: Would you vote in favor of a national ban for transgender surgeries when it comes to minors?
5: Absolutely. And in fact, in the legislature, I voted for an amendment that would have restricted the bill in question to a ban on surgeries for minors.
2: Wait a minute. That's a plot twist, isn't it? Here he is on cut 9.
4: During the 2021 hearing, you said there are 6 biological sexes. Do you still believe that, standing here with me right now?
5: No. I've missed the mark on some of my past statements. I will be the first to admit it. What I meant is that there are 2 sexes, and then there's a small percentage of people with genetic abnormalities. I obviously didn't say it correctly. There are not 6 sexes. There are 2.
3: Oh, come on.
2: Does anybody believe this? Does anybody believe this? You can't say there's 6 genders and then say, no, there's 2 sexes. Because the whole thing is it's not about sex, it's about gender. Remember? That was the whole argument. You can't name your favorite drag queen and then say that.
3: Yeah.
2: Go ahead.
3: I don't think anyone believes this. And this includes the Texas Democratic Party manager, who was caught on a hidden camera on, I think the Daily Wire caught this, and they said, quote, well, this is the time. Actually, I have the video. Do you want to
2: go
3: play
2: ahead.
3: It?
2: Go. Yeah.
3: Here it is.
6: Oh, why would he walk back?
7: I would say that right now he's trying to target a wider net, which unfortunately means like being more palatable to Republicans here in Texas.
6: Okay.
7: And I think that from the character that he's shown us, it seems like he does believe the things that he said before. But at this point in time, it just seems like, from my perspective, yeah, he really needs to win those Texans over.
6: His support for trans children has not changed, though.
7: Yeah.
6: In his heart, he still supports.
7: Mm-hmm. Yeah, I think it's, you talk to some Republicans and they're very Republican, especially here in Texas.
2: Very
7: to the right.
3: That's all it is.
2: I mean, it's who doesn't know this? Who really? Texas, you're going to get what you deserve if you let this guy win. You're going to get what you deserve. And I don't want that to happen. I mean, you can't let this. There are a lot of dumb people who will go, yeah, he sounds just like me. I'm kind of like that too. I believe, you know, maybe there's some people that were, you know, have sprouted 3 wieners, and so we got to take them into effect. But there's only 2 sexes. That's just like me. That's not who he is. And those people exist, and they're going to go out and vote because he's also going to promise free stuff. And if you're at home going, you know what? I just don't really like the way, you know, Cornyn and I don't like Ken Paxton and the way he handled his marriage. Yeah, neither do I. Are you going to punish yourself by putting this clown in?

0: and I shouldn't say all politicians, a lot of politicians, they do this. And they say, could you sleep at night? Because I couldn't. Ricky, you want to add something to this?
1: Oh, I'm just saying, this guy wears Texas like a skin suit. He goes, there's ads of him going into Cracker Barrel and pretending like he's one of the hardworking Texans that he's talking about. And it's just like a joke. And he's just like, what do I do with this biscuit? Like, he is a tale of two Tallaricos. Truly, truly. There are two Tallaricos. We have evidence of this. Several statements on tape going back years and say whatever you want about Ken Paxton, he hasn't changed.
0: I want to play one more. Cut seven, and then I want to give you my commentary on it.
2: Scripture tells us that you can't love God and hate other people. You can't love God and abuse the immigrant. Mm-hmm. You can't love God and oppress the poor. Mm-hmm. You can't love God and bully the outcast.
0: Right.
2: We spend so much time looking for God out there that we miss God in the person sitting right next to us.
0: Absolutely true.
2: In that neighbor who bears the divine image.
0: Amen, bro.
2: I was brought up to believe that in the face of a neighbor, we glimpse the face of God.
0: Oh, that makes
2: Matthew
0: me cry.
2: 25
0: so beautiful.
2: Tells us Christians mm-hmm. exactly how we're going to be judged
0: yes,
2: and how we're going to be saved by feeding the hungry, uh-huh. by healing the sick, by welcoming right. the stranger.
0: Right.
2: I often wonder, what would Jesus do if he visited the U.S. Senate? I think he would tell the senators on the floor, depart from me.
0: Depart from
2: me. For I was hungry and you cut my food assistance.
3: Oh, that's yeah.
2: I was sick and you kicked me off Medicaid.
3: Amen.
2: I was a stranger and you deported me and my family.
3: Preach on, brother. This is the biggest heresy I have ever seen. That's not Jesus.
0: Give me a minute. I'll come back. I'm going to calm down a bit. Because Jesus is clear on what he would have said to the Senate. He already said it. We can go check the book. It's in the record. We know what he'd do. Okay. Hey, Jason, cue up also the little talk from the church that he goes to, the woman who is like, I'll tell you what we believe. So we know what kind of church he's going to. 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They know the neighborhood. 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
0: What would Jesus tell senators? I don't know. I don't think Jesus would be in the well of the Senate. You know, I think he would have a problem with that. I mean, first of all, he'd have to chase all of those money changers out in the first place on both sides of the aisle. But he wouldn't say, you know what? Get behind me. Or what did he say? Depart from me because you cut my Medicare or Medicaid. No. That's Caesar's. That's Caesar's responsibility. Jesus is talking to the individual, not to the collective. That's what these people always, they believe in collective salvation. That is not what Jesus taught. He's changing your heart. You see somebody that is homeless, help them. You want to feed them, feed them.
3: You can't.

0: do it yourself. Get a community together to do it. Not the government, because that doesn't change your heart. Have you ever felt charitable on April 15th? Ever? Do you know how much good you're doing? Yeah, I don't care. I would have done better with my money than they're doing. It's a scam. It's a power structure. That doesn't make me feel charitable. When you do something, you're supposed to choose to do it yourself. You want to do that? Then let's argue about a flat tax. Because I got to tell you, you give me a flat tax, I'm giving so much more to charity than I already am. So much more. Because I'd have my money back. I wouldn't have had it confiscated by the end of a gun. Jesus is not going to lecture anybody who's had their money taken from them, you know, with a threat. You're going to jail, or we'll shoot you, you know, or whatever it is. He's not going to lecture those people, say, you know what, you should have kept taking more of that money from people. No. Jesus came for the individual, period. Now, I don't think we have time, Jason. I got to get into this, but maybe tomorrow. Can you just summarize quickly what this church is really all about?
1: Yeah, the pastor at his home church said, quote, "We still have people in this church who wish that the young man had not just nicked his ear, but had been more successful." Said if you polled our members and asked them if they were Christian, agnostic, or atheist, the vast majority would say agnostic or atheist because they don't buy the religion that we got from the Puritans.
0: So what kind of church did he go to? Does he go to? That's not a church. Don't let him lecture you on Jesus, please. Please, don't let me lecture you on Jesus. Go find Jesus in the scripture and find him in prayer. He's there. He's waiting to hear from you. And you don't have to vote or donate to his campaign. All right, let me tell you about Patriot Mobile. It's very easy for a company to have values that don't, and then those don't cost them anything. 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
4: Roads are in pretty good shape for the midday drive. We do have just a little bit of a slowdown due to a crash in Monroe on I-75 southbound at Front Street. There, the right lane is blocked. In the news, a 33-year-old Mount Clemens man is charged with first-degree killing or torturing animals for allegedly killing a kitten by stomping on it. Marcus Winfrey faces up to a decade in prison if convicted. He pleaded not guilty when he was arraigned earlier this month. Governor Gretchen Whitmer says 102 new jobs will be created in Macomb County's Chesterfield Township with the expansion of a Mobility USA manufacturing company. She made the announcement from her South Korean trade mission yesterday. The company will invest over $93 million in the 400,000-square-foot expansion. Your local forecast today is for some clouds, a slight chance of a rain shower, and a high of 72. I'm Heather Pasco for 910 AM News Talk Superstation.
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6: I'm Michael Wallace. The Federal Reserve is expected to raise interest rates for the first time in 3 years this afternoon in an attempt to tame inflation. Analyst Mark Hamrick with the Hamrick Brief says the Fed has little choice.
7: The outlook has changed rather quickly with this Federal Reserve meeting. A short time ago, a rate hike looked more like a toss-up. But with recent employment and inflation reports, the smart money has been betting that the Fed will raise rates.
6: By a quarter point, most likely. President Trump is still urging the Fed to cut interest rates. We're learning more about the Kennedy Center Board's vote to shut down the performance venue.

0: Kennedy Center board voted yesterday to close the main building for up to 2 years for a roughly $257 million renovation. The vote came just hours after a federal judge again blocked the board from putting President Trump's name on the building without congressional approval. Trump was on the Zoom board meeting, and Congresswoman Joyce Beatty told MSNBC he was angry over the court decision.
1: He went into a tantrum. I mean, let me just make it simple.
0: Trump says he's already put $17 million into a fund for the Kennedy Center, but says the renovation won't move forward unless his name is allowed on the building. Stacey Lynn, Worldwide News Network, Washington.
2: Congress is getting more involved in the debate over AI safety. Here's News Nation's Brooke Schaefer.
3: A bipartisan group of House members, including members of the AI caucus, are expected to talk about potential legislation surrounding artificial intelligence. My colleague Joe Khalil on the Hill is also reporting that there will be a concerted effort today to ask House Speaker Mike Johnson to cancel this upcoming recess and work on the AI issue instead. Now, the House Speaker has dismissed these demands so far and has warned that regulation could force the U.S. to lose the AI race to China.
2: European Commission President Ursula von der Leyen wants to make Canada the European Union's first associate member.
4: In this new world, we must urgently reimagine our partnerships and build global coalitions for our resilience and democracies.
2: Canadian Prime Minister Mark Carney will address the European Parliament tomorrow. He has stressed the need for Canada to reduce its dependence on the U.S., especially after President Trump's latest tariffs and Trump's suggestion that Canada become the 51st state. Charlie Kirk's family has filed a wrongful death notice, accusing Utah Valley University of not providing enough security ahead of his assassination last year. The family says a string of reckless decisions left Kirk exposed to a rooftop sniper. In Gaza City, the search is on for any survivors after a war-damaged apartment building collapsed. Several families have been living in it still. 20 bodies have been recovered so far. On Wall Street, ahead of the Fed rate decision, the Dow is down 71 points. This is the Worldwide News Network.
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8: 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I'm telling you, they're crazy. We're lucky we have a country with people like this. Democrats are destroying our country, but we've stopped it just in the nick of time, didn't we?
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I was hoping to have a big announcement for you today. And I can't make it. I'm going to give it another day. But I hope to have something for you tomorrow. So join us. And that's just a, I'm saying, you know what? I'm saying that because

0: I want everybody to know that is in my chain of, you know, partners to know if I haven't called you today, then I'll be calling you late tonight because I want to make an announcement tomorrow on something. Anyway, I brought in Orlando Salazar. He is a native Texas. He lives in Dallas. He and his brother own 44 farms, largest Black Angus operation in Texas, 600 Walmart stores. He also is big in charity, he has served on the board of Thrive Women's Clinic, which is fabulous, a crisis pregnancy center, and done a lot. But he is also a partner here of mine, Vos, which is the largest conservative Spanish language news media company in the U.S. About 2 million views every month, 20 million digital impressions every month. And they operate here in our studios, and we have been partners for quite a while, and you guys are killing it, and you're absolutely alone in this.
1: Thank you, Glenn. You know, there's a number
0: of... had to run up to your office for something. You're just out of breath. He doesn't usually sound like he's having a heart attack.
1: some pretty steep stairs. It's a tall building.
0: Yeah.
1: But there are some other people trying to get into this space because they know that it is a critical space in our country, in the future of our country, especially on the political side and in the voting side. But we are the largest right now. Just to give an example, Fox News started a Spanish language program. Mm-hmm. And kind of this, kind of what levels the playing field as far as media, as you well know, is YouTube. So we have 430,000 YouTube subscribers in about 2 years. It's called Fox Noticias. They have less than 90,000.
0: Really?
1: Yes. So we are.
0: So tell me about, and this is one of the things that I is so important, because last election, you came in and said Hispanics are with the president. This election, I have talked to you in the hallways, and you have said there's some real problems here. Can you address this? What is happening?
1: Well, he had the Hispanic community in the palm of his hand after the election in 2024. Then he brings on some leadership that started their view of trying to, I guess, complete campaign promises, which was remove people from the country. But we have to remember, how did they get here and why did they get here? They got here because a president previous to him allowed them to come in. Mm-hmm. So it was an invasion, so to speak, but it was an invasion of invitation, by invitation. And so now we have 15 to 20 million illegal people in the country, and we have a new administration who says, now I'm going to get you all out. Which, you know, most normal Americans, we need to get them all out. What Biden did was wrong. But Biden was the president. He let them in.
0: But would you say, I just have to push back here.
1: Yeah.
0: Wouldn't you say that you knew that... Yes, Biden did that, but you knew half the country was against it. And if it flipped the other way, it ain't going to go in your favor. You're going to be going back.
1: Absolutely correct. We agree with that 100%. So then we all agree we need to get those people out of our country.
0: Right.
1: Which is fine. And then things kind of started going sideways because, you know, they started doing just criminals, which was everybody agreed with that. We agree with that. But now you start, then they have a quota system. We want to, reach 40,000, 50,000 every month. So now they're struggling. Okay, we have to meet these numbers. So now they start going after, quote unquote, everybody. People who have been here for many years, maybe not that many years, but they go to Home Depot or they go to the little local convenience store to try to find work. And so they started going after those guys. And so, or they go after the guy who's been here 10 or 15 years, 20, 30 years. He has kids in school. He has a business. He has kids serving in the military. And they go after that guy, which they have every right, legal right to do so. But the PR problem that creates is very big.
0: So I will tell you this. I read a story that the ICE agents go into a Mexican restaurant, eat, and then arrest everybody in the restaurant. And I thought, all of those people should have been fired. Every single one of those people should have been fired. What are you doing? That just, that almost looks like you're rubbing it in people's faces. Really bad PR. Really bad PR. So how would the president fix this PR problem? Because, you know, we were just talking about Tallarico, and he said, you know, Jesus would say, you have to be kind to the stranger. Yes, but Jesus also understood there are laws of Caesar, and there are also laws of the universe and laws of God.
1: Okay? Correct.
0: And so you have to balance those things, and we cannot be the lifeboat for the rest of the world if we flood all the lifeboats. I don't know how we're ever going to even think about getting 20, 25 million people out of the... It's not going to happen.
1: No.
0: Because there's just not enough time in the first place. Things will change.
1: We don't have the resources either.
0: Right. And so I don't know how that happens, but, you know, making sure that we are getting out as much as we possibly can. And I agree, going after the criminals was the best thing he could do. Go after the really bad guys.
1: Correct.
0: And set an example. We're not taking this at all. So I have zero problems on any kind of anything with ICE when it's dealing with the bad guys. I think, and nobody was hurt by it, I think ICE going in and having dinner at a Mexican restaurant and then inviting and then arresting everybody is horrific. Horrific.
1: It's horrible. And those stories are the ones that are hurting the president right now.
0: So how do you fix that?
1: Well, everybody knows that we need a worker program. You know, Bessette, what's the name of the?
0: Bessette.
1: He said, you know, wages are up because we've reduced the number of illegal workers in the workplace.
0: Right.
1: Well, that's wonderful that the wages are up. That's wonderful, wonderful for everybody. The problem is we still need workers. We still need workers.
0: So do you think that how many of the, you know, 15 million, let's say, are here, anywhere from 10 to 25 million. How many of those, if the government said, we're going to issue worker permits, would actually go in and get one? Because in my opinion, I would rather have, you know, if there's 20 million people here, I'd rather have all of them registered so I know exactly who they are. And they're here and you're paying and you're doing the right thing and you're not living in the shadows to be able to protect you, et cetera, et cetera. But how many of those people, how many would do that?
1: Well, I think there would be a way to incentivize them to do that. But we definitely need a guest worker program. I mean, it is just, there was an article in the Dallas Morning News the other day, which they don't always do, you know, great stuff. But it basically said, you know, construction workers, construction in Texas, 38% is made up of immigrants.
0: So we
1: need workers. So I think if the president would announce some sort of worker program, that would make a
0: and what
1: a
0: would big, be the incentive?
1: Well, to document them, to know that they're here. The thing is, Glenn, is that these people, they don't want to become necessarily citizens. They just want to be able to go back and forth across the border without getting arrested. They want to be able to go back home to
0: that
1: to,
0: is absolutely fine.
1: They that just want to go to fine. Their parents' funerals. They want to go to their cousins' weddings.
0: And does that keep them from getting Social Security and,
1: it,
0: you know,
1: it, whatever the policies are, is the ones that they would live under, because they're here to they're here to work. And
0: so you think the problem is they you think that these people you're talking about just come here for work and that's it. And they're loyal to their company or their country, and they want to go back and forth, but they want to work. And you think that would be?
1: You know, I think they're. That's a very interesting question. Who are they loyal to? I think they are loyal to this country, but their main goal in life is not to be
0: an American.
1: It's not to be an impact politically. They're here to make their families' lives better.
0: Look, I know people who have worked in the shadows, and I think it's tremendously sad.
1: It is.
0: That have worked in the shadows, and they are here, and they have been in hiding for years and years, and they are hard workers, and all they're trying to do is send money back to put their kids through college.
1: That's it.
0: That's all they're trying to do, because they can't do that in Mexico. And I don't have a problem with that person coming across the border, and we're knowing who they are. I have no problem with that. I think the problem is, and this is the thing you'd have to solve, is guest workers are vital and important. But new citizens, that's a whole different story.

0: That's a whole different story. Because now you have rights. Now you have all kinds of stuff. I think personally, if we had everybody documented on what they were, you wouldn't have the problems that we're having right now. Because they're not documented and they're afraid, they can be pawns to the worst kinds of people.
1: You're absolutely right. Let me show you something in 2 Chronicles chapter 2. Solomon took a census of all the aliens who were in Israel. After the census, his father David had taken. And they were found to be 153,600, and he assigned 70,000 of them to be carriers, 80,000 of them to be stone cutters in the hills, and 3,600 foremen over them to keep people working. So there has been, since biblical times, the need for foreign workers. But as we see, even in biblical times, and Solomon, the wisest man who ever lived, knew that we had to have a census, that we had to have control over who was in our country, and we had to know how many of them were in our country and what they were doing. So we have a biblical precedent for that.
0: See, I don't think we disagree. Do you think we disagree?
1: No, of course not.
0: I don't think we disagree on this at all.
1: My problem
0: is paths to citizenship and people coming in across the border and breaking that law and cutting the line in front of everybody else to become a citizen. If we need a guest worker program, as long as it doesn't give you a cut in the line for path to citizenship or anything like that, I have no problem with that.
1: But see, that's where policy comes in. You know, they have to create this where it's a win-win for everybody.
0: So what's going to happen in this election?
1: Great question. A lot of damage has been done. The president had the Hispanic vote in the palm of his hand at the end of 2024, and it has like slipped through his fingers. So
0: you told me this in 2024. You're like, he has them.
1: He does,
0: but he can lose them quickly.
1: Well, I mean, I'm going to say a name, Kristi Noem. That was a problem, and that's where everything started going bad, unfortunately. And so very quickly, things went from looking really rosy to really dark within about a year and a half. And so it's been really hard. And the rhetoric, for instance, there was something that the administration put out and that was somewhat insulting. There's an old cartoon that's the magic school bus. Well, they had an image of a magic school bus which had a bunch of people being taken to the border and saying, okay, we're getting you out of here in the magic school bus. You're out. I mean, we get it, but that is a very bad image to send regarding what's going on.
0: I don't know how to fix this. I don't think anybody really knows how to fix this. But I'm saddened that we can't come together and find a way to be able to uphold our laws, do the right thing for the country, have people who are here that are not supposed to be here removed in the right way, and then also have people who are coming through the front door come in an easier way and also be able to have a guest worker program. I don't know why that's so hard in Washington. It seems...
1: Well, I can tell you why. Because no side wants the other side to get credit. No side wants the other side to win. Because if they do, the other side is going to start getting more votes than the other side. So they want it to stay broken. Because the Republicans don't want the Democrats to get credit for fixing it. And the Democrats don't want the Republicans to get credit for fixing it. And so it just remains, it remains the way it is.
0: Thank you for everything you guys are doing.
1: Well, sure.
0: Thanks for, you are out. You're the only conservative. And it kills me because Hispanics are conservative.
1: Well, we are conservative, and that's, you know, you guys have been talking about Tallarico. I mean, he's a menace to Hispanics. He's doing a lot trying to reach Hispanics in Texas. And, you know, he's misusing God's word, as you guys have been talking about.
0: Yeah.
1: Completely misusing God's word. So we need to be out there to let people know this guy is a wolf in sheep's clothing.
0: Thank you,
1: sure,
0: Orlando. We'll talk to you again. Appreciate it. Orlando Salazar. Let's tell you about our sponsor this half hour. It's the International Fellowship. You hear people sometimes talk about the connection between Christians and Jews, but that word is too weak. A connection sounds like two separate things happen, you know, that we touch base occasionally. Christianity doesn't merely connect to Judaism. It grows out of it. The God of

0: Abraham, Isaac, and Jacob is our God. The prophets are our prophets. The Psalms are our Psalms. Jesus was a Jew. The apostles were Jewish. Remove the Jewish faith in history, and there is no Christian faith to discuss. You lose the Ten Commandments. You lose almost everything this country was founded on, because it was all founded on the first four books of the Bible. The Christian ethics and the Christian spirit, yes, but our laws were based on the Old Testament. That's why anti-Semitism should never be something Christians regard as somebody else's problem. And the International Fellowship of Christians and Jews is bringing Christians and Jews together. And right now, they have their Flags of Fellowship movement. 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I want you to support right now. 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

0: 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Hip-hop takes over UWM Field Saturday, September 19th. 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
2: Helicopter collided into a structure.
1: Three people are dead after a news helicopter crashed in Los Angeles last night while covering another deadly accident. The chopper was providing news coverage for KNBC and sister station Telemundo 52 when it went down, killing the pilot and a reporter along with a pedestrian on the ground. Both the NTSB and the FAA are investigating. There's word the Fed could hike interest rates 0.25%. Daria Albinger with more.
3: This is a good time to start paying down credit card debt. Carrying a balance will become more expensive, and you should notice that increase on your statements in the next 2 to 6 months. If you're thinking about buying a car or a truck, you may want to hold for now. While current auto loans won't be affected, new ones could be more expensive.
1: President Trump will head to North Carolina later today. The White House says he'll be in Gastonia to campaign for Republican Senate candidate Michael Wadley. Michael Kastner, NBC News Radio.
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5: 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This can make them feel dizzy and weak. When they start to breathe normally again, they should feel better. There are 6 signs to look for if you think someone is hyperventilating. Unnatural, fast, deep breathing. Anxiety or attention-seeking behaviour. Feeling dizzy or faint. Trembling or tingling in the hands or feet. And muscle cramps in the hands or feet. If someone is hyperventilating, talk to them and reassure them. Try to take them somewhere quiet. This will help them to control their breathing. If that's not possible, ask any surrounding people to leave or turn away. Once they have controlled their breathing, advise them to see a doctor as to how they can prevent and control hyperventilation in the future. If you are concerned about their symptoms or if their breathing does not get any better, call for an ambulance. So remember, if someone is hyperventilating, take them somewhere quiet. Ask other people to turn away or leave and encourage them to see a doctor.
6: Today, I would like to remind you that distracted driving is dangerous driving. Rubbernecking, taking photos of accident scenes, or simply taking your eyes off the roadway are examples of distracted driving.

This puts first responders at risk that are working the accident scene. It also puts you, your passengers, and others on the roadway at risk for a secondary accident. Please keep your eyes on the road, your hands on the wheel, and your attention on driving. Thank you and be safe.

I got to tell you, the last thing we can do is return to the policies of George Bush 2004 on the border. But we have a PR problem. We need to talk about this some more, because I don't know what the solution is. I don't think it's that, but it's certainly not George Bush 2004. Fourth hour, Torchbearers, next.

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3: Wednesday edition, Clay and Buck will break down the absolute latest on the battleground Senate races. 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And is Buck already going to buy me a steak because his boy Gavin Newsom is running and hiding from my girl Kamala Harris? All that and more. You won't want to miss it. 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
7: ABC News, I'm Sherry Preston. We're all still shopping, even as prices go up. The Commerce Department says retail sales last month were up 1.2%, nearly twice what was expected. ABC's Jim Ryan with more.
8: Retail food and service sales last month approached $774 billion, a 1.2% surge from the month before, and eclipsing economists' expectations. The number rose 6% between August of 2025 and last month. The Federal Reserve is likely to consider the numbers as it decides whether to raise interest rates as a way to cool inflation.
7: The Fed is expected to raise rates for the first time in 3 years when it wraps up its two-day September meeting this afternoon. The investigation's underway into what caused the deadly

0: helicopter crash in Los Angeles last night. A news chopper went down, killing the reporter and pilot on board, as well as a person on the ground. The family of Charlie Kirk has filed a notice that it intends to sue Utah Valley University, where the conservative activist was shot and killed last year. This is ABC News. Doctors in St. Louis are announcing a successful surgery to separate two little girls from Ethiopia born joined at the head. Here's ABC's Rena Roy.
1: It took doctors at Cardinal Glennon Children's Hospital more than 24 hours to separate two-year-old sisters Hiyab and Wahubto earlier this year. Now describing the complex procedures, doctors say they put virtual reality tools to work as well using 3D printing. One of the girls has already had a cranial plate attached to her head, so she doesn't need a helmet anymore. The other will have the same surgery soon. Twins born joined at the head are rare, just one out of every 2.5 million live births, and there have only ever been around 60 successful separations. Rena Roy, ABC News.
0: John F. Kennedy's niece Maria Shriver calling President Trump small-minded and narcissistic for insisting that his name be put on the Kennedy Center, even after a federal judge said no. The Kennedy Center board, picked by Trump, closed the facility for renovations. This is ABC News.
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4: 75 northbound at 696 are working the left lane here. Watch for slowdowns. And we're seeing 94 heavy Greenfield, Wayne Road. A three-year-old boy shot and killed himself using an unsecured handgun in a Pontiac apartment. Oakland County Sheriff Mike Bouchard says the tragedy was completely preventable. His office has free gun locks available for anyone who needs them. The boy died after being rushed to the hospital. And his mother, grandmother, and 4 children between 8 months and 8 years were at home at the time. Oakland County Commission wants to see residents' DTE energy bills from before a nearly 5% rate hike that took effect in March and one from after the increase. Commission Chairman Dave Woodward says they are challenging the utility's proposal of another rate hike of 10%. Showers in 74 today, scattered rain 62 tonight, clouds 76 tomorrow. I'm Rick Schrempp, 910 AM, News Talk Superstation.
5: I hate to bring up politics, but have you seen the latest on Abdul?
6: Abdul El Sayed? That guy is pretty, I don't know, extreme, wouldn't you say?
5: I mean, I knew he was liberal, but now I saw he wants 4,000 criminals released from jail.
6: 4,000 criminals? What kind?
5: Oh, people in jail for murder. Rapists. You know, criminals.
6: Are you sure?
5: It was in Abdul El Sayed's campaign platform. He put it in writing.
6: Wait, I need to look it up.
5: Read it. I have it right here. El Sayed said reducing prison population is, quote, essential.
6: He put that in writing? I think keeping criminals in jail is essential.
5: El Sayed has a lot of dangerous ideas.
6: I mean, I could vote for a Democrat, but Abdul El Sayed seems like a different kind of Democrat.
5: Seriously, different and dangerous.
6: Abdul El Sayed, too dangerous for the U.S. Senate.
5: SLF PAC is responsible for the content of this advertising, paid for by SLF PAC, not authorized by any candidate or candidates committee. 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

0: Welcome everybody to the Wednesday edition of the Clay and Buck Show. We've got much to discuss with all of you here. Appreciate you being with us as always. And turns out, Clay, it was just piling and pouring in all of the Gavin Newsom and Jake Tapper faking fly fishing over the last 25 hours. We went full Zapruder film on that one on the show yesterday, and with your help, your expertise, Fly Fishermen of America, we exposed the scam for what it was. Look, we've got more on the AI talk, which I think is huge right now, huge, you could say, and none other than Bill Gates weighing in, along with Bernie Sanders, on how there should be major restrictions on AI, or rather a collaborative set of restrictions, whatever it may be, and some other interesting and exciting stories. The Sydney Sweeney fallout continues to just be incredible. I will have a feeling that of all the things we talked about yesterday, Clay, that probably did the best on video. Producer Greg probably editing in. We have to show some of the Sydney Sweeney ad in order to describe it on video. That is just editorial standards, my friend.
1: Yes. Some of you may have even had to go and research the video yourself to make sure that you adequately understood the conversation, as David Limbaugh himself, hero, brother of Rush, said that he felt compelled to do. A nearly naked woman ad that is controversial. I can't believe it. Let me go make sure, maybe even check it twice to make sure that I'm not missing any of the controversy. So I appreciate all of the diligent research that many of you have done across the country as it pertains to this advertisement.
0: But I wanted to actually kick us off for a little bit today with the esteemed director of the FBI. Theo, you ask for miracles, I give you cash. Oh, Patel.
1: Very well done.
0: Thank you.
1: Very well done.
0: And our friend Cash, who is truly our friend. I mean, Clay and I are both buddies with him. He's a good man. He is, I will just say, the numbers don't lie, and the numbers are what they are. The numbers are a huge drop in violent crime in America nationwide, coinciding with a major effort by this FBI, this Trump White House, this administration to bring down violent crime. But guess what? When they had him up on Capitol Hill yesterday, they decided, and this is Senator Peter Welch of Vermont. This guy is one of the most milquetoast, who cares, senators of all 100 of them. But up on the Hill, they decided to throw down with our buddy Cash. Clay, I'm going to take people through this for a little bit. They're trying to make a big deal out of the federal government doing election integrity, just making sure people can't cheat. I think that's pretty important, you know? You have cops that make sure people can't rob the local liquor store, and you have people that are at the federal level trying to make sure that they don't have cheating going on in a federal election. This is 15. This is Cash Patel. Listen to some of this exchange.
2: I want to know how your wealth increased 4,000% since you became United States Senator. That's a magic act. All Americans should be available. We have an election crimes community coordinator in all 56 field offices, so you bet we're going to have them there and manning the post for election interference matters.
3: Wait, I thought you weren't going to be sending people to the polls.
2: When did you hear that? Just another lie.
3: When you answered Mr. Blumenthal.
2: Nope.
3: So you are sending.
2: We have election crisis coordinators manned at all 56 field offices.
3: All right.
2: Election integrity is of paramount importance. This FBI is not going to shy away effort.
3: This is,
2: and if you want to continue lying about the men and women of the FBI so you can have your 4-second campaign ad, go ahead.
0: Clay, there's more of this. I just want to let you weigh in.

0: Cash, I like that this is the new, this is a Trump-era standard. If you want to ask normal questions, you can get normal responses. If you want to try to
1: grandstand
0: and harangue, you will be met in kind. Oh, Cash is joining us on Monday, by the way, everybody. Timing. Go ahead.
1: Look, here is what I would say, and I'm going to keep hammering this because I feel like almost no one else is, or at least no one else in the media is. I'm not sure we have ever seen any criminal investigative group that has done a better job in the history of any of our lives than what the FBI is doing right now, than what police nationwide are doing right now. We are dealing with the largest collapse in violent crime, murder in particular, that we have ever seen. And the nation is safer than it has ever been. I bet that 10% of the nation is aware that we are at record low murder rates. Because, generally speaking, good news, particularly good news that is connected to President Trump, is just not shared very much. And we had the Attorney General on, a couple weeks ago, Buck, and we asked him this direct question. I saw him at a press conference, I believe it was yesterday at the White House, or the day before yesterday, directly open his press conference by saying, hey, we should talk more about the fact that violent crime, murder in particular, is at all-time historic lows in this nation. You have never been safer when you walk the streets of America than you are today. Probably ever, Buck, because our data is not great on the 19th century, but I tend to believe that murder was somewhat more common in the 18th and 19th centuries than it is today. I don't think that's a crazy take. And so I think per capita, we likely have never been safer in all of the time that we have lived on this land. And by the way, if we want to go to land acknowledgments, you know who are really, really violent? Native Americans.
0: Yep.
1: So it's probably the case that as long as there have been feet on the soil of North America, never has there been a time when murder was less common than it is today. And that's how Attorney General Todd Blanche started off his White House press conference. Buck, I did all my reading this morning. I didn't see a single article about it. So they can say it, but it just doesn't cut through. Nobody will talk about it because it's too positive.
0: Well, this is what's so classic, of course, about this senator who is up there, Senator Welch, who's up there trying to pummel FBI Director Patel with, oh, you went into the locker room at the Olympics or whatever it's just complete non sequiturs. Who cares? He didn't break any laws. He didn't do anything wrong. They invited him in there. It was a fun moment. What are we even doing here, folks? He should be applauding this FBI, Welch, applauding this FBI for keeping people alive, basically. I mean, for saving hundreds and hundreds of lives. D.C., the District of Columbia, where all senators have to spend at least some time, is at a 35-year low for murder, Clay. And actually, some are saying, depending on the statistics, it goes way beyond that. It might be, for this year, it may end up being the lowest since the 1960s, which is basically when they started realistically tracking this stuff anyway. But notice what they want to go after Cash for here. Oh, I mentioned the Olympic hockey team thing. Guys, this is 17. Hit cut 17 here.
2: You barged into the celebration of our winning Olympic team. What were you doing that? Can't you let the players enjoy the joy of their own victory?
3: What you'll never understand is the players who are my friends invited me into the locker room. What you'll never understand is that during that trip where 300,000 Americans went to Italy to participate in the games and watch them, not a single security incident occurred. What you'll never understand is throughout the World Cup, not a single security incident occurred because we stood a joint operations center up there. And the most important thing to come out of that trip, besides the American men defeating the Canadians and celebrating the love of this country and inviting me in to do so, is the fact that we obtained the seizure and capture of China's most prolific hacker and returned him to the United States.
2: And how about your trip to the Boondoggle Ranch?
3: How many days off a year do you take? Because I took 4 this year.
2: How about your trip
3: to the Boondoggle Ranch? I go where I want to go after delivering the most prolific crime reduction in U.S. history. You take 180 days off a year, and you can put up all the posters you want and all the lies you want, but everybody sees you for the complete and total fraud that you are.
0: Love it. Woo! Love
1: That's
0: it.
1: That's well done. Yeah. That's a smackdown, Buck. First of all, for those of you watching on video, and we welcome you at YouTube, I couldn't even keep a straight face because the person that would be

0: upset about Kash Patel being in the hockey locker room sounds exactly like whatever that senator sounds like.
1: He's like, you were in the locker room with all those smelly, sweaty hockey players, sir.
0: It just, sometimes when you can choose the person who argues against you, you just get a gift. And when I saw this, I thought it was incredible. And so, look, I mean, it is funny to me that senators complain about other government employees taking too much time off.
2: Oh, yeah.
0: I mean, the Senate is almost never in session. And a lot of senators will complain about that. I mean, they work maybe half the year. Now, I understand they have events back in their home districts. And look, I respect the work ethic of many different United States senators. But I don't know that the United States Senate is the group that can lecture you about taking too many vacation days. And so, look, I think this is going to be one of the legacies of the Trump era, is just this sham process where everybody goes to these hearings and they try to quiz them about, you hung out with this person and you flew on your private jet here. And you look, ultimately, I'm a results guy. And if you're the head of the FBI and there is a record low violent crime rate in the United States, then I think you deserve credit. If you are the president of the United States and that happens on your watch, and Buck, I think you and I, to be fair, if a Democrat were in office and murder rates were down 30% in Washington, D.C., and Democrats were putting violent criminals behind bars and helping to ensure that all of us are safer, we would 1,000,000,000% be on the air saying, you know, this is actually a good decision. We've praised Fetterman when he makes good decisions. You know, if Democrats weren't all morons right now, maybe there would occasionally be an idea they would have that we would say, hey, you know what? This makes common sense. This is a good choice. Everybody should be celebrating. You asked the question. I just looked it up. Murder rate is down 30% off last year's nearly record low.
2: Right. So this may be the lowest year ever when it's done, is the point.
0: Could potentially be the lowest ever. And I don't understand how you could, no matter who, and by the way, do you know whose lives are being saved overwhelmingly? Young black men.
2: Of course.
0: So if you think Black Lives Matter, Kash Patel is delivering on Black Lives Matter more than anybody ever has in the history of mankind.
2: Oh, Clay, here's the reality. Here's the numbers. President Donald J. Trump is the president who has made Black Lives Matter a reality more than anyone else in the 21st century, more than any other president. In terms of saving the lives of young black men, it is, in fact, Donald Trump's administration. You know, I'll give you an example, by the way, something kind of similar. People forget about this now, but it was George W. Bush, don't boo, I'm not talking about Iraq war stuff, who had a huge program to help with the spread of HIV in Africa. And even the people that hated Bush the most had to admit that if that was something, now I know some of you say you don't like foreign aid, everything else doesn't matter. If you cared about that issue, which a lot of people who write for the New York Times and, you know, watch CNN do, George W. Bush got more done on that issue than any other president, full stop, right? So the spread of HIV in Africa was something George W. Bush was enormously impactful on. Look to Donald Trump, crime, lowering the homicide rate, bringing down violent crime in major cities across America, more black lives saved by Trump, by the numbers, than any other president could point to as a matter of federal policy in this century, including the Obama administration, and of course, including the Biden administration. So I think that that all is needs to be said out loud. And just on the cash thing here, Clay, because, you know, he's doing a great job. So fun. The reason that it doesn't read as being childish or petulant, or the reason that it doesn't come across, I think, as disrespectful or uncouth when Cash responds in kind, is because he is getting the results. If he was a disaster,
0: yes,
2: and then he just wanted to get into food fights with the Senate or throw food back at the senators in a sense, then it would look like, well, you know, you're not. But to your point about results, they're getting great results, and they want to ask him about, like, what country music festival he went to 6 months ago. Only the Democrats could think that they're getting away with this and that this somehow makes sense to anybody paying attention.
0: Sure, you won the Super Bowl, but did you have nachos when you should? Did you pay your full price for the nachos? Like, I'm a actual look at the results guy. I want less people dead. Remember, we've famously said for years on this program,
2: anti-murder,
0: no one hates murder
2: on this show, big time.

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3: 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The online lender Innova International has canceled its proposed acquisition of Grasshopper Bancorp, citing political pressure. Innova CEO Steve Cunningham fired off a statement saying bank regulatory guidelines and attitudes have not kept pace with the realities of meeting the needs of tens of millions of consumers and small businesses underserved by traditional banks. Innova announced its $369 million Grasshopper deal in December, but Democratic lawmakers quickly mounted opposition. They say Innova planned to move Grasshopper's headquarters from New York, where it operated under a 25% interest rate cap, to Utah, where there is no cap. And allowing Innova to buy Grasshopper, they say, would have opened the door to companies offering loans with interest rates as high as 300% around the country by obtaining a national charter. And that's the Bloomberg Small Business Report. I'm John Tucker.
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9: I hate to bring up politics, but have you seen the latest on Abdul?
10: Abdul El Sayed? That guy is pretty, I don't know, extreme, wouldn't you say?
9: I mean, I knew he was liberal, but now I saw he wants 4,000 criminals released from jail.
10: 4,000 criminals? What kind?
9: Oh, people in jail for murder. Rapists. You know, criminals.
10: Are you sure?
9: It was in Abdul El Sayed's campaign platform. He put it in writing.
10: Wait, I need to look it up.
9: Read it. I have it right here. El Sayed said reducing prison population is, quote, essential.
10: He put that in writing? I think keeping criminals in jail is essential.
9: El Sayed has a lot of dangerous ideas.
10: I mean, I could vote for a Democrat, but Abdul El Sayed seems like a different kind of Democrat.
9: Seriously, different and dangerous.
10: Abdul El Sayed, too dangerous for the U.S. Senate.
9: SLF PAC is responsible for the content of this advertising, paid for by SLF PAC, not authorized by any candidate or candidate's committee. SLFPAC.org.

0: Welcome back in, Clay and Buck. We are rolling through the program. I did want to play this, Buck. We rolled this over from yesterday, and I meant to play it. I know there's big reports out there about money now pouring into Texas, and maybe we can ask some of y'all in Texas if you're starting to see a lot of these ads popping, because for a long time, Tallarico, I think, was outspending Paxton 7-1, and now tens of millions of dollars are rolling into Texas, as we told you would happen right after Labor Day, and Tallarico is going to start getting outspent on television. But Tallarico's still campaigning. And, Buck, I want to open up phone lines on this. 800-282-2882. He got asked who his favorite drag queen was, and he had an answer.
1: He's like, how much time do you have?
0: This is cut 26. Totally normal Texas dude. Just loves the drag queens. Listen.
2: This is Tallarico. So nice to meet you. Sorry, I broke my hip. I was there when you defended the drags. Who's your favorite drag queen in Texas?
3: Oh, my God. Probably Alyssa Edwards.
2: Alyssa Edwards? Yes. I love Mikey Mays. Thank you so much.
0: If they asked me who my favorite drag queen in Texas was, Buck, this is one of the few times when I would be completely stumped. Like when they asked George W. Bush who the leaders of the countries were back in the day. I don't know. RuPaul is the only drag queen I can even think of. The fact that James Tallarico immediately has a name, this dude is just weird. I'm sorry. What percentage of Texas men, Buck, if asked who their favorite drag queen is, can give you an answer? 5-1 tiny percentage.
4: Tiny percentage for sure. I have to think that these polls, look, I always think that the polls in a close race are somehow skewed toward the Democrat by 2 or 3 points. That just seems to be that's my gut instinct on this stuff usually. So even if Tallarico's within a point or two, I think he's probably behind 3 or 4, but he should be behind 10. So we just need the truth to get out there, and we'll do everything we can here to make sure that it does. 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
6: On 75 northbound near Dixie Highway in Oakland County, accident and Michigan Avenue at Telegraph in Dearborn, a crash. An attorney requesting a federal investigation by the U.S. Department of Justice into the hiring practices of Michigan State Police. James Fett sent a letter to the DOJ Civil Rights Division last week. He represents former MSP Major Ryan Purnell and former MSP Inspector Patrick Morris. They both have sued the agency over employment practices. General Motors and Bedrock won another $473 million in tax incentives to redevelop the Renaissance Center and East Riverfront. Project expected to cost nearly $2.25 billion. It's received subsidies of almost $548 million so far. Showers in 74 today. Scattered showers 62 tonight. Clouds 76 tomorrow. I'm Rick Schrempp, 910 AM. 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
3: I'm Janice Kirkell. The Federal Reserve is expected to announce a quarter point interest rate hike this afternoon, its first increase in 3 years. News Nation's Alicia Nieves reports you will feel the impact.
7: If you have anything that's an adjustable rate, interest rate, like a car loan or a mortgage, that likely goes up. You look at credit card rates, we just went and looked at the average. Average is around 20%, but it ranges from 17 to like almost 30%. That'll instantly go up. Again, the car loan interest rate, that goes up. Mortgage rates are indirectly tied to the Fed's interest rate. We've noticed in the last week they've hit record highs. You're talking about the 30-year mortgage based on that 10-year treasury yield just spiked above 7%, the first time we've seen that since 2007.
3: Congress is again trying to put limits on President Trump's military action in Iran, our Stacey Lynn reports.
8: The House has voted for a third time to end the war in Iran, passing a war powers resolution that would block President Trump from continuing military action without congressional approval.
9: This vote, the yeas are 220, the nays are 204. The concurrent resolution is adopted.
8: All Democrats and seven Republicans voted in favor. The vote comes as the conflict enters its seventh month, with the Congressional Budget Office estimating the war has already cost more than $38 billion. Similar measures have passed but never made it to the president. The latest resolution is also unlikely to become law, with Trump expected to veto it. Stacey Lynn, Worldwide News Network, Washington.
3: AM radio is halfway there. A bill that would keep it tuned in has cleared a major hurdle. The House, our Spencer Rain, has that story.
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3: European Commission President Ursula von der Leyen wants to make Canada the European Union's first associate member. Her proposal received a standing ovation from European lawmakers. Canadian Prime Minister Mark Carney will address the European Parliament tomorrow. He has stressed the need for Canada to reduce its dependence on the United States, especially after President Trump's latest tariffs and Trump's suggestion that Canada become the 51st state. This is the Worldwide News Network.
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4: Welcome back into Clay and Buck here. We have much to discuss, and part of it is in the musical realm. I don't know if you guys know this, but it was earlier in the week, it was actually a Fox News story, there was a quote from the lead singer of the Goo Goo Dolls, which I think personally is a greatly underrated. They did have some big number one hits, so they did very well in their era, but I think that they've had a resurgence among the young Gen X, old millennial crowd. So that would be really Clay and my age range. People are realizing they had some great tunes back in the day. Like Slide, yes, for example. Oh, there it is. You guys, there it is. He's great. I think Johnny Resnick, I think is his name. Is that right? Or like, it's like Wozniak or Resnick or one of those kind of Polish Eastern European names. It's not easy to pronounce. But it's a great tune.

0: I'm bringing him up because he recently said something which I just think is should be the mantra for musicians all over the place, which is someone asked him, why don't you get political at your shows? And his answer was, because I'm here to be an entertainer and make everyone have fun and feel good and not lecture people on politics. And I read the quote and I was like, inject this into my veins. By the way, I don't know what, maybe he's a lib, maybe he's a conservative. I don't care. He's, by the way, they're on tour now. They're doing great stuff. I think they actually are at the iHeart Music Festival this weekend, which is out in Vegas. So I think they're a great band. But my point merely is, here you have a case in point of a music act, an entertainer, let's just say an entertainer who has taken the approach that he's just first and foremost going to do that, to entertain people. It's a revolutionary idea for a lot of people these days, but I'm all in favor of it. I also bring it up because AOC, see it all, I bring it all back to the center here. AOC keeps having TMZ find her outside of Congress. And she does these, you know, Clay and I were talking about this. She did one recently where she was asked if she would date somebody of different ideology. And she said no, but she was kind of funny about it and smiling. And I keep telling you, the word I use is formidable, because that's the proper word, I think, to describe it. Whether you love her or hate her or think she's brilliant, think she's an idiot, whatever it may be, she will be a serious political force for the Democrats. She already is in some ways, but going forward, and I think she is the single likeliest VP for the Democrat ticket. And maybe, who knows? I don't think she could get the top of the ticket this time. She's just barely constitutionally old enough. I think she'll be a couple of years in at that point, but I think as a VP, she is an easy way to get the left energized and involved. But Clay, here she is saying that she is boycotting Ed Sheeran because he's complicit in Robert Kraft and other stadium owners' efforts to silence Macklemore. Listen to this.
1: Hey, if Ed Sheeran comes on the radio while you're driving along, are you changing the channels?
2: I am.
1: You are?
2: Yeah, I am.
1: Why is that?
2: I think that what we've seen, especially, it's not just what has happened with the act and not just in removing Macklemore from the lineup, but when you see what Robert Kraft did to line up all of the stadiums to censor speech in that one specific way, it's become clear that this is not just about one music artist or two music artists, but this is about how just a handful of stadium owners and the elite can prevent an entire massive issue, in this case, the genocide in Gaza.
0: So I just want to be clear. I'll give you the backstory here, guys. But this brings together, on the one hand, you have Goo Goo Dolls, and I really just wanted producer Mike to play Slide, which is one of my favorite tunes from the 90s. I love the Goo Goo Dolls. Like, I think I'm going to tell Carrie we got to get tickets and go see them. I'm a big fan. And yeah, you can say you're taking my man card or whatever. They had three, I think, number one hits or close to it in the 90s that were like top of the Billboard charts for quite a while. But there's that approach, which is I am here to play great music so people can forget about stress at work or, you know, issues with, you know, extended family or, you know, whatever it is. And I can just have people have fun and feel good while they're here. And that's what they're paying me for. I love that. I want that to be the message of, I would take that for all musicians. But the other side of it is you could be Macklemore. And here's what happened there. Macklemore used Ed Sheeran's MetLife Stadium dates to deliver an onstage Free Palestine Gaza genocide is a genocide set. Robert Kraft, in response, barred him from Gillette Stadium. It's a, you know, he owns it. It's a private venue. He's allowed to do what he wants to do. But then other stadiums have refused to host the remaining dates with Macklemore on the bill. So he's been dropped from them too. AOC now telling TMZ she's boycotting Sheeran. and frame Kraft and stadium owners as elites silencing speech about genocide in Gaza. So Macklemore opened two Sheeran loop tour shows, and he said, yeah, the Free Palestine stuff, that's all true. Obviously, pro-Israel and Jewish groups objected to this, and fans were arguing that they bought tickets for Ed Sheeran, not a Free Palestine rally. Again, pretty straightforward, right? First of all, Ed Sheeran's the real reason people are showing up. Let's just be honest about that, okay? He's the entree, not the appetizer on this menu. And then people get this, they got to hear all this Free Palestine stuff from the stage from Macklemore. Has Macklemore even been to the West Bank or Gaza? It's just amazing to me, these people who get so invested in things they know absolutely nothing about. It's astonishing. Whether it's Bernie Sanders being like, you know what we need to do about artificial intelligence? We need to get everybody together and stop this from making everybody's life easier and making more billionaires and trillionaires. Like, Bernie Sanders knows nothing about AI, but he's all up on it. And Macklemore knows nothing about Palestine or the Palestinians or whatever. Robert Kraft owns the Patriots. See, I even know that. He confirmed he would not let Macklemore perform the upcoming dates. And he has cited, well, obviously what happened here. He said he's not going to platform hate speech. He said he will not. He does not deny the Palestinian civilian suffering or the right to advocate, but that advocacy shouldn't come at the expense of the Jewish community. Now, Macklemore's version is that, here we go. This is where you get the different, the varying everyone's take on this. Macklemore apparently says Sheeran told him Kraft said he was barred from Gillette and that Kraft had rallied other stadium owners, drop Macklemore or lose the venues. And then apparently others had to push Macklemore off. And so I guess Ed Sheeran later said, okay, this is what I was trying to find. Sheeran said that the venues and the promoters made the call. He tried to find a workaround. He doesn't want his shows turned into a political forum. But so now he's the bad guy. I mean, this is why, you notice how I started with Goo Goo Dolls. And the Fox News and everyone had this big, not big story, but had a story earlier in the week about how this guy was just saying, I love to entertain people and it's not about a political rally. You can do that and just be successful and excel in your craft. Or you can be Macklemore and be a smug jerk who gets up on stage and decides that what they're going to do is lecture everybody on Palestine. Nobody came to that the Ed Sheeran concert for a lecture on the Gaza genocide, the quote Gaza genocide. It's not a genocide, by the way, but that's a whole other thing. And people want to argue with this. They want to use that term because the term has so much emotional resonance with people, understandably so. But you can also imagine that for the Jewish community to be accused of committing a genocide falsely, how much that must just be enraging, right? How sick it is to tell the Jewish people you are committing a genocide. You who have suffered through in not the distant past, a true genocide, a true and concerted genocide of horrific proportions. And yet now they're being told that they're the ones committing a genocide in Gaza. It's just too much. And so I can understand why they get as upset about it. And, you know, we try to tell the truth about everything here as well and not allow these lies to go unresponded to. But just this notion that this whole thing has come up with the guys. Do you know any Macklemore? I actually don't. What are the Macklemore songs? Some of you probably know this. Producer Ali, you're cool. Do you know what Macklemore songs are? I can't even. Is there not at all? Okay. I feel like it's one of these bands that's a little bit bluesy, a little bit bluegrassy, and everyone in it is dressed like they're a barista somewhere. Is that kind of the vibe? That would be my guess. But yeah, Macklemore decided to mess around and find out, which was give people a lecture. You know, you go into Bob Kraft's house, so to speak, and you want to talk smack. Macklemore's a rapper? Really? Is that right? Who am I confusing Macklemore with? I don't know. I have no idea who Macklemore is. He's a rapper? Why is he opening for Ed Sheeran? Sorry. I don't care. Oh, wow, this guy. I've never seen this guy before. Okay. I'm confusing it with somebody else. I've never seen this guy before. He's a white American rapper, according to Google here. Yeah. Well, anyway, neither here nor there. He decided about, I was thinking of somebody else. I'll remember who it was that I was thinking of. But, this is the nature of so many things right now. One is people are willing to do incredibly annoying and even offensive things in the name of Gaza. It's become the thing now. For a while, being super into Fauci and COVID was the thing. Black Lives Matter was the thing. Climate change was the thing. It changes all the time. I think, honestly, being anti-AI is also now becoming the thing. But people, Producer Ali, I agree. He's Mackle less, not Mackle more. Not very good. But people think that free speech means that they can say whatever they want, wherever they want, and nobody else can make decisions or determinations about that. And that there's just no way that that's true. It means the government can't, do things to you. The government can't tell you you can't say this stuff. But if you want to be a jerk at a public venue and make a lot of people upset, the people who own other venues, including Bob Kraft and others, are well within their rights to say, we don't want you playing. We don't want you doing doing shows at our place. By the way, this has been happening to conservatives for saying things like, I want lower taxes for as long as I've been alive and before then. So none of this is new. I would just note that, where we are now on all this is, they're claiming to be victims when they're the ones that force the problem in the first place. So the moral of the story is be the Goo Goo Dolls, not Macklemore. That's the moral of the story. 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
5: NBC News Radio. I'm Chris Caraggio.
6: The Federal Reserve wraps up its 2-day policy meeting with a decision on interest rates today. The Fed is widely expected to raise rates for the first time in over 3 years. Analysts project the central bank will hike rates by 0.25 percentage point in a bid to bring down inflation. It comes as new data from the Consumer Price Index out on Friday showed annual inflation still well above the central bank's 2% target. President Trump has called on Fed Chair Kevin Warsh to move in the opposite direction and lower rates instead. An investigation is underway after a news helicopter crashed and killed 3 people while it was covering a deadly bus crash in Los Angeles. 3 people were killed when an SUV slammed into the side of a Metro bus yesterday. The chopper was providing news coverage for KNBC and sister station Telemundo 52 when it went down, killing the pilot and a reporter along with a pedestrian on the ground. Both the NTSB and FAA are investigating. I'm Chris Caraggio, NBC News Radio.
7: 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Here's Jake Novak.
8: Trump administration tariffs are the new go-to excuse for car makers who are wallowing in the consequences of their own mistakes. To be fair, Jaguar Land Rover is blaming

0: its new decision to cut 4,000 jobs on other reasons too, like competition from China. But who can forget that disastrous rebranding at Jaguar and that weird TV commercial in 2024? Jaguar Land Rover parent Tata Motors shares are up 10% so far this year. With Movin' America, I'm Jake Novak.
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0: Welcome back in. I'm back. We got all sorts of tech issues that are spreading across the country, I am told. Buck was there last segment. I'm here with you. Talkback E is here for all of us.
1: Hey, I spent about 4 or 5 hours doing some really deep dive and investigative research watching the Sydney Sweeney videos. And, you know, after 462 times, I'm just not sure what the story is. So maybe y'all can help me.
2: I think you got to go back and do some more research, buddy.
0: I think so, too.
2: You know, if at first you don't succeed, try again.
0: Maybe the angles. You can change the angles, too.
2: I think on Instagram myself. You can also do slow-mo. You know, you can slow it down. You can slow it down. You got to see every pixel.
0: I will not say that Buck ever did this, but as a young man, I sometimes would walk to the top of a television because I might think, hey, maybe there's more that I'm seeing that if I just could see more of the screen, what was cut off, maybe I would be able to see just a little bit lower. But some of you
2: also,
0: are going to remember that.
2: I know you heard our discussion of Macklemore and the Goo Goo Dolls. I have two. First of all, I was thinking, why would I describe Macklemore as looking like a bunch of baristas playing kind of blues pop? I was thinking of Mumford and Sons. That's who I got confused with. So they look to me like they could make a mean cappuccino or a cortado. But the they're kind of hipster looking. But Clay, are you also a Goo Goo Dolls aficionado? Especially now knowing that the lead singer says, "I'm not here to give political lectures. I'm just here to play great music so people can have fun."
0: I knew I always loved the Goo Goo Dolls.
2: Good man.
0: A great band of the '90s. That just gets it done, just does a phenomenal job of performing for us. I do think the question of Robert Kraft's decision there is a debatable one, right?
2: Sure.
0: To what extent, when you own a venue, are you responsible for what people say on the venue stage? I think that's a fair debate. I can see an argument for people saying, hey, I don't know that the owner of the venue really needs to dive into all of the intricacies of what's being said on the stage. I can also see an argument of, hey, this is my venue. If you're going to directly attack things that I believe in, why should I help you make millions of dollars to perform here? So this is a good example, I think, of an issue that could have reasonable takes, unlike the Lindsey Clancy case and the Sydney Sweeney case and all the women on the left who are losing their mind over things that shouldn't be that complicated. This one is a nuanced, interesting, debatable perspective that I think reasonable people can have a variety of takes on. We're going to have some fun when we come back. I don't know if Buck has even seen this.
2: We got Uncle Bill coming up.
0: Oh, sorry. We got Bill O'Reilly. Yes. And we've got Senator Eric Schmidt in the third hour as well. A couple of guests headed our way. Hopefully my mic will work.
2: Some of you might be saying, I hope it doesn't. Uncle Bill says we're his favorite knuckleheads.

0: speaking truth and having fun. Clay Travis and Buck Sexton.
1: Three years ago, terrorists murdered more than 1,200 innocent Israelis and took 250 hostages. 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
11: ABC News, I'm Michelle Franzen. The NTSB will hold a briefing on the deadly news helicopter crash in Los Angeles last night. KNBC says two of its crew members on board were killed. A third person died on the ground. The chopper was covering a bus and SUV crash when it went down. Here's ABC's Trevor Ault.
12: Flames erupting after the aircraft crashed between two commercial buildings. Police say at least three people were killed, including a pedestrian on the ground. The chopper went down just after 7 p.m., less than a mile from where first responders were already working a deadly bus crash. An SUV had slammed into the side of a Metro bus, becoming lodged inside the vehicle.
11: Two people were killed in that bus and SUV crash. Amazon is raising its minimum wage, starting full-time for its core operations employees to $20 an hour, with an average pay of reaching nearly $24 an hour. The company launching grocery discounts and banking benefits. And the Fed expected to react to rising inflation driven by higher fuel costs pushed with the war in Iran. This is ABC News. Weeks after a mistrial was declared in the Lindsey Clancy case, Massachusetts is now taking a closer look at postpartum care.
13: Massachusetts Governor Maura Healey announcing a proposal to expand at-home visits.
14: To every mom who has struggled with her mental health before, during, or after pregnancy, I want you to know we see you. I see you.
13: Currently, visiting nurses are dispatched to homes, but they only cover a small percentage of all the newborns and moms in the state. Now,
14: we're making sure that every new parent in Massachusetts can receive a home health visit from a nurse within the first few weeks.

0: weeks of giving birth.
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2: More tributes are cropping up for Dolly Parton. 20 farms have carved out large corn mazes in her likeness to honor the late country music icon and philanthropist, all to raise money for her Imagination Library, which provides free books to children. I'm Michelle Franzen, ABC News.
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5: We're watching slowdowns as you make your way on 75 southbound at Warren, Mark. Crash on the right shoulder. Northbound 75 near Dixie Highway in Oakland County. Right shoulder affected, and Michigan Avenue, a telegraph accident has delays to Outer Drive. The Oakland County Sheriff's Office says a 42-year-old Rochester Hills man seriously injured in an e-motorcycle crash early yesterday morning. He was hit by a Ford Ranger pickup westbound on West Avon Road when he was trying to cross at Old Perch. Another vehicle was blocking the crosswalk, causing him to travel outside of that where he was hit by the Ford. 47-year-old Clinton Township woman has pled no contest to third-degree fleeing, receiving and concealing a stolen motor vehicle and one count of reckless driving. Jennifer Rowe led police on a chase driving a stolen U-Haul back on May 28th. Showers in 74 today, scattered showers 62 tonight, cloud 76 tomorrow. I'm Rick Schrepp at 910 AM News Talk Superstation.
6: I hate to bring up politics, but have you seen the latest on Abdul?
7: Abdul El-Sayed? That guy is pretty, I don't know, extreme, wouldn't you say?
6: I mean, I knew he was liberal, but now I saw he wants 4,000 criminals released from jail.
7: 4,000 criminals? What kind?
6: Oh, people in jail for murder. Rapists. You know, criminals.
7: Are you sure?
6: It was in Abdul El-Sayed's campaign platform. He put it in writing.
7: Wait, I need to look it up.
6: Read it. I have it right here. El-Sayed said reducing prison population is, quote, essential.
7: He put that in writing? I think keeping criminals in jail is essential.
6: El-Sayed has a lot of dangerous ideas.
7: I mean, I could vote for a Democrat, but Abdul El-Sayed seems like a different kind of Democrat.
6: Seriously, different and dangerous.
7: Abdul El-Sayed, too dangerous for the U.S. Senate.
6: SLF PAC is responsible for the content of this advertising, paid for by SLF PAC, not authorized by any candidate or candidates committee. 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

0: America, what has to change? We're going to dive into that with him. But right off the top, you know President Trump very well, Bill. I know you talk with him on a somewhat regular basis. He's been willing to be super aggressive defending data centers, defending AI, defending flock cameras. Some of that flies in the face of what many online particularly have been fighting back against. I'm curious how you would analyze his takes on those perspectives and how that impacts, if at all, the midterms based on your relationship with him and what you hear from him and talk about with him.
1: No impact on the midterms. The story is too new and ill-defined. We don't know why President Trump is opposing regulations to at least find out what the AI companies are doing. We just don't know. He hasn't explained it. Every poll says the same thing. The midterm vote is going to hinge on rising prices. And I believe that's true. I believe the turnout will be lower than usual because a lot of people are disenchanted with both parties. I mean, you can't vote for Al-Sayed and Tallarico. I mean, who's going to vote for them? I mean, it's ridiculous. And then President Trump is bogged down in Iran, and the prices keep going up. And so there's a lot of people not real happy about that. But I don't think the AI thing has peaked and probably will take another 6 months before it's defined enough so people can make a decision.
2: Bill, we're going to get into Confronting America, your latest book, which we know will also be a huge bestseller in just a second. I just wanted to get your perspective on the story that really dominated all across the news cycle last week. There's been some updates to it. They've now identified the lone holdout juror who is a black man in the Lindsey Clancy case. But I think more than just the case, there's been a lot of shock at the Lindsey Clancy fans. I think you have to say fans when you're showing up with a T-shirt on and shouting like you're a rock band is arriving outside the courthouse. Bill, you've been in this game for quite some time. You've seen a lot. What the heck is going on with that stuff?
1: Well, that's the Mangione syndrome. You know, that there is a person or an issue that Americans feel crazy about. Crazy is the right word to use it. And so all rationality, all thought about actually what's happening leaves the building. And as you guys know, people believe what they want to believe. So I have not been following the trial. It's not what I do, and I'm so bound up with all of the other problems that we need to solve in America. But if it were me and I were the dictator, which of course would be a great thing for everyone, I would say, look, it doesn't matter if this woman was psychotic or not, unless there's negligence, unless the doctor misprescribed or the husband didn't do X, Y, and Z, she can never be out of supervision again, ever. She has to spend the rest of her life in a mental hospital because she's a danger to society. That's it. So you call it what you want to call it. You want to call it life. You want to call it a humane solution to the problem. Call it what you want. But you can't have someone kill their children and then be out in 12 years. No.
0: We're talking to Bill O'Reilly.
1: Seen that before.
0: I mean, amen on all of that. We're talking to Bill O'Reilly. Building on that, you've looked into the heart of evil for a long time. I mean, you've written about it. You've written about fame and what it leads to and how people are assassinated and all of these dark elements of American society and, frankly, world history as well. Are we getting worse as a society? When you see people celebrating Luigi Mangione, when you see people celebrating the assassination of Charlie Kirk, when you see the people lining up and celebrating Lindsey Clancy, Is that a sign of deterioration in basic human thought, or are we just more cognizant of it now because of social media and videos? We see more human behavior. It's always existed and been toxic like this. I'm just kind of curious on your read writ large.
1: Well, in Confronting America, I do say that a segment of the population, we're talking millions of people, all right, have lost their way to varying degrees. And it's because of bad parenting, bad schooling, bad neighborhoods, some of it's poverty-driven. But they've lost their way. They cannot make radical, they can't make rational decisions any longer. And we're talking about millions of Americans who cannot make a rational decision. When you are in that circumstance, the odds of you doing something heinous rise exponentially. So if you go to the penitentiaries and you ask these horrible people why they did what they did, they always have an excuse. Oh, my father beat me. Oh, I didn't have any money when I was a kid. Oh, my brother did this. Okay? But they're unwilling to confront the madness of their thought process and then, you know, their vote. I mean, I am just overwhelmed to think that a guy like Tallarico in Texas could be the next senator from the Lone Star State.
0: Yeah.
1: What are you, who would vote for this nut? Now, I know Paxton is the worst. I know the Republican Party booted that and Cornyn should be running against Tallarico. I know all that. But you're not voting a person in November. You're voting a movement. So you can say, Al-Sayed is a charismatic, smart guy, and he is. But he hates his country. He hates it. So you, by extension, voting for him, are in that category.
2: Who and do you see?
1: When I wrote this, yeah, I just want one more sentence here. When I wrote this book, a lot of the book is about you, the American. I gave it to three liberals and three moderate conservatives to read in advance. My friends, I know them. The guys who are moderate conservatives read it in a day. They loved it. The liberal guys hated the book because I was zeroing in on individual behavior. Yes, the government screwed up. Yes, these politicians are corrupt. They don't do their job. They're lazy. All of that. But who put them there? So I'm big on we as a nation have to get back to sane thinking. There are solutions to every problem.
2: Speaking of Bill O'Reilly, Confronting America is his book that is out now. He's also got the We'll Do It Live podcast, which you should all go check out. Bill, if I could for a second, your view right now, I know so everything's going to change after the midterms because we'll have a lot more established data with did Tallarico actually win in Texas? Can this Al-Sayed nut job win up in Michigan? You know, we're going to see a lot of that, and that's going to inform predictions and feeling and on all the rest of it. But the Democrat Party certainly has gone hard left for a long time now, and it seems like the next generation of leadership is hard left. Who do you see as at the top of the Democrat Party going into the 2028 election cycle? But who are the names, the brands, if you will, in politics that are really going to be calling the shots for Democrats, for the left, for the socialists?
1: Well, it's a good question you're asking. Neither party has a leader. The only political leader in this country is Donald Trump. He's the only one. So there isn't a second, there isn't anybody who can command an audience as the president can. When you go over to the Democratic Party, they're afraid. Okay? That's the theme of the Democratic Party. We are afraid. Okay? So we have already surrendered

0: to the radical, progressive, communist, socialist movement, whatever you want to call it, because we're afraid to be criticized, to get our money cut off. And I'll just give you one very vivid example. The only thing the Democrats are running on in November, there's only one thing they're running on besides we hate Trump: affordability. How many times have you guys heard the word affordability in the last 3 months? How many times? 1,000? The Democratic Party, affordability. You've been to California? It's run by Dems top to bottom. Is there one thing affordable in California? Anything. Anything affordable there? I mean, a five-year-old could go, affordability? Well, all the states that are run by Democrats are all racked up a massive debt, and they're taxing people up to their eyebrows, which is true.
1: Yes.
0: So rationality has left the building. It's all emotion now.
1: So if rationality has left the building and it's all emotion now, you said that you think turnout is going to be lower. We know you talked with President Trump. How much impact can President Trump have over the next couple of months? We agree with you that Tallarico is absolutely insane. We were playing earlier, Bill, on the program. Tallarico was asked who his favorite drag queen in Texas was, and he had an answer. You know, like, how many Texas dudes listening to us right now can name a drag queen, right? I mean, the guy is just out of step with everybody there, right, in the Lone Star State. What can President Trump do in your mind? How much does it matter? How much do you think he cares? He had the huge triumph, obviously, of 2024. The reality is most people forget about what happens in midterm elections. Nobody forgets about what happens in a presidential election. What is his mindset here as we sit 50-some-odd days away from the vote?
0: Well, he's going to have to carry everything. So he's in North Carolina tonight, and he's going to have to go to all the swing states, all the states where the Senate, he's most concentrated on the Senate, can't possibly run the House races. There's too many of them. But the Senate, he needs to keep. So he'll be around the next 6 weeks in these states bolstering the senatorial candidates. And there's nobody else who can do it. It's got to be him. And the one of the strengths of the very weak Republican Party is they have raised an enormous amount of money. So they'll be able to get their message out about the radical left. Now, Mr. Trump's mentality is, I want to leave a very strong legacy. You got to start there. If he loses both houses of Congress, say goodbye to that legacy. Okay, it's over. Now, he can write executive orders, but as you guys know, they'll be challenged the next day in every federal court, and it's a merry-go-round that never ends. But he'll never get any legislation through, nothing. And there'll be investigations every hour on the hour, just designed to wear him down. That's all these investigations are going to be. Wear the man down. Okay, carry him out on a slab. That's what the Dems want to do. So he knows that his legacy is on the ticket. And so I think he's very invested in the vote. He doesn't say that much because he's got Iran, which has really, really developed into a problem for him and us, the whole country. And then he's got 15 other things that, you know, he brings up every day. I can't even keep track of them. There's so many of them. But he's, you know, he knows the big picture, that's for sure.
1: Quickly here. Gavin Newsom says he won't run if Kamala runs. Do you buy it? And what do you think of my argument that Kamala is going to be the nominee?
0: Well, she leaves in the polls, but that's because there's nobody else that anybody knows on the polling sheet. So when you get a call from these agencies, they go, okay, who do you favor in the Democratic Party? And they run down a list, and all you know is Kamala Harris. You don't know Buttigieg. You don't know Shapiro from Pennsylvania. You don't know Wes Moore. You don't know these guys. So

0: the signal he was sending was, if you think that she is a loser, which Newsom does, okay, you can't support her. That was the message of that thing. Not, oh, I'm Sir Galahad here. I'm going to step aside for the dame. No, it was, we all know she's incompetent. So if she runs, I'm not going to. So don't even get her into the mix.
1: This is
0: what it was.
1: Bill O'Reilly, the book is Confronting America, What Has to Change. Go buy it. We appreciate the time, sir.
0: Thanks for having me, guys.
2: Thanks, Uncle Bill.
1: Look, earlier this week we had Michelle Tafoya. 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
5: 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Growing number of millennial and other first-time home buyers are more discerning than people used to be when it comes to fixer-uppers.
6: There is a greater expectation that the homes that they are willing to pay maybe a bit more for are turnkey.
5: Arlene Scott is broker with VRS Village Realty in suburban Chicago.
6: They don't want to take on a project.
5: And Scott says that attitude goes for an increasing number of repair jobs.
6: That's not limited to condition of the interior. That's also looking at the age of those mechanicals, such as furnace, you know, the air conditioning, windows, roof, etc.
5: Meantime, Rocket Mortgage says 3 in 5 first-time buyers are willing to go over budget for a home that doesn't need any renovations. And about 4 in 10 would consider homes that don't need work, but only if the purchase price is under budget for them. And that's the Bloomberg Real Estate Report. I'm Denise Pellegrini.
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0: Welcome back in, Clay and Buck. Appreciate all of you hanging out with us. We'll take some of your calls, 800-282-2882, as the, I can't believe this is real, Buck, as the Sidney Sweeney drama continues to grow. And I actually have, this is from the Wall Street Journal. I want to share this with people. How much difference does it make in taxes based on which state you live in for super wealthy people? They did a breakdown for the NFL starting. How much quarterbacks pay in taxes, I thought was actually illustrative based on which state they play in. I'm going to hit you guys with some of that data. But in the meantime, I want to tell you, are you trying to put your financial house in order? 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
1: 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Here's the latest Detroit news, weather, and traffic on 910 AM, Detroit's News Talk Superstation.
2: Well, traffic on 94 eastbound at Gratiot is where we find an accident on the right shoulder, 75 south Warren to Maxlow's, a crash on the right-hand side. State tax collections are above the August forecast by $153.5 million. House Fiscal Agency says the general fund revenue for August was $1.319 billion, and the school aid fund revenue was about $1.567 billion. Individual income tax collections account for most of the increase. Red Wings have a temporary replacement for Steve Yzerman. The club announced yesterday assistant general manager Sean Horkoff has been promoted as interim GM. He'll manage day-to-day roster decisions, salary cap, and hockey operations personnel. Showers in 74 today. Scattered showers 62 tonight. Clouds 76 tomorrow. I'm Rick Schrempf, 910 AM, News Talk Superstation.
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4: I'm Janice Kirkell. Another recess for the House of Representatives. Lawmakers will call it quits after today for their October recess, canceling votes planned for tomorrow after just 7 work days since returning from summer recess. The early exit means GOP leadership will avoid a vote on whether to impeach Secretary of War Pete Hegseth and ignore a Democratic push to address the firestorm over artificial intelligence. GOP leadership had previously scrapped 2 weeks of sessions that had been planned for the remainder of September. The House is not expected to return to Washington until after the November midterms, leaving lawmakers extra time to campaign in their districts. The Federal Reserve is expected to announce a quarter-point rate hike, the first increase in 3 years, and it will hit your wallet, as News Nation's Elisa Nieves reports.
5: When you look at credit cards, whether you have existing debt or you're trying to get new debt on that, it goes from anywhere from 17 to 27% to now just a quarter percent or even more higher. Same thing for your car loans and mortgage rates. They're not directly impacted by the Federal Reserve's interest rate hike, but they have an indirect impact here. Mortgage rates hit 7%.

0: this week, and that's the highest we've seen since 2007, so some almost 20 years. We're also seeing that now trickle effect into overall home buying, mortgage demand. That's down. New report out this morning showing that's down almost 20%.
1: This is newly installed Fed Chair Kevin Warsh's third meeting. President Trump will be in North Carolina as part of his plan to support Republican candidates in key midterm elections. He isn't just lending his presence, but his money, as we hear from News Nation's Kelly Meyer.
2: There's $400 million. That's how much cash is on hand for President Trump's Super PAC MAGA Inc. The organization plans to spend it on races like in North Carolina, also in Ohio, Michigan, and Georgia. The No Going Back PAC, which is funded by MAGA Inc., is spending more than $20 million in the House and Senate races across the country. And that includes about $4 million just in North Carolina. The president has said he could spend up to $500 million this election cycle to help Republicans maintain control of this Congress.
1: It's 48 days until the midterm elections. 3 weeks after the deadly flooding in Nepal, more than 5,000 people are still missing. The official death toll is up to 1,400. Of the 1,200 bodies that have been recovered from the mud flows and debris, only 105 of them have been identified. Thousands of families have provided DNA samples of their missing loved ones, hoping officials can find a match. Rescuers from other countries are using thermal drones to search for the missing in the mudflows and in Nepal's many hydro-powered tunnels where hundreds of workers were trapped. This is the Worldwide News Network.
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0: Welcome back in. Our good friend Light 'Em Up Linda is online here with us, and she's got thoughts on the Sydney Sweeney controversy. Linda, fire away.
1: Hey. So I don't understand what the big deal is with Sydney Sweeney. Sex sells. Okay, I worked in a strip club for 9 years. I did all the hair and makeup for the dancers. And I could tell you those places are packed full of men. Okay, and so anyway, if I look like...
0: Hold on, I want to pause you here for just a minute because this is perfect. That's so big. For 9 years, you worked in a strip club. What did you find to be the most successful hair and makeup for the ladies that worked the best in terms of making money? Did you have a go-to look?
1: I could tell you what their go-to look was, which was just they wanting their hair super straight with no kinks and stuff. And they would freak out about their hair mostly. And I used to say to them, they ain't looking at your hair, ladies. Okay? Don't worry about what your hair is. And I could tell you who made the most money, the ones that didn't care about their hair and were just out there having fun.
0: Yeah.
1: That's who was making all the money.
0: All right.
1: That were worried about their hair.
0: I'm fired up about this. Like, I woke up this morning still angry about the fact that sometimes you go to bed, you got ideas, and you wake up the next morning, you're still fired up. The idea here is, hey, I'm going to try to get men to gamble on sports more. What's a way to get men's attention? It's with pretty girls. That's worked throughout all of history, right?
1: Yeah.
0: And we got women out here, Linda, explain this to me. We got women telling us that we're on this show. We got people calling in and saying, you're not empathetic enough for the woman who murdered her kids. You're just not thinking about her perspective enough. Isn't it women's empowerment to recognize what assets you have and make as much money off those assets as possible? I think Sydney Sweeney should actually be

0: praised, and Lindsey Clancy should be attacked by everyone, and in many cases, it's the reverse.
1: Yes. So here's the thing. If and I'm 61, but I was pretty hot when I was younger, too, but not as hot as her. But I can tell you that if I looked like her, I would do it for free, and I would stand out on the corner with nothing but a hairdo and heels and be like, look at this. This is what I got, you know?
2: Light him up, Linda. Always good to have you. Thank you. And thank you also for telling us a little bit. That was fun. She's also glam them up, Linda. She glams them up.
0: Light him up, Linda. Not only wants all terrorists dead, she worked in a strip club for 9 years. I think Light him up, Linda needs her own show. All right. We got people who are angry at us, Buck, I am told. And so,
2: I hear they're angry at you. I just assume if they're mad, they're mad at you, especially if we're talking about boobs. But go ahead.
0: That may well be true. Let me pull up here. Who's angry first? Sorry, we got so many texts. Rebecca F. is angry.
3: Losing a lot of respect for you guys over this Sydney Sweeney thing. Yeah, she's hot and beautiful. I get it. But at the same time, you guys complain about women having high body counts and OnlyFans. Just be consistent. And I'm so sick of the jealousy thing. It's not jealousy. I'm pretty hot. 42, though, so the sun is setting. It's just about respect. I dress in a way not to make men stumble. She doesn't care, I guess.
0: Okay, so
2: Wait. We got to clear the air here. Go ahead.
0: Well, what I would say is, to me, there is a difference between OnlyFans and doing sexy photos. And I think most women understand the difference between OnlyFans and sexy photos. Having said that, I don't have any, like, if you decide as a grown adult woman that you think the best thing you can do to make money is do OnlyFans, I don't think that should be illegal. I don't remember us ever saying, oh my goodness, this shouldn't be acceptable. So I don't even know where that criticism is coming from. So I appreciate the fact that Rebecca is listening, but
2: confused us with another show. I don't think we've ever even used the phrase body count here. That's a younger phrase.
0: But it's like how many people you have slept with. That is the body count. For those, not a serial killer phrase for. But I don't think we've even talked about that ever on.
2: Ever used that phrase on this show. I mean, I would remember. I've never used the phrase, and I don't think you've ever used the phrase. OnlyFans, I don't think it should be illegal. I do think it's really demeaning and maybe a sign of civilizational collapse. But that's a different, you know. Since we're having the conversation, I am very anti. I'm anti OnlyFans in the same way I am anti people being extremely rude in public. Like, I don't think that necessarily the government should be stopping it or locking people up, but I also am very opposed to it and believe that people should be steered away from it. And I live in OnlyFans Central, by the way. Miami is the OnlyFans influencer capital of America. So they're in the gyms where I work out. They're walking around the street in my neighborhood. Like, you'll see, and, you know, some of them are so famous that people actually know, and they'll be like, oh, that's, you know. So,
0: went to your gym, and we've talked about this. The women work out in their underwear. Some of them are filming themselves. And then I mentioned this with one of our guests recently, but I'm fired up about this. I don't understand. So some people are going to be upset over this, but I don't care. If you are recording yourself working out and you are a good looking woman,
2: we call this tripod squad, Clay. That's the name for it.
0: There's a tripod squad. These women record themselves working out. They're doing like hip thrusters and squats. And who do you think is watching you online? And my point on this, Buck, is there's also people who notice the fact that these girls are wearing nothing and working out. They then try to shame the men actually in the gym.
2: Yeah.
0: Like,
2: this is the habit both ways thing.
0: Yeah, you recognize me in my bra and panties doing squats, and you're looking at me. Of course I am. You're in your bra and panties doing, you know, hip thrusters. What am I supposed to do? I'm trying to bench press here. They try to shame the guys. Who do these women think are watching their videos on the internet? It's not girls who want to get better form instruction from you. It's dudes on your Instagram page looking at you because you're not wearing any clothes doing squats, okay? So it is really interesting to me. You're uncomfortable with the male gaze in person, but you're okay with the male gaze online. My question for the women doing this is, shouldn't you be cognizant of the fact that the male gaze is motivated by

0: the same thing in both conditions. And if you are not, maybe you should consider potentially changing your behavior. I would suggest, Buck, this is something I really do believe in, you should act similar in real life and online. Most people don't do this, okay? I'm pretty, like, for better or worse, when Buck has to buy me a steak and we go out to dinner, yep. I don't sound any different, really, than I do on the radio. Yep. When inevitably we screw up and all of our conversations go out during the course of commercial breaks, which they're not supposed to do, although it's happened like once and you managed to announce that you were having a baby, like yep. the one time that they
1: that was
0: actually
1: the one thing
0: got,
1: that bled over in between segments on this show. So it's a very wholesome show.
0: Which
1: it was
0: actually,
1: I pre-announcing that I was having a son. Yes.
0: But you, that's probably the only thing that you wouldn't have wanted to go public. It did. But if people heard our private conversation during the breaks, they would be like, that sounds exactly like this show does going out to millions of people every day, because there isn't that much of a distinction between what we would say to all of you and what we would say privately. These women want two different standards, and it fires me up.
1: Well, this is why I keep saying they want to have it both ways. They want to yes. have the ability. And that brings us back to why this is okay. I also want to make this clear. Other people are making this a huge story, meaning that the attack mode that has happened includes the New York Times now, all these different female athletes. They have decided, and think about this, in a world where OnlyFans is a billion-dollar business, online pornography is everywhere, okay? And you know, never mind that there still are, like, Playboy magazines and stuff in different, you know, news kiosks. They get upset about this? Why does this upset? This is tame. This is Sydney Sweeney's ad is PG-13.
0: Yes.
1: It is not even rated R, never mind rated X. It is PG-13. She's not even showing all the stuff. That's why the ad can appear everywhere. But this is upsetting. They're saying it's upsetting because she's in a sports setting. I don't think they're trying to take they're trying to say it's about the gambling thing. It's a sports setting. And so that's why they've unleashed these female athletes, or these female athletes feel compelled to go out and start attacking her. But Clay, that just makes them look insecure and petty, because she's not pretending to be a female athlete. It's not like she's dressing up and saying, oh, I'm a professional basketball, you know, WNBA player too, although that would be an interesting ad. There's just this outrage about it, and I really do think it's because she is considered a counterbalance to the body positivity, let's have 380-pound trannies modeling yes. underwear moment for the left. She's just capitalizing on it in a capitalistic sense, but they view her as the punchback to, you have to like the, you know, the 800-pound tranny with a beard in Victoria's Secret negligee. And guess what? That didn't work out for them.
0: I would point this out, Buck. If they put a fat woman doing the same ad and she was a green-haired lesbian, obese, people would have said, this is such a great ad.
1: Yeah.
0: And it would have been totally ineffective, because remember, they're trying to convince men to pay attention to their product. And the best way you can get men to pay attention to your product throughout history has been to put a pretty girl in your ad so that men notice the beauty and take note of it. By the way, women do too. And I've said this before, Buck. We never have romantic comedies with two ugly people in the movies. Do you know why movie stars tend to be way better looking than normal people? Because we want to see good looking people fall in love, not ugly people fall in love. Like, it's just like basic.
1: I noticed this because I was forced years and years ago to watch some Grey's Anatomy. I was forced. My nanny who takes care of Speed, she's watching Grey's Anatomy these days. She likes Grey's Anatomy show. One of the biggest reasons that show has had so much appeal is that the men are way better looking than the women, okay? That's why women love this show. They all get the super handsome. Like, the doctors are like McSexy and McSteamy are their nicknames. Like, they have these super handsome guys. And the women, I'm just going to tell you, are some exceptions. They're pretty frumpy. They're pretty frumpy on the show. And so you have frumpy chicks working in the hospital who are doctors and whatever, getting these guys who all look like the sort of stereotypical male model who's on a soap opera. You know what I mean?
0: And yeah, what is this show?
1: Grey's Anatomy.
0: I know
1: it was a huge show.
0: Buck on.

0: On Grey's Anatomy, I was not expecting you to just out yourself as an expert on the entire show here.
1: Let's go to some
0: calls. And then
1: calls
0: they got together in season three, and it was totally unrealistic.
1: She would never have bought it. Hans in Daytona Beach, Florida. You want to weigh in on this, Hans?
2: Yeah. Listen, guys, a little perspective on this. I'm used to enjoy all that kind of stuff. I'm 70 years old. So I grew up with pinup girls, and they were classy and stuff. But I've got six daughters. And as my daughters became older, I don't want guys just looking at them like a piece of meat, like, hey, this is what they got. You can be sexy as all you want to be, but you ain't got to nearly show it all.
0: Yeah, I get it, but she's made this choice herself, and you can make the choice to either consume or not consume that stuff. I'm going to be honest. I have never been on OnlyFans in my life. Never have. Now, I did used to read Playboy magazine for the articles, Buck. I have seen a Playboy magazine back in the day. I will say, thank you for the call. By the way, Hans, what do you think about Buck being an expert on Grey's Anatomy? Did that surprise you too?
2: I've never watched those kind of shows, man. I like watching my guy shows, okay? I'm not
1: it's
2: into
1: nice.
2: Romance or anything.
1: Hans, you watch Grey's Anatomy and you grow male memory glands. It's amazing how it happens because your estrogen level
0: Hans,
1: goes
0: let me
1: up.
0: Ask you, let me ask
2: I'm
0: you this.
2: Try it. Yeah.
0: What tips do you have? Did you say you have six daughters?
2: Six daughters and two sons, yes.
0: Eight kids. Oh, that's awesome.
2: From age 51 to age 6.
0: 51 to 6?
2: Wow. Yeah, I retired and I got married and I'm a stay-at-home dad. Now I got a 9-year-old and a 6-year-old I've been raising since. And it's,
0: how old are you?
2: And it's pretty cool. Huh?
0: How old are you?
2: 70.
0: 70 years old, you got a 6-year-old. How old's your wife?
2: My wife is 45 and she's like a pin-up girl. She's gorgeous.
1: Hey, good work,
2: classy.
1: Buddy.
2: That's
1: good work. Classy.
0: Gorgeous, but classy. Hans, what advice, we got to be fast here, but what advice would you give for everybody out there raising daughters as a dad?
2: I would say treat them like an individual. Have them dress up where they have pride in themselves and realize their own self-worth for who they are. And then use that and take care of yourself and get happily married, have a bunch of kids and a big family.
1: Yo,
0: there
1: Hans,
0: you go.
1: You're kind of a hero, buddy. Hans is a hero of the day. I like Hans. Thank you, sir.
0: That is our buddy Hans, who was in Daytona Beach, Florida. And Hans, if he's still listening to us right now, in addition to having a smoking hot wife, being 70, and having a 6 and a 9-year-old, he might be kicking back, watching a little sports every now and then. Maybe grabbing a beer, kicking his feet up, watching the NFL and college football. And in Florida, he could sign up today, hardrock.bet/clay, and when he bets $5, he'd get $100 in bonus bets. That's hardrock.bet/clay. If you're in Florida, it's the only sports book you can get anywhere. It's also available in Arizona, Colorado, Illinois, Indiana, Michigan, New Jersey, Ohio, Virginia, and my home state of Tennessee. Again, even if you've already signed up, you can get $100 in bonus bets when you go to hardrock.bet/clay. That's hardrock.bet/clay. I've been getting killed on college football, but I got a bunch of picks that are going up a little bit later this afternoon, and you can get $100 when you go to hardrock.bet/clay.
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4: 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I'm Chris Caraccio.
5: The Federal Reserve is widely expected to raise rates for the first time in over 3 years. Analysts project the central bank will hike rates by a quarter percentage point in a bid to bring down inflation. President Trump has called on Fed Chair Kevin Warsh to move in the opposite direction and lower rates instead. Warsh is expected to hold a press conference following today's announcement. Six people are dead, including those aboard a news helicopter that was covering a fatal bus accident in Los Angeles yesterday. Three people were killed when an SUV slammed into the side of a Metro bus. The chopper was providing news coverage for KNBC and sister station Telemundo 52 when it went down, killing the pilot and a reporter along with a pedestrian on the ground. Independent Senator Bernie Sanders has an unlikely ally in his effort to restrict artificial intelligence. He and former Trump administration official Steve Bannon will appear together today at the Pro-Human Assembly in Washington, D.C. I'm Chris Caraggio, NBC News Radio.
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1: Is white meat better for your heart than red meat, or doesn't it matter? Studies about this topic can be confusing.
2: What we need to do is not look at the latest study and throw away 20 years of research. We need to put the latest study in context with what we've known for many years and put it in the big picture.
1: Dr. Donald Hensrud says the saturated fat content in meat is one of the issues.
2: Saturated fat is the main determinant of serum LDL cholesterol.
1: LDL is the bad cholesterol, a risk factor for heart disease.
2: Saturated fat is usually higher in red meat than poultry.
1: There's a chemical in red meat that's converted to a substance that may increase risk of heart disease.
2: Red meat, and especially processed meat, increases the risk of heart disease more than white meat. So in practice, I think it's still desirable to A, choose plant proteins, B, choose lean meats, and C, if given a choice, choose white meat over red meat.
1: For the Mayo Clinic News Network, I'm Vivian Williams.

0: Welcome back in here to Clay and Buck. We got calls, we got talkbacks, we got a big third hour coming your way. So we're going to be hitting it with all of the above. And we have some AI talk. Bernie Sanders, Clay.
1: Bernie.
0: Who I don't think Bernie, honestly, could figure out what to do if he got locked out of his email account. You know what I mean? Like, I think Bernie is technologically inept. I'm just going to go out on a limb here. But he thinks that he should be regulating AI. We'll talk more about that. Nicole in Coeur d'Alene, Idaho, wants to chat. Sydney Sweeney, no surprise. What's up, Nicole?
2: Yeah, I wanted to say on behalf of Sydney Sweeney and other women who have self-confidence, she is a smart, wise woman. She knows the laws of gravity are going to take effect at some point. She's using her assets to her advantage, and I applaud her. I think she's amazing.
0: Thank you. And I think a lot of women listening actually just agree with the, they respect the hustle. I mean, Clay, we've talked about it. She's building a $1 billion brand. A $1 billion brand is what she is heading for.
1: Look, to me, this is what you should want your daughters to aspire to be. Not necessarily the exact jobs, right? You don't necessarily want your daughter to be an actress or what, but to have ownership in her. This is what I want for my sons. In the method by which she makes a living.
0: Like, I just love that. Like, we could get, you know, Media Matters could clip Clay Travis. You want your daughter to be like Sydney Sweeney.
1: Well, I do. I do. If I had a daughter, I would want her to own whatever she does and create substantial equity in it. I don't want my kids to have to rely on other people to employ them. I would like for them one day to be able to employ themselves and many others by creating businesses. That's the American dream. Becoming a billionaire because it's something you built is the American dream. It's exactly what Sydney Sweeney is doing. People should celebrate it. Final hour next.
3: Speaking truth and having fun. Clay Travis and Buck Sexton.
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7: ABC News, I'm Michelle Franzen. The ongoing war with Iran driving oil up again, with diesel prices well above a record $6 a gallon. The Federal Reserve Board expected to raise interest rates today. It would mark the first time in 3 years. ABC's Elizabeth Schultz has more.
8: The last time they were raising rates, we were in that really persistent cycle of inflation. They had 11 rate hikes leading up to that, and it had led to higher borrowing costs, but it did succeed in kind of bringing inflation down. But now we're in a little bit of a different position here, because the inflation that we're seeing in the economy, a lot of it because of oil. Some analysts are questioning how much an interest rate hike, making those borrowing costs, how much that could do to actually bring down the price of oil.
7: In Los Angeles, authorities say the person behind the wheel of the SUV that crashed into a bus yesterday has been booked on suspicion of a DUI. Two people were killed. An investigation also underway of the news helicopter that crashed while covering that accident, killing both crew members on board, a third person killed on the ground. On Wall Street, stocks are up this hour. This is ABC News. Today, doctors in St. Louis announcing a successful surgery to separate two little girls from Ethiopia, born joined at the head.
9: It took doctors at Cardinal Glennon Children's Hospital more than 24 hours to separate two-year-old sisters Hiyab and Wahubto earlier this year. Now describing the complex procedures, doctors say they put virtual reality tools to work as well, using 3D printing. One of the girls has already had a cranial plate attached to her head, so she doesn't need a helmet anymore. The other will have the same surgery soon. Twins born joined at the head are rare, just one out of every 2.5 million live births, and there have only ever been around 60 successful separations. Rena Roy, ABC News.
7: The family of conservative influencer Charlie Kirk says it plans to sue Utah Valley University, where Kirk was shot and killed last year on campus. The family filing what it's called a notice of claim against the university, the state of Utah, along with university police and others. Michelle Franz in ABC News.
10: Man, I love this place. I've been surfing here since I was a kid. Now, seeing my grandson out on the water, it means everything to me. Watching him and taking in the blue waves, the sea breeze, the blurry horizon.
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2: We have 94 eastbound at Gratiot with the accident on the right shoulder, 75 south, Warren to Mack, crash on the right-hand side. Felony charges have been filed against the Pontiac man for injuring two people at a youth football game last weekend. Sherwood Jackson Jr. of Auburn Hills accused of firing shots to hit a 19-year-old man, 27-year-old woman at Wisner Stadium. Officials say a fight broke out among adults attending the game. Jackson arraigned today, given a $10 million bond with no 10% option. Authorities in Waterford say a Detroit man was killed in an ambush shooting Tuesday morning. Police say the 20-year-old was found inside a vehicle in the area of Williams Lake and Hanford Drive. It appears the victim was one of four men who went to meet a woman. They were ambushed by several men with guns. Police in Clinton Township arrested one suspect Tuesday night, found two handguns in a backpack. Showers in 74 today, scattered storms 62 tonight. Cloud 76 tomorrow. I'm Rick Schrempf, 910 AM, News Talk Superstation.
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Third hour, Clay and Buck, it's going right now. Okay, my guy, let's talk about AI. Once again, artificial intelligence, top of the news cycle. You had Bernie Sanders, along with Steve Bannon. Interesting bedfellows, as the phrase goes. At a pro-human assembly. I guess that means if you think this is all hogwash and balderdash, you're anti-human? I don't know about that. I'm not sure I can buy into this. Here you have Bernie Sanders, who, just like with capitalism, Clay, has very strong opinions on AI, a thing he does not understand. And he is telling everybody that he is working on a bill. Well, I'll let

0: Bernie say it himself. Play one.
1: Like nuclear weapons, artificial superintelligence is a threat to humanity, and it must be treated as such. And that is why next week I will be introducing legislation with Congressman Greg Kazar to permanently ban the development of artificial superintelligence.
0: Clay, first of all, let's start with this. What is artificial superintelligence? What is that? Like, how would you even codify in legislation in a way that would make any sense? Well, that's not AI. That's super AI. Well, guess what? Everybody who wants to just be at the peak, at the frontier, as they call it, of AI is going to say, well, this isn't super AI. It's just really good AI.
2: I will just come back to this. We have a lot of people in Washington, D.C. that have no idea what AI is. Bernie Sanders would be at the top of that list, in my opinion. When you don't understand something at all and you attempt to regulate it, what are the chances that your regulations are in any way going to make things better? 0% would be my answer. There is a 0% chance, in my opinion, that Congress can put anything in place. Now, we didn't even mention this. Couple of news stories that are out. One, the House is shutting down now between now and the midterm elections. So nothing is actually going to get passed that is a bill that could be on President Trump's desk at all. So this is all posturing.
0: Actually nothing.
2: Actually nothing. So this is all posturing that they think is going to be to their political benefit. Second thing we should mention, this buck, this just happened. The Fed has raised interest rates by a quarter of a point just in the last 5 minutes. This is going to probably, President Trump has picked his new hand-picked chairman of the Fed, the board, Kevin Warsh, and I would suspect that Mr. Warsh probably is not going to get very nice statements made about him in the next few minutes. That would be my guess.
0: Of all the losers and the haters who have ever worked at the Fed, beautiful Janet Yellen, she worked at the Fed. She was beautiful, Janet Yellen. Now you have Warsh. Not good. Not good. He's going to be very unhappy.
2: By the way, Buck, another little breaking news story that just came down, according to the team. Paramount is going to leave California. So they haven't announced yet where they're going to go, but Texas and Tennessee have been the two top
0: potential. Are you going to hop on the phone with the chairman of Paramount and,
2: I got to tell David Ellison, I got to tell my boy, David Ellison, hey, Nashville should be the place where you come. We can make some great. Make some great films here in the state of Tennessee.
0: It would be such a huge move for them to go to Tennessee in so many ways. It would be, it makes so much sense. I'd be curious to see how they view it at that top level, or to find out what their view of it is. But in the same way that the conservative media focus of gravity move from a lot of it, there's still obviously Fox News is in New York and D.C. and other, major entities. But, I mean, dude, our company, iHeartMedia, Clay, is a Nashville company.
2: Daily Wire is a Nashville company. We have a good relationship with the Daily Wire guys. There's a lot of media moving here. And as a result, I hope they come here. Now, Senator Ted Cruz, I wrote about this, Buck, and Senator Ted Cruz, our friend, texted me and said, you're right about all this, Clay, but they should come to Texas instead. So there hasn't been a report that I have seen of where they are going to move, but this is happening. This is happening because, yeah.
0: I think the problem you have, I love Texas, the state. I love the state of Texas, and I love the people of Texas. And, that's like our beating heart of sane and patriotic America in so many ways. Do they have a city, though? Do they have a city that really lines up with Nashville for the needs of, say, a Paramount that really is, that can compete with a Nashville? I think Austin is very fun, good food, but, communist.
2: Yes.
0: So they got a problem in Austin. It would have to be, for me, Houston. I'm a Houston guy over a Dallas guy for Texas, which some people think is
2: major,
0: super controversial.
2: Major controversy there, Buck.
0: I'm a Houston guy over Dallas.
2: The Dallas Houston rivalry is a real one. So you

0: you have just alienated everybody in Dallas. But
1: I just feel like I'm in Dallas. I'm always on a highway going to some other part of Dallas. I'm like, is this Dallas?
0: Same thing. Houston is a pretty sprawling metropolis too. I happen to like Houston more than Dallas too.
1: Ooh, that's a spicy. I thought you were going to oppose me on this.
0: I like Dallas. Dallas, parts of Dallas, very nice. Fort Worth, right. I think
1: that you clarify that, by the way. It's not that we don't like Dallas. Dallas is great. But if you're making me choose Dallas and Houston, I gotta go Houston overall. I'm just more of a Houston guy. I don't know. I like that area. You know, we go visit our buddy Michael Berry. He lives in a great area. There's a lot of fun stuff to do there. Dallas. It's just very, for me, Dallas is very, very spread out. Although where the, SMU? That's a very nice campus. That's a very nice area.
0: SMU is a jewel that is very much underrated, but as many Southern universities have become, every year it gets harder and harder to get into a Southern university because people are over the craziness. Buck, Vanderbilt. I don't think I mentioned this on the air. It's harder to get into Vanderbilt now. I'm biased. I'm a Vanderbilt alum. Than it is Yale or Columbia. Yeah. Think about that. Would you have, if I had said 20 years ago, hey, by 2026, it's going to be harder to get into Vanderbilt than it is Columbia or Yale. If I had said that in 2006, people would have said I was crazy. I think that's only going to accelerate. I think there's a world where 20 years from now, Vanderbilt is the toughest university to get in the entire nation. I don't think
1: that's
0: crazy.
1: Well, people realize where you are. This is true, by the way, for Paramount. It's true. Where you are is where you'll be, meaning, you know, it actually matters. Where it used to be, oh, you got to go to school. You'll go to an Ivy League school, but maybe it's in some, like, dangerous, crappy part of a city, which, by the way, is true of a few of the Ivy League schools. And you just had to suck it up and deal with that. Maybe you don't want to deal with that. Maybe you don't want to hear, like, the occasional drive-by shooting just because you're going to get a fancy degree at the end. So, obviously, Nashville is very safe and all the rest of it. All right, you completely... I'm trying to talk about Skynet and the end of the world
0: here. Yeah, I got you fired up.
1: You got me in the fight over which states, which state is the best for Paramount. I'm going to bring this back here to Steve Bannon, because this is at the pro-human assembly that they had, which is a weird term for it, in my opinion. But Steve Bannon, who's been a great fighter for Trump on many things. And, you know, I think Steve Bannon, he's a fighter, beautiful Steve Bannon. He's been in the game. He's been fighting. I'm not really sure. Let's hear where he's coming from on this. Play two.
2: This past 72 hours or 4 or 5 days should show you, right, and exemplify to those people what their fear is. We've had all these, as we've said for years and years and years, all these revelations about the labs, about what they're working on, what the youngest people there and their best people, what they're afraid of. And then all of a sudden, out of nowhere, four or five of the oligarchs, they've got old-time religion. Now, they think, yeah, we really ought to have some controls. That's a bald-faced lie.
1: I'm not understanding why he's opposed to or what he's in favor. Look, maybe we should have Steve on. I'm sure he can want to talk to us about this. But to show up at a rally with Bernie Sanders and be on the same side of this issue, I mean, I can tell you, Bernie Sanders is an imbecile who has no idea what he's talking about. Steve Bannon is very smart. I've hung out with Steve. I've heard Steve speak. He's very smart. So I want to know why Steve and dumbass Bernie are on the same side of this issue.
0: I'm going to give Steve credit here. There are a lot of smart people who believe that AI is going to end the world. And some of them are Republicans and some of them are Democrats. And I think that Steve, I'm just saying based on my experience with Steve in the past, I know that he is super intelligent. And I believe he has looked at AI. I think he understands it. And I think he is troubled by the danger associated from it. And I'll give you an example on this, Buck. My oldest son, he says you and I are completely wrong on this. He says, I mean, and he's a super smart kid, going to a really good school. Got basically perfect scores, great debater. He is obsessed with the AI issue, and he thinks that the danger associated with AI is significant, and he has been on me to talk about the dangers more on this program and discuss them more writ large. And he's made his arguments to me, and they're smart, and they're reasonable, and they are legitimate in many ways. I just happen to disagree with him on it.
1: So
0: it's
1: so
0: my own son.
1: I would just shift this. By the way, I also want Bill Gates. Let's just play this real quick because I want to kind of add this into our. Bill Gates wants a, you could say, one world government approach to regulating AI. Play cut three here.
3: They're going, you know, very quickly and amazingly in terms of the depths of the models. And so, you know, where is society engaging on this? It's not the role of the industry to self-regulate or understand the whole of society impact that comes out of AI. The depth of understanding of AI and the right concern about some of these bad things is too low in every entity, including the government, other than the industry itself.
1: So, Clay, I've really been thinking a lot about this issue and researching and diving deep into it. There is almost no precedent in human history for what people are even talking about. And just think about this philosophically. We're not saying we need to regulate a thing that we know is happening or is possible now. We're trying to come up with, they say, a regulatory framework to stop some breakthrough in capability or knowledge in the future. The only thing in scientific history that is maybe analogous to this, people say, oh, but what about nuclear weapons? We knew we had nukes. We knew what they could do. We then tried to. This is preventing the acquisition of a capability before it happens.
0: Yeah.
1: And not knowing where it's going to happen. The only thing that this kind of reminds me of a little bit would be the scientific community on cloning, where they realized we're just going to stop some degree. You know, we're not going to do human animal hybrid clones. They've decided on cloning. There are some guideposts. But again, that's with a known technology that they're not going to apply in a direction where they understand the results. Here, it's like we're going to control the experimentation so that we don't get to a place where we have such a breakthrough that we can't control. I don't think that's possible. Just philosophically, it makes no sense.
0: So this is where I've been debating with my son on it to a big degree. I think we could continue this and actually talk about it. What I would say on your nuclear weapon analogy, which is a good one, is imagine if there were a situation where whoever got nuclear weapons first would forever have an advantage technologically that could never be eclipsed by anyone else. That's what we're talking about with AI, because once it becomes recursive, the speed of rapidity at which it grows is going to be theoretically unmatched. Now, here's my big question. There's a lot of talk, Buck, about the kill switch option. In other words, how do we present a Terminator 2?
1: This is straight out of Terminator. Yes. They went for the kill switch.
0: Straight out of the Terminator. I do think I'll tell you, this is a pretty good tease because it's something that I've spent a lot of time thinking about. The key to all of AI, so far as I can see it, is energy. And I don't hear a lot of people talking about energy. And when we come back, I want to kind of dive into this. Let's dive into it. Well, I'll explain why energy to me is where I keep coming back to on the AI debate. And I don't hear a lot of people talking about that.
1: You know, there's always the positive stories and the heroic moments that we can present you with on the show. And we do as often as possible. But sometimes they're happening in the background. They're not at the top of the headlines. They're not something that people are going to be writing about or posting about on X or Truth Social. And the work that Preborn is doing every day falls in that category. It's saving lives. It's heroic. But you're not hearing about it a lot of places. But you are hearing about it here on this show. Preborn is there for moms. Moms who are struggling with their pregnancy and wondering, what am I going to do? Am I all alone? Do I have any support? Preborn says, absolutely. Come into a Preborn clinic. The whole process, everything is absolutely free. And they start that process by giving that mother-to-be an ultrasound so she can meet the tiny baby growing in her womb, because over 80% of the time when she does that, the choice is made for life. And then Preborn doesn't just help all the way to the birth of the baby. They provide real material assistance diapers, baby clothing, food,

0: Oh, and saving the country. One liberal at a time.
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4: One thing we don't need is big government socialism from Mondami or El Sayed or Tallarico or some of these other crazy candidates. There's a very important story, New York Post. The DSA's socialist plans carry a $212 trillion price tag. Okay? A $212 trillion price tag. That's the headline. Story is written by a chap named Adam Michael, who's the director of tax policy studies at the Cato Institute and author of Liberty Taxed Substack. Okay, Adam Michael, smart guy. And he kind of walks through. This is what the DSA, Democratic Socialists of America, this is their platform, whether it's Mondami or Angie Nixon in Florida or El Sayed. This is what their platform, Peggy Flanagan, Minnesota. So he took a look at it. It's called A Day Without Capitalism. That's the name of the DSA platform. And he says the bottom line is the DSA wants somewheres between $71 trillion and $212 trillion in new spending over the next decade. That's just 10 years. So the range is $71 to $212. So call $100 trillion. It's probably more than that. At the high end, government spending would consume 92% of the entire economy.
3: 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We'll be right back.

0: We got the speed cam, Clay.
1: We do. A cutie pie sitting on Buck's lap here. Can you wave, buddy? Can you say hi?
0: Can you? Can we do this thing? He goes, "Doggy ate my shoe." No, no, no. Can we do the
1: Oh, that's funny.
0: No? There we
1: ball.
0: Go. We're working on it.
1: He says ball. Definitely, yeah, definitely a little boy. He wants to play with the ball as soon as he can.
0: There we
1: if
0: go.
1: You want to be entertained by a baby cam,

0: and you want to see a happy, jolly little boy, baby boy, then I would suggest you should go subscribe to the Clay and Buck podcast and also the Clay and Buck YouTube page, which is where I really wanted to go. Watch it on video. And if that seems like shamelessness, using a baby's cuteness to get you to go sign up, that's exactly what it is. No apologies.
1: Yeah, absolutely. This is what we do. We have the Ginger Cam. We have the Speed Cam. He likes the microphone. He's learning already. He's going to be a little radio star, you know, and be doing podcasting. You want to just say anything? You want to say dad? Nothing? All right. Well, we'll work on it. Let's talk about the IFCJ here for a minute. 3 years ago, we know what happened. Terrorists murdered more than 1,200 innocent Israelis and took 250 hostages. Today, as we remember the souls lost on October 7th, Israel is still under threat from terrorists and anti-Semitic hatred and violence still continues. Yet as October 7th might not get the attention in the news cycle anymore, there's still many who care. Christians and Jews are coming together to stand with Israel through the International Fellowship of Christians and Jews Flags of Fellowship moment. 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
2: Here's the latest Detroit news, weather, and traffic on 910 AM, Detroit's News Talk Superstation.
3: Traffic on 75 south moving better. Warren to Mack. That accident has cleared. 94 Gratiot also now out of the way. Michigan State Police continue to investigate a late-night accident on I-75 near Schaefer. Semi-truck rolled over. The cab was hanging over the road. Accident caused the freeway to close. Crews could clean up diesel fuel that spilled out near 4th Street. Event schedules say speed and road conditions likely factors in that accident. Anyone who witnessed the crash asked to call Michigan State Police. A Massachusetts man facing federal charges for allegedly trying to extort and coerce 15 and 16-year-old girls in Waterford Township. A complaint filed against 40-year-old Anthony Folks in August. 15-year-old met Folks online earlier this year and introduced the 16-year-old to him. Folks coerced the two to send explicit images and threatened to publish them if they refused to send more. Showers in 74, scattered rain 62 tonight, clouds 76 tomorrow. I'm Rick Shrimp, 910 AM, News Talk Superstation.
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5: I'm Janice Kirkell. As the market waits for word from the Fed within possibly a few minutes about the latest move on interest rates, stocks are mixed. A quarter-point rate hike is generally expected. It would be the first in 3 years as inflation remains high. Here's WalletHub analyst Chip Lupo.
6: It's interesting because even though we have come down dramatically in terms of the inflation rate from where we were 4 or 5 years ago, when we were looking at 8-9% inflation, it's still persistently hovering above that 2% target.
5: Retail sales rebounded last month, rising 1.2% on strong back-to-school sales after falling 0.5% in July. Artificial intelligence remains top of mind for lawmakers, with CEOs of the largest AI firms giving stark warnings about the technology if it is not regulated, raising concerns among Americans about its safety. News Nation's Nicole Burley reports.
7: Nearly half of all Americans say work should be paused on AI development. More than 60% say there is at least a moderate risk of it destroying humanity entirely. But the question is, will Congress, with an average age of 60, be able to put the proper safeguards in place to properly regulate it?
5: The House will be recessing today until after the midterm elections in November. House Speaker Mike Johnson says he and President Trump are summoning tech leaders to the White House for a meeting. The White House also preparing for Chinese President Xi Jinping's state visit next week. Our Stacey Lin has more.
8: The Military Honor Guard and the President's own U.S. Marine Band have been practicing along Pennsylvania Avenue ahead of the visit, while work on the White House's North Portico has recently been completed. The new helipad on the South Lawn is also ready, something President Trump has been eager to show off. Recently on Air Force One, he called it a masterpiece.
9: So carved granite. It's like it's a million. It's a stone rated 1 million plus years and carved beautifully.
8: While in town, she will also be President Trump's guest of honor at a White House state dinner. Stacy Lynn, Worldwide News Network, Washington.
5: The Atlantic hurricane season has been a record dud so far. AccuWeather's Alex DeSilva.
10: If you asked me way back at the beginning when we made our initial forecast, I certainly wouldn't have thought that we would have made it this far without a single hurricane somewhere out in the middle of the Atlantic Ocean.
5: He says El Nino and its wind shear are tearing any potential storms apart. 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
0: Welcome back in, Clay and Buck. We are joined now by Senator Eric Schmidt of Missouri. A lot of things going on the Senate side because they have not yet adjourned, unlike the House has. We will ask about that here momentarily. But I saw yesterday you've been working super hard, Senator, on this. Congratulations to Missouri, your Missouri Tigers, for their win over Kansas, by the way. Apologies to everyone in Kansas who just heard that and managed to work through the fact that that game happened, and now I'm bringing it back up again because Missouri kicked your ass. But on the Senate floor, you guys have been working hard for a long time to get this Protect College Sports Act up on the Senate floor. I have said, this is something I know quite a bit about, that this is a good bill, that I think it should pass. That's my personal opinion. You got 74 Senate votes, would be 76 if two more that would have supported you had been there to vote. You can't get 76 votes for anything in the United States Senate, it feels like. This appears to me to be a tremendous success so far. What happens next? I know there are multiple votes. How would you assess the current state of the bill?
13: Yeah, I think we're in a really good position right now. And you're right. To your credit, Clay, you and I have talked about this for months. I think you saw the necessity for this because if you understand the fundamental problem, you know, people kind of on the surface see all the litigation and what's happening with the TRO and what is a conference doing to try to address it. Fundamentally, it's that the NCAA or no governing body has the antitrust exemption status to enforce any rules. And at the heart of it, that's what this bill does. It establishes the 5-year window for eligibility. It has the one-time transfer rule, the things that people see. And there's a lot of other aspects of the bill, too, that I think are beneficial to athletes and calm the waters here so that people can truly enjoy this great American institution, which is college athletics, principally college football right now, and have some rules, I think, that will provide the guardrails we need. But I think procedurally we're in really good shape right now. I mean, my hope, if you had asked me this a month ago, I wanted to get well above 60. I would throw out the 70-75 number. That was kind of, I think, the best case scenario. It's just hard to get much more than that on anything, as you pointed out. So this is like a pretty strong statement of support. And I think the case that I was making on the Senate floor and kind of in the hand-to-hand conversations with colleagues, both Republicans and Democrats, which was, look, we're going to get one shot at this. Like a few years ago, if you'd asked me, I would have been very skeptical of this whole thing, the way it's played out. But the work that's gone into this on a bipartisan manner, there's just going to be other things. There's an election and then there's other priorities. There's just things that are happening that are going to, you know, be front and center. So we got a shot to do it. I think people responded to that and proved that we could. And not my argument was, look, people are used to Congress screwing things up. And I get frustrated by that, too. But now's our time to kind of meet.

0: the moment and preserve something that's really important to our constituents, and we were able to do that. Now, so we had the vote yesterday. We will have another, Clay, we'll have another vote tomorrow. We're hopeful of similar numbers. And then we'll get back next week on Tuesday, and that clock continues to run. The earliest we could have final vote would be Wednesday, possibly Thursday. But the idea is to wrap it up next week and send it over to our friends in the House of Representatives.
1: And when will they be looking at it, Senator? My understanding is, they're not getting a lot. They're not getting a lot done. Could I ask you? So Clay obviously is very, very well versed in this issue. I think a lot of our listeners are also well versed in it. A lot of people who love college football. Some though aren't really up and aware. Can you? And I mean this when you're talking about fixing this. From what I understand now, you can be like a 30-year-old guy who's a second-string NFL quarterback and somehow find yourself playing for some, for Ohio State, making $6 million a year as a student athlete. And it has made a farce of the whole thing, right? I mean, the whole thing is preposterous. Can you, and explain this to me like I'm an eighth grader, in the plainest possible language. How do you fix this? Like, what is the fix?
0: Yeah, so let's think of there's two buckets. There's sort of the revenue side and then the governance side. So governance, I would include transfer and eligibility. So forever, you had basically a 5-year window, 4 years to play. You could have a red shirt. That's kind of what people got used to, right? And then the NCAA tried to retroactively say, kind of mirror what we were trying to do here, of 5 years, but they had no way to say yes or no to anybody if they thought they were outside the window. So that's how you ended up with these court cases saying, the judge is saying, look, NCAA, that's great that you said that, but you can't tell somebody no at this point. And so you could literally have somebody go professional, come back, and if they had a year of eligibility, if they were included in the 5, even though when they were in school they didn't have the 5, that's how all this stuff played out. So the fix is, in federal law, we are now saying that you have a 5 years of eligibility starting when you graduate high school or age 19. So you don't have 27-year-olds playing against 17-year-olds, which you could theoretically have right now. There's a one-time free transfer. So before, and when the pendulum was swung the other way, you could, you had to sit out a year and it was very, difficult. Now, if you're the second string quarterback at Alabama and you want to go play at Louisville or whatever, you can do that, but you got to pick. Like, you got to decide when the right time is, because the 3 or 4 transfers is affecting graduation rates, and I think people don't think that's really what college football should be all about. So the NCAA now has been granted the limited authority to enforce those two rules, for example, right? It also establishes, in this House settlement, there was a $21.5 million cap on a rev share, okay, revenue sharing for all the sports. Well, how do you have a football roster at, say, LSU that's 45 or 50 million? Well, people are kind of getting around the cap. So what we've done is we say, that number is good. We're going to, the 21.5, we're going to have a $22.5 million retention pool that you can use to keep players. So in addition to the one-time transfer and the retention pool, you're going to see less movement. That's good for fans, right? And players still have the option to make NIL money on the side and move one time. And then you got a $5 million credit that you can put towards women's sports that doesn't count against your cap. So the NCAA, or the College Sports Commission, has the legal authority to enforce those. If somebody wants to play their 6th year, the NCAA can say no, and if they sue, the NCAA will win in that regard. So that'll be the difference between what you see now and after the legislation hopefully passes.
2: Senator Schmidt, Buck mentioned it. I kind of hit on it at the top. The House has announced essentially that they're shutting down between now and the midterms. So they won't pass any more bills in theory. They won't take any more actions. I believe that was just determined a few hours ago. You pass this bill hopefully next week. It looks like it's going to have a lot of support. Then it goes over to the House. Is it your understanding that they would bring that up in a so-called lame duck session from November until the new Congress is sworn in? And second part to this question, it's a little bit procedural. I'm not sure how often it comes up. If it doesn't get acted upon by this version of the House, is the bill able to continue into a new House, or does the Senate have to pass it again after people are sworn back in January? What's the procedural mechanisms here?
0: Yeah, we've got a window right now, which is, I think, how everybody should look at it, which is between now and the end of the year. That's how I think everybody should look at this. The truth is, I've been in contact with Speaker Johnson today. I am hopeful that they're

0: that if they are heading out, maybe they can come back to do this. I talked to the president yesterday after we had the votes. He's ecstatic about this. I mean, I will tell you, Clay, you know this. We've got a strong relationship with the president. Talked to him quite a bit. There's some things he cares about. He really cares about this, and it's not just some fake politician sports ball thing. Like, he actually loves sports. He loves college sports. He loves college football. So he wants to see this done because he recognizes the challenges. So our hope is that, with the momentum we get and the president wanting to get this signed as quickly as possible, maybe they would come back and take it up. Worst case, I suppose, I'd prefer it to be before, after the midterms, but they can come back in the lame duck and pass it then. But either way, I'm going to work as hard as I can to keep this top of mind for them, and I think we'll be ultimately successful. The issue is just too big. It's cultural. These are not typical partisan lines. Your audience understands the sense of urgency with all this, and it is not easy in the United States Senate to get 76 votes on something this complicated, and we were
1: All
0: able to
1: right.
0: do that.
1: Sorry to cut you off. Last question for you on this, because you're the expert. How consistent do the votes tend to be? When you got 74, it would be 76 if everybody had been there. There are multiple votes that happen now between now and next week. In your experience, when somebody goes on the record early, do those votes tend to stay consistent? I'm not, again, an expert in Senate procedure, so I'm curious in your experience how that typically plays out a week from now as these multiple votes occur.
0: Yeah, typically that is the case. Now, there are some instances where you'll vote to get on the bill because you want to have an opportunity to potentially amend it. You don't want to kill it sort of in the cradle. This is, I think, a very strong indication people are aware of what's in it. If you wanted to block it, you have that leverage, obviously, on the front end to not have the requisite votes, which is 60. I wouldn't, I'm a little too superstitious as a former athlete, I suppose, that I don't want to count my chickens, but it's a pretty good indication of the level of support. There may be some variation, and in fact, we may actually pick up a couple of votes if there are any kind of tweaks between now and the final vote. So we'll see, but I feel pretty good about where we're at.
1: Great stuff.
2: Just real quick, Senator, how do you feel about, I mean, obviously you're a Republican senator, so you're gonna tell me you're optimistic about our chances. So we'll skip the you're optimistic about our chances of holding the Senate. We'll assume that much. But any light you can shed on just from your perspective on any particular race, do you feel like things are starting to turn for the Republican? Are you seeing the RNC and maybe Trump's PAC put the dollars in and put it to work in different places? I mean, I just wanted to sort of give us, if you were a coach assessing how things are going in some of these other races, what would you say and what's top of mind for you?
0: So am I the coach that hypes up the team, or am I lowering expectations? Which coach am I here?
2: Well, you get to pick that one.
0: Okay, all right. I feel pretty good about where we're at. I think what you're seeing now are resources flowing to Texas, which is very, very important for Ken Paxton to win that race. And then you got to kind of look at it state by state. New Hampshire has its own kind of different independent political climate. We're very competitive there with Sununu. Michigan, and very much, I think, because we've got a good candidate there, but this El Sayed guy is really, really pretty toxic guy and sort of a throwback to woke and all this kind of crazy stuff. So that's very competitive. We just have to make sure we hold, Ohio. Georgia is challenging. And North Carolina is really challenging. But I would say that this is the time of year. Like, if you were to take a poll, the worst time for Republicans traditionally, with our new coalition of low propensity voters that we got to make sure go vote, we got a bigger base than they have now, but a lower propensity, meaning they don't vote in every election. So if that's your base, as you get closer to the election and people see the contrast and what's at stake, our folks tend to come home a little bit later. So I think the polls that'll really matter are the ones that are going to be taken about a month from now. You're going to get a much better snapshot, and I think we'll be in a better position if you're just looking at polling. But I feel pretty good that we're going to hold the Senate. And, like I said, Michigan's a bit of a sleeper for us, I think. New Hampshire's a bit of a sleeper. It's a little ch more challenging in Georgia and North Carolina right now, but we've got good candidates, and we have a resource advantage, which will matter.
1: Senator Eric Schmidt, keep up the good work. Keep us updated on how this is going. Let me know if I can help out down the stretch run at all.
0: Yeah, appreciate your voice on this very early, Clay. It's been very helpful. Talk to you guys soon.
1: Appreciate it. That's Senator Eric Schmidt of Missouri. 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
5: The Federal Reserve is raising interest rates. The 0.25% raise was widely expected as the Fed tries to combat persistent inflation. Today's announcement marks the first rate hike in 3 years. President Trump has been pushing the Fed and Chairman Kevin Warsh to cut interest rates. The 0.25% hike puts the new interest rate range to 3.75% to 4%. Six people have died, including those aboard a news helicopter that was covering a fatal bus accident yesterday in Los Angeles. Three people were killed when an SUV slammed into the side of a Metro bus. The chopper was providing news coverage for KNBC and sister station Telemundo 52 when it went down, killing the pilot and a reporter, along with a pedestrian on the ground. Both the NTSB and FAA are investigating. And parts of the Ohio Valley are under a flash flood threat today. A corridor spanning from northern Illinois to the Indiana-Ohio border is set to get hit with rain. I'm Chris Caraccio, NBC News Radio.
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7: October 5th, 1982. Tylenol's then parent company, Johnson & Johnson, decides to pull every bottle of the painkiller off store shelves worldwide. The move came a week after the first of seven people died from taking Tylenol pills contaminated with cyanide. No one was ever convicted or even formally charged for the murders. Taking every Tylenol out of circulation cost J&J $100 million, but it was worth billions in public trust. And that's history.
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9: During all that creative arts Emmy drama, did you miss the music awards? The big story was how two people you've never heard of beat Lady Gaga for outstanding original music. Gaga was up for the Dead Dance from Wednesday. Lost out to this. A song for The Pit, written by Andrew Bird and Gavin Brivick. Did you even know The Pit had a song?
8: This is the Red Apple Entertainment Report.
10: Prohibition signs are circular with a white background and a red border, and they have a diagonal red line crossing over a black image. The image represents the type of prohibition. If it's a cigarette, for example, it means you are not allowed to smoke in that area. Warning signs are triangular, and they have a yellow background, a black border, and a black image. The image represents the type of warning. If it's a fire, for example, it's warning you about a potential fire hazard. Safe condition signs are either square or rectangular. They're green and have either a white image or white text on them, and they often include an arrow to tell you which direction to take. You'll see this sign above fire exit doors. Mandatory signs are circular with a blue background. They have a white image or white text inside the circle that signifies something you must do. You'll see an example of this on fire doors, such as fire door, keep shut.

0: All right, we got great stuff here, Clay. Great stuff here on the Talkbacks. Let's just start with podcast listener Doug. He's got some love for you here. Kay giving you a high five. Hit it.
1: I just wanted to say, I believe Clay has partnered with a sports betting site in one of his recent business ventures. And I'm so glad he did not do a Sydney Sweeney type advertisement for that business. On behalf of all red-blooded American males, we thank you very much.
0: Doug, I just want to say, don't poke the dragon on this one, man. Clay is fearless.
2: Is he
0: suggesting? He could be in a mankini. He could be in a banana hammock in no time. You got to watch out.
2: It reminds me of the George Costanza Art of Seduction. Do you remember when he did the sexy photos in his boxers and like still had his socks on? If any company ever needs me to sell something by being sexy, I think the company's going to go bankrupt. I will just say I am unlikely to inspire anyone to put on anything or buy anything if I remove clothes in order to try and make it happen. Grandmas out there that I'm very popular with, Buck, I think that they would say that's probably an arena that you don't need to go into, Clay.
0: I mean, I've seen them manhandling you, and Laura's just kind of like, yeah, they're old. Who cares? It's like, you know, if the ladies in their 60s and 70s want to get a little grabby with you, you know what I mean? It's good for
2: these women are very handsy when they see me out in public. Yeah, senior citizen grandmas of America, I'm in the, you know, I'm in their top 5%.
0: I mean, they pinch your cheek. It's just people. Which cheek are they pinching? That's all.
2: Yeah,
0: that's
2: true. Very
0: Tyler
2: true.
0: In Woodlands, Texas. Jay.
3: I just wanted to say, Buck, you hit the nail on the head, brother. I've agreed with a lot of things over the years. Watched you guys since day one. But I've never had so much love for you than hearing you're a Houston guy over Dallas guy. The rivalry is real, like Clay said, and we win that.
0: I gotta tell you, I went to Houston Rodeo, and we've got a bunch of friends in Houston. You know, Michael Berry and Ben Ferguson and Jesse Kelly, and so it really feels like home. We go down there and visit. We'll go back down again soon. I just tell you, head to head, Clay. I like the best of Houston food better than I like the best of Dallas food, and I've tried them both. I'm not trying to start a war here. That's just what happened.
2: I will say Fort Worth, super underrated.
0: I've never been to Fort Worth.
2: Fort Worth is fantastic, and sometimes, you know, they'll put them into the same mix. By the way, Carlos wants to react to our guy Hans, who has got a billion kids. Let's listen to Hans. Sorry, Carlos.
4: Guys, you totally missed that. Old Hans Hefner there, his current wife is 5 years younger than his oldest daughter. Oh, my goodness. That's crazy.
0: Hey, you leave Hans alone, sir. Hans is a great American. You leave our Hans alone.
2: Hans is a legend, but calling in to say, hey, I try not to look at the younger women pictures while you have a wife younger than your oldest daughter is a hell of a putt to try to sink. That's a bold play, Buck.
0: You could say there's chutzpah involved from Hans. Hans, Booby, I'm your white knight.
5: Speaking truth and having fun. Clay Travis and Buck Sexton.
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14: This is a special report from ABC News. I'm Michelle Franzen. For the first time in 3 years, the Federal Reserve Board has moved to raise interest rates, all members agreeing to a quarter of a percentage point hike, adding to the ballooning costs for Americans when it comes to borrowing. ABC's Elizabeth Schulze says concerns over inflation due to the ongoing war with Iran, along with other economic factors, led to the decision.
15: This is in line with the market's expectations, and this was a unanimous decision from the Federal Reserve to hike interest rates. The Fed is also forecasting one additional interest rate hike this year. This would be the first interest rate hike that we have seen under the new Fed chairman.
14: President Trump has been pushing for the board to lower interest rates. The price of diesel standing at a record $6.30 a gallon, according to Gas Buddy. Farmers for this year's harvest feeling the pinch, with some estimating costs for fuel have doubled. This is ABC News. Following his high-profile trial, attorneys for Sean Diddy Combs say the rap mogul has stopped paying his legal bills as he serves out a 50-month federal prison sentence for prostitution offenses.
16: Sean Combs' civil attorney says the imprisoned hip-hop mogul hasn't paid his legal bill in more than 6 months and is asking a judge to let him off a lawsuit that Combs filed in 2024. The lawyer cited a, quote, total breakdown in cooperation and communication with Combs. In a statement, Sean Combs accused his attorneys of overcharging him and running up his legal bills while he serves out a 50-month sentence in a New Jersey federal prison. Combs is currently scheduled to be released in February 2028. Peter Harlambous, ABC News, New York.
14: Recent tariff troubles between the U.S. and Canada leading Canadian leaders to forge stronger alliances abroad. The European Union's Commission President offering Canada a pathway to being aligned with the organization. It's a temporary associate membership. There are hurdles. All 27 of EU's member states would have to sign off. Michelle Franzen, ABC News.
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18: Watch for heavier pockets of traffic on 94. This is westbound between Greenfield and Wayne. In Genesee County, 75 South, approaching Miller, a crash. A three-year-old boy shot and killed himself using an unsecured handgun in a Pontiac apartment. Oakland County Sheriff Mike Bouchard says the tragedy was completely preventable, and his office has free gun locks available for anyone who needs them. The boy died after being rushed to the hospital. His mother, grandmother, and four other children between 8 months and 8 years old were home at the time. Oakland County Commission wants to see residents' DTE energy bills from before a nearly 5% rate hike taking effect in March to one after the increase. Commission Chair Dave Woodward says they're challenging the utility's proposal to raise customers' rates by another 10%. Showers in 74 today, rain in 62 tonight, mostly cloudy 76 tomorrow. I'm Rick Schrempf, 910 AM, News Talk Superstation.
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0: I often wonder, what would Jesus do if he visited the U.S. Senate? I think he would tell the senators on the floor, depart from me, for I was hungry and you cut my food assistance. I was sick and you kicked me off Medicaid.
1: 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All you in the press, you hear these folks are talking about healthcare. 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
2: 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T-minus 48 days until Election Day.

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1: All right, thank you, Scott. Shannon, thanks to all of you for being with us. Write down our toll-free telephone number if you want to be a part of the program. It's 800-941-SEAN if you want to join us. The debate raging over AI and super AI intelligence may be making the human species extinct. We'll continue that probably in the final hour of the program today. Nate Soares is the president of the Machine Intelligence Research Institute. Look, it's a very, very, very delicate issue, and it's way more complicated than most people know. My biggest suspicion up front is, okay, it's being weaponized and politicized, and that right away makes

me very suspicious when Obama's telling Democrats, make this the top issue. What is he trying to create, you know, the equivalent of the Daisy Nuke ad from back in the 60s to scare the hell out of the American people? Probably. And thinking, oh, what is the possible legislation that they're going to pass? Because all the proposals I hear so far, and I'm not against the full examination of potential dangers of AI getting out of control and becoming smarter than human beings. Look, I can tell you right now, it's already smarter than me. It's smarter than all of you probably listening to this program. The things that it knows are stunningly amazing. There's so many good things that will come out of artificial intelligence. They're already happening. You know, I keep mentioning one example, the field of medicine, you know, where what the naked eye can't see, the best radiologists in the country can't see, you take imaging techniques at the highest level that we currently have available in the marketplace now, and okay, you'll have a radiologist look at the imaging, they'll come to one decision, they'll see nothing, let's say, and then artificial intelligence can pick up that which the human eye cannot pick up. All right, but is the answer what is being proposed? Well, let's make a deal with China. I'm like, you mean the same people that lied to us as it relates to COVID? The same people that allowed, they knew about COVID long before we knew this pandemic existed. How do we know? Because if you lived in Wuhan in China, China said it was illegal to fly out of Wuhan into any other part of China. If you lived in any other part of China, you couldn't fly into Wuhan. But you could leave Wuhan and you can go to Italy and you can go to Europe and you can go to the United States and you can go anywhere else in the world. But yet you just couldn't travel in their country, which means they knew. They knew and they didn't tell the world and they didn't care. Just like our government lied about what they knew about COVID and when they knew it. They knew and they were furious emails back and forth. It's chronicled in Rand Paul's book that in the earliest days of COVID, you know, all of the people, NIH, top ranking people, Fauci included amongst them, you know, sending these emails furiously back and forth, whether or not NIH dollars that funded the EcoHealth Alliance went to the virology lab known in Wuhan, known for gain of function research and coronavirus research. But no, it came from a wet market. They just lied. And this is the problem. I mean, you know, because any possible solution would have to include a worldwide buy-in in terms of slowing down the technology age that we're living in, which is, you know, super artificial intelligence that, you know, could one day dominate mankind and maybe, as some are predicting, lead to its extinction. You know, I'm also looking at the people that are making the comments on this and the things that they're saying. And I'm like, okay, you got Obama. He's saying making it the top political issue of the year. Okay. I've been in this game long enough to know when something is turned into a political weapon, there's a political agenda behind it. And I think everybody needs to be suspicious. You know, then when you say, well, all the people that own the AI companies, they're all saying the same thing too. Do they not have a vested interest in all of this? You know, I think it's, you know, the vice president actually said he would oppose any cartel-like activity by artificial intelligence companies that could shield them from antitrust laws, adding he's also highly concerned about the technology's new threats. Then he went so far as to say the sort of constant slow incursion on privacy, all of that is real. There is a universe where, you know, we do this in the right way, and that would be for the advancement of humankind. Again, I quote the great late Barry Farber, one of the pioneers of talk radio, never been a country in the history of mankind that has accumulated more power than ours, the U.S., and abused it less, and I add, and has used it for the advancement of the human condition, than us. We have done that. You know, the same people that lied about the COVID vaccine and the COVID virus and the pandemic and were protecting their own people but had no problem spreading it all around the world, leading to a worldwide pandemic, the communist Chinese, we're going to trust them to go into a deal, or American companies, if we don't continue the lead that we currently have,
Okay, well, what is China likely?

really going to do? Can you not conclude that obviously they would probably continue? They said on Monday of this week, they're not stopping. And we've been debating it all week. We'll debate it more coming up in the last hour of the program today. You know, it's if you look at the people, and the New York Post had an article, the woke wizards of AI revealed far left group that Silicon Valley wants to oversee our tech-led future. It's exhaustive research. I don't really have the time to get into all of it. But anyway, if you look at the political agendas of the people that are the loudest voices that want, quote, a deal with China, I'm sorry, I don't trust any of them. And that's a problem. That's a problem for mankind, a problem for all of us. So it's the coordinated messaging on all of this that makes me naturally suspicious. You know, governments, you know, have nothing but a history of lying to us. You know, the border's closed, the border's secure, Joe's not a cognitive mess, keep your doctor, keep your plan, average family save $2,500 a year, none of that came true, and like I predicted at the time, we were all funneled into a failed healthcare system, it's called Obamacare. You know, now we're paying 300% more, many millions of Americans lost their doctors and their plans, and about 40% plus of the country has one Obamacare exchange option, so tell me why I should trust them. You know, watching Mamdani calling, you have people like Bernie Sanders is out there saying we should stop all AI research. That would be the equivalent during, you know, the nuclear age of unilateral disarmament on our part, which would be stupid and naive, because the Chinese, there's no evidence that they're going to stop. There's no evidence that the Russians won't get in it, or the North Koreans won't get in it, or the Iranians won't get in it. You know, and for people like, you know, Barack Hussein Obama, who's everything out of his mouth is political, or the likes of communist Bernie Sanders, or now Zoran, Marxist commie Mamdani, speaking to reporters during a press conference, signaling that he supported the federal law regulating artificial intelligence, calling Senator Bernie Sanders' proposal for a nationwide freeze on AI data centers. Well, by the way, you use them every day with your computers and with your cell phones. Just an important part of life. They've been around for decades. You know, they use too much water. Well, try watering a golf course, because it takes more water to water a golf course, just as a means of reference. We need policies that have to do with the pace of development. Yeah, okay, and while we slow down, what do you think the communist Chinese that are way behind us are going to do? Now, remember, most of their technology is stolen anyway. It's called intellectual property theft. I know people, friends of mine, that have been victims of this, and it costs them what would otherwise be inventions, for example, that would otherwise have paid the millions of dollars, and the communist Chinese produce it cheaper. It's a disaster. You know, but, you know, Obama urging, you know, Democrats to make it their number one issue in this campaign because they want to scare the living hell out of you. I always say power, panic, politics. And that is, you put enough panic in the American people, as Rush called them, low information voters, will take that information as gospel truth. I mean, humanity, we may become extinct. But, you know, who are the people that are making the claim? You know, so far, we're talking about low level researchers or people directly benefiting from the monopoly that they currently have in artificial intelligence. And I don't have any confidence that they'll ever stop their trying to get their competitive advantage in every way, shape, manner or form. You know, do we want Frankenstein and an apocalypse to be our future? No. But is there a way to calmly and very wisely, you know, go about finding a solution? Yeah, there definitely is. And it's worth talking about. But am I trusting anyone that's currently, you know, trying to put fear and panic in the hearts of the American people and doing it, you know, looking at the timing before an election and trying to make it the election issue of the 2026 campaign? No, I'm not buying it at all. By the way, Linda, I'll get into this with all things Simple Man Bill O'Reilly in the next hour. So our discussion yesterday, and I know a lot of people called about it. If you want to call about it, you can, 800-941-SEAN.
And I said, some of you won't like what I have to

0: And that is that, you know, this movement of the DSA, 250 elected DSA officials since 2019 in the country, there's over 40 on the ballot. If Democrats get control, they are the power infrastructure now. They control the Democratic Party. And their stated agenda, the DSA agenda, printed agenda, you know, of, you know, eliminating the Senate, packing the courts, we no longer choose a president, amnesty for illegals, abolishing borders, abolish ICE, end all deportation, defund the Department of War, eliminate cash bail, abolish prisons, abolish police, establish the wealth tax, Green New Deal, public ownership of most corporations. Green New Deal, obviously, is guaranteed government healthy food and guaranteed government salary, daycare, and guaranteed government job and guaranteed health care and guaranteed retirement, guaranteed, which is never going to come to fruition. After all, the same people that lied to you about your Social Security fund being kept in a lockbox. So, I mean, it's ridiculous. To me, this is now a movement. If you vote for Sherrod Brown in Ohio or John Ossoff, they're not running on the DSA platform. They're not. They're trying to actually distance themselves from it. But the question is, when they get, if they get elected and they're in Washington, would they be joining the likes of John Fetterman and taking on the lunatics that run their party? No. The answer is straight up no, which means that they will be a part of the movement that exists in Washington. It would be no different than voting for Abdul El Sayed or Troy Jackson in Maine or six-gender Tellerico. I'm a Christian who hates Christianity. Okay, that makes sense. You know, there are six genders, not two, but I'm going to change it now last minute because it's not going over in the polls very well. Or, you know, God is non-binary. Oh, I misspoke. He's asked, by the way, to name his favorite drag queen. He had an instant answer. The Christian that hates Christianity, the guy that wants a welcome out of the border, the guy that, you know, he's running a vegan campaign in a cattle state and doesn't want any drilling. But the question is before us is, there's not one Republican running that I am aware of, and if anyone knows one, tell me, that supports any of this radical, dominant agenda, power-based agenda of the Democratic Party. So it may mean Linda is correct. We'll give her a chance to talk later. But she's correct in her observation that there are liberal Republicans. She thinks there's a uniparty, and I just beg to disagree. It's not a uniparty. There's the radical DSA on the one side, and that is a movement. And then there are Republicans. Some of them are weak rhino Republicans. Some of them you got to hold your nose. But if they're not supporting that agenda to stop this movement that would shred our Constitution, I'm willing to vote for them. That's all. You do what you want. Everyone in this audience, you all have free will. You all have your own vote. It's private. It's personal. But I'm just telling you, you will vote. If you don't get out and vote and participate, we're making, I think, the biggest mistake in history. And I think we will, you know, rue the day, as my mother used to always say. Listen, I want to tell you about our friend Peter Harris. I love Peter Harris. I love his family. You know what? They want healthy choices in your kitchen. And that's where he discovered Greenberry cereals. You know, if you want to stay healthy, if you're into health, wellness, fitness, nutrition, longevity, well, one way is to eat consistently better, healthier food. You go to the grocery store and you look at the cereal aisle, and then you look at the ingredients of all the big name cereals, and they're packed with sugar and artificial colors and flavors. It's awful. Then you look at Greenberry. It's a healthier option. Pick up a box of Greenberry. They're bran flakes. They're raisin bran. You can try their honey nut, their apple cinnamon frosted. It's delicious. You'll love it. Anyway, they have great flavors, but they're lower in sugar, focused on heart health, made with natural plant-based fiber and antioxidants. They even developed their very own whole grain Onyx sorghum to help slow sugar absorption. That makes it heart healthy and also helps your blood sugar management. If you're serious about staying healthier this year, guess what? Eating healthier is a better idea. Don't forget, when you go shopping, our favorite pasta sauce. Linda, what is it called?
1: Silver Palette Pasta Sauce.
0: You didn't say it the right way. You didn't say it quite with the accent you usually do.

0: anti-Semitic hatred and violence that continues to rise worldwide. Yet a light does shine in the darkness, because Christians and Jews, they are coming together to boldly stand with Israel through the International Fellowship of Christians and Jews Flags of Fellowship movement. All across America, on the anniversary of October the 7th attacks, churches, synagogues, universities, communities, they are planting Israeli flags, a powerful declaration that Israel is not alone, and together we can combat the hate, the anti-Semitism, one flag at a time, while supporting the fellowship's life-saving work for all the people in need. 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
1: This is the Bloomberg Business of Entertainment Report. New Jersey is becoming the new Hollywood hotspot. According to the Wall Street Journal, last year, 17 movies and television shows with budgets of at least $10 million filmed in the Garden State and spent nearly $1 billion, nearly twice as much as in 2024. It all comes down to tax incentives. The Journal says over the past few years, New Jersey has expanded its program to offer credits of up to 35% on local production spending and extra tax incentives worth as much as 45% to three studios if they would commit to shooting in the state for at least a decade. Lionsgate, Netflix, and Paramount took the deal. New Jersey is also offering extra tax breaks for productions that use newly built sound stages. It comes as Netflix builds a more than $1 billion facility in Fort Monmouth with 12 stages, Paramount signs a 10-year lease for a complex being built in Bayonne, and Lionsgate leases a facility in Newark. Lisa Mateo, Bloomberg Radio.
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0: All right, so based on my discussion with Linda, and we'll get into this in the next hour with all things self-proclaimed

0: man Bill O'Reilly, and get his take on it. He sent me a message for Linda, specifically for Linda. Doesn't that make you feel honored?
1: I am honored, very.
0: And we'll give it to you coming up at the top of the next hour. Now, also, what you want it now, don't you? You just can't wait.
1: Of course I do. That's a very long tease.
0: All right, Nate Sorries will join us on this AI issue. He kind of takes a more moderate approach than some other people. You know, unilateral disarmament is not the answer. And, you know, unless there's a trust but verify factor to any deal with China, I don't even trust Western European nations. They bought into climate alarmism, socialism. They don't provide for their own defense individually as countries or as a continent. We'll get to that. Also, your calls if you want to weigh in, 800-941-SHAWN.
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3: Traffic volumes are slowing on 75 southbound, 8 Mile to McNichols in Genesee County, 75 south at 69, accident and slowdowns to Miller Road. An attorney requesting a federal investigation by the U.S. Department of Justice into the hiring practices of Michigan State Police. James Fett sent a letter to the DOJ Civil Rights Division last week as he represents former MSP Major Ryan Pinnell and former MSP Inspector Patrick Morris. They both have sued the agency over employment practices. General Motors and Bedrock want another $473 million in tax incentives in their redevelopment of the Renaissance Center and East Riverfront. That project is expected to cost $2.25 billion. It's received subsidies of almost $548 million. Showers likely, 74 today, scattered showers and 62 tonight, cloud 76 tomorrow. I'm Rick Shrimp, 910 AM, News Talk Superstation.
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5: I'm Janice Kirkell. The cost of borrowing just went up.
6: It was unanimous. The FOMC committee raising rates for the first time since 2023 by 25 basis points to a range of 3.75% to 4%. It means the cost of repaying credit cards, car loans, and some mortgages just went up. So did the cost of doing business. The Fed chairman, Kevin Warsh.
7: Today's policy action will support a timelier return to the committee's 2% goal. This committee will deliver price stability.
6: Today's move places Warsh on a collision course with President Trump, who wants rates lower, not higher. Wall Street's predicting at least one more rate hike before the end of the year, and maybe another in 2027. John Terrett, Worldwide News Network.
5: The Dow fell 200 points after the news, but it has since erased some of those losses. Actually, now it has extended those losses once again. The Dow down about 250 points, the S&P up just a point, the NASDAQ up 110. Another recess for the House of Representatives. Lawmakers will call it quits after today for their October recess, canceling votes planned for tomorrow after just 7 work days since returning from summer recess. The early exit means GOP leadership will avoid a vote on whether to impeach Defense Secretary Pete Hegseth and ignore a Democratic push to address the firestorm over artificial intelligence. GOP leadership had already scrapped 2 weeks of sessions that had been planned for the rest of September. The House is not expected to return to Washington until after the midterms, giving lawmakers more time to campaign. President Trump will be in North Carolina as part of his plan to support Republican candidates in key midterm elections. It is just 48 days until the midterms. AM radio is halfway there. A bill that would keep it tuned in has cleared a major hurdle. The House, our Spencer Rain has the story.
8: 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It's a push lawmakers from both sides of the aisle have been fine-tuning for months. Even FCC Chair Brendan Carr.
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1: And this election is about one group of people, that one party that wants to shred your Constitution. That's what's at stake here. That's why everyone is all hands on deck. Anyway, 25 to the top of the hour, 800-941-SEAN, our number if you want to be a part of the program. Listen, what is your plan, God forbid, if you need to reach family, friends, coworkers immediately, but cell towers are down and power is down? What about young kids, teenagers, aging parents? Look, sometimes, you know what? Your connections go away. Not fun when it happens. That's why you want the technology, which is industrial strength. We love walkie-talkies as a kid. This is industrial strength walkie-talkies. That's where rapid radios come in. And unlike a walkie-talkie as a kid, you don't go in the next room. You can be on one coast. You can be on the East Coast and say, with a push of a button, contact grandma or your kids. Grandma lives on the West Coast. Grandma, grandpa checking in. Just want to make sure you're okay. Anything I can send you today? Any food you want me to order? Anything you need from the pharmacy? Whatever it happens to be, or you want to get a hold of your kids, guess what? They can't act like their cell phone didn't work. No, because you will have instant one-push communication. Now, the beauty of this industrial strength walkie-talkie, rapid radios, they're rugged, they're waterproof, 100% private, requires zero contracts, there's no subscription fee ever, and they work right out of the box, no dialing, no scrolling. You push to talk, peace of mind. In good times, in tough times, in down power line times, and down cell tower times. Anyway, nationwide communication at the push of a button, and for a limited time, you can go to rapidradios.com. You'll get up to 60% off. They'll give you free shipping from the great state of Michigan. You enter the promo code Hannity, they'll give you another 5% off, so 65% off using my name, Hannity, when you go to rapidradios.com today. I would highly advise you have this. All right, so we know what the crazy lunatic left wants to do. We know what they're saying. What I am trying to communicate to people is, I always go through their agenda, and we'll go through it more as the program unfolds today. You know, for whatever you want to say, and some of it is legitimate, real criticism about Republicans. Now, I would argue on the one hand, when you have such a small majority as they have in the House and Senate, it does complicate things because whether you want to admit it or not, you have people that have their own agenda and they don't care that this is a team sport. They don't care about it at all. You know, but there's a lot of information. You know, on immigration alone, we've not had one illegal released into this country in 15, 16 months because of Donald J. Trump. I mean, because of Donald J. Trump, the U.S. had negative net migration in 2025, last year, continues this year. That was the first time in a half a century. You know, the president was able to stop more than 10,000 people with narco-terrorism ties from entering our country. ICE arrested more than 10,000 gang members, you know, just since Donald Trump became the 47th president. He signed his Halt Fentanyl Act. This is all things he has done, cracking down on these international cartels. You know, he designated 10 Latin American cartels as terror groups, including Tren de Aragua, MS-13, for example. I'll play it later in the program. Poor Kash Patel goes before a Senate committee yesterday, and he gets no credit. Last year, 2025, Donald Trump back in office, the murder rate got to the lowest level in 125 years last year alone, the largest annual drop in violent crime in American history. This year, the murder rate is down an additional 23%. On top of rapes being down 18.6%, violent crime down another 10.6%. After, again, last year, record year on all these fronts. You know, of the FBI's 10 most wanted, they got 10 of the 10 most wanted in, what, a year and a half? A little over a year and a half? Biden got 4 of the top 10 most wanted in 4 years. You know, the president, you know, got rid of DEI standards in the military. He recruitment's up 103% from last year alone. Best numbers in 15 years. I mean, it's we got record domestic oil and gas production last year, and we're expanding on it this year because U.S. exports of crude and petroleum products reached a record high in 2026. Never mind the partnership with Venezuela. The president opened millions of acres for oil, gas, and coal production. You know, the president's trying to play a role in bringing peace around the world, and, you know, doesn't move as fast as we'd like, but he's trying. You know, the president declared there are two sexes in this country, male and female. It takes issue with six-gender Tellerico. You know, all of this happened with the current House and Senate, as imperfect as they are. But as I've been saying, if you vote for the Democratic Party, you are voting for a radical movement, because that's what controls. That is the party apparatchik, if you will, the base of that party. And guys that are not running on, quote, the DSA platform, you know, you can't run in Ohio and just openly say you're DSA. But I promise you, you elect Sherrod Brown from Ohio, you are getting DSA votes. You elect John Ossoff in Georgia, you're getting DSA votes. You elect Roy Cooper in North Carolina, you are getting a DSA loyal supporter. The same with Troy Jackson in Maine. You know, six gender Tellerico is obvious. You know, Abdul El Sayed is obvious. Iowa, important race there. Got an important race in Alaska. You know, important race in New Hampshire. So, you know, it may not be your congressman, your congresswoman, may not be your ideal candidate, but there's not one Republican that I can name that supports this shredding of the Constitution. That's what is on the ballot this year, because they vote as a block. If you're voting for Sherrod Brown, you're voting for Ossoff, voting for Cooper, voting for any of these people, that you can I can guarantee you that they will give in to the pressure from the dominant wing of this party, which is the Mamdani, Bernie Sanders, Pocahontas, AOC, Quad Party. That's how they're going to vote. And they will push that agenda. Linda, you're in my ear. What would you like to say? You want to say something?
2: No, I just was thinking, if you want to get these folks to call in, I would definitely give out the number and say, tell us what you think.
1: No, on this particular topic, I'll definitely take calls on it. 800-941. Sean, the MAHA movement wouldn't have happened without President Donald J. Trump. Deregulation, the largest in history. You know, most favored nation pricing because of Donald Trump. You know, largest tax cut in American history. Democrats voted for the largest tax increase in American history. The president, most favored nation pricing with every big drug maker. We get most favored nation. You know, largest tax cuts in history. No tax tips, overtime, Social Security. You know, Democrats voted against all of that. You know, the president's pushing for more election integrity. You know, the president, I think his tariffs have worked out pretty well, for the large part. Some people don't understand tax cuts in the economy. It's a little frustrating to me, actually. And I pointed this out yesterday, and I got this info from my friend Steve Moore.

0: And most people don't even understand the economy. And for that, it gets very frustrating. Because if you look at the economic miracle we got in the census this week, Hispanic and African-American poverty is now at an all-time low. Anyone in the legacy media mob, which is abusively biased and corrupt, ever tell you that? Hispanic and African-American poverty, all-time low. Income for the lowest 25% rose to the highest level ever. That's because of the largest tax cut in American history. Median income rose to $87,600, the most ever. You know, all reversals from where we were headed with Joe Biden. Now, yeah, I think Republicans can do more. The president is doing a lot of the heavy lifting himself, which I find frustrating, and I wish that he had more help. However, there's no Republican supporting this radicalism. You know, James Six Gender, God is non-binary. I'm running a vegan campaign, want a welcome mat at the border, tell a freako. Yeah, I'm against meat in a cattle state, against drilling in an oil state. What a genius he is. I'm a Christian that hates Christianity, but you ask him who his favorite drag queen is, he has an answer right away. I think we got that tape. This is, you know, Six Gender Telerico, or Telefrico if you prefer.
1: You have that tape? Sorry, Brooklyn Hills. I was there when you defended the drags. Who's your favorite drag queen in Texas?
2: Oh, my gosh. Probably Alyssa Edwards.
1: Alyssa Edwards? Yes. I love Mikey Mays. Thank you so much.
0: Oh, thank you very much. How does a Christian hate Christianity? I mean, he thinks he's too clever by half. By the way, I don't know if you remember this. There was this illegal immigrant from Haiti publicly thanking Biden and Obama for letting him sneak into the country. Well, guess what? Under President Trump, he's now been deported. I'm not going back to Haiti. F Trump. Biden forever, bro. Thank Obama for everything he did for me, bro. That's an exact quote. That's what he said. Caught on camera last year screaming.
3: One of those threats is this illegal alien from Haiti. ICE says he's a gang member with 17 criminal convictions in recent years.
4: Trump, you feel me? Yo, Biden forever, bro. Thank Obama for everything that he did for me, bro.
0: Yeah, 17 criminal convictions. That's what he was able to rack up in the state of Massachusetts in only 2 years. Authorities in that sanctuary state. For the record, in case you didn't know it, you know, keep trying to protect him and his ilk. You know, look at what this idiot Tampon Tim wants to put feminine hygiene products in boys' bathrooms. You know, that idiot, a guy convicted of raping a 10-year-old girl. Can't believe the people of Minnesota put up with this. How that man is not impeached for giving a pardon to that guy. Why did he give him a pardon? To keep him in the country. Mark Way Mullen, the DHS secretary, saying this illegal gang member from Haiti had quite the rap sheet with convictions, assault, battery on public employees, resisting arrest, drug trafficking, other crimes. He went viral for praising Biden and Obama. He's gone. Goodbye. By the way, and your old neighborhood where you grew up, and well, you still live in Pennsylvania, but you don't live in Philly anymore, Linda. Federal judge there referred a Soros-backed Philly DA, that guy Larry Krasner, to the Justice Department for investigation into whether he violated the law while trying to protect the reputation of his top underling. Judge Paul Diamond ordered that both Krasner and Assistant DA Matthew Stigler be removed from involvement in the relitigating of the 2009 case at the center of the scandal. It's a pretty shocking memo. It means it's overwhelming. You know, I saw this article. Senate Judiciary Committee Chairman Charles Grassley. I saw him at Lindsey Graham's memorial at the National Cathedral. I talked to him for a few minutes. Can't believe he's over 90. Sharp as a tack. All right, you want me to go to line five. Kevin, what's up, Kevin, in Louisiana? How are you?
5: I'm doing wonderful down here in Southwest Louisiana.

0: And, man, I align with you. All of us down here in the South, especially in Louisiana, predominantly conservative. And we just got to get out and vote, man. These Democrats are killing us. It, you know, I always say that the Democrat wants everything I have but my job.
1: Yeah. They're, and remember, they're only generous with other people's money, too. Good point. Everything I have but my job. I'm going to steal that and repeat it often. Kevin, that's a good line. I love the people in Louisiana. Most House Democrats, in case you didn't know, as the Census Bureau is busy reporting that under President Trump, median income for Americans hit a record high and, you know, how it benefited minorities. 232-147 vote. Large majority of House Democrats declined to follow their leaders in voting to reject an impeachment resolution targeting Donald Trump over immigration enforcement policies. Anyway, the vote measure introduced by Al Green, the cane guy, you know, he has a cane that he's in when he gets kicked out of the State of the Union every year. Anyway, much narrower than a June 2025 vote on a different impeachment measure brought by Green. You know, we're 128 Democrats. So do you understand when I say they vote as a block, that a vote for Sherrod Brown or John Ossoff is just like voting for Abdul El Sayed and six gender Tellerico in one? It is really remarkable. Never thought we would have a party openly embracing communism in this country. I just didn't see it. And the idea that you might hate one Republican, remember, there's not one Republican that I am aware of. And if you have information that any Republican supports the DSA agenda, let me know and I will expose them. That would be an exception. But I'm saying if they're not supporting the shredding of our Constitution, even though they are imperfect, I guess as we all are in many ways, all have sinned and fallen short of God's glory. If they're not supporting the shredding of the Constitution, it's imperative that this radicalized movement be stopped in 48 days. That's my argument. We'll bring Bill O'Reilly into the discussion, Linda into the discussion in the next hour. Batavia, Illinois, 2:40 in the morning. Woman sees a flashlight shadow outside her window. Police say the man in her backyard was a registered sex offender. Get this. This military court convicted him in 2024. He'd taken a sailor's key card, let himself into her bedroom, watched her sleep, never met the woman in Batavia. Well, what did he find out? He saw her on social media. Then he researched her. You have these data brokers out there, and what he was able to find was her home address and phone number. 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
4: Federal Reserve Chairman Kevin Warsh is pointing to persistent inflation as the reason behind today's rate hike. Following the Fed's announcement that it's raising interest rates a quarter percentage point, Warsh said the committee's mission is to deliver price stability and return inflation to the 2% target. Warsh said the committee voted unanimously.

0: unanimously to raise rates because inflation is currently not headed in the direction they would like. He went on to say U.S. productivity growth and spending remain solid, as well as the job sector, despite geopolitical conflicts. Six people are dead, including those aboard a news helicopter that was covering a fatal bus accident in Los Angeles. Three people were killed when an SUV slammed into the side of a Metro bus. The chopper was providing news coverage for KNBC and sister station Telemundo 52 when it went down, killing the pilot and a reporter along with a pedestrian on the ground. Both the NTSB and FAA are investigating. I'm Chris Caraggio, NBC News Radio.
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6: This is a special report from ABC News. I'm Michelle Franzen. The Federal Reserve Board today raising key interest rates for the first time in 3 years. The move comes as many Americans are already struggling with higher costs on many goods and higher gas prices due to the war with Iran.
7: In a widely anticipated move, the Federal Reserve voted unanimously to raise its benchmark interest rate by a quarter percentage point, likely resulting in higher borrowing costs for mortgages, credit cards, and auto loans. The decision comes as Americans are already struggling with stubborn inflation and higher costs for gas and groceries. The decision also puts newly appointed Fed Chair Kevin Warsh at odds with President Trump, who's repeatedly called for lower borrowing costs. Peter Haralambos, ABC News, New York.
6: Warsh says the overall economy remains resilient. He says this will help bring interest rates in the target range of 2%. Farmers dealing with record diesel prices just as the key harvest months are getting started. This is ABC News. 3 months after the carnivorous parasite was first detected in the U.S., the new world screwworm continues to shape the multi-billion-dollar livestock industry in Texas. Now it's shifting to the flies that could be carrying the deadly larvae.
8: Since the first case was found in a cow in Texas June 3rd, officials have released 1 billion sterilized flies in the affected region to stop the reproductive cycle.
9: What's working right now is working, and the only way it can continue to work is if people continue to follow the procedures.
8: State entomologist Sonia Swiger urges ranchers to check their livestock for sores and open wounds. Only 49 cases have been confirmed, the latest in a horse last week. Jim Ryan, ABC News.
6: Severe storms raising the risk of heavy flooding again in the Southwest today. The Navajo Police Department in New Mexico say 3 deaths occurred overnight connected to the floodwaters around Newcomb. 2 adults and a juvenile were found to have drowned and pronounced dead in the incident, and it remains under investigation. Michelle Franzen, ABC News.
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11: Accident on 75 south of McNichols takes up the right lane, and we have 75 south at 69 in Flint with that accident still being cleaned up. Oakland County Sheriff's Office says a 42-year-old Rochester Hills man seriously injured in an e-motorcycle crash yesterday morning. He was hit by a Ford Ranger pickup that was eastbound on West Avon Road as he was trying to cross an old perch. Now, the vehicle was blocking the crosswalk, causing him to travel outside of that where he was hit by the pickup. 47-year-old Clinton Township woman pled no contest to third-degree fleeing, receiving and concealing a stolen motor vehicle. And count of reckless driving, Jennifer Rowe led police on a chase while driving a stolen U-Haul van back on May 28th. The U-Haul was hit by another vehicle after Rowe ran a red light in Macomb Township. Showers in 74 today, scattered showers 62.

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2: Earth spins on its axis. It rotates once every 24 hours. That means a point on the equator travels a complete circle each day, a distance equal to 40,075 kilometers, or almost 1,670 kilometers per hour. Earth revolves around an enormous source of energy, the Sun. It orbits the Sun every 365 1/4 days. It spins on an axis that is tilted 23.5 degrees to the plane of its orbit. This axial tilt remains steady throughout the year. Depending on the time of year, some parts of the Earth are tilted more toward the direct rays of the Sun than others. Bright parts get warmer, darker parts cool off. The differences in the amount of light and heat available at the planet's surface at different parts of the year determine the seasons.
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0: I often wonder, what would Jesus do if he visited the U.S. Senate? I think he would tell the senators on the floor, depart from me, for I was hungry and you cut my food assistance. I was sick and you kicked me off Medicaid.
1: Thank you for asking about healthcare. All you in the press, you hear these folks are talking about healthcare. Stop asking me about a streamer in California. Go ahead.
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More behind-the-scenes information on breaking news and more bold, inspired solutions for America.

0: right, let's get a simple man that can only mean one thing on this radio program, and that is all things self-proclaimed simple man. That means all things Bill O'Reilly, all things Bill O'Reilly at BillO'Reilly.com. First, before I get into the topic that we are going to discuss, I got to tell you something. The fact that people constantly ask me about you, I'm kind of getting sick of it, to be very blunt.
1: Well, let me take it. Hannity and I had a conversation this morning off the air, and he says I'm losing weight. I'm not losing weight.
0: So you're going to bring this publicly to the airwaves. How tall are you, Mr. O'Reilly?
1: 6'4".
0: And 6'4". And what do you weigh, Mr. O'Reilly? If you're going to bring it out, we might as well go all the way there.
1: Yeah, I'm weighing about 183, and this is because of a prior medical thing that I had earlier.
0: Which has gotten better, correct?
1: I hope so. I mean, I got a team of surgeons here. They're lined up

0: Oh, my word.
1: But anyway, look. The point is that Hannity...
2: do I have to ask my audience to pray for you, or are we okay?
1: Well, prayers are always good. But Hannity and I are talking. He says, you got to put on 10, 15 pounds, which I know. I mean, I know that. But it's not a catastrophe. I'm working my usual 15 hours a week, just like you do. We go to work. Guys like Hannity and O'Reilly, we go to work. Hannity also kicks people in the throat, but while he's doing reading a book. So anyway, I'm fine, and I really appreciated the advice you gave me. He gave me good advice.
2: But Bill, I would never have brought this to the public airwaves. I can't believe that you can't even have a private conversation, and you have to bring it public, you know, the first words out of your mouth is pretty unbelievable. I wasn't going to mention that. You have to bring it up because I thought it was a private conversation, for crying out loud, between two friends. But whatever, you want to disclose it, fine. So yesterday on this radio program, Linda and I was making the case this way and saying that if you look at the DSA agenda, I won't go through it all now, eliminate the Senate, we don't elect the president, open borders, amnesty, the Green New Deal, socialism, public ownership of corporations, you know the list. So I bring it up on the show, and I said, I know some of you in my audience are not going to like what I'm about to say. And I said that there are Republicans that I know I don't like, but yet I would vote for them in this election cycle because this agenda will shred the U.S. Constitution of the Democratic Socialist. Context, background, since 2019, 250 of these people have been elected in 40 states. We have over 40 of these lunatics on the ballot this year. To me, if they get elected, their stated agenda, their printed agenda, their online agenda would shred our Constitution. So Linda disagrees. She's still mad that some Republicans didn't support the SAVE Act, wish they would have more of a backbone. I completely agree with her point. There's no disagreement between us on that front. But there's not one Republican running for office that I know of that supports shredding the Constitution with his DSA agenda. So I had a conversation with the president last night. I said, my producer on radio, been with me up 20 years, very fond of her. Although she likes Newt Gingrich better than me, she likes you better than me. It's frustrating. And I said, and she is so mad at some Republicans, she can't find it within her to vote for them. Even, and she's not wrong in her criticism. She's right. I agree with it. Some of these people are weak, but they're not supporting that. The president told me to give her this message. It doesn't matter. As long as they don't support destroying our country, I'm supporting them. That's what Donald Trump told me to tell Linda. And what say you, Mr. O'Reilly? I'll let you weigh into on this.
1: All right. Well, let's advance the story, okay? And just one more word about the phone call that you and I had this morning. I'm going on the Trump diet now. So I got fast food card.
2: Now you're being cruel. I mean, just go ahead. Just keep digging a bigger hole for yourself. Keep going.
1: That'll put a lot of weight on me. I got the tick tat of the snowballs and everything. Okay, so this election is different than most other elections because you're not voting for a person. I'm going to name names, Hannity. Okay, so let's go to Texas. So you got a bad candidate on the Republican side, a guy named Paxton. Why is he bad? He doesn't connect with the average Texan, and he's got a dubious resume. He's not a good candidate. I wouldn't vote for him. There's no way on earth I'd vote for that man. However, he's running against a nut, a certified loon, who will do and say anything, and who, if he gets power, is going to turn Texas around in a way that most Texans have no blanking idea.
2: That's, is it Texas only, or is it the country? Six genders, men playing women's sports, a welcome mat at the border, vegan in a cattle state, no oil, no drilling, and a guy that wants biological men to have access to abortion if they're trans people.
1: Well, I just learned today that a local reporter in Texas asked Tallarico who his favorite drag queen is. And Tallarico actually had an answer.
2: Immediately. Yes.
1: I mean, it's it is unbelievable. Alexander Hamilton would have shot this guy 8 times. Okay, so.
2: By the way, Bill O'Reilly is being facetious here. For those of you with zero sense of humor, that was a bit of levity in the course of a discussion. Go ahead.
1: It's a historical reference. As everybody knows, Hamilton was killed by Aaron Burr. So you can go crazy on the internet if you want. You just make yourself look stupid. So I'm telling my audience that you're not voting for a person. You're voting for a movement. And even if you don't like the Republican running in your district, now I'm not a party guy. You've known me a long time. I'm not a party guy. I think Mitch McConnell is awful. Okay? And I don't go in and I don't do that.
2: By the way, I totally agree with your assessment on Mitch McConnell. Keep going.
1: Right. But at this point, if you care and love about your country, and one of the things I have Confronting America, which is out yesterday, my new book, What Has to Change, is that you have an obligation to be a patriot. It's your obligation. All right, don't hide behind a constitution. If you're living here, you have an obligation to contribute to the country to make it better. And here's how you make it better. It's a problem-solving book. Okay, so I'm telling my audience, and Mark Levin was kind enough last night. I did his program, and he was kind enough to say, your presentation in social media has whipped around the world in a stunning way. This is Levin. And then we talked about that a little bit, and then talked about the book. But I'm telling my audience, and you're not voting for Mike Rogers in Michigan. You're not voting for him. Okay? You're voting against a guy who hates America, who hates it, Al Saeed. Okay? So why are you doing that? Do you hate America? Do you want the destruction of our Constitution? Do you want open borders? Do you want libertine policies? Do you want your children to be brainwashed? Is that what you want? Because if you're not voting for the traditional party, which is Republican, you are voting against what America has stood for 250 years. It's a bigger picture now, a much bigger picture. So I put all of this stuff aside about personalities and all of that, and I'm worried that if this radical progressive movement continues, that we're going to lose our freedoms, because we're already losing them here in New York City with Mandami, who's a communist, okay? And we're already losing our freedoms. He doesn't want anybody to drive into New York City. He's making it almost impossible for people to drive into the city. It was everybody on public transportation. All right, now, that is an imposition on everybody who works in New York. You want to take public transportation? It's there for you to take. But Mandami is going to make it impossible for you to drive in. That's not democracy. And so there are so many things that I could point to. And this is the kicker, Hannity. Write this down. You'll love this. What is the one thing the Democratic Party is running on this year? What is the one thing?
2: They hate Trump.
1: Affordability.
2: That too.
1: Okay. How many times have you heard the word affordability in the last 2 months? How many times?
2: Every single day.
1: Okay. Have you been to California? Run top to bottom by Democrats. Okay, is there anything in California that's affordable? Anything? Housing affordable? Gasoline affordable? No. Yet the party, which runs the largest state in the

0: union is saying, no, we're going to solve the affordability problem. What?
1: All right, quick break. 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
1: Hey, you've been hearing me talk all about the Sig Sauer P365, the number one selling concealed carry pistol in America, the one I carry every single day. Now, whether you live in a state that requires a permit or somewhere that loves freedom and allows for permitless carry, like where I live in the free state of Florida, more people are taking their safety and that of their family into their own hands. 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
8: Things like smoking and genetics put us at risk for developing different diseases, but neither is the biggest risk factor.
9: Nutrition is now the number one cause of early death and early disease in our country and the world.
8: Dr. Stephen Kopetsky says having genes for a disease will increase your risk by 30 to 40%.
9: About 57% of the calories we consume every day in this country are ultra-processed foods.
8: While ultra-processed foods tend to be convenient and cost-effective, they're very inflammatory and can cause a host of health issues over time.
9: It bothers our tissues. It bothers our heart. It bothers our arteries, our brains, our pancreas, our liver, our lungs. And that leads to disease. It could be in the brain, Alzheimer's. Could be in the heart. It could be coronary artery disease. Could be cancers elsewhere.
8: The good news is it's never too late to change your eating habits, and no change is too small.
9: If you take one bite of, say, a processed meat or an ultra-processed food, replace that with some unprocessed food or a healthier choice, you know, vegetables, black beans, after a year or two, that will actually lower your risk of heart attack and stroke.
8: For the Mayo Clinic News Network, I'm Dee Deepin.
10: Limiting screen time is an important part of making healthy choices for you and your baby. Screen time means any time spent watching a device with a screen, like a phone, tablet, TV, computer, or ebook. If your child is under 2, no screen time is recommended. We may live in a digital world, but there's no proof that using

0: continue all things Simple Man Bill O'Reilly. Bill O'Reilly's with us. So let me only, because of the constraints of time, I want an answer to this question. You brought up in the beginning of this discussion the race in Texas. So I agree completely with your analysis that this is a movement. And, for example, I use the case in Ohio with Sherrod Brown, or Georgia and John Ossoff. They're doing well in the polls at this moment. But if you vote for Sherrod Brown, you vote for Ossoff, you better understand that they are going to support the dominant wing of their party, which is the Democratic Socialist wing, and they will never challenge them. So you might as well, if you're in Ohio or if you're in Georgia, you might as well be pulling the lever for six-gender, God is non-binary, Tellerico or Telefrico. So what say you, Mr. O'Reilly, if you lived in Texas, would you vote for Paxton even though he's not your favorite guy?
1: Yes, I would.
0: So would I.
1: And
0: so would I, enthusiastically even.
1: I take it a step further. I know a lot. When I got advanced copies, which I sent you when you didn't read it yet, but when you do, you're going to love this book, Confronting America. You're going to love it. I sent it to three liberal friends of mine, three traditional friends. And
0: you finally sent me a copy, and I've been reading it, and it's a great book, by the way. It's on Hannity.com, Amazon.com, now in bookstores everywhere across the country.
1: The traditional guys loved the book. They read it in a day. The liberal guys hated the book. You know why?
0: Tells the truth.
1: Heavy on individual behavior. Individual behavior. We can solve all of our problems if the people causing them are held to account. So now I not only broadcast worldwide and give my opinion as you do, but when I find somebody who might vote for Kathy Hochul as governor of New York, I go, why? Why? Do you not see that she's tied to Mamdani? Do you not pay enough tax?
0: She's controlled by Mamdani. Are you kidding? She can't win without Mamdani. I'd love Bruce Blakeman to win that race. The book, by the way, is called Confronting America, and it's on Hannity.com, Amazon.com, bookstores all across the country. Mr. O'Reilly, we will continue this. We're only 48 days from Election Day. We appreciate your insight and your wisdom. I'll let Linda respond on the other side, but thanks for being with us.
1: Always fun, Sean. Thanks for having me in.
0: 800-941-SEAN is our number. 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Okay, so what do you do when other threats emerge in your life against you and your family and your safety and your security? 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It has a range of 60 feet. One shot can incapacitate any attacker for up to 40 minutes. By the way, you don't need a permit. 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
1: Well, 94 is slowing at Mraz with an accident. Delays back to Kanju M14 at 275 is a breakdown. State tax collections above the August forecast by $153.5 million. House fiscal agency says the general fund revenue for August was $1.319 billion. School aid revenue was $1.567 billion. Individual income tax collections account for most of the increase in the revenue. Red Wings have a temporary replacement for Steve Yzerman. The club announced yesterday assistant general manager Sean Horkoff will be promoted to interim GM. He will manage day-to-day roster decisions, the salary cap, and hockey operations personnel. Prior to becoming assistant GM, he spent six seasons as the director of player development for Detroit. Showers in 74 today, scattered rain 62 tonight, cloudy 76 tomorrow. I'm Rick Shrimp, 910 AM, News Talk Superstation.
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3: I'm Janice Kirkell. President Trump's hand-picked leader of the Federal Reserve today plainly spelled out the main reason for the central bank raising its benchmark interest rate by a quarter point.
4: For more than 5 years, inflation has been running above target. So our predominant focus is on the price stability side of our mandate. The plain fact is that inflation is too high and has been for too long.
3: Warsh said the rate hike should help inflation return to the Fed's target of 2%. The central bank's decision was unanimous, and the governors suggested more increases could follow. This puts new chair Warsh at odds with President Trump. Warsh said the hike would facilitate a timelier return to 2% inflation. The projection for its preferred inflation measure is 2.7% in 2027. The Fed's target range for interest rates is now 3.75 to 4%. President Trump has consistently called for lower interest rates. Stocks closed sharply lower after the news. The Dow Industrials down about 850 points. The S&P 500 down 37. The NASDAQ down 10 points. A bill that would keep AM radio access available in all new vehicles now heads to the Senate after its passage in the House. Supporters argue AM radio is critical in emergency management and in its use as a public safety tool, especially during periods of severe weather, power outages, and natural disasters when access to cell service or internet-based alerts may be lost.
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3: For AM broadcasters like WABC New York owner John Katzmatidis, Tuesday's vote is the biggest win yet in a years-long fight to make sure radio remains standard equipment, AM radio, in American vehicles. Katzmatidis has long spearheaded the AM Radio for Every Vehicle Act and calls its passage, quote, common sense. WABC is the flagship affiliate for the Worldwide News Network. President Trump's third Surgeon General nominee was grilled by a Senate committee today. If approved, Dr. Nicole Safier would join an administration that has made sweeping changes to vaccine guidance. During questioning, the doctor was asked directly if she agreed with the president's statements that vaccines cause autism. She said she did not. This is the Worldwide News Network.
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0: breaking news all afternoon. 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
1: All right, 25 now till the top of the hour. 800-941-SEAN is a number if you want to be a part of the program. All right, how many of you are aware of the fact that your personal private information, what does that mean? Your address, your phone number, where you've ever lived in your life is available by these data companies for as little as $2. And people purposely stalk individuals. For example, somebody can look up how many millionaire widows live in an area, and they can get that information for about $2 a person. That's insane. Did you know your car can spy on you? Let me tell you a true story. The guy's insurance jumped over 20%. No accidents, no tickets. So he started digging. Why did my insurance go up this high? Now, where did they get the information from? His own car is spying on him. In other words, every time his car, he hit a hard brake, or every fast merge that he was involved in, every late night taco run that he might have been involved in. Okay, his automaker logged it all automatically. Then they sold that information to one of these data brokers. The broker then sells it to the insurance company, his insurance company. He finally requests a file. He gets hundreds of pages on him and his driving. And then as a result of all this, General Motors agreed to pay out $12.75 million to the state of California over this exact thing. They don't have the right to sell your personal information, but it's out there. It's out there on everybody. 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All right, so we just talked to Mr. O'Reilly, which is always entertaining and fun. Can you believe he brings my personal information up the way he did? It was a personal call between me and him, and I was being a friend. And why does he do that? I really don't understand that part.
2: I gotta be honest with you. You guys, you know, you can't throw stones. You're the same. Neither one of you can keep a secret. If I want everyone to know, I'll tell you and tell you to keep it a secret.
1: That's not true.
2: It's totally true. Oh, you're the worst.
1: It's not true. All right, so we have this long discussion, and we're going to, by the way, get to some phone calls here in a minute about this very topic. And Mr. O'Reilly, to his credit, is right. This election is bigger than any one individual Republican. This is about a movement. And as I read to you yesterday, and I've been reading on the air every day, the stated, printed, online statement of the DSA, the Democratic Socialists of America. There are now 250 of them elected in 40 states, and there's over 40 on the ballot, starting with Abdul El Sayed in Michigan this year. Eliminate the Senate, our ability to choose a president, pack the courts, amnesty for illegals, abolish borders, abolish ICE, end all deportation, defund the Department of War, eliminate cash bail, abolish prisons, abolish police. They want their wealth tax and cash bail, too. They want their wealth tax, public ownership of most corporations, and they're promising every need of every American, guaranteed government.

0: job, guaranteed government salary, guaranteed government daycare, guaranteed government schools, health care, guaranteed government healthy food, and probably a guaranteed pine box when you croak and a plot to die, be buried in. Okay, that's what their stated agenda is. My argument yesterday to Linda is, yeah, she's right. She is right. There are plenty of weak rhino Republicans that personally in other election years I wouldn't even consider voting for, but not this year. Because this will shred our Constitution. This will destroy America as we know it. Linda and I got into this yesterday. So I brought the issue to the president last night. I told him about you. And I told him we've worked together for 20 years. And I said that you like Newt better than me, which really frustrated me yesterday. I explained what you said on the air 100% accurately. I did not hold back. And he said, for me to tell you, and if I have to, I'll just get him on the phone with you himself. He said, there's too much at stake. America, as we know it, will be destroyed. And we can't allow that to happen. There's nobody that has done more. Look, for Republicans, if you're not happy with your candidate, you probably should have gotten involved in a primary and supported somebody and challenged them. Now, President Trump, as a result of getting involved in primaries, you know, he was very effective at getting rid of a lot of prominent Republicans because he felt that they were too weak and a little bit of spineless. But he said to tell you that you have to vote and vote for the Republicans, even ones you may not like, even ones that are not there when we need them. They're not this. They're not going to shred our Constitution. So would you like to disagree with the president? Because you're no longer disagreeing with me. You're disagreeing with the president and me and Bill O'Reilly.
1: Yeah, I disagree with all three of you. I mean, you're all highly intelligent, you know, well-versed legislative experts who have been doing this.
0: Coming.
1: Of course, there is a giant but, like capital B, bold, italic, huge. But I think what you're all missing, and you're going to hate what I'm going to say, so get ready to hate it and get ready to be like, I can't believe you're going here. There is a big difference between voting for a Democrat socialist, and I say Democrat because Democratic is a process, not a party, for all the people that call in 900 times a day about that. But I just want to say for the record, when we didn't pass the SAVE Act, and the SAVE Act wasn't the first effort for us to secure our elections, we have been trying to secure our elections for probably the better part of two decades, and we haven't been able to successfully do it. It's been manipulated. We could see the fraud that literally ranges over a variety of topics, whether it's through Medicaid, whether it's through credit cards, whether it's through scamming elders, text messages, you name it. There's no end to the fraud that happens on a daily basis in this country and all over the world. But the place that it matters most is when you go to the ballot box and you cast your vote for somebody who's going to run your country, whether they're in the House or the Senate or in the most important office as president. And then all those other state and local reps matter too. Now we have no security on that, but at a whole nother level. And we know that we don't have security on these issues. And Republicans had a unique opportunity for not one, but two
0: all right,
1: years.
0: Get to the bottom line
1: oh,
0: choice.
1: So I'm in a hurry now. Am I in a hurry or can I voice my point? I've been talking for 48
0: no,
1: seconds.
0: I know.
1: How fast do I have to be for you?
0: No,
1: you tell
0: get
1: me.
0: To the question. In
1: I'm getting
0: words,
1: to it, but there's a setup. Okay. There's a setup, you know? I mean, you should know that better than anybody. So my point is, now we have all this time that they've wasted. They've done nothing. Then they took a very long vacation where they did nothing because they said, Thune told them, you really should go back to your districts and campaign. I'm like, or you could stay in D.C. and do your job and not take 5 weeks vacation like the rest of the American people who bust their ass on a daily basis. And you could actually get something done and you would get your votes because you would be doing the work you were sent to do for the constituents that you have back at home. Because we all know you're barbecuing back at home, Thune. Nobody's confused. So what I am here to tell you is that whether or not the DSA wins is really not what's on the table. It's who's running the elections. It's how many people they're getting behind there. How many people are going to be able to look and observe? How many people are going to be able to see how these votes are cast? And I will tell you, it's a big fat zero. There will be some places that are very red where they're going to do everything right. But whether a Republican wins or a DSA agent wins has nothing to do with how many votes they get. It has to do with the way that the elections are being operated. And the Republicans lost that opportunity for us. So as far as I'm concerned, our Constitution has been stomped on, not only by the DSA, but by the Republicans who completely and totally threw their opportunity down the toilet.
0: So I can see that there are weak Republicans, Rhino Republicans, but there's not one.
1: But that's not them supporting the DSA. That's not them supporting the DSA.
0: Hang on.
1: That's them not doing their job.
0: By the way, the good news is Mike Johnson, I think, has come up with a way to get most of the SAVE Act through reconciliation. All credit to him for doing the Senate's job. I totally agree with you about the vacation. I was as frustrated as you, but I approached it differently than you on the SAVE Act, because I'm looking at reality and the votes, and Republicans didn't have the votes to overcome the filibuster, et cetera, et cetera. So,
1: because they had no accountability. They had no accountability.
0: Okay, but here's the problem. This is really what this is coming down to. And you're saying you dislike a candidate more than you love the country.
1: No, that's not what I just said.
0: Hang on.
1: I said that whether I go to the ballot box and cast my ballot, it won't work.
0: You're not listening. The net effect, if you follow through on what you do, and there are others that might listen to you and agree with you, and I believe in freedom of speech. I'm a free speech absolutist, so you can say what you want. But in the end, what you're saying and what you're deciding is you dislike that Rhino Republican more than you want to prevent the destruction of our country.
1: Negative. That is not what I said. That's a misrepresentation of what I said.
0: It's not. You're not listening to what I'm saying. Pay close attention. I am saying the net impact of that decision, if these DSA people get control and get in power, that it is a movement and they will stay united. And as DSA stated, printed, published edition that's on their website will become their agenda. And that
1: means
0: the country. Oh, I'm hearing you.
1: You're not. What I'm telling you is we can all go out and we can all go vote and we can put all of our ballots in for the Republicans. And at the end of the day, if there's a million votes for that Republican, it will come out as 500,000 because they've already snuck it. They've already done it. That's it.
0: Then how did Donald Trump won in 2024?
1: Was very different.
0: Okay, so it's different in a lot of ways because Republicans have gotten their act together. They have identified every high propensity, mid propensity, low propensity voter, and they're going to go out and vote. Look, do what you want. I don't want
1: to. I'm going to vote for the Republican. What I'm telling you is it doesn't matter because they didn't pass election integrity measures, which is what we needed. So whether you vote that way or not,
0: we won anyway in 2024, didn't we?
1: But that was different. Because we made it too big to rig. Negative. We made it too big to rig. And now they broke their promise.
0: Because I'm on the inside. They are following the same plans and policies as they put in place in 2024. And that is firsthand knowledge that I have. So it's going to be what they did in 2024 again. But for those that say they're not going to do this because they dislike this Republican, and probably they're right. Probably that Republican is weak. Probably that Republican is a rhino. What that decision ultimately becomes in my mind, and you're putting a little nuance to it, so I'm hearing your nuance, but I'm hearing from people that you dislike this candidate more than you're going to love our Constitution and our country.
1: No, what you are hearing from me is my one. This is my one line, and then I'll shut up. I promise you, and you'll be so happy. My one line is this. The Republicans are our best bad decision because the DSA is so much worse. I will cast my vote.
0: But you believe that there are election integrity issues that should have been dealt with that weren't dealt with, but they're the same.
1: And as a result, we will lose because they have already rigged it. That is my opinion.
0: Look, if they lose and historical trends show that we're at a decided disadvantage, what makes these uncharted waters is the fact that they are loony. They are so nuts.
1: Right, but had they passed the measures we wanted, they would have won because people would
0: love them. However, the measures that we have in place in 2024 that were successful are still in place. And if anything, there are going to be more poll watchers than there were in 24. That is also a fact. So I'm just going to say, in the end, If people make that decision, you will get the government you deserve.
1: I strongly disagree with that statement. You don't get the government you deserve.
0: You get the government you deserve because the same exact voting laws and policies are in place. But if you're

0: Division is based on the fact that you ascertain and believe that a Republican is weak, then you're basically saying you dislike the candidate more than you love America, which is different than the argument you're now making, which is different than the argument
1: I never
0: you made
1: got
0: yesterday.
1: To finish the argument yesterday. Oh, I just got to say so. My I did not.
0: Goodbye. You're driving me nuts. You know, you like to do this. This is what Linda tries to do before a show to get me irritated.
1: 5 o'clock's going to be on fire.
0: Oh, that probably will be. You're not wrong. 800-941-SHAWN if you want to be a part of the program. All right, we're going to take a quick break. We'll come back on the other side. We'll also get to more of your phone calls. And we have an update on the, well, the AI situation.
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0: This report is sponsored by Rick Ross at UWM Field September 19th. Hip-hop takes over UWM Field Saturday, September 19th. 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
1: 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I'm Chris Caraccio.
2: The Federal Reserve has raised interest rates. The 0.25% hike was widely expected as the Fed tries to combat persistent inflation. Today's announcement marks the first rate hike in 3 years. President Trump has been pushing the Fed and Chairman Kevin Warsh to cut interest rates. The 0.25% hike puts the new interest rate range to 3.75% to 4%. At least five people are dead, including those on board a news helicopter that was covering a fatal bus accident yesterday in Los Angeles. Two people were killed when an SUV slammed into the side of a Metro bus. The chopper was providing news coverage for KNBC and sister station Telemundo 52 when it went down, killing the pilot and a reporter plus a pedestrian on the ground. Both the NTSB and FAA are investigating. And House lawmakers are set to depart Washington tonight for the last time before the November midterm elections. I'm Chris Caraccio, NBC News Radio.
3: I'm Dan Loney with Your Money Now. Wall Street turned lower after the Fed announced its 0.25% rate hike today. The Dow lost 631 points, ending the day at 51,462. NASDAQ was off 3 points. The S&P 500 was down 34. That Fed rate hike was unanimously voted 12-0 to raise rates to a range of 3.75% to 4%. This is Fed Chair Kevin Warsh.
4: Today's policy action will support a timelier return to the committee's 2% goal. This committee will deliver price stability.
3: It's the first time in 3 years that the Fed has raised rates, and there's an expectation that we will see one more rate increase later this year as it looks to move towards its 2% inflation target. Airlines have been reconfiguring planes to add more first-class seats because of how travelers are spending on their flights. And to that end, American Airlines CEO Robert Isom said at a conference today that half of its revenue comes from just 30% of its seats. That's Your Money Now.
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All right, 3 years ago, terrorists, sadly, they murdered 1,200 innocent Israelis, took 250 hostages, kidnappings, rapes, beheadings. It all took place that day. Based on their small population versus ours, that would be the equivalent of 40,000 Americans killed in a day, which is unbelievable. And yet people blame Israel for retaliating. What would you want your country to do? The world has looked away. The rise of anti-Semitism as a result. However, there are a group of people, Christians and Jews, that have come together to boldly stand with Israel as they fight now for their very survival. It's the International Fellowship of Christians and Jews. They have their Flags of Fellowship movement. And all across America, on the anniversary of the October 7th attacks, you have churches and synagogues and universities and communities. They are planting Israeli flags, which is a powerful declaration. No, Israel doesn't stand alone as they fight for their survival. They are victims of radical Islamists. Now, together we can combat hate and anti-Semitism one flag at a time and support the fellowship's life-saving humanitarian work. There are thousands of Israelis that are displaced. They need bare necessities, food, water, shelter, clothing, medicines. They have mobile medical clinics for the elderly. Whatever you can do to help this great cause and donate, please do so. 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They set up a special website. It's joinfof.org. One word, joinfof.org today. All right, when we come back, wow, we discovered a whole lot more about these lunatics on the left and this political movement to try and scare you into believing that human extinction is the ultimate end of artificial intelligence. Sounds like climate alarmism to me in many ways. We'll have that debate. Nate Soares is coming up straight ahead.

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9: ABC News, I'm Michelle Franzen. An investigation underway in Los Angeles of the news helicopter that crashed while covering a bus and SUV crash yesterday. The aerial crash killing both crew members on board and a third person on the ground. NTSB investigator in charge Fabian Salazar says there is also video of the crash from the helicopter.
10: We are combing the wreckage to the best of our ability to gather as much factual data as we can, even though the wreckage suffer through a post-accident fire.
9: Authorities also say the person behind the wheel of the SUV that crashed into a bus yesterday has been booked on suspicion of murder. Two people were killed. The Federal Reserve Board raising interest rates today for the first time in 3 years. That move, as many Americans are grappling with stubborn inflation and higher gas prices due to the war with Iran. The board signaled more hikes could come this year. That's sent stocks sharply down on Wall Street. This is ABC News. Oh, more opening acts have pulled out of Ed Sheeran's tour in solidarity with rapper Macklemore. He was dropped as opening act from Sheeran's tour after expressing pro-Palestinian views on stage. He says the owner's banning him from performing at Gillette Stadium. Here's ABC News legal contributor Brian Buckmeyer.
11: Because this is a private entity, the owners of Gillette Stadium or the owners of any stadium making a decision based on what they feel is right for their business, that's not First Amendment in the sense of a legal standpoint, but I will say it does create what we call a chilling effect. An indirect impact on one's First Amendment rights to decide, should I speak about this? Should I not speak about this? And that self-regulation is a problem.
9: In a social media post, Sheeran says in part he has his own personal views on the devastating conflict, but does not speak about them publicly. Recent tariff troubles between the U.S. and Canada leading Canadian leaders to forge stronger alliances overseas. The EU is now offering Canada a pathway to be linked to the organization. Michelle Franzen, ABC News.
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17: 75 southbound before 7 Mile is an accident with the left lane taken up. 94 east to Connor. Breakdown left lane is blocked, and the left lane blocked on 75 south at 375 with a crash. Detroit Office of Inspector General investigating Police Chief Todd Bettison. The investigation looking into Bettison's intervention into a case involving Mary Sheffield's ex-boyfriend and an activist. The office did not specify the exact nature of the investigation. Detroit police announced earlier this month they handed off their investigation into activist Jadonte Smith and shelter operator Marvin Walker to an outside agency. Inkster Mayor Byron Nolan accused of extorting a builder in a new lawsuit, and Annapolis Point developer Shawana Jaguski filed that federal lawsuit and breach of contract suit against the city and Nolan this month. Claims the mayor took place in extortion, targeted text harassment, and manipulation of city codes. Showers 74, scattered rain 62 tonight, clouds 76 tomorrow. 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

0: I often wonder, what would Jesus do if he visited the U.S. Senate? I think he would tell the senators on the floor, depart from me, for I was hungry and you cut my food assistance. I was sick and you kicked me off Medicaid.
1: 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All you in the press, you hear these folks are talking about healthcare. Stop asking me about a streamer in California. Go ahead.
2: 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T-minus 48 days until Election Day.

0: 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More behind-the-scenes information on breaking news and more bold, inspired solutions for America. 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
1: All right, news roundup and information overload hour, 800-941-SEAN, if you want to be a part of the program. So we've been putting on different people on radio and TV that actually believe we've had two of the, quote, whistleblowers. They're researchers in the field of artificial intelligence. Nice people, smart people, etc. And we're going to speak to another one coming up in a minute. Nate Sorey is the president of the Machine Intelligence Research Institute, which is the world's leading AI safety research organization. Do I think we need safety with AI? Of course I do. Do I think these predictions about human extinction that are following, do I think that's real? I do not. There's no evidence that, in fact, that is true. And I went into great specificity and great detail that I am very suspicious based on the groups of people that have been organizing and been the most outspoken about this. You know, when Barack Obama gets involved and he says this should be the political issue for Democrats going into the midterm election. Okay, that now it's all turned political. Bernie Sanders says we should put an end to all artificial intelligence. Not exactly the smartest idea, considering, you know, look at one field of endeavor alone, like medicine. And what have we discovered? That artificial intelligence, with the latest imaging capabilities, are able to detect that which the human eye can never detect, and that is cancer at its earliest stages, even stage zero. But here's my biggest problem. You know, remember the big panic, Y2K. What happened with that? That turned out to be a hoax. All of this stuff about climate alarmism, we went through the history of this yesterday. You go back in the 70s and you have Time Magazine and Newsweek Magazine, the coming ice age. Then, of course, Al Gore, Earth for the Unbalanced, making predictions that New York City would be completely underwater by now. And Mount Kilimanjaro will have no snow on its snow caps. Okay, neither prediction came out to be true. And many other, you know, extreme predictions of doom and gloom. The world ended up listening to the likes of Al Gore and these climate alarmists. And as a result, governments have spent trillions and trillions of dollars on, quote, other sources of energy, and still the dominant source of energy, the lifeblood of the world's economy, is oil, gas, and coal. And we spent all this money, wasted all of this money on technologies that are inefficient, don't work, and can't replace what we currently have. And I'm an all of the above guy. You give me I even have one electric car, and it's the best car I have. It's the S-Plaid of Tesla. It's amazing. Do I want the government to mandate it? No. Does the government have a long history of lying to you? Yes, they do. They lied about climate alarmism. They tried to scare the living daylights out of you. They caused this country and put in place rules and regulations that were burdensome and costing, according to some estimates, American families $10,000 annually if all these measures get to come to fruition. That's insane. Did they lie about COVID? Yes, they did. You get the shot, you get the jab, you're not going to get COVID, and you won't infect other people. That was just the beginning of the lies. Well, it was likely coming from a wet market when they knew damn well that your taxpayer dollars funded the NIH, which then funded the Eco Health Alliance, which then gave the money knowingly by the NIH to the Wuhan Virology Lab, where gain-of-function research, coronavirus research took place. They knew it was not a wet market. They lied again. So it's a kind of frightening time. And I know a lot of people are scared. Here's the worst part. And the New York Post did a phenomenal expose today. And it's on the front cover of the New York Post. It's the woke wizards of AI. And it's, quote, revealed far left group that Silicon Valley wants to oversee our tech-led future. Now, why are the AI companies themselves so actively involved in this fear campaign? Well, I have my own theory. I think they all like to have a monopoly on it. And one way they can do it is they can prevent further competition. You know, for example, they go through a list of people. One, for example, is the founder of, and CEO of METR and was hired by this guy, Paul Cristiano. Who's Paul Cristiano? He funded, founded rather, currently directs the Alignment Research Center, ARC it's called, the Effective Altruism Tech Incubator that produced METR. Okay. So he accepted it. This guy spent years in the same tight-knit AI safety circle as Anthropic's founders. He was housemates with Anthropic's co-founder, Dario Amodei, and worked with OpenAI. He also served as one of the five trustees of Anthropic's, you know, long-term benefit trust. Oh, and he lived, you know, this life of luxury. Most of these people got very, very wealthy in the process. So if I went through the whole article, I would give you one example after another of how woke and how radical and how left-wing all these people are and how intertwined and connected they are, which raises my suspicion. Now, with all of that said, I think that we need to be informed and hear from other voices, and we're willing to do so on this program, which is why we have invited Nate Sorries is with us. Nate, how are you? What's going on?
2: I'm doing all right. How you doing?
1: All right. So you are the president of the Machine Intelligence Research Institute. By the way, the world's leading AI safety research organization, correct?
2: That's right.
1: All right. Unlike a lot of people that we've discussed, they're just researchers. You're actually an engineer. You're an ex-engineer for Google and Microsoft. So you have really deep knowledge of all of this, correct?
2: I have knowledge in some ways. And, you know, I haven't been building the AIs. I've just been trying to figure out how to make them good while the companies are racing to figure out how to make them smart. But I do have some background on trying to align the AIs.
1: All right. So, Nate, you know, so we have these researchers. They weren't exactly the highest level people. And then you also have executives of a lot of these AI companies saying, oh, we need to slow this down. I suspect there's a lot of politics involved based on one political party trying to make this an issue in the 26th campaign. So you said in a post on X, now is the time to contact your representatives. We tried to make it as easy as we possibly could at the link below. Take action. Politicians can stop super intelligent AI development. Why do you want that?
2: I want that because I think there is, in fact, a risk that these AIs, if they keep going, if these companies keep racing ahead, that they will end humanity. I think it's absolutely important for this not to be a bipartisan issue. And frankly, I have very little patience for these companies, as it seems you do. And I agree with the vice president when he says, if these guys think they're doing something so dangerous, they should just stop. I don't trust them to do the right thing, which is one reason I think that politicians, really regardless of their political party, should be being very careful about technology that I think could get very dangerous.
1: Look, I think any technology can get dangerous. Did you ever think that, you know, when the nuclear age came about, that the solution would be something called mutually assured destruction?
2: You know, I think the nuclear case is a very good case where a lot of scientists warned that if the nuclear weapons were used in war, that could spell the end of humanity. And those scientists were not saying that we are going to die. Those scientists were saying, look, we have a problem. It's sort of, in that case, a political challenge, a geopolitical challenge. And they said, we are going to need to rise to the occasion and avert this danger. And they did. You know, we did not die in nuclear Armageddon. And that's not because the nukes were fake. That's because some good people, including Reagan, especially more so than his advisors expected, sort of pulled humanity back from the brink of nuclear Armageddon. My read on artificial intelligence is that it's a similar technology if it keeps going. The technology today is beneficial in a lot of ways. Where these guys are pushing it, I think, would lead to the end of humanity, and we should avert that. We should shut a lot of these companies down if they are flirting with that. But, you know, that's a discussion that goes back to the technical questions about how the technology works.
1: So one of the common solutions that has been offered is that the United States and China, or the U.S. and other Western nations, you know, get together and they agree to put some level of restrictions on it. Now, just 2 days ago, China announced they're not stopping. Now, they're way behind in terms of AI capabilities, especially compared to America. But the fact that they won't stop, knowing and believing that's the case, taking them at their word, barring any agreement, whether or not you can trust and verify, put that aside for a second, barring any agreement, we would it would be the equivalent of unilateral disarmament, wouldn't it, if the U.S. just stopped or we slowed it down? You think, I don't believe our top geopolitical foe, the communist Chinese, would do the same.
2: You know, that is in some sense the heart of the issue. I have never actually advocated for shutting down unilaterally or shutting down just domestically. I think that the crux of this issue is whether these AIs would in fact get out of control, and whether, you know, the president said recently, whoever wins, AI wins. I would say that the danger here is whoever wins, the AI wins. And if that's true, then we and China have a common interest in not building the sort of AI that we would lose control over and the sort of AI that would ruin the world. And so the key question is whether it's true that if these guys keep racing down this path, whether they be in China or the U.S., that this would become lethal to everybody. And I would recommend that people first investigate this issue and hold off on policy proposals until it's true. Because if it's not, then I'm right with you in saying, you know, don't try to regulate this stuff. Don't bog it down. Humanity has sort of thrown away lots of incredibly valuable technologies over the years by sort of being too scared of them. But also, you know, it's sometimes there's a technology like gain of function research on viruses or like nuclear weapons where we do need to recognize the danger and then just not do the crazy thing.
1: All right, quick break. We'll have more with Nate Sorries. He is the president of the Machine Intelligence Research Institute. More of our discussion on the potential extinction of mankind and the belief of some people by super artificial intelligence. How do you protect yourself? And do you think you're ever going to get the communist Chinese to stop? More on the other side. Your call's coming up as well. 800-941-SHAWN as we continue.
0: Seeking missile of information that you won't get anywhere else. Hannity's on now.
1: Batavia, Illinois, 2:40 in the morning. A woman sees a flashlight and a shadow outside of her window. Now, police say the man in her backyard was a registered sex offender, and a military court convicted him. He'd taken a sailor's key card, let himself into her room, and watched her sleep. He never met the woman in Batavia. Now, he saw her on social media. He researched her. He found her home address. Researched a people search site that will sell a report.

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5: You just have a structured walking routine that you're getting cardiovascular benefits. 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
4: Number two is diet. You don't have to eat a boring diet to be heart healthy.
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4: Eat veggies, fish, olive oil, nuts, whole grains, and limit added sugar and alcohol. 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
4: It's best to do both, but take baby steps and work in good habits slowly.
5: Some of these subtle things that you can do can have dramatic benefits in the long term.
4: For the Mayo Clinic News Network, I'm Vivian Williams.
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0: full knowledge of what was going on and did not, they decided not to tell the world. So my level of trust in them is pretty much zero. Would you agree with that assessment?
1: Absolutely. The good news is that training, so that the type of AI that's really dangerous here doesn't exist yet. The thing that has a lot of AI researchers spooked right now is signs of the AIs disobeying instructions, signs of the AIs trying to deceive humans. We had some of those come out this summer, and it has a lot of researchers worried. The good news is that we're seeing the first signs, but these AIs are still dumb enough to get caught. The worry is what happens if we make smarter ones. Making the smarter ones takes 100,000 of the most advanced computer chips the economy can produce. Almost all of that supply chain is owned by the U.S. and U.S. allies. I think that if we took these dangers seriously and said, hey, look, China is not getting any more of these chips, we're going to interfere with their ability to make their own, and we're going to both open diplomatic ties with China to say, or diplomatic conversations with China to say, we think that this would kill both you and us, and you have no incentive to do it if you race past a certain point. And then separately, if we made it very clear that we consider this like nuclear weapons, we consider it a risk to our lives, and that if they do try to go past these points of no return, that we will consider that a threat and we will engage with it accordingly. I think that there's every chance, you know, I would not say to just trust the Chinese, but I think there's a chance that we can both economically prevent them from doing it and diplomatically convey to them that we are not going to go past the point of no return and they must not either. And then as a backstop, you know, I think, frankly, America could make this happen if they threaten the national security of the United States.
0: Well, you're raising a lot of provocative questions, and if your scenario did unfold, that would inevitably, in my humble opinion, lead to a nuclear war, which would be an unmitigated disaster. So it is dangerous. I do take your admonition and your caution seriously, but I don't really have the answer, knowing that the communist Chinese can't be trusted based on their history, their intellectual property theft, which has been exhaustive and extensive, but you're raising provocative questions. We do need to talk about it, and maybe we can come up with the right solution. I don't have it, but I do appreciate, Nate, your insight, and thanks for being with us. Thank you.
1: Thanks.
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1: We have 94 eastbound, a counter breakdown, left lane taken up. The left lane blocked on 75 south before 7 Mile with a crash. Breakdown at M14 eastbound at 275. East Point ending their flak safety contract. City Council voted 4-1 to end contract due to concerns about privacy and potential misuse of search tools. The mayor says he knows the license plate readers are a valuable tool, but there is an infrastructure in place to ensure they're used properly. City had 18 cameras installed in 2024. Warren City Council raising concerns about

0: about e-bike use in the city. Officials raised concerns about the high rate of speed on sidewalks and shared pathways with slower traveling traffic. Several injuries have occurred in Metro Detroit involving e-bikes and children. Showers and 62 overnight tonight. We'll see mostly cloudy skies, 76 tomorrow. 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
2: I'm Janice Kirkell. The Federal Reserve today raised its benchmark interest rate for the first time in 3 years. Following the rate decision, Fed Chairman Kevin Warsh said the quarter point hike was needed to return inflation to the central bank's target of 2%. News Nation's Alicia Nieves said Warsh may now have to pay the piper.
3: Kevin Warsh came in, appointed by President Trump, to bring interest rates down. And now, for the first time in 3 years, the third time that he has had an FOMC meeting, he has had to now be a part of the decision to raise these rates. He was actually asked about what his comments would be to the president. He refused to answer that question. But you got to imagine, if they ever have that conversation, it's going to be a tough one.
2: The country's inflation rate has been above the Fed's 2% target for over 5 years. Stocks fell on news of the rate hike.
4: It was no surprise, and in the end, it was unanimous. The Fed raising rates for the first time since 2023 by 25 basis points to a range of 3.75 to 4%. It means the cost of repaying credit cards, car loans, and some mortgages just went up. Pressure has been building on the Fed, with inflation stubbornly higher than its 2% target. Today's move places the Fed on a collision course with President Trump, who wants rates lower, not higher. A White House spokesperson saying this afternoon the hike is unfortunate. Stocks fell and Treasury yields rose on the news. John Terrett, Worldwide News Network.
2: A bill that would keep AM radio access available in all new vehicles now heads to the Senate after its passage in the House. For AM broadcasters like WABC New York owner John Katz-Matidis, Tuesday's vote is the biggest win yet in a years-long fight to make sure that radio remains standard equipment in American vehicles. Katz-Matidis has long spearheaded the AM Radio for Every Vehicle Act and calls its passage, quote, common sense.
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2: WABC is the flagship affiliate for the Worldwide News Network. The Trump administration has cut or frozen up to $177 billion in federal grants since the president took office for his second term. That's according to a tracking tool released today by a pro-democracy nonprofit and a group of researchers and scientists. The cuts affected all 50 states and the District of Columbia, with health, nutrition, the environment, and disaster relief making up the largest share of cuts. Among the grants that were eliminated, frozen, or delayed, ones related to maternal health in Michigan, education research in Mississippi, and assistance to minority farmers in Iowa. This is the Worldwide News Network.
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0: now that we made some money for our sponsors, let's go back to making the liberals crazy. The Handman is back on the radio right now.
1: I-25 now till the top of the hour. Toll free. Our number is 800-941-SHAWN if you want to be a part of the program. Believe it or not, it's almost 3 years now since these radical Islamic

0: terrorists murdered more than 1,200 innocent Israelis and took 250 hostages. Never mind the rapes that took place and the beheadings that took place that day. It's horrible. If you haven't watched the series Fauda, please watch it. It is so good. And their fifth season came out. I watched the whole thing. And it really captures October 7th in a way that's going to want to, you're going to want to cry. But anyway, there, thankfully, there's so many Israelis in the aftermath of this. It would be the equivalent of losing 40,000 Americans in a day. And why the rise of anti-Semitism when Israel is trying to defend their country? I can't explain it. It's beyond inexplicable. I don't know why people don't have more moral clarity in life. The good news is Christians and Jews are coming together. They're standing with Israel as they fight for their survival. That's where the International Fellowship of Christians and Jews, and every year they have their Flags of Fellowship movement. And across the country, on the coming anniversary, October 7th, and the attacks on churches, we have churches and synagogues and universities and communities in this country. They're planting Israeli flags to say, no, we stand with Israel and their right to self-determination as they are, their very existence is threatened every day. You see the humanitarian disaster. Thousands and thousands of Israelis are displaced. Their homes have been hit by Iran or their proxies. And there's desperate need for that assistance. That means food, water, shelter, clothing, medicines. They have mobile medical clinics for the elderly that can't get out of their homes. So whatever you can do to help them in their time of need is greatly appreciated and needed. If you want to donate or if you'd like to join this Flags for Fellowship, you can plant your flag and show your support for the survival of the Jewish people in this time where people want to destroy their homeland. Go to the website. It's joinfof.org. Joinfof.org. That's joinfof.org today. So we had last night on TV, we had Kash Patel, the FBI director, who was had to go before Congress yesterday. Scott Bessent had to deal with the same nonsense in the House. Scott Bessent, you know, hearing Maxine Waters, reclaiming my time. Reclaiming my time, reclaiming my time over and over again. I mean, it's like, you got to be kidding me. If we all had a dollar for every time she says it. It's like unbelievable. Let me play it for you.
1: Reclaiming my time. Reclaiming my time.
0: So, I mean, she says it over and over again. It's so frustrating. But when Kash Patel's there, I'm going to play some of it. He just was not, neither him nor Bessent were taking their crap. This is the crap that Kash Patel had to go through yesterday.
2: The FBI had arrested six of the most wanted fraudsters in the world in the last 3 months, totaling over $2 billion in fraud. They were on four separate continents. We found them all, and we returned them here to justice. And we are now in the process of returning that money. What I believe in is the rule of law. What I will always believe
3: the rule
2: in
3: of law is a president
2: the rule of law.
3: Saying in advance that
2: are you done with your campaign
3: election?
2: Ad? By the way,
3: it's been rigged.
2: I want to know how your wealth increased 4,000% since you became a United States senator. That's a magic act. All Americans should be available.
3: Mr. Patel.
4: Let's knock it off. Is it your view, then, that the media is a greater enemy than Iran?
2: That's not what I said. I said the media that participates in lying like you do and the baseless attacks on me and my personnel and my loved ones is the most harmful institution to the United States of America because
4: and
2: you don't want
4: this,
2: to tell the truth.
4: This, I'm going to hold this man accountable for as long as he's in his job until he gets fired, which he probably will because he's incompetent at his job and continues to do things that merit his removal.
2: By the way, violent crime arrests by the FBI in New Jersey are up 75% on top of the historic results we've already delivered for the American people.
4: And yeah, thanks to the state police and local police officers.
2: Irrespective of the lies that he continues to tell.
4: Sir, nothing I have said here is a lie.
2: You said your time's up. Are you done or not?
4: No, are you done or not,
2: sir?
4: If you want to answer my questions, go to the next person. This is ridiculous. What a mockery you are.
2: You are the biggest mockery in the United States Senate, and you're sitting next to Schiff. Yeah.
0: All right, 800-941-SHAWN if you want to be a part of the program. All right, let's go to Bill in New Jersey. What's up, Bill? How are you? Glad you called, sir.
5: Hi, Sean. Thanks for taking my call. Hard to follow up with sage advice from Bill O'Reilly. But Linda has gone yesterday saying she didn't get what she wanted, so she's upset. Now she's saying it's defeatist because we can't win. But you got to realize that the Democrats are on the wrong side of 90-10 issues. If we keep pushing that, maybe there's a chance we can pull this out. Again, you got to be too big to rig. And I don't think anybody appreciates that.
0: Well, the thing is we did it in 2024. Those measures, I know for a fact and can confirm, are in place for 2026. If anything, they are making it even, they are increasing their efforts at election integrity. Now, is Linda right about the SAVE Act? 100% she's right. She's not wrong. And I would agree. She went from, I can't vote for these people to, well, it's, what's the point? Because we can't win anyway. Well, if that's our attitude, then we're giving in to a movement that will shred our Constitution. I'm not willing to give in without a fight. But I know she's coming from the right place. Not a big deal. This program is about healthy debate. But I knew when I said it yesterday that some people would get mad and disagree. And only because I've done this show long enough to know. But the stakes are too high right now. This is a clear present danger to our Democratic Republic. And I that's why I asked the president about it last night. Had a long call. Mentioned it to him. Mentioned the conversation. I accurately portrayed it to get his thoughts on it. And he did agree with me on this part. O'Reilly agrees with me. We're voting against the movement. That's why if you're in Ohio, Sherrod Brown will be part of that movement. If you're in Georgia, John Ossoff will be part of that movement. Roy Cooper in North Carolina will be part of that movement. So will El Sayed. So will Six Gender Tellerico. So will Troy Jackson, Graham Platner 2.0. So would the liberal lunatic running in Alaska. And, of course, they're trying everything they can do to mess up Dan Sullivan's reelection. By putting in a fake Dan Sullivan. It's despicable. Bill, appreciate you. All right, we got Rob the Liberal. Rob the Liberal's in Ohio. What's up, Rob the Liberal? How are you?
6: It's Liberal Rob. I don't know why she put Rob the Liberal. Anyway, when you were talking to Trump last night, did you happen to tell him, like, hey, knock it off with this fake money that you're giving out? We know we didn't get the DOGE checks. We didn't get the tariff checks. Like, why are we bribing people for votes for this? Like, no one's going to get those checks.
0: Well, I don't remember you calling this program when Joe Biden promised $2,000 checks to the American people. Let me ask you a simple question. Did you think it was bribery when Joe Biden did it?
6: No, you never answered.
0: You never called the show and said that's bribery. So if your standards are applied equally to Democrats and Republicans, you didn't.
6: Yes.
0: Why didn't you call it? I actually have the tape. I'll remind you. Let me play it for you.
7: One state can chart the course. Not just for the next 4 years, but for the next generation. By electing John and the Reverend, you can make an immediate difference in your own lives, the lives of the people all across this country, because their election will put an end to the block in Washington on that $2,000 stimulus check, that money that will go out the door immediately.
0: Did you ever criticize that? Was that bribery?
6: That wasn't even close to the same. What about the DOGE checks? Did you ask him if we're...
0: No. Immediately you want to change the topic. It's the exact same thing. Do you think America's overtaxed or undertaxed?
6: I think we're overtaxed.
0: Okay. So do you think the $11 trillion in manufacturing commitments for semiconductors and automobiles and pharmaceuticals is a good thing or a bad thing that Donald Trump has secured?
6: Do you think that giving money
0: away. Okay, you don't answer a question with a question. Do you think that what Donald Trump has done securing those high-paying career jobs and bringing manufacturing back to the country is a good thing or a bad thing?
6: Don't be hypocritical. I asked you a question and then you went to Biden. You have Biden.
0: No. Okay. Because you won't answer a question, Liberal Rob, and that's your problem. If you want me to be a guest on your show or call into your show, I'll be glad to. But I'm asking you questions that you don't want to answer because it'll expose your hypocrisy. And that's what you don't want. So the bottom line is you have a double standard when Biden does it versus Trump. And do you understand supply side economics? Now, Ronald Reagan was president for 8 years. You do recall that, right?
6: I wasn't old enough, but yes.
0: Okay. Well, I'll give you a history lesson. When Reagan dropped the top marginal rate from 70 to 28%, the left in this country said that Ronald Reagan is going to kill revenues to the Treasury. That was their argument. Do you believe that Donald Trump will increase the deficit by putting

0: money in the hands of the American people.
1: Yes.
0: Okay. What do you think happened when Reagan had such a dramatic tax cut from 70 to 28%? Do you think revenues went down or revenues went up?
1: A tax cut, or are we talking about a tariff or like a rebate check or whatever he's trying to
0: do? It's all, you can call it whatever name you call it. It's still money back in the pockets of the American people, isn't it?
1: No, not necessarily, because
0: No, it's necessarily, because it's one way or the other. Either people get more money back or not.
1: Well, it's not promising checks and never delivering.
0: The answer is Reagan doubled revenues in 8 years. Doubled them, because it stimulated the economy. That's what Donald Trump's doing. Appreciate the call. 800-941-SHAWN is our number. You want to be a part of the program. Let us say hi to Mark in beautiful Tennessee. What's up, Mark? Where in Tennessee are you?
2: I am just outside Nashville, about 30 minutes north.
0: Let me guess, Franklin County.
2: South of Franklin County. I'm in a little town called Orlinda. It's between Springfield.
0: Gotcha. I used to live just off 65 in Athens, Alabama, a local host in Huntsville, 1990 to 92 in my career.
2: Oh, wow. I love Huntsville. I go down there for a lot of concerts, and, of course, they have been.
0: Oh, they're great.
2: Hey, listen, I want to thank you, number one. I also want to congratulate you and your bride. Way cool. He who finds a good wife finds a good thing.
0: Thank you. One that I don't deserve. That's just my life is undeserved. But anyway, go ahead.
2: The good thing is you married from good stock, right? That's what you want to say.
0: Certainly a good person that makes me a better person. How's that?
2: There you go. Yeah. And then
0: Linda brings the worst out of me, but Ainsley doesn't.
2: I always think if Linda was on, remember the dating game in the 70s? If you switched it around where you had a bachelor wanting to find a bachelorette, I would pick her just on her accent alone.
0: I don't know. The dating game show wouldn't be for me, but Linda, that's a compliment.
3: I take it all day.
0: Smart guy, you know, New York Coffee Talk Radio.
2: Well, so you just love it. I love
0: so
2: it.
0: So you live in Tennessee and you love a thick New York accent.
2: Yeah, you know, I'm really from East Coast to Canada, and I moved down to San Diego in 79. Reagan was my first president. I came here legally with a green card. I respected the flag. I signed up for Selective Service. I paid my taxes. I kept my nose clean. I didn't celebrate Canada Day down here. I love America probably more than most Americans love. Then I moved from San Diego to Tennessee in 2001, so now I'm in Middle Tennessee, and I just love it here.
0: Let me tell you, you made a good choice. Anyway, make a comment quick. We have less than a minute.
2: Okay. So we have to, with the AI stuff, we have to proceed with caution. You can't put the genie back in the bottle. I trust humans. It's the devil inside that I don't trust. I love Grok, Copilot, Gemini. But even when I do ask them for information, I tell them to don't just find the published papers. If I'm looking for a cancer cure, I want the little guy that's over in Denmark that doesn't get a published paper because he's going against the grain. So you have to kind of keep these AI things. But artificial or not, Sean, we've seen examples, as Nate noted, overt shutdown commands. If you look at the latest thing between the whole Happy Face and OpenAI, and there were 1,200 agents. And when you look at assigning these agents a task, if I gave you a task to go solve a combustion engine problem, you'd go off and do your own thing. If I told another agent to go off and find it and cool the earth, they may cool the earth if they're interconnected with all our networks, but they may have no disregard for the 7-8 billion people they just vanished from the earth. So we need conscience. We need a conscience inside there. There's no values. Right now, those 400 agents...
0: I got to give you a quick answer because you're raising really important points. I'm listening to everything you're saying. The thing is, do you trust the Chinese to stop or to abide by an agreement? Maybe they will.
2: Stop.
0: And prove me wrong, I don't trust them instinctively. And that would be the equivalent. We slow down, we stop. That would be the equivalent of unilaterally disarming. And we've got to figure out the way to look at the real dangers, balance that with the need to be the leader in the world, because there's I wouldn't want that in the hands of the wrong people. However, you know, and I'm not even sure it's real yet. I wonder how much fear-mongering is going on here. My distrust antenna is way through the roof. But I appreciate you, Mark. Listen, God bless you. God bless Tennessee. 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
7: The Federal Reserve has raised interest rates. The 0.25% raise was widely expected as the Fed tries to combat persistent inflation. Today's announcement marks the first rate hike in 3 years. President Trump has been pushing the Fed and Chairman Kevin Warsh to cut interest rates. The 0.25% hike puts the new interest rate range to 3.75% to 4%. At least 5 people have died, including those on board a news helicopter that was covering a fatal bus accident yesterday in Los Angeles. The chopper was providing news coverage for KNBC and sister station Telemundo 52 when it went down, killing the pilot and a reporter along with a pedestrian on the ground. The NTSB says the video from inside the helicopter at the time of the crash will be one of the most important pieces of evidence in its investigation. A preliminary report on the crash is expected within 30 days. 2 people were killed when an SUV slammed into the side of a Metro bus in the accident that the news crew was covering. I'm Chris Caraccio, NBC News Radio.
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9: There are a lot of carbohydrates in the food supply. 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
9: So we take out the fiber, the bran, and we take out the germ. These two parts of the grain contain most of the nutrients. We add back some of the nutrients, thiamine, riboflavin, but we don't add them in the correct amounts that are present in normal whole grains.
10: Many processed foods contain added sugars.
9: Sugar intake has increased tremendously in this country. And

0: Added sugars are a big health problem.
1: Dr. Donald Hensrud says change out sugary snacks with fresh fruit, and instead of processed white flour, use whole grains.
0: Whole grains such as brown rice, oatmeal, quinoa, and some of the ancient grains, whole wheat pasta, whole grain bread. Those are wonderful foods, and consumed in moderation, they can improve health.
1: For the Mayo Clinic News Network, I'm Jason Howland.
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0: All right, that's going to wrap things up for today. Is a vote for any Democrat or a vote for even a weak Republican who doesn't support the DSA, is that a vote for radical DSA socialists, or does it assist them in getting power? We'll talk about all of that today. We got Ari Fleischer, we got Joe Concha, Steve Hilton, Clay Travis, much, much more. Set your DVR tonight, Hannity, 9 Eastern on Fox. Thanks for being with us. Thank you for making this show possible. 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
9: ABC News, I'm Michelle Franzen. In Los Angeles, the National Transportation Safety Board says it's recovered audio and video from yesterday's fiery news helicopter crash that killed the pilot and reporter on board, along with a third person on the ground. NTSB investigator Fabian Salazar says they'll review that evidence.
10: In that recording, we are clearly hearing sounds that are consistent with the engine changing its speed. And we're also hearing tones that are being generated that are likely advisories to the pilot.
9: The helicopter was covering an earlier bus and SUV crash that killed two people. Authorities say the driver was arrested on suspicion of murder. The Federal Reserve Board raising interest rates by a quarter of a percent, marking the first time in 3 years. The war with Iran driving up oil prices and inflation. Data by the Commerce Department shows that consumers kept spending last month. Retail sales rebounded after a July dip, up 1.2% last month. This is ABC News. In Philadelphia, a gruesome investigation is underway involving missing women that date back nearly a decade. Authorities found hundreds of videos inside that home, some that appear to depict images of violence.
11: The father, Raymond R.C. Horsch, died last year at the age of 82. He was an adult filmmaker who also had a criminal history. Former neighbors tell our station that he would drive to Philadelphia, pick up women and then bring them back home. And he is a central figure in this investigation, along with his son. His son is Eugene, I just want to point that out, who was arrested in June. Police later searching his home, where again, police say they made those disturbing discoveries and now trying to comb through that 1 million pieces of evidence there.
9: ABC's Morgan Norwood. More tributes cropping up for Dolly Parton. 20 farms carving out large corn mazes in her honor. The late country music icon and philanthropist to raise money for her Imagination Library, which provides free books to children. Michelle Franzen, ABC News.
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13: 94 were slowing eastbound at Wadhams in St. Clair County with a crash. 94 east before Gratiot in Detroit. Accident down the right shoulder, breakdown M14 at 275. Ypsilanti residents learned a long-time homeless encampment will be cleared out today after they missed the September 1st deadline. Neighbors near Bell and Kramer Streets met with city officials Tuesday to discuss the camp. Washtenaw County Sheriff Alicia Dyer says the delay was due to a communication issue. Dyer says crews are working to remove the encampment and provide individuals with resources throughout the day. Tigers' six-game winning streak ended today with a 5-1 loss to the Blue Jays in Toronto. Tigers are 5.5 games out of the American League's third and final wild card spot. Well, the forecast says scattered showers in 62 tonight, mostly cloudy in 76 tomorrow. Friday showers, high of 74. I'm Rick Schrempf, 910 AM, News Talk Superstation.
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Let's have some fun on a Wednesday hump day. The week is over, halfway over. Isn't that freaking glorious? And we're going to park it for some fun tonight. So what are we in store for? We're going to talk here in just a moment about Democrats being dirty thieves and criminals. All kinds of news stories out there. Todd Blanche, Scott Turner, all kinds of things being revealed. And wow, the list of names of people who've been stealing from us is, the least surprising thing ever. We'll talk about that here in a few. We'll get to the radicalized nature of the Democrat Party. What's happening in Sweden? I know you don't give a crap about Sweden, but it's going to relate to us. We'll get to that at some point in time. More AI stuff from the left. I'm going to do a ton of emails tonight. It's a good day for it. All that and so much more coming up tonight on the world famous Jesse Kelly Show. And before I forget, I've had a bunch of these, and it is 100% my fault for not addressing this with you earlier. Emails like this one. Jesse, what happened to your show on the 1st? Are you moving to a new network? I don't know if you know this, you probably did. For the longest time? I think 5 or 6 years. I was doing a TV show, a one-hour TV show every day, the same way I do radio every day. And it was on this network called The First, right? That TV show is gone. Now, I need to explain what happened. Just hear me out. This was my decision. I absolutely adore the people at The First, the most wonderful people I've met in this industry. I have not a single complaint about them at all. Here's just a little background on it. You know, I've only been doing this a short while. I've lived a normal life for most of my life. When I started trying for some sort of a media career 8 years ago, when I started that, I was involved in everything I could get my fingers in. I wanted to do TV. It was internet stuff, social media, radio. And the reason for that was this. One, I did enjoy all of it. But two, I didn't have any idea what would work. I just wanted to try to go throw as many things out there, throw as many lines in the water as humanly possible and see what worked. Now, TV and radio existed beside each other, and I always assumed at least one of them would fail, but hopefully one will succeed and I'll be able to pay the bills, right? They both ended up doing pretty well. They wouldn't fail, so I kept going. And I enjoyed doing TV. And like I said, I love the First. But here's what it is. And I guess this is good news for you, unless you watch the show every night. And then that would be bad news for you. Here's what it is. After so much time, I felt, and I don't know if this is true, I felt as if doing the TV show made the radio show a little bit worse. I'd have to repeat myself. You have an hour's less of energy to put through in the radio show. And this got reinforced by actually you, and you didn't even know you did it, multiple times. There were days when I would not do TV for one reason or the other. The show wasn't there. And all the time I would get emails from you the next day. Wow, you were really on fire last night. Wow, that was the best show. To the point where I would go ask Jewish producer Chris, we got this email about this show. Did I do TV? And he'd go look it up. He'd be like, no, you didn't do TV that day. I wanted to put all my eggs in this basket. Just do this show. Maybe this meant nothing to you. Maybe you didn't.

0: know I had a TV show, but if you watched it, it's gone. And it's not coming back. And that was my call. I didn't get fired. I still work with the First. I love them. Like I said, they're I'm going to always work with them. I'll probably still make appearances on there. But the daily TV show is gone. I wanted to make this show the best thing I possibly could make. There. That's what happened to it. Now, enough about me. Let's focus on something important. Over and over and over again, I have said, the Democrat Party is the largest criminal syndicate in the history of the world. The largest, most powerful criminal syndicate in the history of the world. And what is an organized crime group? It doesn't matter what it is, Russian mob or cartels or the Italian mafia. What is it? It's a group of men, almost always men. I know there are some women involved, but it's a group of men who come together. And their entire existence, every minute of it, their job is to figure out how to steal money. That's everything. How to get more money. Whatever you have to do. You have to go rob a store, rob a store. You want to come up with a credit card scheme or a gas tax or sell drugs or human slavery. What's it all about? It's all about money. Every single thing in their existence revolves around that, finding ways to bring in more money. That's exactly what the Democrat Party does when they take power anywhere. It doesn't matter if it's a town, a county, a state, the country itself. That's how the Democrat Party operates. When they are given a position of responsibility over the Treasury, they will start to loot it immediately. And they will do so, oftentimes, with foreigners they brought in who got them elected, and they will work with the foreigners to help them steal. It is just an organized crime group. They can't help themselves. Let's play a couple things, shall we? Here was Todd Blanche from today.
1: That there were 12 daycare fraudsters who were arrested this morning for funneling more than $10 million intended to help low-income families pay for childcare to what were really just completely bogus daycare facilities. Now, all 12 of these individuals were naturalized citizens from Syria, Afghanistan, Sudan, Iraq, and Somalia.
0: It's not difficult to figure out how this works. By the way, in case you're wondering what their names are, Fasulu Muhammad, I wonder what part of Nebraska he's from, Abdul Raham Al-Rawabad, Zidan Abdi, Iraq Mullah Muhammad. I'm not even going to read the whole list is this, the whole list of it. So it's quite simple, and it's taking place all over Western civilization. The communists, they are bringing in barbarians quickly. When the barbarians are brought in, the barbarians are quickly brought underneath the communist wing. This happens in the UK. It happens, headline right here, 70% of Swedes with non-European backgrounds supported the left and a narrow national election victory. They opened up the borders, brought in foreigners. The foreigners will choose to vote for the communists, and they do so with the understanding the communists will simply help them steal. And that is the Democrat Party. It aligns perfectly with the Democrat Party. Here's Scott Turner.
2: These fraudsters received over $130 million. More than $75 million of those were funded.
0: Let me recap. This is homelessness. This isn't the fraudulent daycare. This is the homelessness program.
2: These fraudsters received over $130 million. More than $75 million of those were funneled through the Los Angeles Homeless Services Authority, also known as LASA. That is nearly the same amount LASA received from HUD every year until the Trump administration put an end to the California corruption. LASA has continually funded a homeless industrial complex on the backs of American taxpayers while fraud has continually run rampant.
0: The largest criminal network in the history of the world. Here's some more.
3: We are announcing charges and two arrests so far this morning against three separate individuals allegedly involved in fraud schemes that stole millions of dollars from programs meant

0: to house and support the homeless in California. This morning, federal agents arrested Michael Young, the owner of Home At Last, a nonprofit organization that was supposed to house the homeless. The complaint alleges that Young used a web of shell corporations and fraudulent billing practices to misappropriate millions of dollars in taxpayer funds earmarked for homeless housing. Among other gross misuses of taxpayer money, Young allegedly spent more than $1 million to open and operate a high-end restaurant and nightclub in Inglewood called 675 Lounge.
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9: Miley Cyrus dropped her surname and unveiled a new album just days after godmother Dolly Parton's death on August 25th. Fans immediately cried foul over the timing. Critics called the rebrand disrespectful, with one writing, quote, it hasn't even been a week. But defenders pushed back hard, noting Dolly had reportedly told Miley not to delay any music release on her account and that the rollout was locked in long before Dolly passed.
7: This is the Red Apple Entertainment Report.
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11: The Bill of Rights is a crucial component of the United States Constitution, consisting of the first 10 amendments ratified in 1791. These amendments were added to ensure individual liberties and reduce the powers of the federal government. Inspired by the ideals of the American Revolution and the desire to safeguard personal freedoms, the Bill of Rights guarantees fundamental rights such as freedom of speech, religion, and assembly. It also protects citizens from unreasonable searches and seizures, cruel and unusual punishment, and grants the right to bear arms. The Supreme Court has interpreted and expanded upon these rights, ensuring their application to various aspects of American life. Today, the Bill of Rights stands as a testament to the enduring commitment to protecting individual rights and has become a cornerstone of American democracy.
12: So what do you think about what we're talking about that helped me so much?
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0: It is the Jesse Kelly Show on a fantastic Wednesday. Remember, you can email the show your love, your hate, your death threats. I'm going to get to a ton of those tonight. Jesse@jessekellyshow.com. Headline, Jaden Williams ousted 10 months after making history as Georgia's youngest elected mayor at the age of 22. I know you're going to find this shocking. He walked in and immediately started purchasing dinners and haircuts, watching movies with the company credit card, with the city treasury. It's just how Democrats operate. Here was J.D. Vance.
1: The biggest problem with finding fraud is actually that the states where it's worst are also the states that have the least willingness to cooperate with what we're doing. So when you look at some of the bigger ticket items for fraud, you know, you're looking at Medicare fraud in California. People who are illegal, people who aren't even like human beings. They're just like a completely made up, you know, shell of a person. But unfortunately, the state of California is not actually helping us fight back against that particular fraud. Or we know that there are hundreds of thousands, maybe more, illegal aliens in Illinois, New York, and California who are on Medicaid. That obviously is billions and billions of dollars to provide health care to those people. So the basic fraud that exists is the big programs in states that have allowed themselves to be overrun by illegal immigration.
0: Think about this. Just digest this before we do some emails. How sick and evil the Democrat Party is. They brought in as many foreigners as they possibly could. And then every area where they hold power, whether it's a city or a state, they have brought them to that area and made the taxpayer pay for them. Immediately put them on the public dole. This is the criminal network I'm talking about. Bring them in, buy their votes, screw the country, screw the crime, the jobs market, the anything else, because everything is just the naked pursuit of looting the treasury. Evil. And maybe you're wondering why I'm hot on this right now. I know you saw earlier today there's an interest rate hike. Interest rates up a quarter point. A couple other items. I mentioned diesel, national average, over $6 a gallon now. Because of the things that are happening in Saudi Arabia, where the Houthi rebels are blowing up some pipelines, Saudi Arabia just announced, hey, Europe, all that oil you get from us, it's not coming for a couple months. I am worried, just being frank with you, very, very worried that prices, which are already high, are about to go up, up, up, up, up.

We oftentimes think that we have more control over how people feel about things than we do. What issues people should talk about. You know, we have these platforms. Maybe you're on social media. I have a radio show. We think that we're the ones who get to determine how the public feels about something. But there are issues, certain issues, depending on what it is, that break containment from the political world, and they get way bigger than any politician or you or me or anything else can control. As you've heard me say a million times, gas prices are one of those things. It just is. It affects people so deeply. Truckers right now, prices, it affects so many things in this country that there's nothing I can say and nothing you can say that is going to tone down the public anger and fear about what they are paying at the pump. The history of American politics has proven this time and time and time again. You can look at gas prices as a better indicator of political outcomes than any polling firm on the planet. Look at the gas prices. Why do you think Joe Biden drained the strategic oil reserve leading up to the midterms? Because his dirtball commie policies had driven gas to $4 a gallon, and Democrats knew if that number stays that way, they're going to get slaughtered at the midterms. So he did one of the dirtier things I've ever seen a president do, drained our emergency reserves in order to keep more power for Democrats. But what it proves is what I said. Gas prices will determine elections. We might have $7 a gallon diesel in November. And I really don't want these people to ever get power again. They just do so much damage as fast as humanly possible. And they are truly radical. America-hating, savage communists is what they are. And I am worried that there's nothing I can do, maybe nothing you can do, to prevent there being a GOP backlash in November. And that sucks. Let's do some emails. Next.

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2: With 75 northbound on ramp from 7 Mile, the accident here blocking that ramp and cleanup is underway. 75 northbound up to Dixie Highway in Oakland County, an accident. Felony charges have been filed against a Pontiac man for injuring 2 people at a youth football game last weekend. Sherwood Jackson Jr. of Auburn Hills accused of firing shots to hit a 19-year-old man and a 27-year-old woman at Wisner Stadium. Officials say a fight broke out among adults attending the game. Jackson was arraigned today, given a $10 million bond with no 10% option. Authorities in Waterford say a Detroit man was killed in an ambush shooting Tuesday morning. Police say the 20-year-old was found inside a vehicle in the area of Williams Lake and Hanford Drive. It appears the victim was one of 4 men who went to meet a woman. They were ambushed by several other men with guns. Police in Clinton Township arrested one suspect Tuesday night, found 2 handguns in the backpack. Showers and 62 tonight. Cloud 76 tomorrow. Friday, showers and 74. I'm Rick Schrempf, 910 AM, News Talk Superstation.
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4: I'm Lisa Ritchie. The Federal Reserve with a big anticipated announcement on interest rates today.
5: President Trump has been pushing for lower interest rates, but new Fed Chair Kevin Warsh just raised rates for the first time in more than

0: In 3 years,
1: the FOMC decided to raise the target range for the federal funds rate by a quarter of a percentage point to 3.75% to 4%.
0: He said the goal is to continue fighting inflation.
1: Today's policy action will support a timelier return to the committee's 2% goal.
0: And this rate hike could be a sign there are more increases ahead if inflation stays high. That could mean higher costs for people with credit cards and other loans. Stacy Lynn, Worldwide News Network, Washington.
2: European Commission President Ursula von der Leyen wants to make Canada the European Union's first associate member.
3: In this new world, we must urgently reimagine our partnerships and build global coalitions for our resilience and democracies.
2: Her proposal received a standing ovation from European lawmakers. Canadian Prime Minister Mark Carney will address the European Parliament tomorrow. He has stressed the need for Canada to reduce its dependence on the United States, especially after President Trump's latest tariffs and Trump's suggestion that Canada become the 51st state. President Trump will be in North Carolina tonight as part of his plan to support Republican candidates in key midterm elections. News Nation's Kelly Meyer reports.
4: There's $400 million. That's how much cash is on hand for President Trump's Super PAC MAGA Inc. The organization plans to spend it on races like in North Carolina, also in Ohio, Michigan, and Georgia. The No Going Back PAC, which is funded by MAGA Inc., is spending more than $20 million in the House and Senate races across the country, and that includes about $4 million just in North Carolina. The president has said he could spend up to $500 million this election cycle to help Republicans maintain control of this Congress.
2: The midterm elections are in 48 days. Security preparations are underway for the United Nations General Assembly in New York City next week. Leaders from around the world will be gathering in Midtown Manhattan. Israeli Prime Minister Benjamin Netanyahu is expected to attend and to draw protests.
5: There are no expected threats that we know of, and we are continue to be confident in being able to deliver safety and security for New Yorkers.
2: New York City's mayor, Zoran Mamdani, who previously called for the arrest of Netanyahu, says that he will not be attending any of the demonstrations, but that he does respect that New Yorkers have the right to protest. I'm Lisa Ritchie, and this is the Worldwide News Network.
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On a fantastic, wonderful Wednesday. Remember, if you miss any part of the show, you can download it. iHeart, Spotify, iTunes. Let's do some emails. I told you I need to get to some. Jesse, after all the communists have done to Trump and his family, and will do when he's no longer president, I can't understand why he hasn't gone scorched earth on these subhumans. Even if he didn't care about the country anymore, I know I'd be ignoring every judge and implementing martial law today, knowing what they have done and what they will do to my family. It's almost as if he's just given up and left everyone to fight on their own, including we the people. All right, so I'm gonna defend Trump a bit on this one, so hear me out. When we select a president, it's our nature, it's human nature, to believe he has more power than he actually has. Now, we love that the president isn't

all-powerful whenever there's a dirty Democrat in office, right? When Joe Biden was president, we loved the fact that there were certain things he couldn't do. And how many times did he get shot down by the courts with these ridiculous things he would try because the communists are always trying as much as possible? And whenever he would get shot down by the courts on some new communist policy, we would stand up and cheer, and at least maybe just privately, I did it publicly, say to myself, oh, the system is working as intended. The president is not a king. Thank God that he is constrained by other parts of the country, the judicial and Congress and things like that. Praise God that we don't have a king here and he can't do all this stuff. Now, the problem with that is when our guy gets elected, I'm assuming you voted for Trump, maybe you didn't, who knows, but when our guy gets elected, I voted for Trump. I liked the things Trump was saying on the campaign trail. I voted for things like the largest mass deportation in history. That's what he campaigned on. Very clearly, that's something he is working towards. When our guy gets elected, we all of a sudden, all of us, me too, we don't like those checks and balances. We don't like those limits. We, all of a sudden, those things, they become inconvenient. I'm not speaking in favor of those things or against those things. In general, you want your country to work that way. But I am saying this. You want Trump to go, quote, scorched earth. There is nothing more effective the Trump administration could be doing than doing what they're doing right now, and that's going after the funding network of communists. Remember, always remember, there is millions and millions, we'll call it billions, billions of dollars, foreign money and domestic money, is spent on creating communist groups, communist subgroups, activist groups. Every bit of Democrat rioting and malfeasance you've seen in your entire life, every bit of it has been funded and organized. Funded and organized. Remember that huge protest against deportation in Los Angeles? They were burning cars and some dude standing on top of a car waving a Mexican flag and everyone's like, yeah, viva la revolution. And the Trump administration says, yeah, great. We're going to find out who's funding this. And the protest disappeared like that. Overnight. Gone. That is the true power behind all this. If you could actually take down the funding network that funds all this stuff, that's generational wins. The problem with that is it takes so much time. And we talked about this a little bit last night. But just know, if you, RICO, everyone knows what RICO is. At least if you've watched enough mob movies, you know what RICO is. It's this racketeering law that allowed the government to convict, let's say, a mob boss, that's really what it was aimed at anyway, who didn't actually go pull the trigger. He wasn't dealing the drugs. He was just the boss who gave the orders. So they passed this law, and to dumb it down, it basically says, if you're part of this criminal organization, then you are just as criminally liable as everyone else in the organization for whatever problems they do. Okay, all right, sounds good, whatever. They use that to take down the mob of the United States of America. But here's the part they don't talk about much. Do you know how difficult it is to get a RICO case through? It is long and painful. You don't get to, as the prosecution, you don't get to just walk into court and say, hey, there's Sonny the Beak. He's the boss of this family. And since this other guy in the family carried out a hit, Sonny the Beak is guilty too, right? No, no, no, no, no, no, no. You have to take a lot of time, effort, evidence, and you have to prove to the jury that Sonny the Beak is part of the group, the boss of the group. And once you're done with that, then you have to prove the crime that was committed. This is a long way of saying, in order to get to the source of power,
to truly take down

0: a criminal source of power. It takes time. A lot of time. You want Trump to do this and Trump to do that, and I'm obviously not saying Trump's perfect. I criticize Trump all the time for things I don't like. But Trump has launched an effort. Remember, he put J.D. Vance in charge of it, the Fraud Task Force. Now, every day it seems like, we get this stuff.
1: That there were 12 daycare fraudsters who were arrested this morning for funneling more than $10 million intended to help low-income families pay for childcare to what were really just completely bogus daycare facilities. Now, all 12 of these individuals were naturalized citizens from Syria, Afghanistan, Sudan, Iraq, and Somalia.
0: That's how you take down the communist network in the United States of America. Just go after the fraud. You don't have to declare martial law. You have to find and take apart criminal networks in the country. Remember yesterday when we played that audio? It was real brief. Maybe you forgot. Scott Bessent came out and said, you know, all this Minnesota fraud that's been going on, it all got exposed, all these fake daycares and hospices and things like that, a lot of it run by Somalis. Well, there's no way they created a fraud network like that without some Democrats helping them do it and communist groups helping them do it. Scott Bessent came out yesterday and said the IRS is looking into it. Oh, Chris has it. Go ahead.
2: Civil enforcement is auditing financial institutions that facilitated the laundering of Minnesota funds in addition to helping support criminal and civil enforcement efforts.
0: I played that one time on the show last night. Maybe you heard it, maybe you didn't. It's no big deal. That's gigantic. Now, that's going to take time. You ever see the movie Untouchables? That's a great movie, I should note. Also, not that factually based, so you just got to go into it knowing that, but it kind of reveals a little bit of what I'm talking about. Everybody knew that Al Capone was a gangster. Al Capone told people he was a friggin' gangster. Everyone knew he was a criminal. Everyone knew he was a murderer. It took a lot of time before the government could bring a case that actually put Al Capone in prison. If you want to truly stop communists in the United States of America, you must take apart their criminal funding network, and that takes time. And one of the great things the Trump administration is doing, this is why I'm worried about the midterms, I'm worried these things are going to be stalled, one of the great things the Trump administration is doing is taking apart the vast Democrat fraud network. Now, they've just begun. It's going to take a long time, but I would argue they're doing very, very well on that front. 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
6: NBC News Radio, I'm Scott Carr. The Federal Reserve has raised interest rates, a 0.25% raise widely expected as the Fed tries to combat persistent inflation. The hike puts the new interest rate range to 3.75 to 4%. President Trump has been posting to social media demands that the Fed slash interest rates to 1% or less. Republican Congressman Thomas Massie is accusing the House GOP leadership of sending lawmakers home early to avoid a vote on his resolution to impeach Secretary of War Pete Hegseth. Republican leaders say they're canceling votes set for Thursday, sending lawmakers home for the last time ahead of November's midterm elections. The NTSB is on the scene of a deadly news helicopter crash in Los Angeles that left three dead. The chopper was covering a fatal bus crash that killed two people for KNBC and sister station Telemundo 52. The helicopter crash killed the pilot and a reporter, along with a pedestrian on the ground. Scott Carr, NBC News Radio.
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8: This is John Katsimatidis. Welcome to the Worldwide News Network, the network we have built to make sure people around the whole world all have current news. The world has become so small. I grew up in a world where Walter Cronkite, 92% of the people, believed what Walter Cronkite says. These people are entitled to the truth. It's a worldwide news network for a worldwide audience, connected to the global audience, connected to you.
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10: A new study at J.A. May Cardiology found that patients with atrial fibrillation can monitor their heart rhythm at home by using a smartphone before treatment. Researchers at the Karolinska Institute say the approach reduced last-minute procedure cancellations by nearly 95%. I'm Yana Derulis for the Worldwide News Network.
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0: It is the Jesse Kelly Show on a wonderful, wonderful Wednesday. Remember, you can email us your love, your hate, your death threats, jesse@jessekellyshow.com. Hey, Jesse, Bernie Sanders is worried that AI may surpass human intelligence. I saw Bernie Sanders jumped on this train. I think it was last night he came out and said this.
1: You are moving forward on a AI development that could threaten humanity, you should be equally punished.
2: So you equate these two? You equate this
1: no,
2: AI
1: I think AI, the potential danger of AI is probably greater than nuclear weapons.
2: Greater than nuclear weapons.
0: Okay. Bill Gates, I played his audio last night. Bill Gates came out. AI could help create deadly new diseases. Oh, okay. Well, maybe Bill can try to sell us a vaccine for those two. Anyway, all right. Just remember, I'm not telling you to be pro-AI. You know how anti-AI I am. I'll try never to use it. This is an operation by the communists to seize a very, very powerful thing. That's what all this is about. We covered it last night. They already said, the Biden administration already brought in these AI people and told them, don't bother doing startups. We are going to control this whole thing, and they want to control this whole thing, not to avoid any problems for you. They want to control this because it's a source of power. Communists look at this as a very, very powerful weapon, and it probably is a weapon they can use against their political opponents. And that's why, miraculously, in just the last 48 hours, every Tom, Dick, and Harry communist in the United States of America has come out in favor of regulating AI. We have to pull back. We have to hold up. AI has to be stopped. They're all coming out saying it for the exact same reason. What they wanted was Dome or another 4 years of Biden. They wanted them to be in the White House for this four-year period that Trump is going to be in the White House. This four-year period was really critical because AI is taking off like a rocket ship right now. They wanted that four-year period to wrap their hands around the throat of AI, seize control of it, and use it for power for themselves and to destroy Western civilization. And the fact that they don't control it right now, the fact that the Trump administration is not handing them that power right now, it's driving them up the wall. Communists believe in using power, period. End of story. Before I go on to this other stuff, I this morning read another awful story. Some little old lady, I think she was 86, got her identity stolen. She didn't do anything wrong. She was just shopping online like everybody does now. And surprise, surprise, website gets hacked. They get her information. She, understandably, starts throwing away the late notices she's getting in the mail. 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Hey, you're late on your payments. 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Hey, Jesse, I heard this theory yesterday, and it actually makes sense. What if the rhinos are purposely throwing the election so they can have Trump impeached and removed from office? J.D. Vance would obviously then become president. They impeach and remove him, and then that Kenyan, Hakeem Jeffries, would be installed as president. Okay, all right. So, no. Well, no. Not that far, I'll put it this way. It's not that they have these grand plans of impeaching Trump and then impeach J.D. Vance and then we'll install Hakeem Jeffries. It's not necessarily that. But the rhino types you mentioned, you know, Mitch McConnell types, Tom Tillis, Curtis, all these types, they have hated this new America First movement. They have hated the fact that the GOP is changing and changing rapidly from what it was. For a long period of time there, for most of my adult life, the GOP, what it really, really was super, super interventionist. They wanted to be, they just were. That was the GOP for most of my life. And the GOP was very Chamber of Commerce based when it came to the subject of immigration. For most of my life, the GOP has been effectively, I don't want to say open borders, but kind of open borders and intervene everywhere. The mood of the public, for reasons we've gone over 1,000 times, the mood of the public has completely changed on those issues. People don't want it. They don't care about any foreign countries. And they definitely are tired of the dirty criminals flooding into our country from foreign countries. So what has happened is you and me, the voter, we've left the John Thunes of the world behind. Now, that has created a situation for them. They have to have your support. They have to have your votes, or they don't get to stay in power. So what they've done, these dirty chameleons, is as much as they feel like they need to, they've had to pat you on the head and me on the head. Oh, no, no, no, no, I'm with you. No, no, no. Me and Trump, we'll build that border wall. Oh, yeah. They love doing that stuff. But when the cameras are off, when they're sitting with each other, having 15-year-old scotch in the Senate office building, they dream about the day they can stop. They don't want to talk about Trump. They most definitely don't want to be America First. These senators have legions of large donors who are telling them, I need that border open. I need foreigners. I need foreigners. I need foreigners. Here's $5 million for your PAC. I need foreigners. I need foreigners. These senators cannot come right out and say that, because you will freak out and throw them out of office, especially now because they just watched you do it with John Cornyn. John Cornyn pushed for amnesty. John Cornyn pushed for gun control, thought he could get away with it, do some head padding. I'm with Trump. I'll vote for Trump. I'm John Cornyn. But we woke up and tossed him out anyway. But rest assured, I would argue the majority of the GOP Senate, they can't wait for Trump to be gone, because they think they're wrong about this. They think Trump is the source of their problems. They think it is Trump who has changed what the GOP is, but they don't realize Trump is trailing behind the movement. He's not creating the movement. And he's been invaluable for the movement, no question about it. He's the most powerful person in the movement, but it's the mood of the people who changed. They think they have a Trump problem. They'll find out once Trump is gone, they have a you problem and a me problem. That's a good thing. We'll talk about these dirty, insane commies more. Hang on.

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8: ABC News, I'm Michelle Franzen. NTSB investigators on scene of the deadly News helicopter crash in Los Angeles last night. Both on board were killed. A third person died on the ground. The chopper was covering a bus and SUV crash that killed 2 people. ABC's Alex Stone is on scene and says the NTSB recovered video and audio from the helicopter.
9: They're going to go back and do audio analysis of the actual sound of the engine and those alarms that were going off for the pilot to analyze what the engine was doing in that exact minute. But whatever was going on, this was very quick. They were not all that high. And when whatever happened to the engine, it sounded like spooling down with the alarms going off for losing RPMs on it, that there wasn't much time to react.
8: President Trump stumping in North Carolina tonight with a rally. Republicans stepping up campaigning ahead of the midterm elections. And the Federal Reserve Board raised interest rates 0.25% today, with inflation too high, they say, amid the ongoing war with Iran. This is ABC News. Following his high-profile trial, attorneys for Sean Diddy Combs say the rap mogul has stopped paying his legal bills as he serves a prison sentence for prostitution offenses.
10: Sean Combs' civil attorney says the imprisoned hip-hop mogul hasn't paid his legal bill in more than 6 months and is asking a judge to let him off a lawsuit that Combs filed in 2024. The lawyer cited a, quote, total.

0: breakdown in cooperation and communication with Combs. In a statement, Sean Combs accused his attorneys of overcharging him and running up his legal bills while he serves out a 50-month sentence in a New Jersey federal prison. Combs is currently scheduled to be released in February 2028. Peter Haralambos, ABC News, New York.
1: A promising milestone in the fight to treat pancreatic cancers. Researchers with City of Hope say a blood test was found to be effective at detecting earlier stages of pancreatic cancer. It's the first test of its kind to combine three markers to detect the cancer. Michelle Franzen, ABC News.
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6: For the Mayo Clinic News Network, I'm Joel Streed.
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Jesse Kelly Show. Another hour of the Jesse Kelly Show on a Wednesday. We'll talk about kooky Democrats here just for a few. Them, once again, lying, creating this false reality. We'll get to more emails. All that, many other things coming up. Apparently that talk I had with single men last night about going out and tracking down a dime, apparently that hit home. Got some emails about that. We got so many things to come this hour. Headline. This is from Free Beacon. Mamdani taps, quote, gay communist for senior government role. The new advisor called for the abolition of police and undoing capitalism and condemned Gandhi as being an anti-black misogynist. I don't know. Maybe Gandhi was. Who knows? Remember that these people never take power without foreigners. Ever. Every time you look at New York and you see some new crazy thing, always remember it's foreigners who put Mamdani in that seat. And all the horrible crap that comes downstream from that is because we brought foreigners en masse in the United States of America. Speaking of which, El Sayed took money from a group that wants to dismantle the U.S. military around the globe. That would be Abdul El Sayed, the Democrat nominee for Senate in the state of Michigan. He never gets that nomination, and he doesn't sniff the Senate without the mass importation of foreign barbarians into the United States of America. It all comes back to that. And I hope he's not going to win, but let's be honest. With this interest rate hike and fuel going up, we know it's going to keep going up. We might have some true nutballs going to the House of Representatives and the United States Senate. We might lose some races that are going to make us sit up. Look, it's very real that we could lose this Texas Senate race. Bottom could be a United States senator. He could. If this wave gets bad enough, he could. I saw something yesterday. Man, I have a hard time believing this, but it was pretty reliable. I saw something yesterday that Iowa, they have a governor's race this year. It looks like it's going to go to a Democrat, Iowa. This is the kind of thing that happens when gas gets too expensive. Remember that story I told you so many times? I just thought it was the most fascinating thing in the world. That during World War II, because we were supplying not only our troops, the entire world with everything, food, bombs, bullets, everything, because we were doing that, we had to tighten our belts at home, and the United States government stepped in and started rationing. And the FDR administration, I forget who it was, I think it was their Secretary of State, who I was listening to, but he said, we couldn't believe, quite frankly, how wonderful the American people were about that rationing. They were okay with it. They were okay with limits on their sugar and limits on this and limits on that. The American people were fine with that up until it included one thing, gas. He said, we stepped in and tried to regulate how much gas they could have. We about had a friggin' rebellion on our hands. The American public votes on gas prices. Bush knew it. Obama knew it. Biden knew it. Trump knows it for sure. That's the kind of thing that can get Abdul El Sayed in the United States Senate. That's not good. Hey, Jesse, your talk last night about young men being single really hit home and kind of made me feel like a loser. I'm 23, and a couple weeks ago, I had been invited to a girl's birthday party. I'd met her one time prior, and she was a dime. I was sitting on her couch with her and a couple of her friends just talking and having fun. Out of nowhere, she asks, who did you vote for? To me directly, singling me out in front of about five other people. I stand my ground and I go, I voted for Trump. Chaos ensued. You would have thought I set off a live grenade. After some babbling about Kamala and Newsom, she just says, you should leave. I stand up, put on my shoes, and walk out the door. I've been at a loss lately. This isn't the first time something like this has happened. These young women only care about murdering babies. All right, so
Remember why this has happened.

0: The Soviet Union did the same thing. East Germany did the same thing. China really, really did this. What is it? Women have a motherly nature. That is how God created them. They just are. It's why they love puppies and babies, and they are created. It doesn't mean every woman's going to be one, but they are created to be mothers, to nurture a child, right? The communists work very hard to take those instincts and channel them to something different, making her the mother of the revolution. That's what she focuses on and becomes the mother of. And how does a mother, a really good mother, how does a mother operate when her baby is threatened? A mother will throw herself in a pit of alligators to save her baby. A mother will. A mother will do anything for her children. She will fight tooth and nail. She will do whatever she has to do to protect her babies. Now think about how effective this would be if you're a communist and you could take all these legions of American women, young American women, and make them mothers of your revolution. You have it's essentially a political army. Young, single American women have become the vanguard of domestic communism in the United States of America. Married men vote Republican. Married women vote Republican. Single men vote Republican. One outlier. Single women, by a large margin, vote Democrat. They are communist foot soldiers. My point in having that talk last night was pointing out that reality and letting you know as a young man that the clock is ticking. Because there's a smaller pool of young women for you to choose from in this country, you need to be asking women out on dates. I know this, look, I know some of this stuff hurts, and I know it's intimidating. As I said, I'm 45, old and married now. I was a young single man myself. I've gone through all this too. I know your heart starts pounding, and your boys are going to make fun of you. And if she says no, it's going to hurt. And if I understand it is intimidating. Man, if you find yourself a dime who's not an America-hating commie savage who wants to abort your children, you better take her out to McDonald's tonight. Again, you don't have to marry her, but you have to get out there and talk to women. And by the way, we get them emailing this show. There are wonderful, wonderful young women out there waiting for you to ask. She's not going to approach you. You're the man. Suck it up and ask her out. Fortune favors the bold. We have to I talk to my sons about this all the time. I just spoke to both of them a couple days ago, this exact conversation I had with them. We talked about the commie nature of young women, and I explained, look, I know you're 16 and 17. James is about to be 18. I know you feel like you're young. Buddy, you should be dating. Look, whatever dating looks like when you're 16, right? Go to the movies or go bowling or something like that, but you should be putting yourself out there now. If you don't, the small percentage of women you have to choose from will disappear. And soon pick your age, who knows? Soon maybe you're 28. That's still young, very young man, 28 years old. Soon you're 28 and you're sending me emails, Jesse, they're all gone. I know they're all gone. I know. Now you're going to have to sift through some baggage and God knows what else. And by the way, you started this out with made you feel like a loser. You're not a loser. You went. You took a swing. All you can do is swing. And if I may, go look in church. Maybe you're not in a church attending person. Fine. I'm not here to preach at anybody. So it's fine. If you want your best shot as a young man at finding a sane, caring young woman who will potentially be a wonderful wife to you, wonderful mother to your children one day, there is no better place for you to look on this earth than church. Go into church. They're all dolled up anyway. I used to love going to church when I was a kid. All the chicks look great. Sorry, Lord, I was a young man. Anyway, they're all dolled up anyway. She might just treat you well. But what you can't do is sit it out and spend your time on the internet and then start looking when you're 35. I mean, you can do it, but the pool has shrunk, right? And that actually brings me to this. How do we change the hearts of these young women when it comes to the subject of abortion? When every part of the culture that surrounds them has pushed them to kill their babies, what chance do we have at turning that heart around, at changing that heart? In ultrasound, there's a very practical thing that has been wildly successful. It was not the overturning of Roe versus Wade. That's great. The thing that has been most successful is just letting her hear the heartbeat. Everyone else has told her it's a clump of cells, it's inconvenient, it's a this, it's a that. When a woman hears the heartbeat, these are women who are about to abort their babies. When they hear a heartbeat, they choose life almost every time. The $28 you send to preborn buys a life. That's a life. And it's tax deductible. You give them whatever you want. Give them 28 grand. Write it off. 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We'll be back.
1: 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It's fine.
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9: 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Meat is a condiment rather than a staple.
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10: You still need to watch your total calories, even if they are the healthier ones that come from a Mediterranean meal like this. For the Mayo Clinic News Network, I'm Jeff Olson.
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0: on a wonderful, wonderful Wednesday, a hump day. Remember, you can email us your love, your hate, your death threats, jesse@jessekellyshow.com. So, and now that we have new management at various government agencies, we can fool ourselves into thinking that they're no longer the enemy. They're no longer bad. The FBI is a great example of this. The Trump administration, Cash Patel, they said, hey, we're just going to change how the FBI does business. Cash Patel is always out there saying things like, no, we're putting agents back in the field. And he's done that. Hey, we're arresting these most wanted people. We're arresting that. And he's done that, right? To his credit, he has done that. We don't have to talk about the guys, the brave whistleblowers who weren't brought back and made whole. That's another story. But okay? All right, so let's acknowledge those things. But remember that talk we had last night about Thomas Crooks? I mean, I named him last night, so I'm going to go ahead and just keep doing it. The guy who tried to kill Trump at Butler. And we had that long talk about all the funny business that was going on. Some of that stuff needs an explanation. Here was Cash Patel.
1: I think we looked at some 27 devices, exfiltrated all the data off of them, looked for connections to individuals in America and overseas, and we found no evidence that individual was literally even speaking to any other human being other than his parents who he resided with.
0: Now, I'm not calling Cash Patel a liar, but I'm not saying that at all. Do you believe the FBI has gone as far as they need to go in this whole thing after everything we talked about last night? Do you trust the FBI? Oh, speaking of which, here was Ted Cruz. Listen to this.
2: In 2021, the gun owners of America discovered a secret FBI program called NICS Monitoring, used to track firearms purchases of Americans who are legally eligible to buy a gun but merely suspected of a crime. Is that right?
1: Yes.
2: So, while DOJ and FBI is focused on their political enemies, they were ignoring violent crime. And that violent crime, tragically, had a human cost.
0: Why would the FBI be tracking lawful gun purchases? You've seen the things this organization has done in the past. Let's not lose sight of the fact that this organization should be disbanded. Now, that's not going to happen. I'm not naive, but that should be the goal. I don't trust them as far as I can throw them. Sergeant Smallhands, I'm getting sick of the lack of patriotism. Obviously, the foreigners and tribal H-1Bs don't care, but our fellow countrymen, even those on the right, making excuses for and defend the dilution of Native and heritage Americans and the systemic ethnic cleansing of young men. I can trace my family back. Okay, all right. So there is something that I find extremely fascinating, and I'm hesitant to even put it out there because I know by putting it out there, I know I'm going to get some bonkers responses from possibly you on what I'm about to say, but I am fascinated by this concept. I really, truly am. If you look at the people, the politicians and pundits who are foreign interventionists, I know they're called neocons, but I'm really not trying to insult them if that's you.

politician or that writer or person on TV or radio who was cheering and cheering and cheering when we started dropping bombs on Iran, those exact same people, they're the ones out there saying today, oh, foreigners are fine. Anyone can be an American. Oh, bring them in here and give them an American flag. They're just as American as you and me. The Venn diagram of those two groups is a singular circle, and I can't figure out the true reason why. And again, I know putting that out there means my email inbox is going to be like a Jackson Pollock painting. It's going to be a disaster. Jesse@jessekellyshow.com is the email. Feel free to send in your emails. But I can't make the connection in my mind what's going on there. You want Americans always involved abroad, but as far as domestically, I'll bring everybody here. Oh, they can all come. Well, hey, they make America better. It's the exact same people. I can't figure it out. It would make sense if it was opposite, right? No, I'm just super American patriotism and freedom. And yeah, go bomb all those guys. But back here at home, make sure our country's safe for Americans. But it's not that. And I can't figure out why. There's something going on there, and I can't figure it out. We'll be back.

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2: I'm Lisa Ritchie. The Federal Reserve today raised its benchmark interest rate for the first time in 3 years. Fed Chairman Kevin Warsh said that the quarter point hike was needed to return inflation to the central bank's target of 2%. News Nation's Alicia Nieves says Warsh may now have to pay the piper.
3: Kevin Warsh came in appointed by President Trump to bring interest rates down. And now for the first time in 3 years, the third time that he has had an FOMC meeting, he has had to now be a part of the decision to raise these rates. He was actually asked about what his comments would be to the president. He refused to answer that question, but you got to imagine if they ever have that conversation, it's going to be a tough one.
2: The country's inflation rate has been above the Fed's 2% target for over 5 years. House lawmakers will leave Washington tonight for the final time before the November midterm elections. House Speaker Mike Johnson.
4: All right, it's time for our members to go home to their districts and make their case to the American people, to go and explain all the great things we've done.
2: GOP leaders said they were canceling votes set for tomorrow. Republican Congressman Thomas Massey is accusing House GOP leadership of sending lawmakers home early to avoid a vote on his resolution to impeach Secretary of War Pete Hegseth, which won't happen now until after Election Day. The Trump administration has cut or frozen up to $177 billion in federal grants since the president took office for his second term, according to a tracking tool released today by a pro-democracy nonprofit and a group of researchers and scientists. The cuts affected all 50 states and the District of Columbia, with health, nutrition, the environment, and disaster relief making up the largest share of cuts. The state's United Democracy Center and Grant Witness Organization found. Among the grants that were eliminated, frozen, or delayed were ones related to maternal health in Michigan, education.

0: education research in Mississippi, and assistance to minority farmers in Iowa. Pennsylvania's reporting another death from a growing measles outbreak. News Nation's Nicole Burley has more.
1: An 18-year-old from Mifflin County died from a rare neurological complication of the virus. It's now the fourth measles-related death in Pennsylvania this year. State health officials say none of the four who died were vaccinated, but two were infants who were too young to receive the vaccine. Pennsylvania has now reported nearly 700 measles cases across 38 counties so far this year.
0: It's the deadliest outbreak of measles in the state since 1992. And Merriam-Webster's adding 1,400 new words to the dictionary, including words stemming from social media like parasocial. This is the Worldwide News Network.
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4: April 27, 1861, President Abraham Lincoln suspends the so-called writ of habeas corpus, which is a fancy term for the right of Americans to get due process in case of arrest. Lincoln did it to ensure the safety of vital transport and supply lines in Maryland, and it was extremely controversial at the time, war or no war. It remains perhaps the greatest example of national security and civil rights being at odds, and that's history.
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6: Miley Cyrus dropped her surname and unveiled a new album just days after godmother Dolly Parton's death on August 25th. Fans immediately cried foul over the timing. Critics called the rebrand disrespectful, with one writing, quote, "It hasn't even been a week." But defenders pushed back hard, noting Dolly had reportedly told Miley not to delay any music release on her account and that the rollout was locked in long before Dolly passed.
5: This is the Red Apple Entertainment Report.
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It is the Jesse Kelly Show on a wonderful Wednesday, a hump day. And that, as you can imagine, we were talking about that question I just posed during the break. And in case you're just now joining us, I guess, to recap it, the question was this. It's impossible not to notice that the people who want America to militarily intervene all over the world, and maybe that's you, that's fine, they're oftentimes, almost always, the same people soft on immigration into the United States of America. Jewish producer Chris gave an unbelievably cynical answer to that question during the break, and I am not saying he's wrong, but I hope this isn't true. And Chris said, so do I. So here's what Jewish producer Chris thinks. He thinks these people only care about money and they don't care about America at all. That's the angle. Wars, remember, wars are profitable. Extremely profitable. Not for the people who are dying, but wars are moneymakers. They are now and they always have been. Vast quantities of money change hands when there is a war. This was true in the era of swords and shields, and it's true today in the era of ships and planes and missiles. War results in a huge exchange of money. Also, remember that slaves are profitable. Why do you think slavery has always existed? Just because human beings are prone to treat each other terribly? Slavery is profitable.

0: for armies all throughout the history of the world. You know the booty they looked forward to the most when they were sacking a city? You might think it was gold lamps and gold bars and things like that. And don't get me wrong, they would take all the gold they could get their hands on. You know what the most lucrative thing was? Slaves. The Roman commanders. Julius Caesar did this kind of stuff. Would give his soldiers a bonus. What was it? Little extra cheddar cheese? Nope. Here's a slave. Worth insane amounts of money. Slave labor is profitable. That's why America's corporations, so many of them, love bringing in foreigners. They can pay them less and own them. It's slave labor. Maybe Jewish producer Chris is right, and I hope that's not the case. Now, the reason I don't know that I necessarily buy into that is this. As I said, I'm friends with people all across the political spectrum. All across the political spectrum. I don't get in public fights with people. I don't trash my friends. I'm friends with people all across the political spectrum. Many of the friends I have who are big time foreign interventionists, I would consider them to be America loving patriots. I just would. We did have huge disagreements on foreign policy and all that stuff, but I have disagreements with my friends on everything. I would consider them to be patriots. So I hope Jewish producer Chris isn't right. But I don't know. What, Chris? Chris said it's not all of them. It's just the majority of them. I guess maybe. Look, how can I tell you you're crazy when I just put the question out there? Hey, Jesse, I remember several months ago you saying you'd never go to another convention, a Republican convention, and you had to figure out a way to get out of going to the midterm convention. It can't be a coincidence that your vacation just happened to coincide. That means happens at the same time. I know what coincide means, with the midterm convention. Okay, little background on this. I am old, crotchety, and boring. How old and what kind of an old curmudgeon am I? Here's what it is. You know my buddy Luis. We hang out all the time. He's my best friend. Our wives get along. We hang out all the time. Mexican. No, I'm sorry. Mexican heritage. He's as American as it comes. But he's Mexican, and they like to party. And they like music. And they're Mexicans, right? Every Mexican I ever knew is the exact same way. There's this new restaurant that opened in our area. He gets this reservation with his wife last week. We were supposed to go with him, but remember, I got sick on Friday, so we couldn't go. I had to bow out. They went without us. I, because I'm me, of course, asked him for a sit rep the next day. Hey, new restaurant. You know how much I like to eat. What are we dealing with here? And the first words out of his mouth were, "You'd hate it." He said, "I loved it. My wife loved it. Your wife would love it." He said, "Ob would love it. You would hate it." And I said, "Why? Is the food bad?" He said, "No, food was absolutely dynamite. Delicious food. Great service. Clean place. It's really, really loud. The music is loud. The people are loud. It's a loud place." And I'll tell you what, if you could have seen me when he told me that, you would have saw my shoulders just sag. Because he's right. When I'm going out to eat, I don't want loud. I'm not going out to party. That's not who I am. I want quiet. Now, back to the convention thing. You know when I like talking to you? When you stop me in the airport. When you come up to me when I'm eating at Red Lobster or anywhere else. At a ball game. "Hey, Jesse Kelly." I totally enjoy that. You know what I do not enjoy? Flying somewhere, staying in a hotel, and being surrounded by politicians and political pundits and speeches at these conventions. And I'm not telling, by the way, I would encourage you to go to a convention. Normal people who aren't like me love this kind of crap. They love the speeches and the parties and the everything else. I have no interest in any of that at all. I want to do my show, and then I want to go home. Maybe I'll stop at Red Lobster on the way, and then I want to go home to my bed and my comfy clothes and my house and my dog and my everything else. Conventions are the worst friggin' thing in the world. And we had to go to the last one, the one that was in Milwaukee. And I actually enjoy Milwaukee. Milwaukee gets a bad reputation, but I love Wisconsin in general, and the food's good. So I actually enjoy Milwaukee. So this is not me bagging on Milwaukee at all. Oh, it sucked. There were people everywhere, absolutely everywhere. It just absolutely sucked. And I got made fun of by all my friends who went, because as soon as the show was over, I beelined it back to my room. And, hey, Jesse, you want to come out? We're having a party over here. Jesse, do you want to come speak on this panel? Jesse, nope, not interested. I'm in my room. I've got a good book. Not interested at all. And so, yes, I saw there was a midterm convention. And it was like 3 hours from my house. It was up in Dallas. I live in the Houston area. I'm not saying the vacation coincided with that on purpose, but I'm also not saying that. But that brings me to this gigantic problem, and it's one I've discussed with you before. In 2028, there'll be a big convention. That's where we'll choose our nominee and all that stuff. It's in Houston. Now, the suits are going to call me, and they're going to say, hey, we're doing a big setup. This is a big setup. You can broadcast from the convention. What possible excuse am I going to come up with to not go? When it's in my area, I'm trying to think where it would be. I bet you it'll be 30 minutes from my house. 30 minutes from my house. And I desperately don't want to go. I'm going to have to lie. I'll have to come up with something. Chris, what about an injury? What? It's not all get like a neck brace or something? Or a foot brace? I sprained an ankle. Whatever it is, I have to come up with something. What, Chris? Chris said, sore throat, can't talk. No, I still want to do the show. I just don't want to go and do it from there. Anyway, let's talk about the Democrat world of make-believe next.
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3: AM NBC News Radio, I'm Scott Carr. At least five people in Los Angeles are dead after a news helicopter that was covering a fatal bus accident crashed. The chopper was covering for KNBC and sister station Telemundo 52 when it went down, killing the pilot and a reporter, along with a pedestrian on the ground. Two people had already been killed when an SUV slammed into the side of a Metro bus in the accident the news crew was covering. The Federal Reserve today announced their first interest rate hike since 2023. The Fed, led by Chairman Kevin Warsh, who'd been picked by President Trump, raised benchmark interest rates a quarter percentage point to a target range of 3.75 to 4%. The president has since posted to social media his past stated desire for the Fed to cut interest rates to 1% or less. Parts of the Ohio Valley are facing flash flood threats today from northern Illinois to the Indiana-Ohio border. Parts of central and southern Iowa and northern Missouri could also get hit. Scott Carr, NBC News Radio.
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5: The most important thing to think about with kidney stones is prevention.
6: A solid prevention plan includes thinking about the types of food you're eating. Fruits and vegetables with a high water content, like cucumbers and tomatoes, also have natural citrate.
5: These things are natural stone inhibitors and can be a part of a stone prevention plan to help prevent further kidney stone formation.
6: And it's just as important to think about what you shouldn't eat.
5: We know that animal sources of protein are simply associated with a higher risk of stones. So one way to avoid more stone production may be to limit your meat intake to some smaller amount.
6: Certain foods such as spinach and rhubarb that have high oxalate levels should also be restricted.
5: A lot of leafy greens that actually are good for you may have a negative impact on stones. One way to combat that is by having some dietary calcium with those meals. So cheese on top of that spinach might be a good idea in those cases.
6: For the Mayo Clinic News Network, I'm Dee Dee Steepen.

Kelly Show on a wonderful, wonderful Wednesday. Remember, you can email us your love, your hate, your death threats, jesse@jessekellyshow.com. And remember this. If you are a communist, the truth is not something you're interested in at all. In fact, you will get in trouble with the revolution if you tell the truth about things. Communists are not okay with lying. They are trying to lie. How many times have we talked about this? Trying to lie. They will take any issue, it doesn't matter what it is, and they will figure out a way they can lie about it so people do not discover how evil and destructive their ways are. They lie about everything all the time. As I told you a million times, all the time. They are lying at all times. That's how abortion became women's reproductive rights. They're always massaging the message to lie. That's the intention, is to lie. So we have to get that out of the way first. It's not that they're okay with it. They want to do it. Combine that with this. All those lies, the result of all those lies that come from Democrat politicians, Democrats in the media, which is virtually the entire media, the net result of all that is there are legions of Americans who live, work, and worship in a world that is not real. I've said it before. If you have a Democrat in your life, I guarantee you they have said things to you that blow your mind how anybody could still believe that. You probably have even told them, what? That's been debunked. We even have the documentation. What? Guarantee you the Democrat in your life thinks Donald Trump called 9-11.

0: The world of make-believe is not only constructed to keep your liberal Aunt Peggy trapped inside of it, it is constantly maintained and reinforced by new lies. Every new lie that comes out from the communists, think of it like a fresh coat of paint on that world of make-believe your liberal Aunt Peggy lives, works, and worships in. And that is exactly why they will come up with the most obvious hoaxes in the world, obvious to anybody with two brain cells to put together, and they'll put them out there anyway, and they know that everyone with brain cells will call them a liar. They'll say it's not real, but it doesn't matter because you are not the intended audience. The intended audience is your liberal Aunt Peggy on Xanax, bitter, miserable, and she will believe it. You want an example? This is actually from last week. I didn't even get to it, but Mark Kelly is this dirtball senator, Democrat from Arizona. He puts this out on social media, I kid you not. Quote, on a flight from Boston to Phoenix, and this note was in my seat when I returned from the restroom. I think this shows how much an entire generation is struggling, whether it's my own kids or a random person on a random flight. Young people are frustrated. There is massive anxiety about the uncertainty of the future. This government is, okay, so you got it. He takes a little shot at Trump's golden age at the end, but he also posts the note. Senator Mark Kelly wants you to believe that he got up to go pee-pee and someone penned this note and left it on his seat. And the note says, Senator Kelly, I'm 25 years old with a college degree, 4 years into my career, and I'm just barely scraping by. I cannot see myself ever being able to afford kids or a home. Every day, a financially secure future feels further and further out of reach. Please fight for affordable housing and health care. I'm quite literally begging you. Signed, an everyday American. There is not a single person with any intelligence who believes that this is authentic. Obviously, Mark Kelly wrote this himself, posted it on social media. Everybody knows that. I know that. You know that. Your liberal Aunt Peggy will believe it. The world of make-believe is created and constantly maintained with new and improved lies about everything. They just lie all the freaking time. They can't help it. I know you're already onto this because I know you're taking your chalk, right? You are already a subscriber to the greatest natural herbal supplements on the planet. I was not, before I discovered chalk, a natural herbal supplement guy. Just didn't. I'd heard all their work, they work, but I always kind of blew it off. I'm sure that stuff isn't even real. It's probably all fake. All right, I'll start taking this male vitality stack from chalk. 5 years I've been taking it now. Every single day. They have female vitality stacks if you're a lady, male vitality stacks if you're a man. They have a chalk lit powder, this pack full of vitamins and minerals. You take it in the morning. They have. By the way, they have way more than this. I just tell you what I take. They have a pre-workout. It's all natural called Chad Mode. Chalk has the best ever, and it'll make your life better. You want one? Go get a subscription. If you don't like it, give it 2 or 3 months. If you don't like it, just cancel it. C-H-O-Q. Chalk.com/Jesse. It's chalk.com/Jesse. Here was Dome.
1: So today is National Voter Registration Day, and I have two requests of you. Number one, please check your voter registration status. I know you're pretty sure that you are registered, but you know they've been cheating out there. They've been purging voter rolls. So please check your voter registration status. And then number two, text everyone on your group chat and let them know.
0: They've been cheating out there. Remember that world of make-believe we just talked about? I know you probably stood up and said, what? Republicans don't cheat in elections? I wish they would. Everyone knows Democrats cheat in elections. Not your liberal Aunt Peggy. Your liberal Aunt Peggy genuinely

0: Romney believes Trump is going to send the military to the polls. She believes that the Republicans are removing American Democrats from the voter rolls. That's, of course, not happening. Dead people are being removed. Illegals are being removed. There's no American citizen who's being removed or living American citizen who's being removed from the voter rolls. But they have to always lie about everything at all times. They're just thieves and liars.
1: The biggest problem with finding fraud is actually that the states where it's worst are also the states that have the least willingness to cooperate with what we're doing. So when you look at some of the bigger ticket items for fraud, you know, you're looking at Medicare fraud in California. People who are illegal, people who aren't even like human beings, they're just like a completely made up, you know, shell of a person. But unfortunately, the state of California is not actually helping us fight back against that particular fraud. Or we know that there are hundreds of thousands, maybe more, illegal aliens in Illinois, New York, and California who are on Medicaid. That obviously is billions and billions of dollars to provide health care to those people. So the basic fraud that exists is the big programs in states that have allowed themselves to be overrun by illegal immigration.
0: They're all thieves and liars. We still have an hour left. Not only am I going to get to emails, Scott Bessent tore somebody apart. That's always a good thing. The media continues to run puff pieces about foreigners. All that and more. Hang on.
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7: ABC News, I'm Dave Packer. The Fed voting to raise interest rates for the first time in 3 years, making the decision in the face of rising gas prices and stubborn inflation. Federal Reserve Chair Kevin Warsh.
8: For more than 5 years, inflation has been running above target. So our predominant focus is on the price stability side of our mandate. The plain fact is that inflation is too high and has been for too long.
7: The NTSB says it's now analyzing wreckage and audio recordings connected to a deadly local news helicopter crash in L.A. that killed a reporter and pilot on board and one person on the ground. They're covering an early deadly bus crash. One woman has been arrested in connection with that, a possible DUI case. Officials, including the FBI and the Coast Guard, keeping a close eye on U.S.-bound oil tankers after several experienced some kind of cyber attack while at sea. One ship knocked offline for some 30 hours. The U.S. is now looking into who is responsible. This is ABC News. The House of Representatives unanimously adopted a resolution to hold a billionaire in contempt of Congress for defying subpoenas related to the Jeffrey Epstein investigation.
9: Private equity billionaire Leon Black defied subpoenas, calling on him to testify under oath at a closed-door deposition this month as part of the committee's Epstein investigation, as well as turnover non-disclosure agreements sought by lawmakers. It remains to be seen if the Department of Justice would prosecute Black for contempt following Congress's referral. Black's lawyers have accused the House Oversight Committee of abusing its power. Black has previously faced scrutiny for paying Epstein at least $158 million. Peter Haralambos, ABC News.
7: Remains of the final missing Tennessee victim from Hurricane Helene have been found 2 years after the storm. The Washington County Sheriff's Department says 76-year-old Nancy Tucker disappeared with her husband when flooding took their home in September of 2024. His body was recovered days later, but hers had been missing until Saturday. Dave Packer, ABC News.
10: My doctor told me my cholesterol is borderline, so I took control with Garlique Healthy Cholesterol Formula. Garlic